0: 6, secured by a Cam Zerha goal after the final siren. Coach Alistair Clarkson says others might have given up faith earlier in the match, but he never did.
1: We just kept coming, and then I think we kicked the last 4 goals of the game. So just so excited for the players and the club that the hard work that had been done was reflected in a victory today.
0: That's the latest news and sport.
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4: Hello, it's Caroline from Transport Victoria. Our crews are on their way to the Tullamarine Freeway's outbound lanes to collect some tyre debris strewn across the lanes just after Mickleham Road. Be vigilant for suddenly stopping or swerving traffic and leave yourself some extra travel time. There are major disruptions to trains for the rest of the day due to works. No trains running through the Metro Tunnel and only the Frankston lines running through the City Loop. On most other lines, trains will run to and from Flinders Street only, with buses replacing trains on sections of the Sunbury, Werribee, Williamstown and Upfield lines.
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0: Pack your brollies if you're heading out today. Showers are forecast and a top of 18 degrees. Showers are then forecast every day for the rest of the week. Tomorrow, a top of 18. Tuesday, top of 19. And Wednesday, 19 degrees. East to northeasterly winds below 10 knots. Waves below half a metre. It's 14 degrees at Melbourne Airport, 12 at Avalon, and in the city it is 12 degrees. I'm Christy Cooper for Melbourne's own 3AW.
7: The Treasurer did start the inflation fire. The inflation's burning while the Treasurer is squirming.
8: Till Jacinda Allen pulls her finger out and gets into the magistrates and that, we're not going to have any relief.
9: No. I think because I'm not going to stand here and be accused of something I haven't done, and I would ask that you retract that.
10: The Australian Prime Minister, Albert Albanese, commented on the situation.
11: I feel like I'm speaking to a panel of over-caffeinated pearl clutches.
2: Now, this is Sunday Morning with Darren, Heidi and Nick.

0: It's a Sunday morning, Nick McCallum and Heidi Murphy. I've been dying to say good morning to you because we've got a lot to talk about. But before we start, I've heard a football rumour.
1: Oh, yeah.
2: Oh, dear.
0: And I didn't know whether to go with it.
2: And you're not one to spread rumours, Darren.
0: I didn't know whether to go with it or just keep it to myself.
1: And when have you made up your mind about that?
0: I've decided I'm going to go with it and share it with you two.
1: So right in this moment now.
0: Right now.
2: Can we just make sure we got the 7 second, just in case it's libelous?
0: Apparently, Scott Pendlebury has broken the record for playing the most games.
2: Oh, gee, they kept that quiet, didn't they?
1: Are you going to do this rumour next week? And the week after.
2: Well, of course, he's going to break it every
1: after that.
2: Break the record every week. I must say, I know you were there last night. I was there working. I was worried about the over-commercialisation of it over the past couple of weeks.
1: Oh, what? You think it's been over-commercialised?
0: Well, before we start talking
2: it's fair enough. I was worried about, but the end result was 90,028 at the MCG, which was a wonderful event. And the way he was feted going onto the ground and coming off, I think was something very special, and a lot of people went, even neutral supporters went to actually experience the moment. So that's a very good thing.
0: Was it over-commercialised? I agreed with this man who had a bit to say about it, former Collingwood champion and premiership player, Big Coxie, Big Mason. This is what he said.
3: It pisses me off. I'm just like infuriated by this because everyone's out there talking about him making money rather than celebrating. What is the greatest football player we've probably seen? Tall poppy syndrome, well and truly alive, and there's no better case of it right now.
0: See?
2: He makes a good point, but the only point where he's wrong is everyone's talking about the over-commercialisation. I don't think that's the case. I think most people were talking about how wonderful it was that Scott was breaking the record and what an outstanding footballer and by all accounts, person he is as
1: some,
2: well.
1: Some of the more entertaining material I've heard about it is how different life was when he started.
2: Oh, yeah.
1: Or so many things. Or how many prime ministers he's gone through, how many opposition leaders, or how many premiers he's gone through, how many, just how different things
0: the,
1: were. How
0: the
1: many
0: iPhone
1: of the current, how
0: wasn't
1: many of the
0: invented.
1: Current coaches no. were still running around as youngsters on teams.
2: Yeah, but the other thing as well, also amusing, was the other members of the 400 Club when they got together earlier in the week, and the comparison between when they broke the record compared to Scott breaking the record. And obviously part of that is the enormous popularity and also the enormous hatred towards Collingwood. Collingwood is the number one club in terms of provoking passion, good or bad, and to Collingwood's eternal credit, they created a huge event. And that's a great thing, but I have no doubt that's also over-commercialised, and I think there's genuine criticism.
1: And just, I mean, and just overdone. Like, there were some other games of football yesterday, right?
0: Oh, North Melbourne
1: supporters. Not if you picked up the newspaper today. No, not if you picked up the newspaper yesterday. There was a bit of other stuff going on around town, right?
0: Hey, give us a call, 133693. Was it overdone? Was it too much? Are you glad it's over? Were you sick of hearing about it? Do you begrudge him making a few extra shekels for the event?
2: But the other thing that's pointed out, and a lot of people said this yesterday, we spoke to a lot of people going inside, and a lot of them said, oh, we'll never see this again. Well, I disagree. I think now with the advances in medicine, sports medicine, and the way they prepare people and the way they, before and after games.
1: Well, the way they look after it.
2: Obviously advanced dramatically over the past few years. I think there will be people who will break Scott's record, whatever Scott's record ends up being, keeping in mind he may well play next year.
1: Yeah, I think the game's changed a lot though over that entire time, hasn't it? It has gotten faster or harder in different ways.
2: It has, but I also
1: break down a lot more quickly.
2: Yeah, it can break down a lot more quickly, but I also think the advances are so good for players like Scott who are naturally resilient physically. I think you could see a number of players breaking that record, and I hope so, because I think it's a wonderful thing.
0: Paul, good morning. Hello, Paul.
2: Is Paul there?
0: I believe he is. You there, Paul? Last chance.
4: Hello.
0: Yeah.
2: Yes, hi,
0: hello.
2: Paul.
0: G'day.
4: Yeah, g'day, team. Yeah, look, I went to the game. I've been following Collingwood for as long as I can remember, since the 70s. And over the last, 20 years, since he's done his thing now and his record is a testament to professionalism and family, which a lot can't be said about some players over the past, as we've been hearing. We won't mention names and go into all the other details. But the other thing is, he's very down to earth, and he's very, he doesn't make a big thing of a lot of things, and this is a big thing. But as far as I'm concerned, you know, any money that he can make out of it, good luck to him, because I guess a lot of players out there and even a lot of people in the media, if they were in his shoes, I reckon they'd be milking it for what it's worth, and I believe he's doing the right thing. And, you know, when's it enough as far as exposure is concerned to such a big event?
1: Mm. Well, can't each of the players now sell their jerseys since they all got different
0: numbers? The gold numbers, yeah.
2: I mean, it'd be interesting to see. I think there are 12 jumpers that Scott wore, and they're talking that some of them might go for $25,000. Oh, wow. So it'd be interesting to see how the other players...
1: 12 on one night, you're saying?
2: Yeah, on and off, on and off. There are actually shots of him at quarter time taking a jumper off and putting another one on. And he ran out in a jumper, I think it was not a jumper, it was like a shirt, and he took that off as well. So they'll all be sold. And in fairness... some of the money will be going to charity. He's an ambassador for My Room, which is a kids' cancer charity. So in fairness, some of the money will be going there.
0: Yeah.
2: Sorry, Paul, you were saying?
4: Yeah, one thing, yeah. I don't know if you're aware, but there's actually a Guernsey on one of the auction sites. It's up to $81,500.
1: Already?
0: Oh, what?
4: His actual Guernsey, I don't know which one he's probably changed a few of them, but he's, yeah, that's what it's at.
1: From last night.
2: Yeah, I'd be wary about that.
0: Yeah.
4: It is a legit site, because I know he wore last night. Yeah, there's one. It actually went online about 2-3 days ago.
2: Oh, and well, even obviously he didn't wear it last night. No.
4: But what they're doing is they're in contract with the AFL and Scott. And what happens is it's a pre-build up to actually when he breaks his record. And there are even boots there when he trained that they're up. Balls that when they were training with that they're actually auctioning. I heard, I don't know if you heard of this, some fella at the ground, actually on the outside of the perimeter of the ground, actually they saw one of the balls with the SP 433 and he tried to run away with it, and some of the players actually tackled him because he was trying to grab the ball to run away with it. I found that very funny. That was humorous. But yeah, good on him, you know, and even the balls are up for sale as well, so... It's, you know, how much money have people got out there? You know, there's definitely some money out there to be made.
0: Thanks, Paul.
2: And so, Darren, would you, I know you wouldn't spend $81,000, but how much would you cherish a Scott Pendlebury number 10 gold jumper, one of 12 that he wore in the game? In light of, you know, the Collingwood memorabilia, how high would that be?
0: Well, I'd put it with my collection. I started off my collection by bidding at auction at the end of the 1990 grand final.
1: Oh, yeah.
0: And I was a successful bidder. It cost me $550, which is a lot of money in those days. The boots that Tony Shaw wore in the grand final.
2: Well, that's cheap.
0: I know. And it was at a Collingwood function. And so then about...
2: Have you still got them?
1: If you'd only known how long it would be till the next grand final winning pair of shoes.
2: Given Collingwood's record, you could have a fair crack at it.
0: Here's the tag. About a year later, I went into the Collingwood Social Club at Victoria Park in those days. Yeah. And there is the medals cabinet, the trophy cabinet in the foyer. And I look down, bottom row, there's a pair of bronze boots. And you know what the plaque read? The boots Tony Shaw wore in the 1990 grand final.
1: What did you buy?
2: So have you spoken to Tony about this?
1: Yeah, I said, what did you buy?
0: The boots that Tony Shaw wore in the 1990 grand final. And I said to Tony, what's going on here? He said, I changed them at half time. Reckons he wore two pairs.
1: And so you got the first pair or the second pair?
0: I don't know.
2: You didn't ask him? You didn't say, hang on, mate, are these definitely the ones? I'm a friend of yours. You wouldn't want to... Take me to the cleaners.
0: He's saying to this day they still are.
1: I have a question. 133693. Who else owns a pair of Tony Short shoes from the 1990 Grand Final?
0: Give 1-3-3-693-17. Oh, it's a full board. 17 past 10.
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6: Hello, it's Caroline from Transport Victoria. Look out for suddenly stopping or swerving traffic on the Tullamarine Freeway approaching the Melbourne Airport. There's some tyre debris that's strewn across all the running lanes. Our crews are on their way to pick it up right now. And coaches are replacing trains between Southern Cross, Seymour and Shepparton to the last service tomorrow for planned works, while maintenance, track upgrade and bridge works take place. You can grab a coach timetable from the Transport Victoria website. 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
0: Yep, see, everything's over the Pendlebury thing, I told you. No one wants to talk about it, and that's fair call. It's done and dusted. We move on.
1: There's been a fair bit of talk about it for a fair while.
2: Yeah, I don't know whether you picked any of that up.
0: But a week's a long time in football. Now, you, Heidi, have been at the Liberal Party State Conference.
1: I'll tell you, a weekend is a long time in state politics. Labor and the Liberals both had their state conferences. So they have these yearly get-togethers. Usually they're on different weekends so that you can go to both.
0: So that was a coincidence, was it?
1: Coincidence.
2: Oh, mere coincidence.
1: Well, I think they prefer to be on different weekends. I think they were a bit surprised, because obviously the party headquarters do not talk to each other. It's interesting, like, because at the Liberals one, I thought, oh, I wonder if there'll be any protesters, you know, CPSU coming out with their banners, very angry about job cuts. But because it's on the same weekend, they're too busy filling the ranks at the Labor conference.
2: Although, interestingly, the UFU, the firefighters, were still able to, they probably had a few representatives inside, as well as having a protest out the front.
1: Well, I've certainly seen Peter Marshall inside Labor conferences in years gone by when I have been to the Labor conferences. But no, he chose to be outside this time around and saying, put Labor last, put Labor last.
2: And that's interesting. Putting Labor last is interesting because I can't imagine who else unionists within the UFU would vote for. Maybe the Greens, certainly not One Nation, certainly not the Coalition.
1: Well, I know there's been other unions that have been pretty Green-friendly over the years, like the ETU, but Labor is doing everything it can to get the ETU firmly back on side and well and truly within the ranks. If Peter Marshall stood at a polling booth and said, do you put Labor last, would you listen to him?
2: Jacinda Allen has made it very clear from her speech yesterday that they're going to run a scare campaign. She's saying $40 billion worth of cuts. It's going to mean austerity, schools, hospitals.
1: No.
2: And Ben Carroll called Jess Kennett.
1: Yes.
2: So they're building up the scare campaign. Do you think that will work?
1: Look, it's interesting because I was at the Liberal conference while others were at the Labor one, and we all swap our materials so that we could be across both things because you can't be in two places at once. And watching the Premier's speech back at the Labor conference, it wasn't even 2 minutes in and she started whacking the Liberals and then spent the vast majority of her speech whacking the Liberals. This scare campaign around cuts. Look, the Liberals don't have a solid answer on where are you going to find this magical pot of money? You're going to cut a bunch of taxes, you say, that will carve a big hole in the state's bottom line, and then you are going to shrink the public service, but only through attrition.
2: Yeah. So that won't be immediate cash, will it?
1: No, it won't.
2: 7,000 would take years, you would imagine.
1: There's certainly potency to the argument, and Labor is a very effective campaign machine. They will 100% run that very strongly. You could quibble about the $40 billion. They do seem to have plucked a $40 billion out of thin air. They've added a whole bunch of things to get to this $40 billion number that they've got. But similarly, I mean, the Liberals are going to try very hard to run the case that the state is stuffed. Jess Wilson yesterday said it's a hot mess. And you think about where the state's gotten to after 12 years of Labor, imagine after 16 years.
2: Yeah. Mm.
1: And that what state it will be in. So that's her big argument. Let's fix the state. Let's fix it.
2: I found it interesting that Jeff Kennett, who normally does turn up to these Liberal Party conferences, didn't yesterday. And coincidentally, as I say, Ben Carroll called her Jess Kennett. Do you think Kennett, trying to do that to equate them to the Kennett years when there were lots of cutbacks, obviously a lot of austerity, do you think that will have any effect now?
1: Because we're talking really 20
2: years.
1: How
2: yeah, many
1: people?
2: 25 years ago now.
1: It's 26 clearly years just ago. It's almost 30 years ago. It's been 30 years since they won in 96. Oh, yeah, 99.
2: How's my maths going? 27 years.
1: I guess it must be targeted to older voters because younger voters won't. Jeff who?
2: Yeah, well, I'm sure they know who Jeff Kennett, most of them would know who Jeff Kennett is, but they wouldn't associate him necessarily.
1: They might think he's the Hawthorn Football Club guy.
13: President of the Hawthorn Club.
2: Former Premier.
1: Rocks up and says stuff about the Liberal Party at times. I mean, Ted Baillieu was there yesterday. He was the only former Liberal leader in the room, a successful Liberal leader in the room. No sign of Dennis Napthine, no sign of Jeff Kennett, none at all. What's going to be very fascinating to see, for me at least, when we get to campaign launch time, which is a fair bit down the track, you normally have your former leaders there. Will Jeff be there at the Liberals one? Will Dan be there at Labor's one?
2: I would say yes and no too. I don't think Dan Andrews will be there.
13: No.
2: Jeff Kennett, I think, probably will be.
13: Yeah. Ian, good morning.
14: Morning. I don't think we believe any of them anymore.
1: What about Pauline?
14: Well, we believe what she says, but she can't do anything about it. So just remember that an election promise is a lie that hasn't happened yet.
1: What is it that you don't believe? Like anything they say, or?
14: Well, I don't believe I don't believe Labor Party's prepared to cut spending, and I don't believe...
1: No, austerity is not the answer. The Premier said it on stage yesterday. Governments need to lean in. You've got a choice, lean in or step back. She certainly doesn't want to step back.
2: No,
1: she wants to lean in, which means more government money being poured into things.
2: Yeah, she's talking about cutting back a bit of spending, but certainly not austerity.
1: No, she's not.
2: Well, certainly not austerity. Austerity, she says, is the wrong way to go.
0: Thanks, Ian.
1: I was like, no, what do you want to say?
0: Oh, sorry, you got something else?
14: Sorry, I don't believe Jess Wilson will cut spending either.
1: Well, it's not feasible at the level that she's talking about, right?
2: And the most recent example of really trying to go in hard was Campbell Newman in Queensland. God knows, 10, 15 years ago? I can't remember. He went in really hard on austerity and got, and he won in a landslide and got booted out after one term in a landslide because he went too hard on the austerity. It's a really difficult thing to achieve.
1: Because it's jobs and it's household incomes and it's...
2: hospitals and schools and all the stuff that you really care about.
1: Which the Liberals say they wouldn't touch.
2: Yeah, but
1: at the front line end of things.
2: But their health and education are the two, the amount of, that you should spend the most on.
0: Thanks for the call, Ian. To Maria, good morning.
15: Oh, good morning, folks. Hey, I'm really annoyed and angry because I'm an immigrant myself. Came here when I was little with my parents. We know a lot of immigrants. And I'll be honest, they're not all pro-labour and pro-immigration. That's the first thing. I'm talking about uncontrolled, unmanaged immigration. I'm not talking about, immigration period. But my point is this, this scare campaign is hilarious in the sense that if you go back to basic home economics, how people manage their household, which is my expertise, our salaries go down, one of us loses our job or price increases, whatever, you have to cut back to survive. You put less lollies in the kids' lunches, you cut out their sports, you don't buy as many things because you've got to go through tough times to come through the other end. And if this idiot who's running our state, and I'll be honest, I've been a Labor voter for years. I'm not going to vote for Labor. This idiot who's running our state and turned it into the criminal disaster and it is, if she thinks she's going to run a scare campaign to say, if Liberals come in, they're going to cut this, cut that. You talk to any woman in the household and man in running a household, what they do to manage their finances when the money just doesn't go all the way and when costs keep going up. Of course, they have to cut things back.
1: And it's the same. It is the same principle. And that is what Jess Wilson is trying to get through. Every time she does talk about how there will need to be changes, she says, one, it's going to take some time to get on top of this. It's not going to be, I'll be elected and fix it the next day. And the other thing she always says is it is not going to be easy. It's not going to be easy.
2: Yeah, and the problem will be trying to actually make the cuts as quick as they can without having the effect on the public. That's the thing, Maria.
0: Thanks, Maria. To Daryl, good morning.
16: Good morning. Why don't we have a broken promises list on all the, whether it be Labor, Liberal, doesn't matter who it is, just the media has a broken promises list, and we look at all the promises that these politicians make, and let's be honest, how do you know a politician's lying? Well, their lips are
1: Where are we going to publish this, Daryl?
2: Yes, it'll be War and Peace.
1: Well, that's the point. There may not be enough ink. There certainly won't be enough television broadcast minutes, and even radio, I think people would switch it off.
2: Yeah, Daryl, I'm sure the current websites of the political parties actually show broken promises of the other side.
1: Well, you could set one up, Daryl.
2: Yeah.
16: And the second point I've got there, Jacinta, follow up from that other lady before, she must have a bottomless pit at home so she can just keep on spending to keep her children happy and everybody else happy in her life. And if she doesn't know how to run a budget at home, she's got no chance of running one at work and vice versa.
1: There's absolutely a bottomless pit of money for the state. It's called the taxpayer's hip pocket.
2: Yeah, and I think it's going to come to a crashing end at some stage, and you cannot, you simply cannot tax people anymore at the moment. They are taxed within an inch of their lives. and as we've seen as the reaction to the most recent budget, tax increases are political death at the moment, and as they should be.
0: Thanks, Daryl, for the call. 28 to 11.
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18: 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Like, those protesters are professional protesters. 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
23: G'day, Ross Stevenson here. 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
0: 24 to 11, Heidi, you and I were in the city on Friday night.
1: Yes,
0: We went to the theatre,
1: the comedy theatre.
0: We'll discuss that a bit later.
1: Oh, yes.
0: But I thought there were a lot of people in town on Friday night.
2: There's always a lot of people in town on Thursday, Friday and Saturday nights.
0: But the Victorian Chamber of Commerce and Industry are concerned that all of this firebombing carry-on which is going on could affect the way things happen, and that may not be the case in the future. What do you reckon, Heidi?
1: I think the Vic Chamber is concerned that maybe everybody's not working together as well as they could be, as quickly as they could be, with a real focus on this. And I think they probably have a point. Has there been? Are there talks? Is there a plan being put together? Is it just politicians will say, police are handling it? Okay.
2: No, well,
1: that's the end of it, is it?
2: But the organisations themselves, the hospitality organisations, as well as the police, as well as a politician, should get together, and the police should have a direct route to the hospitality retailers and say to them, okay, this is what we're doing, this is what we think, And this is what we think you should be doing in the meantime to protect yourselves. It's just common sense.
0: Amelia Blitzis, Acting Chief Executive of the Victorian Chamber of Commerce and Industry, joins us. Amelia, is enough being done? Good morning to you.
3: Good morning to you. We think that we need a multi-pronged approach here. The big concern for the business community right now is that they are confronting an unprecedented level of pressure. We've had more than 40 firebombings, arson attacks, kidnappings, threats of extortion, shootings, just since February.
2: So, Amelia, are the police speaking to these hospitality owners or to their representative groups and telling them how they're going with the investigation and what they should be doing?
3: Would like to see is just much more of interagency cooperation. Let's bring together Victoria Police, Fire Rescue Services, Victoria, the courts, all the courts, together with the business peak bodies and the Insurance Council of Australia, because, Nick, what we have here is a series of systematic failures. We have real issues. There are real costs to business here, and we need to address these problems and do so promptly.
2: So the answer then is no at the moment. You're not getting the communication you need from the police and others.
3: We'd like to see a much more coordinated approach, because the problem isn't just at one end. It's from prevention all the way through to prosecution, to bail, and through to enforcement.
1: What's the danger if there isn't that cooperation, Amelia?
3: The biggest cost is to the business community, Heidi. We know that business is telling us, one in five are telling us, that the cost to them have been of these of the firebombings, etc., have been in the order of $100,000. That's because business is putting in CCTV, has got additional security, is altering staff rosters, is reducing trading hours. They're hesitating about expanding their operations. So the cost here is significant. And, of course, on top of that, you've also got costs of the Middle East fuel crisis. So business is under unprecedented pressure.
2: And have they been reporting to you, on top of all of that, that fewer people are coming out and joining in hospitality because they fear what could happen?
3: Look, confidence is everything in an economy, Nick, and when people feel safe, they go out, they spend, business thrives, the city thrives, the economy thrives. For Melbourne alone, and that's the central city of Melbourne, the nighttime economy is worth $5 billion. It employs 34,000 people. That's a huge number. And for Victoria, it's a $47 billion turnover.
2: But is there evidence at the moment that people are curtailing their activities because of this or not?
3: Look, the business community is telling us that they certainly do have some evidence of that. Yeah. And for them, they're certainly hesitating about expanding their operations, and that's what they're telling us. And that's the worst of all outcomes.
2: Yeah, absolutely.
0: All right, Amelia, thanks for spending some of your Sunday morning with us. Amelia Blitzis, the Acting Chief Executive of the Victorian Chamber of Commerce and Industry. It's 19 to 11.
4: 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Keep the conversation flowing. 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
5: Hello, it's Caroline from Transport Victoria. Look out for suddenly stopping or swerving traffic on the Tullamarine Freeway approaching the Melbourne Airport. There's some tyre debris that's strewn across all the running lanes. 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
0: And to Danny, good morning.
29: Yeah, good morning. I just listened to your cheap shotting, Peter Marshall. Like, I joined MSB in the early 80s and did 30 years. And fair income, Peter Marshall's committed his whole working life to the safety of Victorians and the well-being of emergency services. And obviously, he's lost faith in the Labor Party for what their lies, their mismanagement. And for him to go out on his own time and spread the word so that Victoria can be a better place for workers and for everybody in general, he might even lost faith in other unions. I'm not sure. But for fair income to cheap shot him like that.
1: You don't think he's pulling a salary when he goes out and volunteers?
29: Like he's not a fool.
1: No, he's definitely not a fool.
29: And also, too, his word is his bond. He always put the rank and file and emergency services and first responders in front of himself.
0: Danny, I'm sure you
1: genuinely believe that, Danny.
2: And that's fine, Danny, but to criticise him is not a cheap shot.
29: You said you said if he was at the polling booth,
1: yeah,
29: he said,
1: and he said put Labor last. Would you listen to him? Yes, and it's a question I asked.
29: Well,
1: I assume people would. He's a very convincing individual. What?
29: You're belittling the man
1: by asking a question that has his name in it.
29: Very sensitive,
1: Danny. I asked a question.
2: What happens, Danny, with radio and the media is you're allowed to actually criticise someone, and then you can come back and say, yes, I disagree with you.
29: All right. But how about also, too, playing the devil advocate and saying, well, I think this, but then again, Peter Marshall's done this, this and this.
2: But you've just rung and told us that. And it's self-evident. It is self-evident what Peter Marshall has done for firefighters over their journey, and we've talked about that many times.
0: He's on a salary, isn't he?
2: He is on a salary, but he's
1: also... Going out on his own time is over-inflating things a little. I'm guaranteeing you he's charged for every cent of it, and that's part of some of the union things he has... Some of the deals, some of the elements of EBAs that he's managed to get across the line, no other workforce can have.
2: Yeah.
0: I've heard 580K per annum. Would that be right?
1: I don't know.
2: But Danny, the other issue, of course, is he has campaigned with his union long and hard about bad equipment, including 140 fire trucks short. And that has been covered extensively, and that is a reasonable campaign. To criticise someone, you know, no matter how much you love him, to criticise him is perfectly legitimate. Now, if Peter wants to come on and come back at us, absolutely happy to have him.
1: He does know the number.
0: He has been known to call back,
2: and he has been known to text during the program
0: as well. In fact, here he is now.
2: but Danny, to call it a cheap shot is silly.
0: Thanks, Danny. To Jack, good morning.
13: Good morning, everybody, and Heidi here in particular, because this is something to do with women. Look, I think this needs to be spoken about a lot more leading into the election, and I'd say, how can Jacinta Allen-Andrews defend herself on this women's crisis? Two women are killed in a week in, you know, violent relationships. Yet, you know, and they love to play the we care card, women's rights and safety, yet 40 police stations are closed, plus. And they're only open two or three times a week, up to 2 or 3 hours a week. And there's now, if a woman has an opportunity to run in the middle of the night or during the day or wherever, where does she run to? You know, this is just, it's outrageous to think that they play this. How can they keep playing this when two women are killed up to plus a week?
1: When you put it in terms like that,
2: Exactly.
1: Because it's quite right. It blows my mind that you can't just walk into a police station any time, day or night.
2: And
1: I understand there's arguments about resourcing and the best possible use of things, but there should still be the ability to walk into a police station at any time, day or night.
2: Yeah.
1: For your safety, because one woman being spared a bashing or an attack or violence of any way, shape or form is worth the price of it.
2: I agree, but in fairness, we should explain that there are senior police officers who say the use of resources is better by actually having people on patrol so they can go to locations. That is the argument. But you're right, there has to be some sort of spot everywhere where not just women in distress, but other people know they can just run into and it's a safe spot. And in so many suburbs now, that's not the case, particularly overnight.
1: Well, I'm entertained by Jack calling Jacinta Allen Andrews. It is a bit like the Jess. So we'll be calling Jess Kennett, Jess Wilson, Jess Kennett, a la Ben Carroll now, and people continue to call her Jacinta Andrews.
0: Thanks, Jack. To George, good morning.
14: Yeah, good morning, Darren, Heidi and Nick. Look, I've been a voter for 45 years. And we keep talking about elections and whether it's Labor or Liberal. At the end of the day, if you're a small business, for example, and you want to borrow, say, $50,000 just to get your business up and running, and you've got, say, 5 to 10 years to pay it off, you and I and people that are borrowing these big dollars, we're subject to credit ratings, right? If we default on that, for 7 years, we won't be able to borrow anything out of these banks and these financial institutions. Yes, politicians, they can borrow as much as they want of our own tax-paying money. Why aren't they subject to the credit rating, and why aren't they accountable for their borrowings of our money?
1: Yeah,
14: this is the flaw in the system, in the Constitution.
1: Their only accountability is at an election. There is a ratings. I mean, there are ratings agencies that set our credit rating, and they... We're lower than we could be, certainly lower than we have been in the past.
2: Yeah. And of course, Heidi, the penalty for that is increased interest rates when you.
14: Heidi, how is it that Daniel Andrews, back in his days, he decides to write off $1.3 billion, right, of that East-West link, and yet again. Oh, yeah. They go and they proceed with the Northeast Link, which is three times as long. It's going to cost us, you know, $10-15 billion more.
1: It started out at 10, it moved to 26.
14: Where's the overseers of that to basically say, listen, guys, you know, our debt's escalating and you're borrowing more for something that you haven't controlled our debt as it is?
29: How can they do that?
2: Well, George, the voting public should be the ones that determine it.
29: But we've got no control over that, though.
2: But at election time.
1: But whose control would you... Who would you put it in the hands of, George? Who would you have as the ultimate arbiter on this? If it's not the voter, and if it's not the media commentator, it's not the talkback caller right now, who would you give that say to?
29: You need that to be an independent private organisation, right, not government related, that basically can manage money like a finance manager, an accountant, or someone like that who can do the figures, right, at the top end to say, listen, guys. You know, you can't keep borrowing. It's like what's happening
1: now. And you
29: with,
1: give them, sorry, George, and you give them the power, like, no, you're not being fiscally responsible, you're sacked.
29: Hang on, Heidi. Let's be honest here, right?
1: I'm just trying to get a sense of what it is you're arguing for and how it could work.
29: What I'm saying is, unless you're in the positive, right, how can you keep borrowing billions of dollars when our debt's escalating and going the other way? Just look at America.
1: Arguably to grow the economy. That's the argument. You borrow that money to invest in the infrastructure that creates the jobs and increases the productivity, blah, blah, blah.
29: Then they're introducing more taxes and they're changing more laws and rules. Look what they're doing with capital gains, et cetera, et cetera.
2: Let's cut through it here. What you're suggesting will lead to probably an even more politicised situation. If you get allegedly a private independent group, that private independent group won't be private and independent when so many politicians are involved in all the decisions.
1: But if you are just judging it purely on the books, on the state of the books, politics doesn't come into that. It's numbers in black and white on the book. Well, that's my question to George, how you reach that point.
2: You can't reach.
1: But the decision making has to just be made on the state of the books, on the dollars and cents, where it is. Some level that we've all agreed to is the level that is acceptable for debt or not acceptable for debt. Totally. Surplus requirements, no shell games with any of the movement of the funds.
2: Totally agree in a perfect world, but we have a political system which is based on a democracy, and I don't think you'd be able to get something like that. The government would have to appoint those people, so therefore it becomes political.
0: Thanks, George. 6 to 11.
15: 3AW Breakfast.
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16: 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He joins us now. Kevin Bartlett, this is extraordinary news.
18: 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So what I want to do, Ross, I want to play in the back pocket while I can then run on handball and receive and kick, so that's 40 possessions a game, and they've moved out of the back pocket. I mean, how hard is that?
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0: Jamie, good morning.
5: Morning, Heidi, Nick and Darren. I was thinking we could perhaps repurpose that white elephant of a drunk tank in Melbourne to create a safe space.
0: That was going to be my slather and whack.
1: Oh, yeah.
0: I told you so at the time. I said, it will never work. It's a waste of money. Who was right? Me.
1: Do you believe you were Robinson Crusoe on that argument?
0: Well,
1: You were the only one out there, Nick, who said it was a great idea. Did he?
2: No, I didn't say it was a great idea. I said it was worthwhile doing because we needed to have something similar to that.
1: What did you think, Jamie, when you heard that it was closing?
5: Well, you knew it was going to fail for start.
0: Well, you knew.
5: Who's going to say, I'm feeling a bit drunk, I'm going to go and sit and lie down somewhere
0: in Collingwood.
5: That's the first thing
2: I'm going to
5: do.
0: That's right.
2: But it turned out to be a total waste of money.
0: Look, I'm quite experienced at it, so you know where to go.
1: Where's your safe place?
2: What I'm worried about is, you only have to speak to Brendan Noll and those people from the Salvos, there are still a lot of people out there who

0: no good in having that in Collingwood if a woman has to run from a house in Melton, say, for instance. Mm.
1: Mm. We still own the space. What are we going to put there?
2: Oh, there's some calls. Yeah. What will we make the space into?
1: What will we turn the Sobering Up Centre into?
2: A bar? A bar.
0: I knew that was coming.
1: There is a pub just on the corner, though.
0: There is no doubt in the world that was all, that was the intention right from the word go.
2: Yep. Thank you.
1: What is the matter with
2: you? We're approaching 11 o'clock and the news here on 3AW.

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3: Good morning, it's Caroline Ferguson for Transport Victoria. There are major disruptions to trains for the rest of the day due to works, with no trains running through the Metro Tunnel and only the Frankston line running through the City Loop. On most other lines, trains will run to and from Flinders Street only, with buses replacing trains on sections of the Sunbury, Werribee, Williamstown and Upfield line. And all city-bound lanes of Peninsula Link are closed between the Murdoch Highway and Bungar Road until early next month for major works. Traffic's now starting to slow down from the Nepean Highway. Take Bungar Road instead.
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7: It's grey out there today. Showers forecasted top of 18. The week ahead, there will be showers every day if the forecast gets it right. Tomorrow, 18 degrees. Tuesday, showers increasing 19. Wednesday, possible shower, 19 degrees. On the bays, east to northeasterly winds below 10 knots. Waves below half a metre. It's currently 12 degrees in Melbourne. I'm Christy Cooper for Melbourne's own 3AW.
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8: It's going to be fairly mild for the rest of the week, Heidi, Nick, as we just heard. It's top of sort of 19 every day, which is pretty good for this
9: relatively
8: time of year.
9: But civilized,
10: rain,
9: yeah.
10: Though, virtually.
8: But yeah, showers every day. So a bit greyish, but I don't mind that.
9: Oh, well, it is the time of year, I suppose.
10: Yeah, we're almost at winter, you know. I know. It's only a week away from winter.
8: Correct.
9: Was that autumn? Was it done now?
8: Autumn's
10: done. Well, a week. What's the date today? 24th. A week. Yeah, a week next week.
9: Oh, it also means you've only got one more weekend of free public transport. The pause for the free was for inverted commas. I know you can't see that on radio.
10: But and now it's going to be... quotation marks, half price.
9: For after next weekend.
10: Yeah.
8: Until the election.
9: Look, it's a wonderful weekend of free public transport this weekend, this second last weekend. Well, the City Loop's closed.
8: Yeah.
9: Metro Loop Tunnel is closed.
8: The
9: buses everywhere.
8: Yeah.
9: Enjoy that.
10: But I must say, I have noticed going to the footy yesterday and to other big events over the past couple of weeks, it does make it so much easier when it's free and you don't, A lot more people use it, but B,
9: not having to pause
10: at the gates at Richmond Station, at Jollymont Station, say at the MCG.
8: Well, you pause for about 2 seconds.
10: Well, not when there's a big crowd getting out of the train.
8: You're not one of the stand there and go through each pocket trying to find your wallet and then get out of
9: your wallet. Get it out while you're on the train.
10: Darren, when you're getting off at Richmond Station, I don't know whether you've ever, Richmond is not the station you go to, but when you get off at Richmond Station, a whole lot of trains arrive at all the same time and there is a big crowd getting through those gates. But there hasn't been the last few, whatever
9: it is. It's going to be very difficult getting back into the habit of tapping.
10: The inspectors are going to have a field day.
9: Yeah. June 1.
8: I love it.
9: State debt will be solved.
10: That's right.
8: Andrew, good morning.
6: Good morning, team. I just wanted to share something that I observed last night. I was watching the excellent Collingwood West Coast game.
9: Wait, that was a milestone game of some sort.
10: Apparently, yeah. They kept it fairly quiet.
9: Sorry, Andrew. So continue.
6: No worries. What I observed was, during the game, there's advertising on the electronic boards that are on the fence line, and amongst the ads that were running were big billed ads paid for by the government. And I'm thinking, in line with some of your earlier callers, I'm not sure how much that costs, but surely that money would be better off spent on new fire trucks, keeping police stations open, servicing the debt. What do you think about that?
9: No, sure. I agree. I'm always a bit concerned when I see those ads come up on that little electronic scoreboards around the place. Cause it's not telling you, correct me if I'm wrong, Andrew, it's not telling you your trip home tonight's going to be stuffed. Go to this bit of information to find out more. It's
10: how good
9: Victoria's
10: the big build is.
9: Big build.
10: Yeah, and I agree with you, Andrew. I don't think any government should be spending that sort of money on just saying, aren't we fantastic building the big build? I'm more than happy to have ads saying this weekend you can't do A, B and C because of maintenance or whatever. That's fine because that's a public service.
9: Even when it's just newly built? All right.
10: Yeah, well, no, that's not the point.
9: Sorry, I distracted you. Continue.
10: That's not the point. The point, of course, is that is silly and why it's happening in the first place. Sure. But the point being, you've got to tell people about it at the very least. They can then turn around and ask why. But you've got to tell people. But the whole thing of, isn't this fantastic, the big build or, whatever we're building hospitals, to me is a grotesque waste of money, and I don't care which government does it, it's wrong, because you make a very good point. There is so much, it would be so much better if that money went into our hospitals and schools.
9: Because you say government's paying, Andrew, but you know who really is.
10: Yes, and that's the other thing.
9: And I don't know what the total is. I would like to find out. They don't really report on government expenditure in as fulsome and as tidy a way as you would like them to.
10: And the other thing that which is annoying is that every opposition promises, we're not going to spend that sort of money on advertising. We're not going to spend that sort of money on communication staff. They get into government and they do it every time. I remember Daniel Andrews doing it repeatedly in the lead up to the election in 2014. And of course they have.
11: Thanks, Andrew. To Tommy, good morning.
12: G'day, everyone. Thank you very much, Darren, for getting me on over 47 minutes. I really appreciate it, mate. My 2 points, please, Darren.
11: Yeah.
12: Hey. Pendlebury, Darren, got 90,000. Dusty got 93,000 for his 300th game. So we absolutely beat him by 3 grand. And Heidi, can you please find out, Jerome Spinmar, I've seen a parliamentary inquiry, he was sitting next to one of the ministers during the week, and his reported salary was 800 and something thousand, and the other one to the left of him was also on about 600 odd thousand. Now, sorry, Heidi, if that's not a story, he's actually getting paid more than our Prime Minister.
9: Tommy, the story you were watching, Tommy, was my story. Our graphics department did that. Yeah, what are you saying if that's not a story? Well, I literally put it in a story.
10: Tommy, listen to yourself.
12: I'm saying, no, Nick, I didn't talk to you. I said,
10: I'm talking to you, Tommy.
9: If that's not a story, literally was a story.
12: Yes, I know that, and I appreciated it, but I thought someone else would have jumped on board saying it also the next day, because no one is worth, Heidi, in any form, $800,000 a year when he's not actually successful at anything, Heidi. That was my point.
9: I have to go back and remember what the numbers are. Yeah, they're two of the highest paid public servants. So Duncan Elliott, who's now the interim director of the Victorian Infrastructure Delivery Authority, is supposed to be paid at a certain pay band, but government went to the Remuneration Tribunal and said, please, sir, let us pay him even more because he's worth even more. And it's up, I need to find the actual number, but it's vastly above where it should be ranked at.
11: $739,000 for Duncan Elliott.
9: Yeah, and Jerome Wymar is an extremely highly paid public servant. Further than that, I can't remember what the number was, though.
10: All of which, while we need to actually remunerate the AMBOs, the police, the teachers, the nurses, and, yes, the firefighters way more than they're already getting. So, and Tommy, I'm sorry you had to wait for 47 minutes, but the good news is that's because a lot of people are calling in and you're not the only one calling in.
9: About 830-something thousand, I think it was, for Jerome is the top of the range that he can be paid. A few other, I think, senior public servants are at that level, and it's well more than the Premier. It's well more than the Prime Minister for those two.
8: Coming up, the enhanced games. This is where you get on the juice and then go for a medal.
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13: Hello, it's Caroline from Transport Victoria. There's been a collision on the Geelong Ring Road, Melbourne bound, approaching Anarchy Road. Emergency services are on their way. Leave yourself a little bit of extra travel time. And over the other side of Port Phillip, some hold-ups as well on Peninsula Link, with the city bound lanes closed between the Murriduck Highway and Bungar Road until early June for major work. Traffic's now slowing down, not long after the Nepean Highway. You can follow the detour using the Murriduck Highway through Murriduck and hop back onto the freeway to head towards Melbourne using Bungar Road.
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8: Yes, in fact, the enhanced games are taking place in Vegas today. Now, referred to as the Steroid Olympics, these events will allow athletes to put any sort of drug they want inside them so they can perform better. From weightlifting to swimming, records will be broken, but why?
10: James Magnuson, it's reported, who former Australian swimmer, Olympic swimmer, was boasting he's on a combination of peptides and testosterone at the moment. And the photos of him on Instagram, he is muscled up to within an inch of his life. This time last year, He was weighing 114 kilos and he had 7% fat. And he basically tried to break the world record, but almost sank. It was so bad. So he then has to change his, what he's now putting in his body. He's putting in a whole lot of different stuff. He's lost a whole lot of weight and now reckons he can break the 50 meter world record. But what impact does that have on his health? His
8: and it's
10: health.
8: A false record. It's fake. Yeah.
9: Is there prize money?
10: Are you winning?
9: $25 million.
10: Huge dollars.
9: $25 million. For a team, though, or is for individual performance?
10: I think that's total prize money, but it's 40 athletes. So, you know, whatever, he could win, I don't know what the prize is for the 50 metres, but I'd imagine it's a lot of money.
9: And I wonder if you get a bit more if you do break a world record. Although, of course, you'd break a world record.
10: But he claims that once they start breaking the world records, they'll change the world and they'll change the system for the Olympics.
9: By proving that if you inject yourself with stuff, you go faster.
10: Yeah, you go faster and everyone will want to join them and there'll be that pressure. But I just think it's insane, absolutely insane, and it should just be scoffed at and chucked out the door.
8: Let's ask someone who should know and see if it is insane or not. Sports physician at the magnificent life-saving Epworth Hospital, Dr. Peter Larkins joins us. Dr. Peter, this is insane.
0: Nick, I think you've done my interview for me, Nick. I mean, you've summarised it beautifully.
9: All right. Well, thanks for your time, Peter.
10: Thanks for joining us, Peter.
8: I mean, it's 20 past 11.
0: Thank you for having me. But seriously, this was flagged a couple of years ago. In fact, it was flagged after the 1988 Seoul Olympics. Ben Johnson, you'll remember a few of you.
10: Yeah.
0: And there was this concept that the Olympic Games could have two arms to it, the drug-free arm and then the drug-assisted arm. And we thought that was insane at the time, Nick. And, of course, it never got ahead. And now, 2 years ago, the concept of this enhanced games has come along where you just put, you know, you put your aviation fuel in your lawnmower or your motorbike, Darren, and you just hope that it's going to do a better job and doesn't blow up. But it's unregulated. And from a medical point of view, clearly we've heard about peptides. They're all out in the community. I get asked about them every second day at Epworth. And they're unregulated. And, of course, you know, if you take anabolic agents and you take bodybuilding agents, we've seen the effects right back to the Eastern Bloc countries in the 1960s and 70s at the Olympics.
10: And, well, I remember Raylene Boyle was competing against the East Germans. And then, what was it, 10, 15 years later, these East German athletes were dying of all sorts of terrible cancers and heart attacks at very early ages.
0: Yeah, look, I can put the medical hat on. I can talk about the risks, but clearly these are all drugs that improve cell performance in some way, whether it's muscle strength, muscle endurance, whether it's nerve reaction time. So they upregulate cells. Now, we have a body concern about upregulated cells. It's called cancer, folks, right? So when you upregulate cells and put them out of control, and, of course, the Eastern Bloc girls, and I was in Raylene's team at the time, Nick, as you might recall, and so I saw these girls in action. I warmed up in the same warm-up, and he just wondered. And, of course, subsequently there's been a range of health issues and early deaths, particularly in the East German sprinters like Renata Stecker. And so clearly this current system with Magnussen and, you know, look, I think it'll die a death, and I don't mean that in a pun at all, because it just can't see. I mean, people love extreme games. They like to go for eccentric things, but the health risks of this and the financial side of it, I just don't see how it's going to survive, because it's got no relevance for performance, really.
9: Well, but it's got relevance for social content creation, surely.
0: Yes, I know, from a commercial point of view. So we used to have
9: But that's why it may continue on for a long time.
0: Well, it depends. You know, people love to watch extreme things, you're right. And as I said, it comes down to who's going to blow up first and how far you can push the body before it explodes. But I just think about I don't know if there's any insurance company backing this, Heidi, because if you're a health insurance company and you're looking at long-term health risks, you wouldn't insure this particular games because you'll have claims coming up against you.
9: But what, you'd have to get everybody to sign waivers.
0: There's waivers involved. Yeah, I looked at this a year ago. Yeah, there's waivers. There's health risk waivers. And, I mean, you know, the first $1 million has already been given out because somebody broke a world record. So the cash prize, there's an Aussie behind this, by the way. The cash prize was $1 million for the first person to break a world record. And Magnussen said he was going to break the 50 metres, but he got beaten to it. literally. So the $1 million is already gone, but there's prize money for this, and the commercial interests are there. So it's certainly, look, people might watch it for a curiosity point of view, but medically, these particular peptides, and we all became familiar with the word peptide, you know, back right as far as the Essendon saga, I guess, but the commonest peptides in the body are insulin and growth hormones. So peptides are normal things. These are just abnormal ones. They've all got alphabet names.
9: Are there limits on what you can put into yourself for this?
0: No, there's not.
9: These games?
0: No, well, no, because really they're saying that it's unregulated. It's who's got the best pharmacist, probably, Heidi, in this situation.
8: Oh, the chemist,
0: I mean, they're
8: games.
0: Saying they're medically supervised. I don't know where they're getting their physicians from to do that. So medically supervised, you know, currently means they're doing tests of your kidney and your liver and your heart and your cholesterol. Wow. But where they're going to be in a year or 2 years' time, I don't know. So you can put as much as you like, and you can put as much rocket fuel in your lawnmower as you like.
10: But Peter, I also read Magnus, and he was actually quoted as saying he's put peptides and testosterone in, but he can't also, he hasn't got a record of a whole lot of other stuff that's gone in. I mean, that's, how is he going to cope in God knows however many years when the doctor says to him, you've got some problems here, what did you put into your body? And there's no answer.
0: No, but we've been, you're absolutely right, Nick, but we've been dealing with that with the gym users for years, because we know that the illicit market, we talk about illicit alcohol, illicit tobacco, illicit drug market, it's doubling every year with customs in Australia, the peptides that have been brought in. They're going through the grey, they call it the grey market or the black market, some online. And so we've had patients, you know, weightlifters, bodybuilders who aren't Olympic, but they're not being tested. But when they get their problems and you ask them what they take, they don't know, because they're just buying vials, they're buying capsules. They're told by their instructors to use it. They've got no idea of the content of it. That's the unregulated part, largely.
10: Yeah. So just to clarify, the type of stuff that Magnuson says he's taking, the peptides and the testosterones, are they actually legal to take?
0: No. So he's taking thymosin, which was got publicity during the Essendon time. He's taking BP157, which is the commonest peptide that's out there in Melbourne today for people that are getting
10: Just to clarify, Peter, that's illegal to take if you're a sports person. But is it illegal to take in general? If you just take it as a, Barry the gym goer, is that
0: The mammals on Beach Road today that are on their bikes, Nick, we call them the mammals. I mean, they're all taking, there's a lot of them that are taking very small doses of the anti-aging drugs on the basis that they're not going to be tested. Now, the question is it ethical? If they're approved by Therapeutic Goods, TGA in Australia, so the drugs being used at the Enhanced Games are FDA approved for research, but they're not approved for medical use in a hospital, for example. So it's a sort of a grey area between whether they're illegal or whether they're fit for commercial medical use.
10: Okay, so in other words, they're putting a whole lot of stuff in and they really don't know what's going to happen in a few years' time.
0: No, they're not, because as I said, the long-term studies on these particular products just don't exist. I mean, we've had testosterone forever. We know what it does. The East Germans are the example that Darren brought up before. And we've had insulin, but these ones like BP, 157, AOD 9604, the Essendon fans will remember that. We've got CJC 1295. They've all got alphabet names. They're all precursors. They've got no long-term history to know, because they're designed to, as I said, they're very popular in the anti-aging world internationally.
8: Now, one quick one from me. You mentioned the Seoul Olympics. Wasn't there a fencer that was banned because he had too much caffeine in his system?
10: Alex Watson,
8: Alex Watson. He said he had too many coffees, didn't he?
0: The cappuccino kid, Alex, he was our first sort of embarrassment, if you like, at Seoul, because he was taking caffeine, he was taking Coca-Cola and potentially taking other things, and those were the days when caffeine was measured. He was sent home, so we had a controversial thing long before Ben Johnson and his famous 100 metres one, Darren, you're right.
10: And he did say he was taking coffee, but he would have had to have had some outrageous amounts of cups, wouldn't he, of coffee, Peter, wasn't that the story?
0: We haven't got enough time for the long story, so he came home and he produced. So they wear this suit when they're fencing, Nick, and they sweat quite heavily. Their blood gets quite concentrated. He said he was eating chocolate, which has got caffeine in it. He was having Coca-Cola, which has got caffeine. He tried to reproduce the situation at home because the caffeine allowable level was 12 and his was 47. The numbers don't matter. And he said he didn't take anything, but he was never able to prove that he could get to the same level of blood and urine caffeine by reproducing what he said he did. So, unfortunately, it was sort of remained... Now, Darren, I had a quick rumour with your Scott Pendlebury. I can raise you another rumour.
8: Oh, yeah.
0: At Geelong yesterday, down at the Cattery, 462 consecutive games by...
8: Geelong?
0: A player named Tom in Geelong. Tom. We've had a Tom for the last 460
8: years. Oh, the name Tom.
10: The name Tom. Clutching at straws.
0: That's good. We got Scotty covered, Darren.
8: That's good.
9: Peter, do you reckon we'll see someone come through and go for longer than this? Or is Pendle's going to be one out of the books for a long time?
0: Yeah, I heard you mention it before. Look, it's been an interesting topic. We talked about it at the AFL doctors meeting last month, actually, Heidi, because, I mean, clearly there's more knowledge about recovery, there's more knowledge about nutrition. Injuries are treated better. Players are coming back from an injury that ruined their career, you know, back in the days of John Coleman. So, but to me, I'm not quite sure, because I think the physical demands of the game have also raised a heck of a lot. And Scott Pendlebury would tell the difference between playing 20 years ago and playing now. So I'm just not sure. It'd have to be a player who comes in at age 18 and starts playing 20 games first season in, which I know Harry Sheezel's done that at North Melbourne, for example, Heidi.
9: And then never gets injured.
0: Yeah. And you've just really got to have the gods on your side, because like, you know, Scotty is just a gem, and he's in that, you know, really extremely lucky group, and I think he'd say that. So I'm just not sure that 500 is realistic, but
10: Peter, this emphasis though now, isn't there, on getting rid of concussion problems, that in many ways will help, won't it? Because they're changing the game bit by bit to make sure those really bad collisions don't happen. So that will help.
0: Oh, yeah. There's no question that the medical input to the game over the last 10 years has made a big difference to injuries such as broken legs and PCL injuries, and concussion obviously is a collision injury most of the time. I mean, I'm on a plane tomorrow morning, not going to Vegas, by the way, to watch the enhanced games, but I'm actually at a meeting about concussion tomorrow night in the US. And so we're looking at, you know, that's probably been the biggest challenge because of all the potential mental health issues. So whether that prolongs careers, I think your point you're making, Nick, is the collision aspect ruins a lot of careers, and so we're looking at safety in the game. Well, the AFL, I should say, is looking at safety in the game always has. But I think there's still a lot of things that you've got to go right, whether it's your ACL or whether it's the fact that you've had other injuries. But head injury, I guess, is the biggest one, because we worry about the brain going forward as well.
8: Yeah, good on you, Dr. Peter, a champion steeplechaser in his day, Heidi. At which Olympics, Peter?
0: Well, I was at the really famous 76 and 80 Moscow games where everyone boycotted. and we thought the games were over, and that's why they were talking about bringing in. But no, so 76 and 80, and then 84 LA was my swan song, Darren.
8: Yeah, good stuff. Excellent, Peter. Great to talk to you again, and thanks for making yourself available this morning.
0: Good luck. Thanks.
9: Tell him you've run a marathon?
8: I wonder.
10: That's a little bit like Scott Pendlebury. No one's heard about it. I'd love to hear from anyone.
8: I'll ring him later.
10: You can. You've got his number.
9: He is fleeing the country.
10: He's heading straight to the airport and turning his phone off. I would love to hear from anyone whether anyone would actually watch the enhanced games and whether they like the idea of people breaking, whether they like the thrill-seeking aspect of people breaking world records using that sort of stuff. I can't imagine anyone wanting to watch it. But obviously the people do, because they're offering this huge amount of prize money, and they've got to be getting it from somewhere. So people must be willing to watch it. But God almighty, how appalling.
8: 133693 is the number at 27 to 12.
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4: 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In the early 80s, me and a couple of those vendors burnt out Escobar Primary School between Mooney and Bank Street. And I was 17. I went straight to Pentridge, mate.
3: You went to adult prison for that?
4: Yeah, I went straight to Pentridge. I learnt my lesson.
3: What do you think about the 15 and 16-year-old who set fire to a liquor warehouse and got off with a community corrections order?
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3: Straight to Pentridge, age 17. 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
8: And we continue on with Tom. Good morning.
29: Good morning, team. Just in hands, Gerrans. Oh, look, I've seen some sessions and some other footage from these people. They honestly look like AI individuals. Any pure sports person could actually tell that that's just not real. It just looks too fake.
10: By that, you mean what? They just look too muscly?
29: They just look too muscly, just the colour of the skin and just the stature just does not look pure. I mean, if you get a pure swimmer with one of these individuals, guys, you can tell that one's real and the other one's not real. And, guys, can I just bring up one quick issue just regarding the footy? I'm a Bomber supporter. I went out on Friday night. Just two things that I've noticed in the last few years, the amount of people that actually don't wash their hands after using the toilet, and I think Marvel and MCG should sort of start looking at when serving people alcohol. Guys, we just got to be sort of like calm down a little bit because what I saw on Friday was unacceptable.
10: Okay.
9: Covered a lot of territory, Tom. Thank you.
8: Yeah, thank you, Tom. And wash your hands.
10: Yes, that's right. Everyone, wash your hands. It's fairly basic
9: stuff. Drink less at the football.
8: Yeah. Jared, good morning.
29: Oh, good morning, folks. I can't wait for these enhanced games. My personal background, back in the 70s, at our school we did weightlifting. And we trained at the Hawthorne Gym where the Commonwealth Olympic guys trained. And out of the school boys, you found your future champions. And we also got a hold of a Guinness Book of Records when we were, you know, in our early teens and we were just obsessed with records. And we just loved watching records getting smashed of all sorts.
10: Even if it involves people putting their lives at risk, taking substances that they don't know what's going to happen to them over the next few years, you don't think that's irresponsible?
29: Well, I was ringing to say the improvements in records over the last few years, it's just been extremely marginal. Like the 100 metres, you know, what are we going to see in the next 10 years? Maybe two one-hundredths of a second. But if it's going to be a free-for-all with steroids, it's going to be interesting to see.
10: But, Jared, what about the effect it has on people's lives?
29: Yeah, I agree with you. A family member of mine is taking peptides. And he just does bodybuilding, not competitively. And he has become massive. And with the dumbbells, he's pressing 60 kilos on each side. So that's 120 kilos.
10: Is that worth risking his life?
29: I don't think it is. I was actually at a... we had a keynote speaker, and it was an Olympian that she was 40 and pregnant at the time when she was doing a speech. And she was telling us that she did like a double somersault with a broken pelvis. So you may know which athlete it was. I remember. I can't remember her name.
10: Well, Jared, we're talking around in circles here. You agree that it's wrong, and yet you're still interested in it, which I think is silly.
8: Thanks, Jared. To Michael, good morning.
2: Yeah, hi. Just two things. Firstly, these enhanced games, no interest whatsoever, and I wouldn't mind if it's sneaky money from pharmaceutical companies to legitimise that type of stuff.
10: Yeah, that's fair comment.
2: Yeah, and the other thing, talking about Scott Pendlebury and whether that record could be broken, I mean, you can get robust enough, fit enough, whatever, but whether they're smart enough and good enough to make the top 20 players every week for whatever years, that's
9: one of the challenges.
2: Another unique...
10: Yeah. And the smart element is something they talk about with Scott Pendlebury. His footy smarts are incredible, and many of the Collingwood players credit his performance on the field coaching in the 2023 Grand Final as the reason why they won.
8: Thanks, Michael. Up next, Slather and Whack.
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6: Hello, it's Caroline from Transport Victoria. There's been a collision on the Geelong Ring Road, Melbourne bound, approaching Anarchy Road. Emergency services are on their way. Leave yourself a little bit of extra travel time. And at the other side of Port Phillip, some hold-ups as well on Peninsula Link, with the city-bound lanes closed between the Murriduck Highway and Bungar Road until early June for major works. Traffic's now slowing down not long after the Nepean Highway. You can follow the detour using the Murriduck Highway through Murriduck and hop back onto the freeway to head towards Melbourne using Bungar Road.
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16: 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The White Glove Mover makes moving a breeze, and your new place will feel like home from day one.
8: See, Hardy, when you come and work on this show, you could become a federal shadow treasurer.
9: Sure.
10: Yeah.
8: Or you could become Lord Mayor of Melbourne.
10: Or sure. You could be one of the original hosts of MasterChef.
8: You could be that.
9: Mm.
8: Yeah, that's all true.
9: And it
8: all happened with people just starting off their career on this very show. Like, for instance, the Lord Mayor, Nicholas Rees, who joins us now. Nick, good morning.
17: Good morning, Darren. Great to be back amongst friends on the best radio show in the nation.
9: Stop greasing us up.
8: No,
9: come
8: I like
9: on.
8: It. I like it.
9: Now, you've come on to tell us
8: I'll
9: why.
8: I'll give you that 20 next time I see you.
9: How
10: Darren's happy now.
9: You can possibly justify all of these trips. Come on, you are taking the P155 a bit, Nick.
17: Well, hang on a second. Nick McCallum told me I was coming on this morning to talk about Carlton's win last night.
10: I did not say that. Can I? I'll set the record straight.
9: My message, on that. However,
10: my message was, I hope you're in a good mood because Carlton won, but please come on to have so we can have a whack at you. That was the message.
17: Look, it was, Nick, you tell the truth there. And yes, I am in a good mood, just in case you are wondering, because yes, Carlton has done two on a trot now.
9: Are you in a good mood because you're heading to the airport too, or what?
17: No. And look, Heidi, can I say from the outset that I welcome the scrutiny on travel and my travel as Lord Mayor. I do see travel as part of the job, but I also recognise that there'll be plenty of people out there that are very cynical and want to say, well, you know, show us the money. Prove to us that these are a good thing for Melbourne. So my approach on this is, remember, the City of Melbourne includes the Central Business District. It counts for about 6% of the GDP of Australia. Businesses in the City of Melbourne get a vote in elections for Lord Mayor. And when I ran for Lord Mayor, I was really explicit. I said I was going to lead trade missions and be very activist in trying to bring new international business to our city. The fact is, you don't bring the world to Melbourne by sitting behind a desk at Town Hall. You've got to get out there.
9: How much have you brought to Melbourne?
17: So I've done two trade missions so far, one to India, one to China. Those missions combined brought in $360 million of economic activity for Melbourne and over 1,000 IT jobs. So just to give you some tangible examples, a big Chinese company called Rockcheck Taiwu, one of the top 20 private companies in China, they've set up their headquarters here in Melbourne.
9: And that was India. Solely because you went and said, come set up in Melbourne, face to face. That's solely because you were there in person for it.
17: That was a important factor in letting them know that we wanted their investment. We were hungry for it here in our city. That we're a great city that's very good place to do business in and really working at it. The second thing
10: But
17: is
10: Lord Mayor, India. Hang on. Let me hold you up on that. I mean, mm-hmm. do you seriously believe you just turning up? I mean, you know, that was the sole reason, or you couldn't have done that via Zoom or trade representatives from the local embassy couldn't have done that. Do you genuinely believe it was just your presence that led to this enormous contract?
17: No, I don't, Nick. I think that was an important factor, however. I mean, you don't do business deals of that size over Zoom. You've got to actually get face-to-face with people and really...
10: Isn't that what an embassy or a trade delegation is for, a local embassy is for?
17: Yes, but it's also about getting there face-to-face and saying, look, as a city leader, we want your investment here in Melbourne. In India, we visited the five biggest IT companies in the country, companies like Infosys, First Source, Tech Mahindra. You know, we hear all these stories about jobs leaving Australia and going offshore, like to India. We actually got commitments to over 1,000 jobs for software engineers here in Melbourne working for these Indian companies.
9: So Are they here yet?
17: Yeah, they absolutely are.
9: The jobs are here.
17: Infosys, where you are in the Docklands studios, just literally next door to you is Infosys. They now employ over 3,000 people here in Melbourne. First Source set up their headquarters here a couple of months ago. They started with a commitment of 200 people. They've now got over 1,000 people working in the old Telstra building in the central city. So these are new jobs, software engineering jobs here in Melbourne.
9: Another example that you take direct credit for. To be clear, we're talking about not what the businesses are doing, but what you are taking credit for the ratepayers of the city of Melbourne. You can hand on heart, look them in the eye and say, this is because I went. I spent your money and I went.
17: So I'm not going to be a delusional politician braggart here, Heidi, but I will put on, and so I'm not going to overstate it, but I can put my hand on my heart and say the fact that I went and visited these companies, their CEO, met with senior members of their executive team, toured their premises, told them how much we wanted them to come and invest and grow their business in Melbourne, talked them about all the incentives and things we would do in terms of support for them if they came to Melbourne. I can say, yes, that was a major factor in them making the decision to bring their business to Melbourne. Another great example, flights to Melbourne. So I think it's really important that Melbourne is connected to the rest of the world through direct flights to our city. So when I visited China, met with airlines like Sichuan Airlines, China East Airlines. We've now got 78 direct flights a week from China into Melbourne. Like that has doubled over the last two years.
9: But again, I'm pretty sure that's stuff that the state government would take credit for or the federal government would take credit for as well.
17: You're spending a lot of our money on these trips.
9: As the
17: federal government obviously do work in this area as well, but you know the state can't get to every business in China or India. The feds can't get to every business, and so I'm there as well helping out. It's a Team Australia effort.
10: But coming back, we do actually have embassies and representatives whose job it is to help these businesses come to Australia. They're there already. They're saying exactly the same as you're saying. They're actually talking the same talk.
17: Yes, they are. They're trying to attract investment to Australia as well. And I think the argument you're trying to make is, hey, this should be a federal government responsibility, not a City of Melbourne responsibility. My response to that is to say, actually, all levels of government can play a constructive role here. You know, I was visiting companies who had never had representatives from Australia ever visit them. Yeah, I mean, you've got to understand the size of some of these countries. You know, when I was in China, we did six cities in 7 days It was hardly, we went pretty hard. And, you know, you're visiting cities like Tianjin, our sister city, population 15 million. And so when you go into a big company like Rockcheck Tewu, it shouldn't actually be surprising to people that, no, they've never had a representative from Australia ever come and visit them, because these countries are so huge. And so from an Australian perspective, the fact that we've got boots on the ground meeting these people, say, come please, invest in our country, that makes Australia stronger as a result, is a good thing.
8: All right, and one quick one from me. Are we any closer to having weekly public whippings in the city square for graffiti artists found guilty?
10: Because you did agree that that was a good idea when you were a member of this panel.
8: Yeah.
17: The final point I do want to make just on the international investment front is a lot of this investment could
8: go to Sydney. What about my public whippings?
17: It could go to Sydney, could go to Brisbane, but I wanted to come to Melbourne. On the whipping front, we have, you know, we put in place our You Spray, You Pay policy.
8: Good, we're on the way.
17: And that has seen us collecting evidence around the city. So we go in and photograph all the tags. We build the evidential brief, and then we take that to court so that when the tags are up before the courts, the cost to the community of their damage is properly quantified, and then we go after cost.
9: Has anyone Excellent. Had to pay yet?
17: There is actually a case coming up very soon.
8: Good. Love it. Thank you, Lord Mayor Nicholas Rees, former team member and panel member of this show. Here was the week in 60 seconds.
0: I nearly got a bit emotional running up the race, just seeing every face that I've crossed paths with since 2006 to today, and just all the faces that you see when you run up, and, you know, my kids and my family. It was, it was really special for me.
1: To not put this to a vote is to concede defeat. You only win when you run on the field and engage. And let me tell you, my government is engaged.
3: He'd like me to go, but it's going to be just a small little private affair, and I'm going to try and make it. I said, you know, this is not good timing for me, but he's a person who I've known for a long time.
4: For the next 2 years, at least, this will be the pace in Collingwood and Fitzroy, as the speed limit is lowered to 30 km. At this rate, some could literally run faster.
18: This government doesn't get it. And then they come hand down a budget which, on their own numbers, is imposing new toxic taxes which are going to make the situation worse, are going to reduce the housing supply.
8: The week in 60 seconds.
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8: Heidi.
9: Time.
8: Well, can I slather over the show we saw on Friday?
9: Oh, yes, indeed. Prima Facie at Comedy Theatre, a gripping piece of theatre.
8: A one-woman show who does an amazing job for 90 minutes, no interval. Get along and check it out. That woman, did you find her name? I forgot what her name
9: was. I thought you were supposed to look it up.
8: I thought you were supposed to look
9: it up. It was your one job,
8: oh,
9: man.
8: Oh, I'm sorry.
9: Anyway,
10: you watched the entire thing
9: production.
10: And you didn't think, I wonder who that was.
9: Well, no, it was gripping.
8: We don't need to know. She was great, though.
9: Man, now I feel really bad.
8: I feel even worse.
9: Yes, well, I would love to slather that production as well. I also went to another excellent production just last night, the Lowther Hall Girls School production of Peter Pan and Wendy. I mean, Wendy and Peter Pan, it's in that order. Job done by all, including the teacher that had to step in for the injured Peter Pan. But just well done to all involved.
8: Oh.
9: Super quick whack this nonsense with the Operation Richmond IBAC report that is being kept completely secret. So secret that you can't even say who is taking it to court to try to keep it secret. That information is secret. The lack of transparency around a single corruption investigation tells you why no other corruption is ever investigated, why we're never going to get to the bottom of a $15 billion or whatever.
8: Sheridan Harbridge, you are a star.
10: And
9: well done, Darren James.
8: Thank you.
10: I want to extend your whack. The judge on Friday determined that the name of the person

0: Wait a whole week before I see you both again.
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1: Good afternoon, I'm Jamel Wells. The White House has been plunged into lockdown after a man was shot dead by Secret Service agents outside the presidential gates. Toby Goff reports.
4: Gunshots rang out at a security checkpoint just after 6 p.m. local time, forcing reporters on the front lawn to duck for cover. Authorities say a man, reportedly known to police as emotionally disturbed, pulled a weapon from his bag and opened fire on officers before he was shot and killed. A bystander was also caught in the crossfire and has been hospitalized, while President Donald Trump was inside the building but remained unharmed. The security breach comes amid heightened tensions in Washington, just weeks after a gunman targeted a high-profile dinner also attended by the US president. Toby Goff reporting.
1: The US and Iran are reportedly close to a final peace agreement to end the Middle East war. President Donald Trump says negotiations have progressed significantly. The opposition says it will need to offer a form of economic revolution if it's to reclaim voters lost to One Nation. Federal politics reporter Nelson Scott.
5: The latest Redbridge poll shows One Nation could win over 50 seats at the next election and become the new opposition. The data also reveals the coalition could be pushed to the brink of extinction, slashed to just 12 seats nationwide, with the Nationals without a single lower house MP. Liberal Senator Andrew Bragg argues his party has been too similar to Labor in recent years and must create a distinct vision to avoid a potential wipeout.
6: We have not done a good job in the last 10 years on economic policy.
5: One Nation leader Pauline Hanson says her surge in popularity has been fueled by voter disillusionment with the major parties.
7: People want change.
5: The poll also shows Labor will most likely lose 18 seats at the next election and govern with a razor-thin majority. Nelson Scott reporting.
1: A police investigation's underway after a man was shot dead by police called to a domestic violence incident north of Brisbane. Officers were called to a Narunga home after reports an armed man was making threats. Police say he was shot after approaching them with a firearm. Officers are looking for three people who set fire to two cars at a house in Melbourne's west. Emergency crews were called to Braybrook. The fire spread to a nearby house, causing minor damage. And one of the women in the next cohort of ISIS brides is believed to have fled a Syrian refugee camp to return to Australia, despite being handed a temporary exclusion order. In finance, one Australian dollar buying around 71 US cents.
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1: The Swans are now second on the ladder after a 107-80 loss to the Cats in Geelong. It ends Sydney's seven-game winning streak. Coach Dean Cox concedes they couldn't match the contest in the first half.
8: They set the ground up really well, as we know, and they played a really strong front half game. You know, to have 7-23 inside 50 in the second quarter. The ability to be able to get a contest ahead of the ball or a stoppage to be able to reset just didn't happen as frequent as we would have liked.
1: In the NRL, the Dragons have lost their 12th game in a row, beaten 30-12 by the Warriors. Manly pipped Gold Coast 12-10. Round 12 wraps up this afternoon with the Cowboys taking on the Rabbitohs in Townsville. Auckland has beaten Sydney FC in their A-League men's final 1-0 to claim the title for the first time in the club's history. That's news and sport.
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1: Good afternoon. It's Caroline Ferguson from Transport Victoria. If you're heading back towards Melbourne on the Geelong Ring Road, big delays from Ballarat Road as you approach Anarchy Road due to a collision. Obey directions of emergency services. Over the other side of town in Clyde North, a collision causing some hold-ups on Patterson's Road both ways at Bells Road, and there are major disruptions of trains for the rest of the day due to works. No trains are running through the Metro Tunnel, and only the Frankston lines running through the City Loop. And on most other lines, trains will run to and from Flinders Street only. Head to the Transport Victoria website to plan your trip.
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4: Showers increasing with a top of 18 degrees. Tomorrow, partly cloudy with a top of around 18 after an overnight low of 11. Looking further ahead, Tuesday, showers with a top of 19 degrees. Wednesday, a shower or two with a top of 18 degrees. Thursday and Friday, showers with a top of around 17. On the bays, east to northeasterly winds below 10 knots and seas below half a metre.
5: Two from two under Josh Fraser, and the Blues appear revitalised and reinvigorated. So after just one win in 12 months, does Essendon need to follow suit and get a fresh voice in sooner rather than later? We'll give our view. We want yours. Is Geelong once again premiership favourites? They're the only team to beat both Sydney and Fremantle this season, and again loom large as a genuine flag favourite. Pendlebury's record-breaking game, recognition of a champion, or an overblown celebration. 90,000 at the MCG suggests the Pies got it right. Plus, Bulldogs boss Amit Baines, the Sunday roast, and much, much more. 3AW Sunday Footy begins right now.

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1: A very good Sunday afternoon to you and welcome to Marvel Stadium as the round continues this afternoon. 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The number 133-693, 133-693. Between now and 3 o'clock, we have that $100 gift card to give away, all with thanks to Harvey Norman. Plenty coming up on the program as I bring in the team, as always, on a Sunday. Laura Spurway, Matthew Richardson, and Tony Shaw. Guys, nice to see you. And Shorey, well done again last night down in the rooms. A fantastic celebration of an out-and-out champion.
2: Yeah, thanks, Shane. No, it was good to be down there. I've done that role before, but it's probably about 30 years ago. Look, the players were fantastic. I probably got them on a few golf courses in my time, so they owed me a couple of things. But no, they were great. The only thing was the Jamie Elliott sort of when, and it was good to see him come out of the room. He was in a room. I was in there early before they all came in, and he was in a room with the medical staff. But they said that he wanted to come out. They wrapped him up with ice on his knee, but he came out on crutches for the song, just for Pendle. So yeah, well done. We'll see what's going to happen with that. Hopefully, it's not as bad as they first thought. But gee, what a great celebration!
3: Oh, they just nailed it, Collingwood. The whole thing, the whole night, the crowd, the jumpers looked terrific. And I just don't think you could have celebrated him any better, and he deserves every single bit of it.
4: I liked the whole team wearing the gold numbers. I was up for it.
3: No one knew that was coming, did they?
4: No. Everyone
3: just thought it was going to be Pendle. So they kept that one really quiet, didn't they?
1: It made it a real team ethos. Yeah, it did. The fact that the focus wasn't just on Scott Pendlebury.
4: Look
1: wearing
4: at Shorey's face.
1: You reckon this is all you?
2: Oh, no. I don't go
3: it's
2: down
3: all
2: there.
3: You, is
2: don't,
3: it?
2: Well, you know, don't go down there. No, it wasn't me. I sort of knew about it, but that's something else. But no, look, it was great. Let's get over that sort of stuff and how they did it. And yeah, the 10-minute mark when they clapped was amazing, and the horrible silence when Elliot did his from 90,000 people was amazing in itself.
3: Yeah, we hope Jamie's okay. Shattering.
2: Way.
3: Nothing worse than the last couple of minutes as well when you see a champion go down injured, and you've got to give credit to the Eagles as well. They actually made the event better because they were up for the fight. They put in a really good performance.
1: Want to talk about that game? We invite your calls 133-693 in a moment. Want to talk about the Cats? Geelong again, premiership favourites. Just when you think you might be able to write off Geelong, you simply can't. And what about Carlton? 2-2 under Josh Fraser. The fact that they have a fresh voice in, what difference has that made? Essendon
3: Sign
1: fans.
3: Our man Ethan, social man, he thinks they're premiership favourites.
1: Crimson's
2: Brownlow's going to win the Brownlow again.
3: Harry McKay's going to win the Coleman.
1: I want to hear from Essendon fans as well. Does it show that maybe a fresh voice is needed? But just before we get into that, I was scrolling social media throughout the week, and you know, a lot of people like to make it a little extra earn outside of their Monday to Friday 9 to 5 job. We all do a cashy or a speaking engagement every now and then.
2: Never done one.
1: But I was looking at Instagram and influencers. That's the buzz phrase and the way to make a dollar at the moment. Our very own Matthew Richardson pops up for hot pies. Have a listen to this.
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4: Oh my goodness.
7: That is really incredible.
8: How good's that?
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9: That seriously is pretty good.
6: Head to the ready meal section at Woolies and give one a crack.
1: With the Richo highlights in the background.
3: Jen actually didn't want to turn them off. She wanted to leave them on. How good's that?
4: Please.
3: That's influencing, guys. That's what you call influencing.
2: Hold on. Bunnings Cafe's right. Where did you ever buy a Bunnings Cafe?
3: There we go. There all
2: you
3: the
2: might
3: time.
2: Have had a sausage in a sandwich.
3: I would take the girls down there all the time for
2: a Tasmanian born and bred.
3: Yeah.
2: Okay. So
3: best pies in the business, National
2: you got
3: Pies.
2: And what about the dill pickle juice, mate? Have you ever had that before, but you like it now?
3: When you get a cramp, you have a, I have a National Pie instead of pickle juice.
2: Oh, so they made the pies so you don't get cramps.
3: They're pickle juice pies.
2: You are the
1: Matthew
2: best.
1: Richardson influencer.
3: I've got three girls to put through school, so I'll do anything.
2: Was that an air fryer you put it in or a microwave?
3: No, the air fryer.
2: It looked like a microwave. You don't do it in the microwave.
1: I tell you what, our next guest is probably just looking at you, Richo, and thinking, I've got to get into this influencer game. He was terrific yesterday for the Cats in their win against the Swans. He kicked his first goal as well yesterday. Kind enough to join us on 3RW Footy. Connor O'Sullivan, welcome to you, mate.
7: G'day, guys. How are you going?
1: He's not giving you any ideas here, Richo, about how to get your influencing career off the ground, is he?
3: Connor, have you ever had a National Pies cheeseburger pie?
1: Don't get him involved.
7: I haven't, but you sold it pretty well, so I might have to give it a try at some stage.
1: Hey, Connor, congratulations on the win last night. A terrific atmosphere down there in Geelong. The Swans came early, but you were able to ultimately break the shackles clear.
7: Yeah, we obviously spoke about the before the game about the sort of the respect we have for the Swans this year and how well they've been going as a side. So it was incredible for us to sort of get that one away with a win, and for us the crowd as well was incredible. Like I think someone said we had 35,000 down there, and the atmosphere was unreal. Like you could tell it was a top of the table clash, and yeah, we were just obviously lucky enough to play well as a group and get over the line, which was nice.
4: Connor, Laura Spurway here. Well done on the win. You know, the commentary is sort of saying you beat the Swans at their own game with the sort of run and carry and what you did through the corridor in big part to your good runners in Bailey Smith and Max Holmes. What was the work rate like of those two?
7: Yeah, it's incredible. And I think it sort of speaks to their efforts every week. I mean, we see it as a group, but obviously it gets, I think, reflected hopefully well enough in the media about how hard especially our midfielders and our forwards work for our team. And, you know, sometimes it's not necessarily about talent and that sort of stuff. But when those boys just put their head down and work as hard as they do, it usually creates some good outcomes for us. So sort of without the work that they've been able to put in, every quarter and every contest, we wouldn't be in the position we are now. So I think it sort of just speaks to the credit and the work rate of the individuals in our team.
2: Tony Shaw, Connor, what I love was your effectiveness inside 50, because I know, if you bomb it to good defensive sides, and Sydney are one of them, you bomb it long, you know, the rebound and they score a bit off intercept. So I love the way when coming through centre or coming off the wing that you seem to just like to hit up all the time, and it might have even only been a 20, 25 metre, 45 degree kick, but it looked like it was part of the plan.
7: Yeah, well, I mean, we're lucky enough to have some great forwards who do provide us with some good options up there, and it sort of allows us to make it a little bit easier to enter inside forward 50. But yeah, I think as a group, we are looking to create the best possible looks we can for our forwards and try and create opportunities where we can potentially defend behind the ball as well. So for us, it's just, about being smart about how we enter the ball, I guess. And last night was probably those sort of looks opened up for us a little bit. And I guess we probably took them better than we have other times. So yeah, for us, it's just about continuing to work on that and being consistent with that. And hopefully that holds us in good stead against the good sides.
3: Connor, tell us about Lawson Humphreys. I love the way he plays, just right from day one when he came over from the Waffle. His ability to kick on both legs and just his maturity, he was absolutely sensational yesterday.
7: Yeah, I've loved playing with Lawson. Obviously, being in the same draft class, I've got a really good connection with him, and just being able to watch him grow. And I swear, every time he plays in those Guernseys, he plays out of his skin. So we need to stop wearing the Sir Doug Nicholls around every week. So he gets pulling on 30 disposal and a goal performances. But he's been awesome, and I think just the way not only he attacks as a high half back, but the way he defends as well. I mean, last night some of the positions he put himself in defensively just allowed us to really win the ball back, and then it just helps him get involved in the game. And like you touched on, his ability to kick on both feet and be an option for us going forward has really allowed him to be dominant on both sides of the ball. So yeah, we look to get the ball in his hands, and yeah, hopefully he can just keep playing that brand of footy because we love seeing him do it.
4: All right, Connor, we'll let you relive your moment. You kicked your first career goal yesterday. Everyone always says you never forget that moment. What was it like? What's the feeling and the reaction been like since?
7: Yeah, it was pretty incredible. I mean, I don't think I kicked it very well. I think about 10 people have told me now that it was the inside out torp. So I was actually practicing my torps on Friday with Jezza Cameron actually. And I said, I don't even know why I'm doing these. I'm never going to pull one of these out in the game anyway. So yeah, it was an incredible feeling. And, yeah, obviously all the boys got around me. I was pretty cooked running all the way back to the other goal scorer after that. But I did say, to a few of the boys after I had a pretty horrendous miss against West Coast that I was never going to miss in front of goals again. And I was lucky enough that one got through. So yeah. Yeah, it was a pretty cool moment, and yeah, I'll certainly try to savour it as much as I could, and take in a bit of air as well, because it was pretty intense celebrations.
3: Doesn't matter if it was inside out talk, mate. In the paper today, it just says O'Sullivan goal. Hey, mate,
7: exactly,
3: tell us,
7: right.
3: Yeah, tell us about your teammates down in that back line that you've been able to learn off in your first couple of years. You've just got some absolute stars. Obviously, Tom Stewart being the man I'm thinking about first, but Jack Henry, and I know Collar Jasny hasn't played a lot recently, but it must be so good to be able to learn your craft off those guys.
7: Yeah, obviously very experienced group of guys that I'm very fortunate to have the opportunity to play alongside. And it's not just them. I think also like you spoke about, like Lawson, Zach Guthrie, those sorts of guys. I think just overall the amount of different skills and strengths that each of the players that I get to play with bring to the table allow me to just sort of try and learn off them. I feel like I'm pretty good with leaning on all of them. I mean, they've all got such good strengths that sort of allow us to play our best brand when we all are gelling together really well. So I'm very lucky. Like, I look anywhere I look, we've got some great experience. Obviously Sam DeConing as well, who's been really good for me in terms of just having someone to compete against in the back line and work together with. I feel like we're really growing together well. But yeah, I've loved playing with those boys down back, and hopefully we can just continue to grow that chemistry and that bond down there, because I think right now we're starting to build something pretty good. And obviously we've lost Jack Henry to the forward line the last couple of weeks, but as a group, I feel like we're getting really good and, building that chemistry really well.
1: Connor, you've just turned 21. You're at a side that has been at the top echelons of the game for the better part of the last decade. Grand final last year, albeit going down to Brisbane, certainly in the conversation again this year. Do you ever just sit back and go, gee, how lucky am I when, you know, a number of those in your draft class went to teams that are nowhere near finals, don't look like playing finals, and here you are at a club that almost the minimum expectation is a preliminary final?
7: Yeah, I think I am in a very fortunate position, as we all are, to play at such an amazing club. And like you sort of touched on, obviously it was a disappointing result to go down to Brisbane last year, but sort of upon reflection, like for me, the opportunity to get to play in a grand final at 20 years old and participate in that final series, like it's probably an opportunity a lot of people don't get. And I think just winning and being successful as a whole is something that, yeah, I sort of have to step back sometimes and think, geez, I'm pretty lucky. So yeah, it's an honour to obviously play for such a great club. And I think the expectation we hold ourselves to though is to continue to keep growing and trying to develop. And we want to hold that position as a team that is successful. So I think that's sort of the expectation as well, which is, it's an exciting prospect. I mean, you never want to be a team that thinks they're down and out. So for us, it's just continuing to build and match it against the best sides. And hopefully that holds us in good stead.
1: Certainly a lot of jealousy when it comes to the Cats around the competition. Connor, thanks so much for your time today, and enjoy that first goal. Look forward to seeing you in action Friday night against the Blues.
7: Appreciate it. Thank you very much, guys.
1: Connor O'Sullivan joining us on 3AW Football, and another young kid
2: speaks
1: coming
2: well
1: through
2: How
1: the
2: good.
1: Ranks.
3: He's a star, has been right from the start. And Geelong, they don't get many high draft picks, and when they do, they nail them like Connor. Gee, Bailey Smith, if I was a betting man, I'd be looking at him for the Brownlow. Geez,
1: having a terrific season.
3: How good is he going? 18 touches in a quarter for Bailey.
4: That's ridiculous.
1: 133-693. Other side of the break. Carlton fans, Essendon fans, want to hear from you. A new coach, a new era for the Blues. 2-2 wins against the Bulldogs and Port Adelaide. They look inspired. They look reinvigorated at the moment, Carlton. Blues fans, what are you seeing from Josh Fraser that you didn't see under Michael Voss? Want to hear from you. 133-693. Can you get a little bit excited already? Conversely, I want to hear from Essendon fans. The fact that Carlton has made this change and all of a sudden it has brought new energy to the Blues. Is it the sign that now Essendon needs to make the change as well and bring a new energy to Tullamarine? I want to hear from you. 133-693, the $100 gift card. All with thanks to Harvey Norman to give away this afternoon. As with thanks to Maccas, you're listening to 3AW Sunday Footy.
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0: On 3AW, you're talking football on a Sunday afternoon. 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
1: Good to have your company on this Sunday afternoon, 3AW Sunday Footy Preview. It's all with thanks to Maccas. You can jump on the Nick Theodosi open line right now, 133-693. Carlton fans, want to hear from you. The Blues 2-2 under new coach Josh Fraser, wins against the Western Bulldogs and Port Adelaide last night. Guys, I saw the second half. I must say they just looked re-energised last night. Carlton, Patrick Cripps was back to his best. George Hewitt, terrific through the midfield. Again, you ask why he hasn't been part of this team all year. But again, you can only play the opponents that you're fixtured to come up against. And at the moment, Josh Fraser and the team are ticking all the boxes.
4: Yeah, they are, but I still think it's a little bit premature to be saying this is a different team, and we've turned over a new leaf under an interim coach after two games against the Western Bulldogs, who can't field their best side, and Port Adelaide, who are not amongst, you know, the top
16: four.
4: Half. Yep. Yep.
3: Let's
4: so
3: see.
4: I think
3: what happens Friday night against Geelong.
4: That's what I think. You've got to test them against some better sides to see if that consistency comes, because we've seen good patches from them before. And as we've spoken about, they were playing great first halves and then just sort of tape it away. But it doesn't surprise me that after all the intense pressure that you've had on you as a football club under Michael Voss, that when some of that goes and some of that has gone, that you feel relief.
3: Well, absolutely. The shackles are released and a little bit of the weight of the world comes off your shoulders. There's been a big cloud over the club for, at least 18 months. Mm. This speculation weekly after every loss, the talk of Voss, and it does weigh down the players. There's no doubt about that. So they'd be feeling somewhat relieved the last few weeks, a bit more freedom. But as I said, let's wait and see how they perform Friday night. If they match the Cats for four quarters, then you could say, yeah, they're turning things around.
1: So even on the past 2 weeks, you don't think they've turned things around? You don't think they look different to
3: A little bit, yeah. But they on the form ladder for time in front under Michael Voss, I think they were third. But they were in front in a lot of games, so it wasn't like they were playing horrible football. They just couldn't win.
2: Mm.
3: So, yeah, I just need to see it for a little bit.
2: See, the senior coach is gone now, who was going to have a big say on whether you're going to be involved again next year. Mm. And you've got a new coach in where they don't play with that fear. And let me tell you, on every list now, there's probably 8 to 9 who won't be on the list next year, who don't like the coach. There'll be another 8 to 9 who are in and out all the time, don't like the coach. So you've got this little balance now where that sort of threat's gone in a way. But that's it. You know who thinks that way? Players who just don't have enough confidence in what they do and whether it's their own preparation or what it is. So that's probably the freedom they've got a little bit in that now.
1: Yeah, and I mean,
2: like George Hewitt.
1: So 92 points they scored last night. That's their highest score for the year. It was their best defensive effort this year, keeping a team to a low score in Port Adelaide, the lowest they've kept a team to this year. I think Jack Eisen has really, even though he's not getting a heap of the ball like a Patrick Cripps or Sam Welsh, looks to reinvigorate them. I just think on a 2 week small spectrum, you go tick tick, and I'd be bullish
2: because they've won.
1: But again, yes, they have won, but it's also
2: they played a bottom three side last night.
3: Have lost six out of their last seven games, right? Port Adelaide, you know, they've been competitive, but they're not winning many games. Let's just see how they go against the Cats Friday night. Yes, they look a little bit better and players are playing with a little bit more freedom, but let's see how that stacks up against Geelong.
1: Tell you what, as an Essendon fan, you would take any of that.
2: They're a different group, though. They're a different group. Because I look at them and I just think, what has happened with the development of players in that group?
1: And that's why I'm saying you take the wins as they come. Carlton fans want to hear from you. 133-693. Do you take the wins that you've seen in the last 2 weeks? Do you agree with Laura and Richo that no, just hold off and let's see what's dished up on Friday night against the Cats? 133-693. Let's get to your calls. Joan is first on the line. G'day, Joan.
17: You.
1: Go ahead, Joan.
17: Why do people crucify Vossi so much and they haven't said anything about the Essendon coach? And they haven't won a lot of games.
2: Well, you're right. He had to pay the price. The thing about it, when you coach, it's a win-loss situation most of the time. And if it isn't, and you get support, sooner or later it will be that, Joan. So he paid the price for that.
1: And just hold the line, Joan, because on the other side of the break shortly, we are going to be talking about Brad Scott. Oh, I think Brad Scott's certainly been under the pump as well.
4: Usually.
1: Yeah.
4: Yeah. Different list profiles for the clubs, though. I think you would expect Carlton to be travelling better, given their personnel. That's my view of it anyway.
3: Yes.
2: What I don't like about Essendon is a lot of the young players we said 3 years ago, gee, he's got talent, he's there. They haven't shown that to me.
4: And
2: they
4: also haven't shown the improvement. What both coaches inherited, because there's been a discussion around what's the club that Brad Scott walked into and the club that Michael Voss walked into.
3: Their president, though, Andrew Welsh, said after Gather Round that he was going to be their next premiership coach.
4: Yeah,
3: so they've got to stick to that now.
1: You
3: can't say that 5 weeks ago and then, you know, move on a coach.
4: You can.
3: I don't think you should.
1: Let's stay on the Carlton theme, no doubt. This man is happy with Carlton's performance at the moment. Mario, good afternoon to you.
18: Laura, good afternoon. Just on my way out to
16: Barry Plant Park there at, what's the Magoos there at, Coburg. There's a bit of traffic on Bell Street, but we'll get through. There's obviously a big crowd in attendance there to watch the next, premiership team in the making. But let me just say one thing. The Collingwood bloke, Josh Fraser, who was a magnificent ruckman, he watches the game from the coach's box. He can dictate everything from the coach's box. I've never seen Carlton players drop 50-metre torpedo punts or drop punts like they were doing last night. If Voss was there, they would have had to do a little chip pass to Cripps. Something's changed, and we know who's really coaching the team, Graeme Wright, and that bloke from Port Adelaide, Davies. And I'll tell you one thing. Let me say one thing. We're only two games outside the top 10. Thank God for Dwayne Russell, who introduced the top 10. If we get in, I tell you what, we could actually, 31 years after we won our last one, we could pull it off.
2: Oh, Mario. Off, I reckon Mario. I'd send him a slab, mate.
3: Are you drunk, Mario?
4: He drinks from the same Kool-Aid as Ethan.
1: Are you not the producer. Only Carlton fan singing from that hymn book at the moment, Matthew?
2: She was.
1: Our man Ethan, who does all, makes you look good on Instagram.
4: I love that two games outside the top 10 has become a new metric for how well we're doing.
1: I like the belief at the moment.
2: We're
1: 133.
2: We're very lucky Ethan uses Photoshop too.
3: I think Mario's been on the plonk early today.
1: Carlton fans, 133693.
2: He's a venal man.
1: G'day, Simon.
18: How are you guys? I'm not a Carlton person. I'm a St Kilda, but I work with Josh Fraser at VFL level, and I don't think giving him enough kudos. He's an incredible manager of players. He's super prepared. He's just got really great footy intelligence. If Carlton don't interview him, they got rocks in their head.
3: He doesn't, but Simon, he's on record as saying he doesn't
2: want to.
3: Ready.
2: No, he's not ready.
1: He was on record as saying that 2 weeks ago.
3: Do you reckon he'll get a taste for it and want it?
4: Yes.
3: Yeah.
1: Absolutely. Well, if you're getting the wins, all of a sudden the way you feel about a job changes significantly.
2: Oh, I'll tell you right, and this is no disrespect.
1: Coaching a losing group.
2: I know Josh, and there's no disrespect to Josh now, but he said he doesn't want it. And no matter what happens this year, they cannot do that because the bloke himself has said he's not ready for it. So I don't care if he wins it. He's not going to win another 7 in a row, right? That will happen. We know that. But I agree with Simon. And what he did down at Preston went under the Carlton. Mm. You know, they were a rabble down there. But what he did, his organisational skills and his communication, everybody loved how he went about it. So he's
1: so you,
2: got
1: you're
2: that.
1: Putting a line through Josh Fraser, even if he won the remainder of the matches for the year, line through. No, but
2: he's put a line through himself.
1: But what if they put a team around him and all of a sudden you get that taste for it?
2: I remember what they put a team around Vossie last year, remember? They were going to sack Vossie and the president come out and how bad that was. But I'm telling you now, he won't get the job. And it's not to say he can't get it down the track at another club, but he's not ready for it. And he's already said
4: that'll come back to bite him.
3: Oh, no, I thought he
4: was. If it doesn't go well, if he did get the job, that'll come back to bite him saying he didn't think he was ready. But I also think things can change.
2: If he did get the job.
4: If he did get the job, people will be like, but you said you weren't ready. Like, that stuff always comes back to bite him.
3: I just thought he was very strong in the way that he said that.
4: I just still think things change so quickly in football. They change so quickly. And if you're an assistant coach who aspires to be a senior coach, you've got your chance, but things are going well.
2: Laura, you know, let me tell you. If you do not have a passion, and he has had this doubt about him not being ready himself, if you don't have a passion, and you look at the Simpsons and all, and the Longmire, the first thing they're going to ask him, and Simpson's already given it away, all right, he said, no way,
1: yeah,
2: no.
1: But he was mentoring Michael Voss, yeah, but, I can understand where
2: yeah,
1: he
2: but
1: comes
2: no,
1: from.
2: No, hold on, he's a premiership coach who's sitting right there seeing what's right or wrong.
1: And was now, mentoring the incumbent.
2: So that's why he said he doesn't want it, because he wasn't going to get it anyway. Because they can see, if you're mentoring the bloke who you just sacked, you know you're not going to get the job.
4: But see, I think that was something that Josh Fraser had in the back of his mind anyway. It's better for you to say, as a safety net, oh, no, I'm not necessarily that interested.
2: Cannot
4: because
2: happen.
4: You don't set yourself
2: up
4: for
2: it. Josh, look, you can't knock it back in the way, but I tell you, it's a recipe for disaster.
1: G'day, Michael.
19: We all know what the problem was. They're all being polite and respectful, saying, yes, Vossie did this and Vossie built that. Vossie was the problem. They should be hunting him down and criminally charging the guy for fraud for 4 years. Jeez. It doesn't matter who coaches the club. We are going to roll the Cats next week, bump Essendon by 22 goals, and march in. Forget the 10. The 8 is in sight. The bandwagon is going to fill up. I predicted at the start of the year, Voss will be gone by round 14, and if he's still there, we'll be 1-9. I was a little bit out. We got to 1-8, and he's gone at round 9, and I'm predicting this. Mark my words, the Blues are back.
2: Top 8, guys. top eight now.
4: So that's Michael, Mario and Ethan.
3: This may be the problem down at Royal Parade. This is the problem. Two wins and everyone thinks they're back in the finals.
1: 133-693. Other side of the break, I want to talk about Essendon as a result of what we've just seen at Carlton. The fact of a fresh voice, and yes, it's a small sample size, but the fact they do look re-energised and a bit more reinvigorated, is it time for Essendon to cut the cord with Brad Scott? 133-693. We'll talk about that next on 3AW Sunday Footy.
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1: Blues and Bombers on the agenda this Sunday afternoon. 133-693. You can jump on the lines now for Nick Theodosi, Prestige Cars. So Carlton moves on Michael Voss. They get a couple of wins under Josh Fraser. Just reinvigorates the joint. You look at Essendon. The Bombers now have just one win in the past 365 days. That was against Melbourne in Gather Round. The Bombers have just the one win this season, and they've got West Coast and Carlton the next 2 weeks after they went down to the lowly Richmond to move to 18th place on Friday night. Before I get the thoughts of the panel, I want to play this audio from Channel 7 during the week. Mitch Cleary spoke with the CEO of the Essendon Football Club, Tim Roberts, and asked him about Brad Scott's future.
34: He's got a contract for 2027. Can you guarantee Essendon fans that he'll be there for round one of that existing contract?
35: Yeah, look, Brad is part of his strategy.
0: right, he's totally aligned where I sit. Absolutely, Brad Scott's going to be our coach.
34: So you're 1-9 at the moment. If you go to 1-12, are you having a conversation around Brad's tenure?
0: Oh, look, I'm not into sort of speculation. Our focus at the moment is to continue to build and develop our players, and that's not going to happen overnight. So we set a strategy and we're going to stick to it.
1: Now, in one way, Tim Roberts, the CEO of Essendon, says Brad Scott is absolutely our coach. Yet with the following question, he refuses to rule out having a discussion about Brad Scott's future after this three-week period, whereby Essendon plays Richmond, West Coast and Carlton. Now, if Essendon was 110% behind Brad Scott, all Tim Roberts had to come out and say there with Mitch Clear was that, no, there will be no discussion. Brad Scott is our coach. Instead, he goes, not unequivocal.
4: You can't do that, though. You can't be unequivocal.
1: But this is my argument, Laura.
3: But he can't. The board...
1: Hold on. The president has come out and said that I believe Brad Scott will be our next premiership coach. That's not happening. And the fact is if Essendon is well and truly united behind Brad Scott, you can be unequivocal if you want to be, and he wasn't in this instance.
4: Well, I think you're unequivocal until you're not, and that might sound like the statement of the century, but it's one of those things where you say, oh, he's our next premiership coach, when you're at a different position in the season. And last year, they re-signed him until the end of 2027. Yep. I think it was in March, early. They made the call very, very early last year that they were going to extend Brad Scott's contract. That surprised a lot of people at the time. And I wonder now whether they envisage that they'd be in a different place by now, a year and a bit on. I think it's, we've seen how brutal this world can be. There are no guarantees, as particularly when you're a senior coach. I don't think there are any guarantees. Problem is whether or not you think the next coach that comes in is going to do a better job with the cattle that you have. Because this group, and you spoke about it before, Shorey, has had a lot of time to be developed.
2: Yep.
4: There's a lot of young players where we were saying, look at all the great young stocks that this club has, and they're not at their potential. So is that just a Brad Scott problem, or is it further than that?
2: Well, they surrounded Vossie with, support staff. Are they going to do the same with Brad? How many times do you do that? Look, whatever it is, win and loss ratio, and like I said, that's what coaches do. And for to go for a two-year period, that if it was to continue the way it is, it's unacceptable. Because you can't see what's happening in the future. Can you see anything? You tell me. I'm just throwing up because I just think their development is nothing like all these successful sides bringing younger players through. And that's probably hard, easy to say because you're playing with better players in a lot of way. But it's more about how they're trained, how they look, how they work. I just don't think it's happening.
1: But there isn't development. The fact is that they were riddled by injury.
2: Well, that's what I'm saying. That's my biggest issue with them.
1: They were riddled by injury last year and he got a leave pass. Mm. The fact that there is just one win on the board so far this season speaks significant volumes about where
2: this
1: club is at.
2: What was word for word what Welshy said about our next, what was it?
1: I believe he will be Essendon.
2: Well, see, I believe can be changed very quickly. Because you can still say I believed it, but I was wrong.
4: But guess what? The rest of the board doesn't believe it, so he's out.
3: I think when he said that they were 1-4, right? Gather round was after 5 games.
4: Yep.
3: If you get to 1-12, that things change in football.
2: Yeah, so I believe can be changed very quickly.
1: So in your mind, is Brad Scott out? And I believe he is. I don't see any way in which Brad Scott coaches next year. And then you move on to the Carlton argument of going, okay, is it then better to cut the cord now and at least bring something to this group, or do you let him coach out the year?
3: No, I think after saying that in gather round, the press, I think you've got to go to the end of the season. I don't think you can move on.
1: So if Essendon lose, so they've lost to Richmond, if they lose to West Coast and Carlton, you still keep Brad Scott at the helm until the end of the year,
2: tell you what,
1: even if he's not the man for 2027?
3: Well, I'm just going by what we've heard. We've heard Brad Scott say a few weeks ago that the president and the board
2: are all in line
3: and they understand where we're at with our development and the change of players. And then you get the president coming out saying that he's the next premiership coach. That tells me you cannot possibly move on him during this season.
2: Can you say the West Coast Eagles, can you tell me, just watching them yesterday, were they behind where you thought Essendon were? As in, if you say give the injuries away last year and you're going to start.
3: Of course they were.
1: Oh, absolutely.
2: Well, I tell you what, the way they played yesterday, the structure and how they defended the ground against Collingwood, you could see they were well coached. Mm. And you look at some of their younger players coming through now who have developed, they are a mile. And I would say it wouldn't be a surprise to me if West Coast beat Essendon.
3: I think the biggest signal of a group and the development is you can see the way they're playing. And you can see it with West Coast. You can see what they're doing under Andrew McWalter. And, you know, Matthew Lloyd was quoted on here only a few days ago. He doesn't know how Essendon play. He watches them as closely as anyone. There's no real system there. You can't see any consistency around how they're playing. That's a worry.
1: Andrew Welsh, we're of the absolute belief that Brad will be our next premiership coach. There's no reason for us to think otherwise.
3: So he has to coach the rest of the year after the president has said that.
4: At 1-4, though. That's when you're at 1-4.
3: Yeah, but how can you say that and then get rid of the coach?
1: Not even the CEO could be unequivocal in saying, no, we won't be having a discussion if he loses the next three.
3: So why would Welsh say that then and then move on a coach less than 2 months later?
1: To try and push the narrative away. However, it hasn't pushed the narrative away.
3: But you shouldn't say that if you're then going to move a coach 8 weeks later. I can't see how they could possibly.
4: I think that
3: move
4: was a very, very lofty thing for Andrew Welsh to say.
2: I reckon I'm with Richo. I don't think they'll make it this year, even though whatever the win loss is, unless he walks himself.
1: 133-693, your calls right after this on 3AW Football.
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1: Let's punch through a few of your calls in the lead-up to 1 o'clock. G'day, Les.
13: Oh, yes, I was there on Friday night, fellas, and I was on the early train home from Joeymont with hundreds of other Essendon supporters, and the discussion in the carriage, and this actually happened, was that Scott's got to go. I mean, we are sick of Brad Scott and the excuses he keeps making week after week. But the point I really want to make is Scott took over Essendon in 2022, Clarkson took over North in 2023, I thought Essendon were in a far better shape than what North Melbourne was. And
1: Les, sorry, just dropped out there, but I appreciate what you're saying. I'm sure many have similar sentiments. G'day, Ian.
14: Hey, good afternoon, team. Show Brad the door straight away. He's had too many chances.
1: Done. So you'd rather an interim coach for the rest of the year, Ian?
14: Yep. Why would they let Daniel Jan Syracuse walk away from club? I reckon he'll be a good interim coach.
3: But, Ian, your president has said that he's your next premiership coach. How can you move on a coach if you want, 8 weeks if you after want, you say that?
14: If you want success, don't put up with mediocre.
4: Huh? Yep.
1: Ian, thank you. Hi, Annie.
15: Oh, hi. This is just... Oh, I'm out walking because my blood pressure's not good anyway, being an Essendon supporter. But, no, seriously, he ruined North Melbourne and now he's ruining us. And what is their strategy? They want us to fail? I mean, really, maybe get rid of the president and the board as well, because really, it's ridiculous. We do have some talent there. They're just, as Matthew Lloyd said, there is no bloody plan to their games.
1: We do forget that.
2: Well, North made preliminary final
1: prelims, yeah.
2: Yeah, but didn't get the ult, which, you know, that, look, the bloke, he can coach, but it's just not working. Is it, has it got sour? Has it, the game, like, Rich, I don't know how they play.
4: But is it the cattle? You talk so much about.
2: You say that 3 years ago, and we're thinking they've got some of the best young meat you'll ever see in your life, and then you bring Caddy in.
3: Your midfield, Zach Merritt. I mean, Darcy Parrish was best on the other night. Sam Durham, Jai Caldwell. Well, that's an experienced midfield.
1: And again,
2: Darren was injured. Yeah.
3: I'm not talking about the other night. I'm talking generally.
2: They're pretty solid.
1: Coach at one club can be very different to a coach at another. And Brad is a lovely guy. I've interviewed him previously, but it's not working at Essendon, and it is a brutal game. Any coach will tell you that. I just think the change needs to be made. Michael, you have to be quick.
16: Oh, Josh Glazer, I think he's playing sort of poker. He knows he can do it, but he doesn't want to build anyone up or whatever. And if he wins one in three in games, he's won.
1: All right, Michael, you're just breaking up a little bit, but...
2: Has he won the spot if they win one in three games? Nah. Like I said, if Josh wants it, he's going to change
3: the process
2: his mind
3: like everyone
2: else.
3: Yeah,
2: exactly.
3: And if he gets through. If he turns out to be the best candidate, then he is.
2: He'll prove himself wrong.
3: He said he didn't want it.
1: But Maccas, this is 3AW Sunday Footy.
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26: On 3AW, you're talking football on a Sunday afternoon. Dial 133-693 to be part of the conversation.
1: Good to have you company on this Sunday afternoon. One match already in progress on this Sunday. It is the Giants hosting Brisbane up at NG Stadium. It's the Giants 5-2-32 leading the Lions 5-1. 31 early stage, late stages, I should say, of the first quarter. Laid out though for the Giants, Lachie Whitfield out due to injury. So a bit of a dagger for the Giants there. Plenty still to come on this Sunday afternoon. We're just going to push the Sunday roast back ever so slightly. The CEO of the Western Bulldogs, Amit Bains, to join us after the 1 o'clock news, and then we'll get into the Sunday roast. So if you want to register for the six pack of Woodbine, Heathcote, Shiraz, thanks to our good mates, DeBortley, 133-693-133-693. The Sunday roast coming up, but straight after 1 o'clock, the boss of the Bulldogs, Amit Bains, on 3AW Footy. Compare home.

0: They swarmed the grounds and they tried to make the grounds safe again. That lockdown has now been lifted, but FBI personnel are there at the moment as that investigation gets underway into what exactly has happened.
1: The federal government claims businesses that move overseas because of new tax changes could end up worse off. Scraps to the capital gains tax discount in favour of a model linked to inflation has sparked concern businesses will move investment offshore to lower their tax bill. Cabinet Secretary Andrew Charlton has told Sky News the new system is more generous to assets that are highly inflated.
2: Because Australia is moving to a model of capital gains tax that is based on taxing the real gain. So you can't compare the tax rate on a real gain in Australia with the tax rate on a nominal gain in another country. That is not apples for apples. They are fundamentally different.
1: The federal government has committed $4.5 million to reduce the threat of bird flu. It will help improve the condition of critical habitat that birds most at risk rely on. Australia and surrounding islands remain free of the disease. A new claim has been aired by British media as the investigation continues into Andrew Mountbatten Windsor. Nine's Europe correspondent Josh Bavis reports.
3: The Times in the UK is reporting Thames Valley Police are assessing a fresh claim from a woman about Andrew Mountbatten Windsor's conduct at the Royal Ascot more than 20 years ago. It's also reporting that Scotland Yard has shared its files relating to the late Virginia Giuffre with the same investigators. This comes off the back of a new push by police to ask any witnesses to come forward if they believe they have information that may be relevant to their inquiry into misconduct in public office. There's been no word from Buckingham Palace or any members of the royal family since that was revealed. Andrew Mountbatten Windsor's always maintained his innocence and he's never been charged with an offence. In London, Josh Bavis.
1: Back home, as surveys revealed, one in three Australian taxi and rideshare drivers have experienced abuse on the job. The Transport Workers Union has released the figures to back a Fair Work Commission application for improved safety. In finance, one Australian dollar buying around 71 US cents.
4: Finance with the 3AW app. You have the power of 3AW in the palm of your hand. So add it to your phone now. Melbourne's own 3AW.
1: Round 12 of the NRL wraps up this afternoon with the Cowboys taking on the Rabbitohs in Townsville. Gold Coast Titans have suffered five straight losses after being beaten 12-10 by Manly. Titans coach Josh Hennay says they're struggling.
5: I feel like we're being challenged a little bit by the footy gods at the moment. Like there's not a 50-50 call or a bounce of the ball or a half sort of break going our way at the moment. It's like we're kind of searching for that bit of confidence.
1: The Warriors beat the Dragons 30-12. A short time ago in today's AFL, GWS had a 38-32 lead over Brisbane Lions. More than 90,000 fans packed the MCG to watch Collingwood lead Scott Pendlebury play his 433rd record-breaking match. He helped secure a 10-point win over West Coast. That's the latest news and sport.
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2: Showers increasing with a top of 18 degrees. Tomorrow, partly cloudy with a top of around 18 after an overnight low of 11. Looking further ahead, Tuesday, showers with a top of 19 degrees. Wednesday, a shower or two with a top of 18 degrees. Thursday and Friday, showers with a top of around 17. On the bays, east to northeasterly winds below 10 knots and seas below half a metre.
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4: Great to have your company on 3AW Sunday Footy. It's all with thanks to Macca's. Shane McGuinness with you alongside Laura Spurway, Matthew Richardson and Tony Shaw. Not too far away, the CEO of the Western Bulldogs, Amit Bains, to join us. Just keeping an eye on the game between Greater Western Sydney and the Lions. Quarter time up there in the west of Sydney at NG Stadium. The Brisbane Lions currently 6 points in arrears of the Giants. The Giants 6-2, 38, leading Brisbane 5-2, 32. We'll continue to keep an eye on that match right throughout the afternoon. For those waiting for the Sunday roast, it is coming up. You can jump on the lines now, 133-693, 133-693. If you want to jump on the lines and have a chat for the Sunday roast, you can register now. But joining us here at the Marvel Stadium is the CEO of the Western Bulldogs, Amit Bains. Amit, lovely to see you. Thanks so much for coming by.
5: How are you, Shane? How are you, team?
6: Yep, good.
4: Really well.
7: I was just going to ask him, you said the Sunday roast, just to test him how quick he is on his feet.
4: Don't have him roast someone at the club.
7: No, not at the club. Roast anything in football at the moment that's really driving you crazy.
5: Oh, injuries.
7: Yes. Yeah, all right. Yes. Well, your coach came out and said something about that, so we'll see.
4: Well, let's start with that, Amit, because Luke Beveridge did come out during the week. He was talking about larger list sizes. It's not just the Western Bulldogs who have been ravaged by injury at the moment. We're seeing it at Richmond. We're seeing it at Essendon. We're seeing it at a number of clubs, Collingwood as well at the moment. Are you a larger list guy, or do you kind of look at the other side of the coin and maybe a mid-season draft guy, mid-season trade guy?
5: Yeah, probably a little bit more the latter. Obviously got Tasmania coming in as well, where there's going to be 40-odd players go onto a new teams list as well. So I think there's a balance in there somewhere, but clearly, you know, some frustrations and disappointment with injuries for us, and even watching the Richmond-Essendon game Friday night was pretty brutal as well.
4: Is there a balance between getting that list depth right, in the case of Luke saying larger lists, that you do have more depth as opposed to a mid-season trade period where you can go out and get exactly what you need then and there, whether it's a ruckman, as is the case of the Western Bulldogs, a forward or a midfielder?
5: Yeah, I've you know, traditionally been a proponent of getting the list right in the off-season, and that is an art form in itself and separates clubs. I think the challenge for this year, and obviously for us, form has wavered as well, so it's not just an injury thing, which I'm sure we'll touch on, but coming out of that Geelong game, and I think we're missing 8 of our starting 18 and most of the spine, you can't plan for that. So I think that's been part of the challenge for us, and Richmond have obviously been harder hit as another example.
8: What's it been like around the players and the coaches given the stocks that you've lost? I mean, we know it happened pretty early on in the season, unfortunately, and then it sort of escalated with Sam Darcy going down, which no Bulldogs fan wanted to see. But what's it like in the locker room training at the moment?
5: Yeah, it's actually been remarkably, you know, strong, the environment, notwithstanding that. I think the major part that comes out of it is just on a personal level for teammates getting injured. And obviously Sam Darcy was the most significant one given his ACL, but players with other significant injuries, I think just the personal care element is what comes to the forefront. And, the flip side is other players are getting opportunities. So there has been a bit of excitement with, you know, five debutants and some of the younger players getting a bit more game time as well. So the environment has stayed reasonably positive because I think it's come off the back of knowing that we were playing really strong football at the start of the year and the season is still young. So there's an opportunity to reclaim that form.
6: And Mick, maybe the Dogs supporters driving into Marvel today listening, just an update on where Libba is at and where Tim English is at with their concussions?
5: Yeah, so Tim, we're hopeful that he might be available next week, but certainly over the next fortnight. So that's really positive. And Tom's actually dealing more with a knee injury rather than the concussion. So given his history, we were always going to be conservative with the management of the concussion. So he did get a knee arthroscope a couple of weeks ago as well. And off the back of that, he'll still be at least 3 to 4 weeks away.
8: But Cody Waitman?
5: Cody, hopefully, be available next week.
8: Huge.
5: And, yeah, and obviously wait to see where he plays. Been a bit of conjecture about that. But to have someone like him even just back playing would be a significant boost. He's such a emotional barometer for the team. Brings a lot of energy and excitement to the group. So that'll be a great one if he can play.
7: Are you pro Tassie? Are you pro Tassie? And just an extension of that, the next 2 years, how the organisation, is it probably one of the most crucial decisions under you, been around for a while, that you've had to undertake and how to set up for Tasmania coming into the game?
5: Yeah, look, I am. I think the introduction of a Tasmanian team is a good thing for the competition and for all of the reasons that obviously the pro Tassie camp advocated for and obviously what the AFL's
7: not every CEO is though, is it?
5: No, well, I think and where I might share some common ground with the others is just how we navigate some of the details around that. Obviously having 19 teams and a bye will be a challenge for the competition. And as we saw during the week, the list management rules, requires a lot of strategic work and has done for the last couple of years.
7: Do you think they were over the top with what happened? Because it looks pretty, it has to be that way in a lot of ways, but has it gone a bit too far?
5: Oh, I think your point, that I would subscribe to is you need them to be as competitive as possible from the start. And I think from a club perspective, some of the concessions they're getting, they actually have to trade away. So there is incentive for other clubs to get involved than to get
7: some of
5: picks like 5, 11, that are quite attractive picks in the next couple of years as well.
6: Mate, Zach Butters is the hottest free agent, probably with Zach Bailey, and it's reported that the Dogs are right into him. How's that looking? Are you confident you can get him? And Geelong seem to be in the hunt as well. Are you worried that they're your competition?
5: I think the main thing is we're all waiting to hear what Zach's decision is about whether he stays in Port Adelaide or comes back to Victoria. Not sure. He's made some really positive statements about Port, and I think what we admire about him as a player, he's very loyal. He's obviously captaining the team at the moment. So, we'll sit and wait, and I think like every club who's been asked the question, if he makes a decision to come back, we'd obviously be going very hard to convince him that our footy club's the right one for him.
9: Do you have room? I mean, the talk is this is a $2 million a year player. Is that something that the Western Bulldogs can invest in a player like Zach Butters?
5: Yeah, well, I mean, he obviously hasn't said he's leaving, so don't have any idea on if he were to leave what the number would be, but we certainly have room. I think across the competition there has been an uplift in the salary cap, but we've also lost two or three highly paid senior players in the last few years, so that certainly gives us more accommodation.
8: You mentioned that it was not just the injuries, it was wavering in form as well. I mean, I did see an article, I didn't agree with it, but I did see an article that started to talk about Luke Beveridge and whether we needed to be concerned about him as the coach of the Western Bulldogs. Like I said, I didn't agree that it was in the same frame as some of the other football clubs like Essendon and like the change we've just seen at Carlton. At what point do you separate the injuries from the form and speaking to the coach? I mean, he's been a long-time coach. He's done very well at the football club, but do you think he deserves to be in that conversation?
5: Yeah, well, I think to answer the form part, I think the last sort of 3 or 4 weeks has been a bit inconsistent. We felt here on a Friday night we were really strong against Fremantle, who are obviously top of the table and went down narrowly, and then did win in Port. But last week was probably the most disappointing because the intensity wasn't at the levels that we would have liked. I think to answer the question specifically about Luke, I think what gives everyone comfort and confidence is how we started the year when we were fully fit and healthy, and beating Brisbane on the road, Adelaide on the road. They're games that we haven't won in the last 5 or 6 years. So I think that vein of form and certainly the buy-in from the team, which has continued, notwithstanding some of those changes, maintains that for us. So I didn't see the article you're referring to, and there's obviously been a lot of pressure elsewhere.
8: Yep.
5: But, yeah, certainly no problems from our end.
7: There seems to be a high injury toll, which we were talking about. I haven't seen the figures on that to what other years are yet, and probably haven't come out. Do you see something within the new rules that you might like to either pull back, or, you know, interchange or numbers or something that you think as a football person might be the best, the best change in those rules to make sure that this doesn't continue to happen? I love the rules, most of them, but yeah, it just seems it's, things are happening.
5: Yeah, no, it's a really good question. I think, there's always a lag in time with the assessment of things, and, as our fans would expect as well, we're doing an ongoing review of our injuries. Some are just rotten luck, obviously, but we have had a couple of hamstrings here and there. So we are looking at that forensically as the season rolls on, as a combination of our medical team and high performance team. And obviously there's the whole range of factors. Then you look at all the stuff that we're doing, but also how the game's evolved. And as I said, unfortunately, there is a bit of a lag associated with that. So by the time we get a compelling
7: figures,
5: answer,
7: yeah,
5: it's going to be a few more weeks in.
7: Different.
8: I'm curious on your take as CEO on what's been going on at the AFL with the conflicts of interest with working for betting agencies. And the reason I'm asking you is because the Western Bulldogs made a decision along with other football clubs to get out of the pokies industry. That's been something that four clubs, I think, are still tied to, but your club made a decision to get out of it. Have you been watching that, and do you have a view on whether there does need to be a separation there? Because I would imagine working at a football club, there's a line there for you as to whether or not your staff are tied to any betting agencies.
5: Yeah, I think for us it's a bit more black and white, as you say, Laura. When we exited from our gaming venues a number of years ago, in parallel, we formed a strong partnership with the Responsible Gambling Foundation, the Victorian Responsible Gambling Foundation, which has now morphed into another government agency. But for us, maintaining our distance from gambling revenue, and I suppose advocating for the reduction of gambling advertising, has been something that we have done quite strongly as a club. So yeah, we look on keenly, and there's probably a separate question discussion on the conflicts part. And I think the challenge is the perception of those things can be really strong. So we need to tread carefully, I reckon.
8: Did you think it was fair that Damien Hardwick had a shot at the AFL for being sponsored by Sportsbet or having a major gambling partner?
5: Yeah, well, I think this is where the nuance around the argument sits, because there's obviously a lot of revenue that comes into the game through those partnerships, and clubs are beneficiaries of that by virtue of the distributions that AFL makes each year. So, it is a hard one to navigate. And I think the one aspect of it that everyone agrees with is the advertising regularity and where that sits as well, and how that should be divorced from different things where children, I suppose, have access to either ads or even online when they're looking at teams and other things.
9: Amit, I know you've got functions to get to. Before we let you go, mental health in our game came to the fore a few weeks ago around Elijah Holland. It's fair to say the Bulldogs have had a number of cases when it comes to mental health, and they've all been made public. Tom Boyd, Bailey Smith, Tom Liberatore, Evan Jamara, Ugal Hagen last year. From your point of view and what you've experienced at the Western Bulldogs, do you think the AFL is doing enough in this space? Is there adequate support from the AFL to all 18 teams when it comes to mental health and getting psychologists into the clubs?
5: Yeah, I do. And to the point that you raise, we've had a couple of really significant examples in the last 2 to 3 years, so have lived that pretty closely. I think the reality when you're managing something that has such significance, it does take a number of different people to support the individual. And a club as well as the AFL, notwithstanding the strong networks that are in place and all the great goodwill and intent, doesn't have the capability of doing that. So it does require some external practitioners to get involved. And I think some of the challenge perhaps historically is, you know, what's the best model for doing that and how do we best do that?
9: Do you think there is a spotlight on it in terms of the general public and the stigma that is still attached in some realms to mental health? We know that we have Spud's game to raise awareness of it, but and it has been canvassed previously, and I'm curious to know from you, having the experience with your players, would you like to see something like a mental health round whereby it is brought about this education to all footy fans, whereby, you know, what you write on Twitter, what you write on Instagram to individual players in their direct message, that is having an effect. That is why players are suffering these effects of mental health, and I guess to further educate, you know, 30,000 fans in attendance at various grounds.
5: Yeah, look, I think, you know, whether there's a round or it continues to be a couple of games, I know we do a lot of work through our community foundation in this space in both men's and women's health. I think the regularity of the messaging and the substance that sits behind it is still the most important. So the education point you raise, absolutely. I think that that's a general public element. It can sometimes, at the fringes, can be a media discussion as well, but I think it's the ongoing nature of how we educate and the courage of players to talk about their struggles and some of the things that sit behind it. I think it's really important. And football, you know, at the end of the day, is just a reflection of society. So we know from our various experiences, I'm sure you guys would in your broader workplace as well, of a lot of young men and women who are struggling with different things, the cost of living pressures that are on people now is just another element of that. So I think we just need to be better as a society with dealing with some of these issues.
7: I'm glad you said men and women, because I think when it was first mentioned about the mental health round, it was sort of just AFL-based. There was nothing said about AFL W that I thought was joined in. So it's got to be both. I don't want it just to be a men's thing. We know we've got the problems, but it should be both now, in my opinion. And that's where I think it lost a little bit on that, but I agree. Yeah.
9: Amit, thanks so much for coming in. Really appreciate it. Big game this afternoon. The Demons are looking good, but obviously a great test at home here at Marvel.
5: No, it'll be a great game. And Stephen King, who is still a close friend of many at the club, has done an outstanding job. So hopefully a good game.
9: Let's hope he didn't take too much intel with him. Amit, thanks so much for being here. Amit Baines, the CEO of the Western Bulldogs, joining us on 3AW Footy. All right, it's your turn. The Sunday Roast coming up on the other side of the break. 133-693. The six bottles of wood-fired Heathcote Shiraz to give away. 133-693. The Sunday Roast. Jump on the lines now. 133-693.
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9: Marvel Stadium. It is Sunday roast time. We're running a little bit behind on this Sunday afternoon, but it is your opportunity to get your hands on six bottles of magnificent wood-fired Heathcote Shiraz from our good mates at De Bordeley. The number is 133693. Still room for you on the Sunday roast, or maybe you've got a more positive slant from the world of football. Maybe you've got a Sunday sweet. Laura is going to judge the winner today for the Sunday roast. 133693. 133693. Shorey, why don't you take the new ball?
7: Well, I worked with the great man, Joel Selwood, last night, and, you know, very quiet bloke at times, humble, and I just thought, you know, you've got to show respect. You've got
6: very humble.
7: Oh, very humble. Very humble. But, you know, he's been in our organisation for about 2 minutes, depending on how long we've been. We, you know, well, Laura's fairly new, but, you know, been around long enough to pull her apart and what we do here on the show. But last night, Richo.
6: What happened?
7: I don't think you deserve this. I don't think you deserve the disrespect from a champion
6: not
7: like
6: from
7: him.
6: Joel, surely.
7: Well, Joel, he just couldn't help himself, and I think he's really getting into the flow of throw everybody under the bus if you can. Here's what he said last night.
21: So you had a few on there, Elliot. I think you've got the Matty Richardson thought process. Look like you want to pass off, but don't.
9: Look, but don't pass. Jamie Elliott. Well, if anyone can kick it from against the boundary line, 47 around, it's this man right here. Gets close to the man on the mark. It's an absolute flower bag to the top of the goal square, and it's punched through for a minus four.
22: Don't say it. Don't say that's got a lot of Richo about it. Shane, you were thinking it.
9: Don't throw me under the bus.
22: I'm only new to this box.
9: I got to spend 6 hours with him tomorrow.
22: Oh, God, don't let that be played.
9: 3-8.
21: That's a certainty.
7: The flower bagger, mate.
6: Does Joel realise that,
7: the most accurate
6: that I've had the most accurate season in the history of the game?
7: Here we go.
6: 1995,
7: oh, please, don't go
6: I
7: down.
6: Kicked 27 goals, 3. 90% accuracy. That's not acceptable from Joel.
8: It's a while ago.
6: That's still... hey, it still stands. It's still no one will ever beat that. 27 goals, 3.
9: No. Thank you very much, Matthew. Well, you're in the gun this afternoon because I always enjoy a little bit of Friday night football. It was your mob up against mine, and Richmond got the job done. And I thought, you know what? I've watched 7 News. I'll stay with Channel 7 and good coverage. James Brayshaw calling and...
6: Daisy Thomas.
9: Good team on a Friday until they throw to you.
23: Matty Richardson, welcome to your mob.
24: Yeah, it's great to be here, JB. The 22nd Dreamtime at the G tonight, and it's just been a great event right from the start. To see it grow into what it is now and contribute to Sir Doug Nicholls Round Daisy, it's been fantastic.
9: Hold on. Stop it there. Can you just play that again, Antonio? Because I don't think he said Sir Doug Nicholls Round. Go again.
24: What it is now and contribute to Sir Doug Nicholls Round Daisy. It's been fantastic.
8: Sir Doug Nicholls.
9: Sir Nicholls. One of the greats.
7: That was your first line of the night.
6: That was my first line of the night.
9: Matthew.
6: I had to pump up Dreamtime and I couldn't get Sir Doug Nicholls out. So I apologised to Sir Doug's family and, gee, I felt embarrassed.
8: I felt for you, Richo.
6: I just wanted to actually just put my hands up and say, JB, Daisy, I'm done for the night. I'm going home.
7: It was harder to say the other way than you said it.
6: Gee, I lost confidence. I didn't want to say anything after that.
9: And can I just give one of our opponents a little bit of a clip here over at Government Radio? They put out a few tweets. They like to promote their coverage.
6: ABC.
9: They like to promote their coverage, try and get an audience off us, and good luck to them. But in their promotion programming, they say, you can hear the game live and ad-free. That's one of their promotions. They promote their broadcasters ad-free. Yes, that's because we're paying for it. We're paying for you to be ad-free. I don't think they should be allowed to, promote themselves as ad-free when we're paying for it.
7: Like it's off their producer's back or something like that.
9: Correct. They're not ad-free for the good of it.
8: We'd promote ourselves if we were ad-free.
9: But we're in a commercial reality, as are most of our competitors, but they're getting a bit of quid from the taxpayer, and here they are promoting, how good are we? We're ad-free. Mm. Yeah, there's a reason you're ad-free.
7: Because you made some friends then.
6: No. You won't be getting a job at the ABC.
8: He doesn't want one, obviously.
9: In fairness, I'd say my political leanings probably leave me out anyway, Richo.
6: I'm going to roast one of the most famous golfers in the world, but before I do that, I just want to go back a few weeks just to get a bit of context here for the person I'm about to roast. I just want to throw back a few weeks ago, and I was talking to Shorey on our coverage. You know what he is? He's a flat earther. You're a flat earther.
7: What? That the earth's
6: You're
7: flat?
6: You're a conspiracy sort of theorist. You think that they didn't land on the moon.
7: Yeah. Well.
6: Do you or not?
7: No,
6: You see?
7: They did.
6: They did land on the moon?
7: Yeah, but they shouldn't even think about going up there now. It's wasting too much money.
6: So there you go. Shorey is a conspiracy theorist. He doesn't think the world's round. He doesn't think we landed on the moon. Well, he's got company. There's a lot of people that buy into this stuff. And I was very interested this week. This is probably the best golfer on the LIV Tour at the moment, probably nearly the best golfer in the world. You've got a Conrad in Bryson DeChambeau.
0: Do you believe they actually played golf on the moon?
1: Oh, I don't. Conspiracy theory. I don't know. Look, Elon says we've definitely gone there, so I tend to go that route because he's the man that knows quite a bit about all that. Artemis just went around the moon, so I do believe if we spent a lot of our resources like they say we did, I think we did. I don't think the footage is real, but I think we did go to the moon. I don't know about the footage. It's quite wild.
6: So Bryson doesn't think that the footage was actually taken on the moon.
8: But he
6: says, it was in a studio.
8: I believe Elon Musk.
6: Yeah.
8: Let's trust him.
6: So there's
8: it. It makes no sense to me.
6: Come off it, Bryson. Seriously. I just don't get conspiracy theorists. The flat earth one that you believe in is ridiculous.
7: What about JFK?
6: No, there's no conspiracy there. But the flat earth.
7: I'm just round them up. That's
6: seriously,
7: all.
6: Shorey.
7: I never said the earth was flat. You said that.
6: Anyway, so Bryson, that's ridiculous.
9: Laura?
8: All right, so Richo, I was a bit surprised on Thursday night when we were having a conversation about Tassie, and we defer to you a lot because of your knowledge and the time you spent down there. And, this was obviously ahead of the game there in Lonnie, and we were talking about the budget and, what happens if we go way over budget, and this is what you said.
6: Well, I guess if it got to $2 billion as the estimate, then maybe they are going to have to concede on how the stadium is built, and that would mean no roof.
8: Are you serious? No roof?
6: No, I want the roof. I'm a roof guy. But if, I guess if the costs blow out too much, maybe it is a consideration.
8: I can see no way that you do not have a roof. I would have thought Thursday night's
6: game. No, I don't want
8: game,
6: I want it to have a roof.
8: But I'm just saying, you pay, you're either getting the stadium with a roof or you're not getting it.
6: I've got a conspiracy theory on this. I reckon the AFL has deliberately scheduled those. There was never any night games in Launceston until last year. Is it a coincidence that they've had one the last 2 years?
9: To say they need the roof.
6: Just to show.
8: But they do, don't they?
6: Just to show that you do need a roof. Because they've been pretty average games, those.
9: By the way, talk about scheduling. I mean, that was a massive error by the AFL to have that game in Launceston on Thursday night. Not only because of where it was, but the fact that the stadium's half empty and half demolished. Mm. I mean, I actually felt for Seven and Fox, the fact that their broadcast was inferior to what it usually would be, the fact that the camera was on a half forward flank.
6: Yeah.
7: Well, the other thing too, if you don't have the roof, that multifaceted venue, a lot of the
8: things
7: that you're going to...
8: That's right.
6: Don't get me wrong here. I want the roof. 100% for the roof. I think it'll be fantastic.
9: You're up next. 133-693. We'll clear a commitment. Other side, it's all yours. If you want to jump on the lines, 133-693. Tommy, Andy and others, we're coming to you straight on the other side of the break. The six bottles of wood-fired Heathcote Shiraz, your Sunday roast, your Sunday sweet next on 3AW Football.
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20: 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Dial 133-693 to be part of the conversation.
9: Just when you think, Shorey, that English is his second language, Richo just raises the bar with Sir Nug Nichols for the great Sir Doug Nichols round on national television.
6: I just wanted to dig a hole and get in it.
8: Shorey did ask me when he brought me my coffee if it was almond or almond.
6: Almond.
7: almond is the American.
6: What? No, it's not.
9: Yeah, well, Americans say almond.
7: So almond, yeah. So
8: when have you heard anyone in Australia say almond?
7: Well, I just asked whether that was the right pronunciation.
6: Did they really say that in America?
7: You couldn't tell me whether it was
8: almond
7: or not.
8: Butter. No, I was shocked. Yeah. I said it's almond.
6: They do some strange things over there, don't they?
7: Well, I just brought it up. That was all.
9: They just adjusted the English language to suit them and no one else. Let's get to your calls on the Sunday Rose.
7: 133-693.
9: There's still room for you for the six bottles of wood-fired Heathcote Shiraz. Hi, Jason.
29: Good afternoon, team. I'd like to give a roast to the journalist at the press conference on Friday night who asked Adam Uze whether that win should have an asterisk against it, just because Essendon had a few injuries, granted, but fair to say, Richmond has been up against a fair few things this season, and it was an excellent win, and to try and diminish it and effectively try and bait Uze into some clickbait, the comment was, I thought, very poor form.
6: That's a ridiculous question. Well done, Jason.
9: Jason, appreciate you pointing it out. We're going to try and find the audio. Not that you can always hear the journalist, but a job to Antonio back in the studio. If you can try and find that audio of Adam Uze on Friday night, that is a bit of an old question.
7: I hope it wasn't Eddie.
9: If it's someone from our team, it was a wonderful question. G'day, Andy.
4: Hello, panel. I've got a suite for a calendar date. I think this is the first time on your show, but I want a suite July the 5th, 2026, and it incorporates my roast. Do you know why?
7: July 5th.
9: No, I got nothing.
7: No, go for it.
4: So July the 5th, 2026 is in 6 weeks. It will be the first time after today that all the teams will have played the same number of games, because the next 5 weeks we have buys, and that's why I'm roasting the AFL.
8: Yep. Back to the buys.
7: It has been a total disaster this year. I don't like anybody to be sacked, but come on, it has been horrible.
9: The fixturing's been the worst it's been that I can remember. From opening round, the opening,
6: They've already admitted that.
9: Yeah, they've admitted it with opening round.
7: How can you allow it?
9: But the five rounds of buys, when we used to just have one weekend of bye matches, I don't understand why we needed to do it across 5 weeks.
8: I agree. I think the only thing that seems to be a bit better this season so far is the Thursday and Friday night matchups. Mm. I think they've been a bit better. Remember last season we had that run of terrible Thursday and Friday night games? They appear to have been a bit better this season.
9: Good on you, Andy. G'day, Pete.
11: Hey, people. How are we all?
9: Good.
11: Yeah, I've got a roast. I'm going to shoot Bambi here, like Craig McRae. What possessed you in putting Darcy Moore in the ruck? Of all the players we had out there, especially McStay could have gone in there, but Moore's just come back from injury and he puts him in the ruck. Why would you do that?
7: Yeah, look, I know what you're saying, and I was quite surprised with it, but they did have Cameron on the bench at that stage.
6: But McStay normally
7: does. Yeah, he does. But look, that wasn't how he did the ruck work, unless he was tired from jumping once, because it was only one centre bounce I think he had, and then he tackled from behind. You could see how it did happen with his hamstring, and I spoke to him after the game, and he said exactly the same thing. I told it up in the commentary box. He just overstretched and chasing, and so it was nothing to do with the centre bounce, though. But I was a bit surprised.
9: Pete, thank you. Hey, Tommy.
12: G'day, everyone. How you going? I've got a sweet, a roast, and a question for you, Shane. The sweet is the Richmond young blokes. Some of them guys would not be even getting a game if we didn't have so many injuries. So for them to get the chocolates is unreal. The roast is for the general umpiring across the board, not just one game here or there. But if I think it was Steely Green in the goal square, if he didn't get his legs taken out from under him in that game, I'll go here. Because it's the most simple rule. If you get your legs taken like he did, the bloke nearly ended up in Punk Road, Shane. And my question for you, Shane, is, we know Pendle's the number one in the games. Who's coming second? Because everyone keeps on saying, would anyone break it? Who's like second and third to see whether they will get the 430?
9: Patrick Dangerfield is second. Next. I think he's on 364 games, or in the 360s. Still Sidebottom and Dane Zorka would also be competing for that.
7: How do we see it around the panel, though? I don't believe it'll ever be broken. I only say that because I think...
9: Thanks,
7: the
9: Tommy.
7: Game is so brutal.
8: Yep.
7: It is so powerful. Unless they cut that down, Danger won't do it because Pendles might play another year anyway.
8: I don't think it'll be broken because he's still got more in Pendles. So, I think I saw Jimmy Bartel say he might have 480 games in him. If you get to that level, it's not being broken.
6: Who said that?
8: Jimmy Bartel.
6: Wow.
9: That is big. I don't think you can ever say a record's not going to be broken. I mean, you wouldn't have thought Jim Stein's record of consecutive games
6: would be broken. Kevin Bartlett got to 400, they said no one will ever get to 400.
9: I think players are playing older now than they have previously, just because
6: of the preparation
9: staff. And
7: you've got rehab and that's better. Yeah. But the game is so brutal.
9: No, I agree with that. But again, the
6: players
9: fitness
6: are playing
9: is going
6: longer.
7: All right. Well, tell us who's the next in line.
6: Well, Danger's
9: Danger's
7: not going to do it.
6: No.
9: It doesn't mean that it'll be one of the players currently playing. It might be someone who's drafted in 3 years' time.
7: Won't be around.
9: Well, you might not be.
6: That was a good roast.
7: Keep it up. You won't be.
6: That's That had to be paid to Steely Green. That was outrageous.
7: Many an accident in the car park, Shane.
6: Can I give a quick late sweet?
9: Be definitely taking a torch tonight.
6: I just got a quick late sweet because I don't want to forget. I want to sweet the Vicky Cleary Day happening out at Coburg today.
9: Yeah.
6: We spoke to Phil Thursday night, Laura, and he spoke really well, and so did you, on the issue of violence against women. And Vicky lost her life, and her brother Phil's been tireless in campaigning for 30-odd years now. And it's Vicky Cleary Day out at Coburg today. They're taking on Carlton.
9: Mario was headed out.
6: Heading out there. So if you're in that area, go and support the day.
7: It's horrible. It's still an issue today to the extent it is.
8: Yeah. Yep. No, it is. Horrible. And Phil speaks so well on it.
7: I take my hat off to him.
9: No, wonderful initiative. And as right you, on, Laura, on Friday night, very well spoken. Annie, good afternoon.
14: Good afternoon, Laura, Shane, Richo, Tony and the team. I have a sweep for Pendlebury, the champion, and his record-breaking game yesterday, but I also have a roast to Channel 7. This was a one-time event for the foreseeable future. Surely it was worthy of a free-to-air exception so everyone could be part of it.
9: Annie, I reckon there'd be a lot of people who think similar. Yeah. In fairness to 7, it would be an AFL Fox call. Yeah.
6: I'm sure they would have loved to have broadcast.
8: Oh, they would have. Yeah. It's not their call. And that broadcast deal is watertight. And the problem is Fox needs to get some marquee games because 7 still gets Anzac Day, King's Birthday, and the grand final is obviously the big one live. So it is such a shame, though. And this goes back to that no football on free-to-air on Saturday.
9: But it amazes me,
7: commercially, could they sell it to each other? You get what I mean? Like,
8: well, I think that's what might happen in the future.
7: I think so, yeah.
9: It's interesting, too, because Geelong actually said, do you want us to move the slot of our game, Geelong and Sydney, so it didn't go head-to-head with Collingwood and West Coast and it got the free air and the AFL said no, which I find interesting in itself. I'll be honest, when it comes to free-to-air, I know a lot of people are upset that there is no free-to-air television on a Saturday. I think it's only going to get worse for free-to-air television in the future.
6: Do you think there'll be a stream live exclusive stream?
9: I think you could get to a
6: is
9: point
6: it Thursday
9: where
6: night footy in America's Peacock, I think.
9: Yeah, well, some are you can get games on Netflix, on Amazon.
6: NFL's on Netflix now.
9: Yep.
6: Yeah, right.
9: It's about 6 games a year. The Melbourne game between the Niners and the Rams will be on Netflix.
6: Okay.
9: So I think
6: they're getting into sport.
8: It's going to get more fragmented.
9: Correct. There's not going to be more free to wear. There will be less, if anything, in the future. But a great call, Annie, and a very fair one as well. Appreciate it. Chris, you'll have to be our last.
15: Yeah, g'day. How are we?
9: Good.
15: Yep. I'd like to sweet Shorey on the telecast on Fox last night after the game, playing with the kids.
7: Oh. Yeah, that was Steel Sidebottom's little boy. I was doing some sprints with him, but I didn't know that was on Foxtel. But
6: sprints?
7: Yeah, I just say he was.
6: I don't think you were sprinting.
7: He's only two.
6: Yeah,
7: he knocked me off, but I was a bit dirty on that.
8: Sprints.
7: No,
8: with
7: I was just go, and we'd run 5 metres, and he was laughing.
8: Oh, Grandpa Shorey.
9: And look at Shorey over here. Knew exactly where the Foxtel cameras
7: told me
9: were.
7: That. Someone said
9: you
7: that
9: would have known exactly where the cameras were to make sure that
7: play
9: you were
7: the
9: in
7: game,
9: the background
7: Shano,
9: with your
7: play
9: big
7: the
9: head.
7: Game,
9: hey, just before we get the winner of our Sunday roast, had a caller before the question to Adam Uze on Friday night about the win being marked with an asterisk. Here's that audio.
16: Given the injuries, do you take it as a win or is it a win with an asterisk?
17: Given their injuries?
16: Yeah.
17: Well, like I said, we had, I feel for their footy club, but we had Jonty off at just after quarter time and then Lynchy's obviously battling and we've got some older lads that were got up for this game because of who they were playing for. So whether you want to call it an asterisk, that's okay, but we've got the 4 points. While we're going through what we're going through, we're going to celebrate wins. And with a really young team, like Tommy Burton, to play in front of 79,000 people, there was a risk that the lights could have been too bright for him tonight, but he looked like he was okay, and he gave us exactly what we needed and provided the run that we needed. And so you're never going to... I'm not going to put... You can put an asterisk on it. I'm not...
8: I'm going to give it to Jason today for the roast on the journo, saying the win should have an asterisk against us. Keep us honest, Jason. It's a bit of a lazy question, I think. It was not factoring in that Richmond did actually have more injuries
6: Richmond
8: as well.
6: Richmond had, I think, they only had 3 emergencies left to pick from. So they had 26, I think, people to pick from. And they had 7 players under 10 games. 7 players under 10 games.
8: Adam Uzay was very patient with his answer with that question as well. Diplomatic. Well. Very diplomatic.
7: Don't throw him under the bus, the journo. Shane, him might be just starting out in the career.
8: I'm going to give Jason.
9: Oh yeah, because I was never thrown under the bus for a question at a press conference. Nah. Never in my life. We will take a break. Why did I bring it up? 6 bottles of DeBortley Woodfired Heathcote Shiraz coming your way, Jason. Hey, other side of the break. AFLW fixture came out during the week. Most notable is the double headers. I want to just throw this question to you. The fact that there will be double headers, I think it's 4 or 5. I'll be corrected if I'm wrong. Laura, it's 4. Will that make you come to the footy earlier? The fact if your team is playing in a double header for the AFLW into the men's comp, will you come to the footy earlier to watch the AFLW competition? I think fans will. I want to hear from you. 133-693. 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
9: Well, the AFL released its fixture for the AFLW during the week, and for the first time we're going to see double headers between the AFLW and the AFL men's competition. 4, in fact, this season. It's a start. I would love to see more because I think if you can expose the traditional audience to the women's game, it is only going to grow exponentially. Here in the commentary box, of course, part of 3AW Football. She's also the captain of the Carlton AFLW team. Abby McKay. Abs, good to see you.
31: Thanks, Shane.
9: You've got the season opener against St Kilda. It's part of Spud's game. On the whole, the concept of double headers, is this something that, A, you're delighted to see, and B, you want to see more of?
3: Yeah, I think so. I think it's kind of the way to go at this point in time in terms of growing the game. They've done a few other things in the past and it has helped slightly, but I think this could be a good way to expose men's supporters to the W game and hopefully bring a few more people down to the games.
8: Am I right in saying this will be your first time playing on the Marvel Stadium deck?
3: Yes, first time playing on Marvel. I have played on the G before, once at school and then once in a practice match against Melbourne, but never at Marvel, so first time on Marvel, which will be cool.
8: This is something that I say as an observer and a fan of the game, and I'm interested in your take. I think when you hear people criticise the skill level of AFLW players, you say, well, if they're playing, well, my take on it is, if you're playing at Frankston where there's a 100 kilometre an hour wind coming up over the water or Moorabbin or in mud at Vic Park, that's part of the reason that the skills may not be where you would expect them to be, because those are the conditions that you have to endure. And then we have a game in, you know, Launceston on Thursday night between the men's and we say it's an average game of football. Do you subscribe to that? Do you think that if you played more games in stadiums like this here at Marvel Stadium that it would make a difference?
3: Yeah, absolutely. I mean, all your points I would say are correct. I also think a lot of people that say that, they probably haven't watched a game in a few years and the game's come a long way in 10 or so years. So I think, you know, the game's getting better year on year and playing at these bigger stadiums in better conditions will really help that as well.
6: Abs, what about the Blues? How are you shaping up? You made a prelim last year. You confident you can get back there?
3: I think so. I mean, I don't want to obviously jump too far ahead. We've got a pretty similar list and actually brought in a few really great players as well. We got a couple of great players from the Gold Coast Suns who are going to slot in really nicely, and it's going to be really hard to get picked and get selected in the side, which is a good position to be in. So hopefully, you know, we can take it one more and make it to the grand final, but also don't want to get too ahead of ourselves.
8: State of Origin, you happy with that?
3: Yeah, it'll be awesome. We've got a couple of great Irish players in our team in Aaron Fitzpatrick and Dana Finn who are going to, hopefully, I don't think they've been told, but I'm assuming that they'll be part of the Irish side, and we'll all look forward to watching them run out for the Irish team, but hopefully the Aussies
6: Surely you'll be in the Aussie team.
3: Look, don't think I would have been thought of, but maybe, you never know.
9: 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Selectors, take a good hard look at yourself. You're not getting our Abby McKay.
6: I'm going to roast the selectors. Abby's not selected. I'm going to roast the selectors.
9: Your team's got him. Your abs will get behind you. Always great having you in. Look forward to your work this afternoon.
3: Thanks, Shane.
9: Abby McKay, part of 3AW Footy, skipper of the AFLW Carlton team. A break, more in a moment on 3AW Footy.
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9: 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Footy Engine Melbourne star Christian Salem to join us in the box. But straight after 2 o'clock, Tasmania has kicked out Hawthorn from 2028. So where should the Hawks go? 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
23: Good afternoon, I'm Jamel Wells. A prominent independent senator has not ruled out forming a political party with other crossbench MPs. Support for Labor and the Coalition has dipped in recent elections in favour of minor parties and independents. Senator David Pocock is considered to hold similar views to the Teal MPs in the lower house. He's told the ABC a

0: end the Middle East war. President Trump confirmed negotiations have progressed significantly. U.S. Secretary of State Marco Rubio says America's demands must stand.
1: There is a chance that whether it's later today, tomorrow, in a couple days, we may have something to say. But this issue needs to be solved, as the president has said, one way or the other. Iran can never have a nuclear weapon. The straits need to be open without tolls. These are the president's points consistently.
0: Community health services are calling for more emergency housing for older women. Women over 50 are the fastest growing demographic experiencing homelessness. St. Vincent's Homeless Health Service spokesperson Erin Longbottom says domestic violence and a lack of financial security are major risk factors.
2: It's actually really devastating to see an older woman sleeping rough at a train station, and we see so many of them. And we know that there's a range of reasons that they're there. Often don't have the right kind of accommodation to support people that are in that situation.
0: A man's in a critical condition after a shark attack in far north Queensland. Emergency crews were called to Hullheads Beach, 160 kilometres south of Cairns, just after midday. An 83-year-old man has died in hospital after a crash in Sydney's southwest. The pedestrian was hit by a car at Padstow on Thursday. An 81-year-old woman also hit by the car is in a stable condition with head injuries. And three people hospitalised from a heroin overdose in Victoria thought they were using cocaine. In finance, one Australian dollar buying around 71 US cents.
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0: app. The Cowboys take on the Rabbitohs in Townsville this afternoon to wrap up round 12 of the NRL. Manly have made it 7 from 8 under Kieran Foran, beating the Titans 12-10. Manly's Cobe Hetherington has told the Continuous Call team they've found their stride.
4: Gone on a bit of a run now and it's been good, but I don't know, I think everyone's just sort of working hard for each other. You know, you got Jakey. When Jakey and Tommy are in your side, you're halfway there. Their leadership and stuff off the field, their training ethics and all that sort of stuff.
0: In today's AFL, GWS leads Brisbane 59-53 at half-time. Later, the Bulldogs come up against the Demons. Australian F1 star Oscar Piastri has qualified fourth for tomorrow's Canadian Grand Prix. Mercedes driver George Russell on pole. In the Men's A-League Grand Final, Auckland FC beat Sydney 1-0. That's the latest news and sport.
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2: Showers increasing with a top of 18 degrees. Tomorrow, partly cloudy with a top of around 18 after an overnight low of 11. Looking further ahead, Tuesday, showers with a top of 19 degrees. Wednesday, a shower or two with a top of 18 degrees. Thursday and Friday, showers with a top of around 17. On the bays, east to northeasterly winds below 10 knots and seas below half a metre.
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4: Great to have your company on this Sunday afternoon. Welcome to our 6PR listeners joining us in Perth for the first time this afternoon. Shane McGuinness with you alongside Laura Spurway, Matthew Richardson and Tony Shaw as we build up to our match for broadcast this afternoon. The Western Bulldogs taking on Melbourne. That match to get underway at around a quarter past three local time. Plenty to discuss though in the next hour. Injured Melbourne star Christian Salem will join us. We've got the press pass and footy flashbacks still to come. Any issue that you wanted to raise, now's your opportunity to do it. 133-693 on the Nick Theodosi Prestige Cars Open Line. A $100 voucher, all with thanks to Harvey Norman, to give away between now and 3 o'clock. 133-693, all with thanks to Harvey Norman. Did want to put this question to you. We learned during the week that Tasmania is no longer a home ground for Hawthorn. From 2028, the AFL is kicking the Hawks out of Tasmania. They want the Devils to have the state to themselves. So that means Hawthorn will have to come back to the mainland with all 11 home games. Now, Andy Gowers, the president of Hawthorn, spoke with 3AW Footy on Thursday night. Here's what he had to say about that and playing matches back at the MCG.
5: Our preference is to return the games that we've played here to Melbourne and significantly the MCG, and then that's our home ground. We already play one home game at Marvel. So, you know, we will explore that with the AFL and get stuck right into those discussions with them. And I know people are leaping to where we could play, and that's all very interesting, and side discussions are happening left, right and centre. But our focus is on returning these games to Melbourne.
4: So the Hawks say that they want to return to Melbourne. Had they have been allowed to continue in Launceston, they certainly would have. So is it the right result? Are there markets around Australia that Hawthorn could potentially exploit to bring more money into the coffers, given they've been accustomed to playing just the seven home games in Melbourne for the last couple of decades?
6: Oh, I think if you're a Hawks supporter, you just want the games at the MCG. Mm-hmm. You want to be able to go and see your team at 11 or 12 games at the MCG. So I reckon that's the best option. But where else could they go? What would be an option as far as if they could go somewhere else?
7: Well, when we were having a discussion on Thursday, Albury or Mildura
6: came up
7: in terms of
6: grounds
7: in the state that were still in Victoria that could potentially be good enough. But I think if you really wanted to do something a little bit out there, I'd do Cairns, Far North Queensland.
6: Yeah, they're horrible games up there.
8: They are.
7: Same as Darwin, though, and they're not going to let Darwin go.
4: Well, there's talk that Gold Coast will bring Darwin back to one game instead of the two going forward, and I would suggest that the AFL at least wants to have two a season up there.
6: They could play one game up there, but I think the preference would be, I think, if you put it out to Hawthorn members and call up and tell us what you think, but I think they'd just want to be at the MCG, wouldn't they?
8: No doubt, yep.
6: See your team at the MCG every week.
7: And commercially, you know, that's better for the Hawks as well, because Andy Gower said it would be significant the amount of money that they're going to lose not having that partnership with Tassie. Like, they're going to take a hit from not having that.
6: Because they had, like, a clean stadium down there.
9: Game or something? Is that where...
6: Well, they had all the signage and all the hospitality was all theirs down there.
7: So they need to find a new major sponsor as well, because Tassie's their major sponsor. So that's something else the club's got to do. Look, I'm a fan of putting games where you can give people more exposure to AFL, because that's part of the reason why they're looking at doing opening round the way they have. I mean, there should be other opportunities to try and showcase this game in other areas, because obviously Victoria and Melbourne in particular is the heartland, the stronghold of AFL, but you've got the market there, you know?
4: I agree with that. I'd love to see more places around Australia get a game of Australian
6: regional centres.
7: Yeah. Not necessarily four, like they had in Tassie.
6: Well, what would be the other regions? What about the Riverina, like Wagga or somewhere like that?
4: Absolutely. I mean, I know the Giants go into Canberra, but you look at Darwin, you look at far north Queensland, you look at...
6: What about northern New South Wales? Yeah. Is there any market there for an Aussie rules game?
4: Northern Central Coast.
8: What do they get at Lonnie, as in their main crowd?
4: 8 to 10?
8: Yeah. You'd fit that in even to a... I've seen 3,000 at a Northern Footy League game and on a not a big ground. So, yeah, you could fit that in.
4: Well, did you...
8: I don't know about Queensland, though. You have a look at the Gold Coast, and what do you think they don't want that now is that they just played two games up there.
4: Yep.
8: And how they came back, we're all thinking, did that have an impact on how... Yeah, the impact of
6: players. They stopped yesterday.
8: Yeah, well, Northern Queensland's just as bad in some ways if it's really...
6: I don't think I've ever seen a good game in Cairns.
8: No, I'm with you too.
6: I don't think I've ever seen one good game played there.
4: Where did you stand on Hawthorn getting kicked out of Tassie?
6: They had to. It's once the Devils are in, they've got to own the state. You can't have Hawthorn playing.
4: They can still own the state, but they're playing on alternate weekends.
6: No, you can't have Hawthorn playing home games in Tassie once the Devils come in.
7: But you get them to host the Hawks maybe once or twice a season, because at the moment there's 8,000 members
6: there. We put that to Andy Gowers. You could make it like a, not a derby, but a traditional game where the Devils play in Launceston against Hawthorn every year and make it a big deal each year.
4: Well, could that have been an option whereby Hawthorn played a home game against the Devils in Tasmania to give So you have one game.
6: I could handle that.
8: You could do that because you're not changing the venue.
6: The Devils get an extra game in the state.
4: As they're building, Hawthorn was kind of, well, no.
6: It would just become the traditional sort of rivalry game, wouldn't it? The Devils and Hawthorn in Lonnie.
7: Economically, it's a big loss for Launceston. Mm. A big loss.
6: Oh, the traders would be furious, yep. I reckon.
7: $80 million was the estimate.
6: The Devils are going to be playing two or three games in Lonnie every year, though. Don't forget.
7: Yeah, but the difference is that if you've got local fans, they don't spend as much as the travelling fans because, you know, you need accommodation, you need all the meals out.
6: But you'll have travelling fans from whoever they're playing. The Devils are playing.
7: Well, that's the problem. You need to get on the road in Tassie, don't you?
6: Mm.
7: Need to drive.
6: No, I mean from like people going down there to watch, say, Hawthorn or Collingwood take on the Devils in Lonnie. So there'll still be opportunities for the hotels.
7: Collingwood finally in Tassie.
6: Collingwood won't play down.
4: No. That'll be the MCG.
8: Come on.
4: 133-693 is the number. Now, you might remember last week, Richo, I want to play this audio because we...
6: Am I getting thrown under another bus?
4: Yeah, absolutely.
6: It's a bus, terminal here today.
4: We decided this last week because we were talking about young Charlie Banfield.
6: Yes.
4: Made his debut last week. Of course, the son of Drew Banfield, who was the number one draft pick.
6: Oh, redraft.
4: 1992. Now, you were a father's son.
6: Yes.
4: And you set the task to Shorey and I to go, well,
6: did
4: redraft
6: you do it?
4: 1992, and where does it ultimately fit you?
6: Because and the reason is because I, back in those days, the father and son, you just got put on the list. You weren't involved in the draft
4: correct.
6: At all.
4: Yeah.
6: Right.
4: Correct.
6: So I didn't get to have the opportunity to go into the 92 draft.
4: So both Shorey and I have done it. And I'm going to go first.
8: There's a few little things involved in this. We're talking the Rasciuto Buckley situation.
4: No, we're leaving out the zone.
8: Right, the zone. The zone, because they were pre-draft zoned.
4: Yeah.
8: All right. So Buckley and Rasciuto were in the same year.
6: Yeah.
8: They debuted.
6: But they weren't in the draft.
8: In 1992. Okay. They were up as in a draft sort of situation in a zone.
6: Right.
8: All right. Yeah. So they were in that year, but we left them out.
4: So I'm going to go first because Shorey, you did yours.
8: You want to go from 10 upwards?
4: Well, I cheated. Okay? I put my hand up. I cheated.
6: What'd you do?
4: I used AI.
6: You put it into AI.
4: I put it into AI.
6: All right.
4: Okay?
6: Oh, this is interesting.
4: So I took the draft.
8: I used AI during the week accidentally on my computer. And what I was going to do in 6 words, I got 3 paragraphs saying, sorry, thanks for what's happened today, see you later. It just went on and on.
4: Okay, Boomer, you need a few AI lessons.
8: Your
4: That's okay.
8: research is
4: That's
8: horrible.
4: Okay. But, so I took the draft of 1992
6: right.
4: and I said, add in Matthew Richardson for where he would be in the draft.
6: Right.
4: Good news.
6: Good news.
4: Right. Number one, Matthew Richardson.
6: Thank you. Thank you, AI.
4: And I'll give you my top 5, ahead of Drew Banfield, who was the number one pick, Justin Lepich, a 3-time premiership player, Martin Pike.
6: Where was he originally? Put them where they were originally.
4: So Justin Lepich was fourth originally.
6: So he's three.
4: So Martin Pike goes from nine to fourth. And then Andrew McKay,
6: yes.
4: Abby's dad, he went from 13 to fifth.
6: Right.
4: Okay, so that's the top five. But since you were a father-son, I thought, well, I've got to be fair here. I need to put all the father-son
6: selections in.
4: Selections in. Dustin Fletcher and Luke Darcy were also part of that.
6: Right.
4: So you went in then.
7: Oh, here we go.
4: And it looks a bit different, Matthew.
6: Oh, hang on.
4: AI, ChatGPT, says Dustin Fletcher is the number one draft pick of 1992.
7: Well, the premierships.
4: Okay. Two premierships, 400 games, two-time All-Australian, one-time best and fairest. He pips Matthew Richardson, goes to second in the draft, ahead of Drew Banfield, Justin Lepich, and Luke Darcy.
6: The big jerk's up at number five.
4: Goes into number five. Right.
8: See, that's what happens when you get a robot doing it. You've got no football feel at all about what is really happening in this draft. You want me to go?
4: Go. You go.
8: All right. I've got, and no disrespect, mate. And you've got to remember, we've got to throw.
6: So clearly, I'm not his number one. If he's starting with that.
8: But you've got to remember, look, it comes down to all Australians, goals, games, premierships, and all those sort of things, right? So no disrespect, but this is how I've done it. I've gone number one, Justin Lepich. All right. I've gone number two, Dustin Fletcher. I've gone number three, the great man next to me, okay? Which isn't bad in that category. That's pretty good, really.
6: No, I'm not happy.
8: Of course you're not happy.
4: He's done you over more than AI.
8: Hold on. I've gone number four, Andrew McKay, okay? Number five, as in Howard sort of situation, Martin Pike.
6: Four premierships, Pikey.
8: Drew Banfield, who was number one in that year, I've got down at six.
4: So I hope Luke Darcy's not listening.
8: Hold on. He's not there. Hold on. Damien Hardwick, he's gone number seven. Scotty Burns, all right, who played 240-odd games but had OP, the first kit player ever diagnosed with OP in the prime of his career. I got at eight.
4: Collingwood
8: I've got Luke Darcy at nine. And at ten, I've got Darryl Wakelin, who played 255 games, a premiership side. And did
6: can I just say one thing then?
8: You're third, mate. That's so pretty good.
6: Justin Lepich.
8: Justin Lepich
6: number one.
8: And Dustin Fletcher.
6: I towed Leper up a few times. Don't worry about that.
4: What about Dustin? What about Fletch?
8: Yeah, Fletch.
6: Fletch. I didn't play Fletch a lot.
4: Oh, really?
6: No.
8: Why not?
6: I don't know.
7: I think he deserves the number one.
6: I don't think I ever really... Sheets
8: never was deep.
6: Sheets just never seemed to go.
8: Who'd you play on at Essendon when Dustin Fletcher was there?
6: I played on Welly a few times, Sean Wellerman.
8: Well, that's ridiculous. You know what? You would have run Fletcher out. Didn't have a
6: Peter
8: aerobic.
6: Peter Berbikov, early days.
8: Yeah, okay. Well, look, he's in the top three.
4: No, he is.
6: I'm flat with that, to be honest, Shorey.
8: 400 gamer, two All-Australia, two times.
7: But you agree that number two to Dustin Fletcher, you think that's accurate?
6: I'm
4: Do you
6: happy
4: think he should have been one?
6: In Shorey's?
8: No, with the
4: or in AI.
6: I think I'm in the mix for number one.
4: Okay.
6: I'm in the mix.
4: A human mind says three, a computer says two. One's saying one.
6: What do our callers think? Go on, redraft it.
8: Yeah, go on.
4: 133-693.
7: He needs an ego.
8: But you haven't given him one. AI haven't given him one.
4: No, exactly.
6: No, I did originally. AI did originally.
4: No, but when you include all the father's sons.
8: That's a robot. We don't.
4: So, alright, I'm going to make it easy for you. 133-693, Dustin Fletcher or Matthew Richardson. Who would you put as the number one pick from the 1990s?
8: Or Justin Lepich. Justin Lepich, those three.
4: 133-693, jump on the lines. The $100 gift card for Harvey Norman.
8: I was going to say, you're not giving them a prize.
4: No, they might
8: jump on and they'll go Richo all the time.
7: No, they won't.
8: Who's picking it, Richo?
7: I think it's Dustin.
6: I'll just repeat again. I did towel Leper up a couple of times.
4: As we get those calls up, 133-693, we were talking about Tasmania and Hawthorn a short time ago and where it would be best maybe to take Aussie rules. Tim, good afternoon.
9: Yeah, g'day, Sunday Arvo team. Matthew, I have relations in Tassie, North Tassie, and they are fuming about the government's decision to cancel the sponsorship.
6: They are, Tim, yeah?
9: Yeah, they're not very happy.
6: What are they saying?
9: As Laura said, 8,000 members, you know, staff that work the ground, they're upgrading the ground, and now it's just gone.
6: But the Devils will be playing there, don't forget. There still will be football there.
9: Games a year.
6: Yeah, okay.
4: Tim, and the thing is that, again, the Devils playing there, very different to having two teams from
6: outside
4: Tasmania
6: playing.
4: Yeah,
6: I get the traders there would be flat as a tack.
4: G'day, Joan. Hey, Joan, you there?
10: Hello.
4: Yeah, go ahead.
10: I'm Sharon.
4: Oh, sorry, Sharon. Go ahead, Sharon.
8: That's close to Joan.
10: I'm from Albury. Hilarious.
4: Go ahead.
10: Yes, thank you. I think you underestimate the amount of people in Albury Wodonga who are invested in AFL. Lavington Sports Club, that oval is amazing.
8: Yeah, massive, massive, yep.
6: Has it still got the bike track around it, Sharon?
10: It does.
6: Yeah, that'd be a problem. Yep. I don't think they can play games there with the bike track anymore. Isn't that one of the...
8: They could do something to it. They could fix it up. Throw plenty of dirt.
7: But this is what I mean. I agree with what Sharon's saying in that this is a big AFL state and there are other regions in this state that would love for AFL teams to go. At the moment, we've got Geelong, obviously, but Ballarat for the Dogs.
4: Well, if you can put temporary stands in the Barossa for gatherround.
8: Yeah. Oh, Mildura would be a great spot at a different time of the year.
4: You could put temporary stands at regional Victoria, and if they were to bid, again, you think about tourism. Do you think that, Sharon, that would be also an opportunity, not just for your locals to see Aussie rules footy at the highest level, but also for visitors from Victoria or New South Wales to come to the Albury-Wodonga region to experience Aussie rules?
10: Yeah, absolutely. They, you know, people from Albury will go to Sydney or go to Geelong. I'm a Cat supporter. But I think the AFL is missing the importance of regional New South Wales, as in the Riverina. I think the AFL is losing the importance that AFL people in Albury Wodonga and whatever. And what do you think?
8: They get a good turn. No, they get a good turn up like that, like Swan Hill and Mildura here. Mildura, it would be, I think. You'd get a good turn up on the day. It'd match the 10,000 they have in Tassie.
7: That's what I mean. If that's all you're looking at in terms of capacity.
8: I'd rather that than go up north Queensland. I think you just don't get good football.
6: Yeah, I don't mind that idea.
4: A great opportunity for regional Victorian tourism as well. Good on you, Sharon. Love the idea.
8: And get Victoria government to sponsor it and then it'll end up overseas like the Commonwealth Games. You'll be playing in Beijing.
4: Or Glasgow.
7: Oh, he's getting his political commentator on.
4: Don't think China's part of the Commonwealth, Laura. But anyway, we'll just run with that. G'day, Chris.
11: Yeah, g'day, guys. Look, in fairness, Dustin Fletcher is a champion of the game, but I think you're being a little bit too polite, Richo, because if anyone between the ages probably 47, 53 remember that Kevin Sheedy was notorious for not playing Fletcher on the best forward. So, Richo, you towed up Lepich, you towed up you would have towed up Fletcher if you played on him. I think you're the number one pick. I'm barry for Collingwood, so I haven't got a horse in this race, but I think we all remember how Sheedy used to hide Fletcher a little bit.
6: I'll tell you what, Chris, that's the best call we've had this year on 3AW footy. Have you got any spare bottles of Deportly Heath Fitzgerald, Chris?
4: Geez, you just
8: Vince's done enough during the week.
4: Richo's gone to the cheers squad
8: and it's a Collingwood supporter.
4: G'day, Joy.
12: Richo, it's not his fault he was in a team that couldn't make a premiership. He gave his best. He tried hard.
8: Yeah, thanks, Joy.
12: And he kept Richmond afloat in our dire times. It's the only thing that kept us from one premiership to 2017. So, Richo, all the time.
8: Thanks, Joy. Thank you so much.
4: I thought you were getting emotional, Joy.
8: Thought you were crying.
12: You're going too fast.
8: You're going uphill.
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4: Just want to take you quickly to the west of Sydney. It was a one-goal ball game at halftime between the Giants and Brisbane. Greater Western Sydney has slammed on 11 goals to nil in the third quarter, and the Giants now lead 19-7, 121 to Brisbane, 8-7, 55. This is also a Giants team that lost Lockie Whitfield before the first ball up and also lost Jack Buckley during the match. But that is one hell of a quarter from the Giants. 19-7, 121, jeez, leading the Lions, 8-7, 55. One man who would love to be out there on the park this afternoon for what is a massive game for the Demons, unfortunately injured, joins us here at 3AW. The Demons' loss is our game. Christian Salem, welcome to 3AW. Mate, good to see you.
25: Thanks for having me, guys.
4: First and foremost, the foot, where are you at in your rehab and recovery?
25: Yeah, the foot's actually going pretty good. I've had a bit of a setback with my thyroid again, which probably most of you probably don't know about. I've had it a few times in my career, so pretty much can't do anything at this stage. I'm doing a little bit of weights and whatnot, but at the moment, I can't do too much.
4: So how hard is that for you, the fact that obviously there's the foot injury and now the thyroid injury that you talk about you've had through your career? Does that limit you in terms of training, being in at the club? Is it something that you just have to rest with and, I guess, wait to get better?
25: Yeah, it's a bit of a waiting game, which is unfortunate. There's no meds or anything to bring it down. So pretty much if you're in a range of 11 to 20, I'm at 55. Which means you're stripping weight, your metabolism's going so fast. My heart rate right now, just sitting here, is probably 110. So it is, the good thing is it is dropping quick, but hopefully got onto it early. But yeah, it's pretty frustrating because you make a bit of progress and the next minute you have a heart rate monitor and you're sitting on the couch. So Been there before and got through it, so if anything, it's probably given a bit of rest to my foot.
8: Is it a genetic thing? Like, you know, do they know how that happens? Do you feel it coming on? You know, from your heart rate going maybe to, what, maybe you're probably 50 or something to
25: bang. Last time it happened, maybe 5 or 6 years ago, I sort of saw it come on through my weight. Like, you drop a lot of weight. This time I probably mastered a bit because I did get injured. When you're sort of out of that routine, you're sitting on the couch, icing your foot, you probably took me a bit to catch on to, but, we're working through it now with a bit more tests, if it's genetic or not, but it's just one of those things that, I've been there before, just deal with it, and, it should be okay.
8: Gee, I tell you what, you must be loving, when you are out there, the way that the team are playing, it suits your game because you love to run with the ball and you use the ball so well, but the free nature of it, it looks like a different team.
25: Yeah, it's been great. Kingy's come in and implemented what he wanted, as well as with some of the other coaches that have come in as well, and just giving us a real freedom. And there's times where we probably earlier in the year we bit off a bit more than we could chew. Yeah. But I guess it's sort of a balancing act just to find what's right. And I don't know what round we are now, but we'll adapt in the back half of the year, and I'm sure our game will even evolve even more.
6: So Christian, when you say that, is there actually less rules, less structure? Because we know footy is so structured now. Teams always talk about it. Has he stripped that back a little bit?
25: Yeah, I think so. And in that as well, with some of the rules, it sort of forces you to be a bit more unstructured just with how quick everything's going. And, it's a lot of just do it freedom. Have a lot of freedom. Do what you need to do, and someone will replace you. So it's been great. And like I said, it's a bit of grey area at the moment. We're still finding the right balance.
6: Yeah.
25: But, it's enjoyable to watch and enjoyable to be out there playing with it.
6: What's Kingy like at the club during the week? Is he a good character? And the players obviously love him.
25: Yeah, he's great. It brings a different energy and, he's just very, I'm trying to find the right word. I don't know. He's just very, just leaves it to us a lot and,
6: trust you.
25: Trust, a lot of trust and, just lets us play. Like, it's very short meetings, simple things each week, and he's very consistent. Whether a win or a loss, he's level-headed, and we're not getting too high on the wins or too low after the losses. So it's very good so far.
0: So when you get a coach like that, Christian, someone coming in like Stephen King, you don't know what you're going to get. The whole group's waiting. All right, the board's appointed the new coach, but we don't know what he's like. Do you kind of sit back and go, gee, this is good. We're happy with this, and I guess eases any pressure during the year that someone does give you the freedom and kind of trust you?
25: Yeah, for sure. I've had pretty much one coach my whole career in Goody. So to have a coffee with Kingy the day after he got announced, to be able to sit there and just unpack a new way of playing, a new style, it's a bit rejuvenating in my stage of my career. It's just to be able to find little ways to keep getting better.
7: It can be hard, when you make that coaching switch. As you mentioned, you obviously had a good relationship with Simon being the only coach that you've had to this point. Does it make a difference when that coaching change is made at the start of a season so you can kind of come in with fresh air to the new coach? Because obviously at the moment we see a lot of movement in the AFL landscape where some clubs make that decision midway through the season. Do you think that's more disruptive to the playing group than waiting till the end of the year, making that change if you're going to make it, and doing it at the start of the season?
25: Yeah, it's a very interesting one. With Goody, obviously, it was probably five or six weeks left in the season.
7: Yep.
25: It's sort of just, the clubs sort of make up their mind when they do. And with other clubs, if they probably look like they might be moving a coach on in the future, you might as well do it earlier than later, just so you could maybe see what's next in terms of how you want to play or what style you want to go, and probably get a bit further ahead on terms of a new coach.
6: Christian, you've had so many players in your team probably have career best years so far, and you need that to improve. And just the way Cozzy Pickett is playing at the moment, the game could not suit him anymore with the centre of throw up and what's happening. You just must be amazed at what he's doing.
25: It's pretty ridiculous, but at the same time, we see it at training every week.
6: Yeah.
25: So it's nothing new for us, and he's a handful to play on at training. But, he's definitely one that suited the game style along with heaps of other boys. And it's awesome to see, those sort of boys be given a greater role and greater opportunity to be able to put their strengths on show. We've lost a few players over the last couple of years, and we've needed, that sort of middle bracket to sort of step up, and most of them have done that so far, which has been awesome.
8: Well, good, mate. And the extension of that with Cozzy also playing a lot more in midfield. But, yeah, with Clayton gone and Christian gone, it meant that some of these younger players, and I've been so impressed. Like, Wins has had more time. Harvey Langford plays on a wing, whatever. Sharp and a half forward cross. These types of blokes, they're getting a lot more time in there. And they probably had the ability, but you don't replace blokes like that, do you? You know, but now they've left the club, whatever circumstances, they're getting their opportunity.
25: Yeah, correct. And, you know, it's a win-win for both parties. Like, you know, someone like, as well, who haven't mentioned, Tom Sparrow, who's spent the last couple of years at half forward or a tagger. He's sort of come in and taken that brunt role. And, you know, players that we've brought in as well. Like, you look at Jack Steele, who's come in, and Max Heath as well. Like, just little things that they've added to the team just to be able to help the balance of it has been enormous.
7: So you managed to play every match last year, and I was really happy for you because we've seen that you've had some pretty rotten luck over your career with injuries. How have you stayed positive throughout that? Because you've had patches consistently where you've sort of been out of the team. How have you managed to stay upbeat?
25: Yeah, I mean, I could only control what I could control. Like, once it sort of happens, it's just what's the opportunity and things. End of the day, it's a game of footy. I'm here to win and try and win a premiership and multiple premierships. So that's what's driving me. It's obviously hard. Last year was okay, but the few years before that, I've had a few injuries and whatnot. But yeah, you just got to stay locked in because you know what the end goal is going to be and where you want to get to. So just do what we can control and just look at the opportunity and things.
7: I know there were a couple of your teammates who had a chat to Angus Brayshaw after what happened with the concussion payout fallout. Have you spoken to him? There's a lot of people that are feeling for him given what happened, and I realise it's tricky for you with Zurich also being a sponsor of the club, but have you had a chance to talk to him and see how he's going?
25: Yeah, I've sort of spoken to him over the journey, you know, and Gus is that sort of character that when he was at the club, so he was such a giver and so many people he cared about, but also we care about him. So, it's always good to check in with him and make sure he's doing all right. It's obviously a tough decision that got put down with him, and, it's just as a mate, I've known him since I was probably 14 years old. We're playing local footy together. So just checking in to see how he is and making sure he's all right is the most important thing.
0: Christian, we really appreciate you coming in this afternoon. Big test for the Demons this afternoon. I tell you what, undefeated at the MCG.
6: On fire.
0: This year.
6: 100 points every game,
0: yeah,
6: mate.
0: Bit of a test against the Bulldogs here at Marvel this afternoon.
25: Yeah. Speaking of injuries before, they've had their fair share, but, we're expecting their best tonight, and, we're able to play here a few weeks ago, and, it's good to be back. Hopefully we could keep the momentum rolling.
7: Do you want to talk about Arsenal?
25: Yeah. I've been speaking about it the last 48 hours. It was insane. Yeah, I'm obsessed with them. Probably don't miss a minute. Find a way to watch it, even though we've got games. But it's, crazy time. I'm pumped.
6: You've been over to a few games?
25: Yeah, I've been.
6: How's the atmosphere? It's unreal.
25: It's crazy. Yeah. It's different here, that's for sure. But it's, it's great to finally see him win one. And we've got a big final next week in the Champions League. So might not see me for a week after that.
6: You would have been too young. You never got to Highbury.
25: Just the Emirates.
6: Yeah, that was so good there.
0: Just tell Kingy Nun up, just recuperating at home.
25: Yeah, Kingy is an Arsenal supporter, so it's a great result.
0: If he misses a day of coaching, we'll know why.
25: Exactly.
0: Christian, thanks so much for coming in. Can only wish you all the best in the recuperation, the foot and the thyroid.
25: Yeah, thank you.
0: Hope to see you back out there soon.
25: Thanks, guys. Appreciate it.
6: Thanks, Christian.
0: Now, injured Melbourne superstar Christian Salem joining us on 3RW40. A break. Still plenty more to come. What a quarter it's been from the Giants. A 14-0 quarter up there in the west of Sydney. The Giants 23-7, 145 to Brisbane 8-7, 55. It was a one-goal ball game at half time. The margin is now 90 points in favour of the Giants. Might have to get the record books out because that would be one of the greatest third quarters we have seen in AFL footy. Certainly the best from the Giants. A break from Marvel Stadium. Press pass. Footy flashbacks to come. Our very own Tony Shaw in footy flashbacks this week. You won't want to miss it. For Maccas, this is 3AW Footy.
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9: G'day, Ross Stevenson here. 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
30: What do you mean? What are you bemused at?
31: What would you really think I mean?
32: To start like that means you won't win, particularly with a pathetic effort from Pittman in ruck.
33: Well, I just think it's a silly question. We play within the rules. What's your name?
34: Shane.
33: Shane who?
34: Yes.
33: Okay, that's the best question you can come up with.
35: If I see one bloke walk out of here getting a pat on the back from people out there,
0: quickfire questions, quickfire answers for the press pass. Richo, who's the greatest of the six players to play at least 400 games?
6: The greatest?
0: Yep.
6: Oh, I can't go past my man, Kevin Bartlett.
0: Shorey, next week starts a five-week block of bye rounds. Should the AFL just have one week off, weekend off mid-year from football?
36: Yes, yes, yes.
0: Laura, 11 rounds in, who's your favourite for the Rising Star?
7: I'm going to say Jagger Smith.
0: Well, I like that. Richo, who's the best modern-day midfielder?
6: Best modern-day midfielder? Oh, well, I can't get rid of my bias. Dusty.
0: Yeah.
7: Yeah.
36: Oh, yeah, he's up there.
6: Is three he? Norms.
36: Yeah. Three yeah, norms. I'll go there. Yeah.
0: Pendlebury top three?
36: Oh, yeah. Probably.
0: Stop texting, Richard.
6: I'm just doing something in AI. It's all right. I'm listening.
0: Attention.
6: Just redoing the draft from 92.
36: But it's like saying Pendles, is he the greatest player Collingwood's ever had? If he isn't, he's on a par with the greatest player of Collingwood's ever had.
6: I was just looking at the Rising Star nominees so far. Well, I'd have to agree with Laura.
0: Jagger Smith?
6: Yeah, and then probably Dersma.
0: Dersma yesterday. Shorey, does North Melbourne finish inside the top 10?
36: No.
0: Laura, if North Melbourne don't finish inside the top 10, is it a failed season?
7: Ooh. No.
0: Richo, on average, how many times a month do you get asked for a selfie or an autograph on the street?
6: Not that much. Maybe once every couple of days, maybe.
7: Ask me. Zero.
6: Every minute.
0: Shorey, our producer Damien has taken 5 weeks off mid-season for an Italian summer.
6: Absolutely.
0: Is that acceptable?
36: I was at his house this morning, Picking up something that I forgot. So I'll say, no, we have a great holiday, but it is a disgrace.
0: Great to have Katie on board, by the way. Filling in for Dame. It's not
6: better than Dame, mate.
0: Yeah, I was about to say, it's not a hard one to cover. Richo, you're working until 3 today. Laura, yes. Is that acceptable?
7: Yes.
0: Oh, you work until 3 as well,
7: yes,
0: Dory?
7: That's why it's acceptable.
6: You got to commit. Because I'm doing some heavy lifting on Thursday nights the next few weeks.
0: Oh, please. Shorey, Patrick Dangerfield has played 367 games. Will he get to 400?
36: Sorry, how many is that?
6: 367.
36: No.
0: Still side.
36: Shame. I love you to get there, but I don't think so.
0: Still is on 364. Does he get to 400?
36: No.
0: Laura, Adam Simpson this week ruled himself out of coaching Carlton next year. Do you think he will get another senior appointment?
7: Not next year.
0: Richo, are you putting a line through Adelaide for the premiership?
6: Yes, I am.
0: Shorey, based on today's performance, are you putting a line through Brisbane for the premiership?
36: No.
0: Shorey, stay with you. Only one Scott Pendlebury Guernsey from last night will go up for auction. What does it go for?
6: I heard.
36: Well, I know it's already over 80,000.
6: 82.
36: So 82,000.
0: What does it go for?
36: Probably 90, and I reckon if it's one that he wanted, the person who buys it will probably give it back to him.
0: He still has 11 others from last night.
36: They're different, though. I think they're on a different level.
0: Okay.
36: Yeah.
0: Richo, if you were to name your grand finalists right now, is Fremantle one of them?
6: Yes, they are.
0: Okay.
6: Yeah, and can't fold them at the moment.
0: Book your tickets, Dockers fans, and around the panel, who will win a flag first? Laura, Richmond, Essendon, or West Coast?
7: Oh, God. West Coast.
36: Nah. Yeah, West Coast. Sorry, it's West Coast. I thought you were going to say something else there. West Coast.
6: Richmond.
0: Oh. Yes!
36: Of course he'd say that.
0: Other side of the break, footy flashbacks. You won't want to miss this. That's next on 3AW Footy.
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0: Our pre-game might be almost over, but we're just building up because the Western Bulldogs and Melbourne about to do battle here at Marvel Stadium. Still a couple of things to get through before we sign off. And Laura, history in the making at NG Stadium in the west of Sydney after that 14-goal third quarter from the Giants.
7: Incredible, incredible score in Q3. In fact, the highest third quarter score in VAFL game history. 14-2, 86 points to GWS in one quarter of footy.
6: VFL, AFL history, that is.
0: So the best third quarter ever in footy.
6: Third quarter ever.
7: 86 points in one quarter.
6: The fourth best quarter of all time. Best quarter of all time.
36: Wow. Against a premiership,
6: double premiership
0: side. Yeah. Giants 23-7-145 leading Brisbane 9-9-63. Time for this.
3: It's time now for 3AW Footy Flashbacks.
0: Footy Flashbacks, and today we're going back to May 20, 1994, because it is 32 years since our very own Tony Shaw played his 300th game for the Collingwood Football Club. It was against North Melbourne at the MCG, and on that night, Bruce McAvaney and Jared Healy paid tribute to our very own Shorey.
1: One of the most famous families in football, no question. He and his brother have both captained the club, and both won the Copeland Trophy for the best and fairest. And that's his son running with him. I saw Tim Watson earlier this year play his 300th with his family surrounding him. Good on you, Tony Shaw. Congratulations. What did they say, Jared? Too short? Too slow?
2: Too fat and couldn't kick over a jam tin. But, well, he's got over a few hurdles, hasn't he, Bruce? And I had the pleasure of playing with and against Tony Shaw, and he is really a... well, he's better to play with than against, I can tell you now.
1: Ironically, he's the... And fittingly, I guess, he's the only player that played in that match in 1985 against North Melbourne under the lights for the first time here on a Friday night. So he has longevity, durability, and he has a... He's really a legend in the game.
2: Well, I think that premiership win was the ceiling factor in whether he is a great player. And he's gone on with the job and probably got better after he turned 30.
1: He did it all, didn't he? Captain a Collingwood premiership team and won the Norm Smith Medal. Let's pay a tribute to the great man at Collingwood.
5: I've never even looked at 300, but it just kept going well. And, you know, I've got to admit that you have to do the work to make it. And hopefully that's one area I think I've done fairly well. I work pretty hard, but I don't know, I've had a lot of support, and 300, well, it puts me in elite level, but gee, there's some champions in that thing, which I feel a bit embarrassed about, matter of fact.
3: Tonight, the football world salutes the newest member of the 300 Club, a little battler who made fools of the critics, who shrugged off the tags.
7: What?
3: Returns to the MCG tonight. For while this moment is great, there's been one that remains even greater.
0: Amazing.
9: He's teared up here, Sean.
0: He's teared up.
9: I haven't
0: Channel 7
9: up.
0: Wedding.
9: You look like you're
0: Channel
9: up.
0: 7 Wedding.
7: You've brought heard out. That before, haven't you?
9: Sorry?
7: Have you heard that before?
9: Yeah, I play it every day.
0: Channel 7 brought out Mariah Carey Hero to pay tribute to Tony Shaw in Game 300.
9: And she was live.
6: The little battler.
9: Oh, I hate that.
6: The little battler.
9: A hero. Can't kick, couldn't check. So they wrap me up and they bring me down. Nah, thanks for that, Shane.
6: Sounds
9: you know
6: like
9: we lost that game to
6: too. No. It sounds like you're lucky to be alive. No. A little prattler.
36: They won't play that at my funeral, would you?
0: There's a hero. Amazing.
36: I'm sweating up, I've got to say that.
0: I wasn't paying it as a tribute. I was playing it to take the mickey, the fact that they played Mariah Carey's hero for you.
6: Amazed that he's tearing up at himself.
0: He's very happy with it, isn't he? We will take a break from Marvel Stadium. Laura Spurway, great work as always. We'll hear you on Tuesday on Sports Today.
7: You will, thank you, Shane.
0: Look forward to that. I can't believe you're going.
6: Hey, listen, don't do the rosters, Shane.
0: Don't give me stick for taking a weekend off for Disneyland again.
6: It's a bit different having 3 hours off to 3 weeks off. Thanks for listening today.
0: And if you can keep listening for the next 3 hours, because we're still on the air despite Richard.
6: Everyone will turn off now that I'm leaving.
0: That's a way of backing your team, Matthew. Thank you very much. Stay with us because the team gets even better. Matt Granlund to join me in commentary. Libby Birch, thankfully, in special comments as opposed to Richo. And boy, do we have a ripping game. It's the Bulldogs taking on Melbourne for the best coverage. With thanks to Maccas, you'll get it right here on 3AW Football.
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0: Kennedy then gets it to English, to Paul Campelli from 58, from 58, yes!
1: Van Rooyen Ice built it at the death. Harrison Petty, there to mop up, got around two, flying shot at goal. Oh, Harrison Petty, Petty perfection that was.
2: Through 6PR in Perth, 5AA in Adelaide, and across the country on the 3AW app. Welcome to 3AW's coverage of this round 11 clash between the Western Bulldogs and Melbourne from Marvel Stadium. Bringing you this afternoon's action. His special comments, Collingwood's 1990 Premiership captain and Norm Smith medalist Tony Shaw, alongside full-time AFLW Premiership star

0: exciting, aggressive brand of football, and they're sitting sixth on the AFL ladder. Let's welcome in the team, and gee, we've got an upgrade, I'll tell you what, because Richo is out. We have the four-time AFLW Premiership star, Libby Birch.
1: I don't know about that. Hi, Matt. No, it's exciting to have two AFLW players on the call today, Abby on the boundary, of course, but no, it is a very, very exciting game. It's amazing what no pressure, no expectation, and starting afresh can do to a side, and that's where the D's are at the moment.
0: Yeah, they're playing some great footy. We'll get some thoughts from Tony Shaw. But let's welcome in Abby McKay, who is the Carlton AFLW Premiership captain. And, well, not premiership, but a captain, hoping to win a premiership this season. Abs, as we say, a very good afternoon to you. And some ground conditions, always thanks to Barry Plant Real Estate.
2: Yeah, thanks, Matty. Not quite a premiership captain just yet, but if Lib's team maybe lets us win a game, maybe we'll get there. Of course, the roof is shut here at Marble, so we're protected from all those elements that's happening in Melbourne right now. The temperature, it's sitting at about 17 degrees. It's actually quite warm down here at ground level. It's a really nice temperature. Of course, in honour of week two of Indigenous Round, the Dogs are wearing their 2026 First Nations Guernseys, which is designed by Joey Chatfield-Berg, who is from the Western Victorian Western District. So I'm sure those Dogs players are really excited and really honoured to be running around in those Guernseys today. No late changes for either side, and I'm really looking forward to a great clash here today.
0: Thank you, Ab. 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Tony Shaw, do you have a bold prediction today?
3: Yeah, I have. And everybody's looked to Melbourne about how well they've been scoring, especially in wins. I think it's six out of their seven. They've kicked over 100, and their seventh they kicked over 90. I'm going to go the other way because I reckon their defensive work has been brilliant. I'm going to say they're going to have, and this is fairly high, I'm thinking, plus 70 tackles to make sure that they do win this game. And I think that's pretty bold. 70
0: okay.
3: tackles in a game.
0: 70 tackles.
3: That's a lot.
0: You think bold enough think for so? You, Liv?
3: Liv, is that
1: yeah,
3: not bold
1: No,
3: enough?
1: It's bold. It's bold.
3: Yeah, thanks.
1: I'm loving the youngsters at the D's. I just think they're showing a lot of flair and freedom. Langford's been in really good form, but Jefferson's been fantastic. I think he takes five contested marks and three goals today.
0: Okay, Shane, bold prediction.
4: Matty, I'll go with Cozzy Pickett. Always enjoy watching him. This year, four straight. I'll put him down for five this afternoon.
0: Okay, what about you, Abby? Do you have a bowl for us?
2: Yeah, I was going to say Cozzy, but let's go Max Gorn. Let's say he's going to kick four.
0: Okay, and I'll go the Bont to have 30 and kick four. So that is a big game for Marcus Bontempelli.
5: So you think the Bulldogs are going to win?
0: I think the Bulldogs are going to win, yeah, okay. And get back on the winners list here at their home at Turf. 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Tony Shaw and Libby Birch, the keys to victory.
3: Well, Lib, I'm going the ruck work. I just think, you know, said, was it Max Gorn you said was going to kick four?
1: No, Abby
3: said
1: four.
3: Max Gorn. Well, I reckon Gorny, I don't know he's going to kick four, but I think he's going to totally dominate with Max Heath in the ruck with no Tim English in this side for Western Bulldogs. It's been a problem for him ever since English has been out over the season with concussion. And when you think you've got Rory Lobb, and I'm trying to think of other players who can play through there, of that high Croft maybe, they're just not genuine ruckmen, and that's a real problem. And when and you think about, you know, Heath, he's just taken this modern jumping style of ruckman really suits his game. So I think that's going to be an area of concern that they've had nearly all year, and I think it'll continue for the Bullies today.
1: Yeah, I think it's going to come off that ruck duel that you just spoke about, and Beveridge spoke about the contested heartbeat. And for me, I think the Bulldogs really need to get back onto that train, winning that contested ball in the middle of the ground. Of course, that's going to be difficult if their rucks aren't winning the ruck battle, but still you can get on the ground, get dirty and win that hard ball get, because that's an area that the D's have been very good at over the last couple of weeks.
0: They've been kicking high scores, yep. Melbourne. Will they be kicking 100-plus again today, do you think, Shorey?
3: Oh, it's a fast ground. I've got no...

0: reason they're not going to change their style of play here. It's probably a little bit easier to defend, not as wide as the MCG, but I think that's the way they're playing. That's where they've got so much faith, and we're just looking at them get set up for the ceremony. It's good. They're all mixing together, both players and coaches, but they're mixing the players in between each other, which is a good look.
1: Yeah.
0: I don't think that's happened at every game that I've seen this weekend. So well done, boys.
1: Well, welcome to country. And yep. The game has been pushed back a few minutes because of all the goals that were kicked up there at Giant Stadium. Engie Stadium has been pushed back the start time of this game. So we're about ready for the welcome to country. As you said, all the players that lined up, there's a demon, a bulldog, and then the umpires on either side. As we stand by for the welcome to country as we wrap up Sir Doug Nicholls' round, which of course has gone over two rounds of football, and we've had the welcome to country, of course, the big celebration on Friday night for Dreamtime at the G, but a welcome to country for every single match. Let's head downstairs.
2: Good afternoon, everyone, and welcome once again to Marvel Stadium. As part of the AFL's Sir Doug Nicholls round, we look to celebrate the contribution of Aboriginal and Torres Strait Island people to our great game. It is my pleasure to now welcome Senior Wurundjeri Elder, Auntie Annette Shebris, for a welcome to country.
3: Thank you. Welcome to the land of Wurundjeri and the home of the Western Bulldogs. I'd like to pay my respects to my people, the Wurundjeri people, Magic Mike, and in the name of reconciliation, we can't forget Dougie Hawkins, one of the people who work with us for gender equality and to stop racism in football. Thank you, Dougie. Marnook is one of the oldest sports played in Australia, now called the AFL, and it's the longest living cultural game played, and it was incorporated by a thing called AI, Aboriginal Intelligence. Welcome to the game. Go Doggies!
2: Thank you, Auntie Annette, for that special welcome.
1: Fantastic. A little shout-out, too, there for Dougie Hawkins, Shorey.
0: Yeah.
1: Dancing Dougie. He'd love that.
0: Great mate, Mike McLean, Mickey McLean, Magic. Really good friends.
1: Yeah, and he has been spotlighted, hasn't he, Magic McLean, over the last couple of weeks. What a player he was. Yeah.
4: I got to meet him last week on the Sunday footy feast.
0: Beautiful,
4: and he was just a beautiful man. 40 years of service to the AFL on and off the field as a coach in Darwin as well. So he had so much aura about him. It was actually magic to meet him.
1: Some of the great Indigenous players that we've got to see again, highlights of Magic McLean. I interviewed a man by the name of Michael Mitchell on Friday night, played against, played for Richmond.
0: Took one of the greatest marks in the history of the game.
1: And kicked one of the greatest goals in the history of the game. He kicked the goal of the year and took the mark of the year in the same year, 1990, and was a bit of a shooting star over here in the VFL. He was a big star in the Waffle, of course, played for Claremont over there, won a Sandover medal, but got concussions towards the end of his career and had to retire maybe a tad early, but gee. Couldn't he play?
0: And Magic McLean is out. Is he doing the toss today? It looks like he's making his way out to the middle, which will be fantastic, being a great Footscray boy. And he could play. And talk about people who are two-sided players. He was amazing, and his elusiveness in the contest was just as bit Scott Pendlebury-like, matter of fact, the way he used to get out of trouble. So, this is a big game. And look, the Bullies need a win. They just need to get across the line. But it'll just show I still think they're a very good unit and a good competitive unit. And if Melbourne were to beat them and convincingly beat them, I think, gee, we're going to keep saying, yeah, they're the real deal, like after last week we were asking that question.
1: Yeah. Do you think the Bulldogs and their injuries, is that enough of an out for you, Lib, to give them a bit of a mulligan the last 5 or 6 weeks?
4: Oh,
1: They've had a lot of injuries.
4: Yeah, they have. They had about 10 over the last month, and it's not so much the 10, it's the skeleton of players through the core part of the ground, their centre-half forward, you know, parts of their midfield, their ruck, and parts of their back line that have gone, and I feel like that's really tested Beveridge to find new blends of players in different parts of the ground, which I think you can take as a positive because you're growing your group and growing your players in different areas. But in saying that, though, it does come at a sacrifice to how your team plays. So I think it is a bit of an out for the Bulldogs and an acceptable out at that as well. But in saying that, you need to have depth in your side so that when you do have these injuries, you can have players that step in and make an impact.
1: They get James O'Donnell back today, sure. I know he's only one player, but in terms of structure and a bit more shape behind the ball, that's going to really help, isn't it?
0: He's solid. So look, I agree with Lib. You lose the ruckman, your number one ruckman, and probably one of the best ruckman, maybe the number one ruckman in the comp other than Gorn. You really ask the question about how does that impact your clearance work? Then you lose one of your best clearance player in Liberatore, yes. And then you lose the sense Darcy, who's probably one of the best forwards in the... Look, I don't care. You can't replace them by one person. It's probably got to be by numbers, and they haven't been able to do that. Because they've had a few injuries. And the Bont, he's been really sore for, I reckon, at least over a month. Lobb was out for a long period of time, who really improved as a defender. Now he's going to have to play mostly in the ruck, you're thinking. So, yeah, they just haven't been stabilised in their unit, you know, for a long, long time.
4: And I feel like you can see what happens when you start to move players in different positions. We saw Darcy Moore in the ruck last night, and he did his hamstring. So playing a player out of position doesn't help that player terrifically either. So it'd be great to have Tim English back in the next couple of weeks from those concussion protocols.
1: Let's give you an update from NG Stadium, GWS, after that monster third quarter. 26-10, 166 lead Brisbane, 12-10, 82. Still 4.5 minutes left in that game, Shane. That's why this game has been pushed back a few minutes.
5: Exactly, because Fox Footy running the two back-to-back, so they've delayed this game by 3 minutes here. Giants' highest ever score now as well, Matty. So not only the best, highest scoring third quarter in VFL AFL history, also the Giants' highest score ever in a match.
1: It's often said, Shuri, that football is above the shoulders. Now, you have a look at GWS. They get rolled by the West Coast Eagles last week, right, and then come out and beat the two-time reigning premiers by a monster score and score their biggest ever score. I mean, who can ever predict football?
0: And they lost their best rebounding halfback before the game with a hamstring, and also lost one of their defenders during the game with a hamstring. And they've done this too. That's why it's such a great game. You take things for granted. If you're not ready physically and mentally, you'll get taken. But that's just a quarter, you know, out of the hat. And we haven't been able to see it in tote, you know, because we're on the preview, but I want to see that quarter. I want to see how it happened, why it happened, and just see, is there a little, you know, little things in the armour of Brisbane that other sides will have a look at that.
1: Did you play a quarter like that? Can you remember being a part of something like that? Just everything?
0: Oh, we've had 10s and 12s, but we played Fitzroy and, you know, Richmond when they were pretty ordinary at times. And when was the 30 goal? We at Collingwood, I think we kicked 31 goals in a game at Collingwood. It was the AFL, the VFL record then. Who was that against St Kilda, I think? So, you know, we did have games like that, but I can't remember a 14 goaler.
1: What about you, Lib? North Melbourne have touched up a few turns the last couple of years.
4: We have, and it's often not much fun as a backliner because you don't get any of the ball down the backline, no, but it is fantastic when you have a game that just clicks, and I do believe that does happen in footy where everyone's just on song in that one particular moment, in that one particular quarter, and things just flow. It feels so easy when you're out in the ground, and sometimes it's often hard to find again. And particularly for GWS, it's even more surprising considering how they've been playing, Matt. It hasn't looked anything like this.
1: And you don't see reigning premiers touched up like that much, do you?
0: No, look, they're not ready. Their last month have just been so inconsistent, and I just bet an outlier. I just throw it out because you can't be that good like they have been with two premierships.
4: Yeah, but how many of those can you throw out, though?
0: No, but they haven't had like that. That's just something that... And we always say GWS are really disappointing because they don't do it to other sides when they've got all these great draft picks and, you know, it's just something that happens maybe once in your career.
1: Shane, we stand by here for the toss of the coin in the middle of Marvel Stadium.
5: Yeah, Max Gorn and Marcus Bontempelli shaking hands. Riley Sanders and Hardy Jones in the middle to Kasai Pickett for the exchange of gifts.
4: Harry Birch in the middle as well there, Shane.
5: No, thank you for the toss of the coin. Geez, he wouldn't want to get too much wrong today, Harry, I tell you.
0: Yeah. We name names.
5: We will be picking it up. Fair to say. And it'll be all your fault, Lib, because you bring the scrutiny on him. But one of the four officiating this afternoon is Harry Birch. Toss of the coin. Bulldogs win it. Marcus Bontempelli winning the toss. And it will be the Dogs kicking to the northern end, the left of our broadcast position in this opening quarter. Good crowd building here on a Sunday afternoon too, Matty. Given where the Western Bulldogs are at, just one win from their past five. Melbourne, they've won the one game away from the MCG this year. That was here against the West Coast Eagles. Good test for the Demons this afternoon.
1: And also given the fact that PTV had buses replacing trains from the west today. Can you believe that story?
0: Oh,
1: so there would be 10 or 15,000 people from the US wanting to come into the game, but buses replace trains. Maybe do a bit of planning. Have a look at the fixture. Could we get a shootout here, do you think, Liv, between these two? I mean, we know Melbourne have been playing great footy with the roof shut. The Bulldogs, when their game is up and going, they can play similar type of football as well.
4: Yeah, I think it is very possible we get a shootout, but also I think what's possible is the Bulldogs try and shut down the D's scoring by throwing lots of numbers back. But it's a tactical decision by Beveridge, what he wants to do. Does he want this game to look like a shootout and see what they can do at the end of the game? Can they score more points? Or does he want to limit the D's scoring? We know that they've been averaging over 100 points. And does he want to pull some defensive levers early?
1: Who are you going for, Shorey?
0: I'm going for Melbourne. I'll go four goals.
1: Libby?
4: D's by 20.
1: D's by 20. 3W Sunday footy from Marvel Stadium. Western Bulldogs of Melbourne. Here's Sam McGuinness to get us started.
5: So 3AW Sunday footy underway at Marvel Stadium, and it's Max Gorn with the first tap of the afternoon. He went up against Rory Lobb, and the first clearance goes the way of the Demons through Jack Steele with a high ball inside forward 50 with a massive bounce as well. You heard it in our effects, Mike, as Kennedy, a handball forward, met by Sparrow, sends it to the goal square. Cozzy overran the footy. Buku Kamas goes hard. Going harder on him was Harry Sharp, and we will see a ball up 25 metres out from goal for the Demons. Coventry or southern end of the stadium. Ball thrown up. Demons into attack. Gorn threw it out for mine. No free kick. Kennedy knocked it to his skipper in Bontempelli, but the hit and hope kick taken by Ed Langdon just forward of centre wing on this Dockland side of the ground.
1: So Langdon in. Has been called to play on. He's going to kick it inside the 50 for the Demons. Pack of players. Oh, out comes Van Royen. He couldn't take it. He was claiming the mark. He said he had two grabs at it, but I think there was another pair of hands in amongst all that. The umpire says, I will have it. Gets up a little perplexed as Van Royen thought he had that mark. There's Gorn, works it down to Pickett. Pickett finds the handball out to Steele, who was caught in the crunch there. Ed Richards gets it onto the boot and clears it for the Doggies. Back out for the dockside wing. Tolstrup missed the target with the handball. Norton picks it up now for the Doggies. They're running, but West just lost sight of that footy. Has to go back and retrieve it. Tolstrup's over the top. Troops arrive here for Melbourne. Howes. And then Langdon. Langdon back by hand. And they're going to come off half-back as Disco Turner kicks it back to the wing for the D's.
5: Yeah, getting underneath it was Harrison Petty. Three goals last week for Harrison Petty in the Demons' win over Hawthorn as the Bulldogs across defensive 50. Bailey Dale, short little one, got it to Caulfield, back to Bailey Dale, and now at full-back, Buku Kamas. Just a slow build-up here for the Western Bulldogs as Michael Selwood, off right half-back, sends it to centre wing. Gee, it's a poor kick. And Jake Bowie able to slide in, take the mark. Just his third game for the year, Bowie. Foot injury keeping him on the sidelines for so much of the year. And now Cade Chandler still looking for our first score of the afternoon. Bit too much on the kick for Cozzy Pickett. Took a leap into the air. Couldn't quite bring it down. Treloar to Dale. He sends it toward centre wing. Should be a poor free kick going the Bulldogs' way, and it will be, and that free kick is going to go the way of Jordan Croft on centre wing, city side of Marvel Stadium, yet to get a score on the Milwaukee Tool scoreboard.
1: Goes short to Sanders, Croft in for his first game for a while. Sanders will play on now, and then kick it up inside the 50 for the Western Bulldogs. West went flying for it. It was nowhere near it. Langford is able to take the mark and go out wide. This is Sharp collecting, and he can go for a bit of a dash down the wing. Decides to bounce a second time. And then run his quota and then kick it to half forward for the Demons.
4: That's
1: Jefferson.
4: Fine.
1: Jefferson takes the mark. He's outside the 50. He kicks it into the forward pocket, and that's a good mark to Petty. just gliding in from the side to take a really strong mark, and he will go back and line up for the first major of the afternoon.
4: Oh, it's a brilliant first mark there by Jefferson. Great contested mark. He had great hands last week in the match against Hawthorn, but it was off turnover there that the D's exploded out the far side of the ground and completely exposed the Doggies' defence.
1: And this man is a genuine swing man. You can play him wherever. He can go into defence. You can play forward. You can throw him in the ruck at times. And Harrison Petty is lining up for the first major of the afternoon, coming in from 25 metres out. Slight angle. Harrison Petty for goal number one. And he has missed it to the left-hand side.
0: Kick three last week. A very dangerous player. But like you said, Matty, the swing man. Consummate swing man, I think.
5: Bailey Dale with the kick in, just goes over the head of Steele. Bontempelli, handball out wide. They're out on centre wing, broadcast side of the ground. Opportunity for West, sends it forward, goes over the head of Artie Jones. Getting back there for the Demons is Howes. Almost ran out of turf, but got around Artie Jones. Smart football, sends it back toward the wing. Ball batted down by Rory Lobb, knocked out of bounds. And we'll see a boundary throw in just between wing and half forward.
4: The Dogs are second in the comp for mark play on, so it'll be the D's that are trying to slow them down with their defence today. They have been very good at that, keeping teams inside their forward half.
1: They're one behind the Demons. Western Bulldogs yet to get off the mark as the umpire throws the ball back into play. Gorn just got the better of that. Comes down to Ed Richards, though, who swings it onto the right and puts it inside the 50, but Lever, always there for the intercept, he's able to take it for the Demons at half-back.
5: So Lever defensively for Melbourne. They're just one behind. Dogs yet to score. Opening quarter. But with thanks to Milwaukee Tools, 3AW, 6PR footy. Oh, Langdon turned himself inside out. Has to get away from Artie Jones. Gee, put on the afterburners then. Sends it to centre wing and Melbourne get out of trouble. Gordon takes the mark. Just defensive side of centre wing. Gorn now up toward right half forward. Genuine two-on-two contest. Ball punched away over the back. Seen out of bounds, and we'll see a boundary throw-in. About right half forward. Melbourne into attack. Coventry end. It is the Demons one behind. Dogs yet to score. Five gone. Opening quarter. Oh, thanks to the white glove mover.
0: Gee, I love how Melbourne just kicked the ball long down the line and trust their forwards to compete and then get numbers at it.
1: Of course, with Tony Shaw on 3W footy with Libby Birch this afternoon in our experts chair. Gorn wins that one and decisively slaps it forward. Sharp shut down as soon as he took possession. And then back over the boundary line for a throw-in.
4: Yeah, sure. It's strange the way that the D's are playing in terms of they like to go boundary from back half, which is different to what other teams are doing. They're going corridor. And they're happy to kick long down the line, which means they're trusting their rucks and their high forwards to make a contest, but also their midfield to get to the drop of ball.
0: They get territory too, which is good.
1: Ball thrown back into play. Lobbed off the middle of that. Richard stripped of it by Pickett. In comes Sanders trying to take it. Handball backwards now to Gorn. He's going to take it before he look away. Handball was impressive, but eventually it is over as it's taken over by Tom Sparrow. We're going to have a throw-in and a 70 around for the Melbourne goal. Not a high-scoring start to this game. Just the 1 point scored so far. Melbourne, they're one behind, and the Western Bulldogs get the score. And that is on the Milwaukee Tool scoreboard.
5: It was a quite mild afternoon under the roof here at Marvel Stadium. Checking ground conditions in a moment with Abby McKay. Ball thrown in. Gorn down to Steele. Handball back to Gorn. Got it forward. Opportunity for Rivers. Shrugged a tackle. Wanted to get it to Sparrow. At ground level fighting for it is Sanders for the Western Bulldogs. Also getting up Connor Butterick. And another stoppage. Another ball up. Still across right half forward for the Demons. Coventry or southern end of Marvel Stadium. Richards stepped around Steele. It's not a good kick, but luckily cut off. Opportunity for Butterick of a quick handball away. And now Sanders kicks forward to centre wing. Mark taken by Norton. Gives the handball to where it all started in Ed Richards. Sends it toward full forward. Getting back. Great running Riley West. Once they were out, they were gone. The Western Bulldogs and West running with the flight of the ball. It was him or the Bont. West takes the mark. Slight angle. 10 metres out.
0: Well, Richards had Cozzy Pickett at that stoppage in the defence, and Richards was the man who linked up. Cozzy Pickett's coming to the bench now. I think he's just playing the game. He did not defend at all on that occasion, and Richards will make you pay.
5: Set to fight for his spot in previous years. Riley West played every game so far this year. 10 goals. Make it 7 goals to his name. Now make it 8. Might have 10 goals by the end of the afternoon. goals with the first major. They're one straight six. The Demons one behind. Milwaukee Tools scoreboard on 3AW 6PR. 5AA Sunday footy. Libby Birch and Tony Shaw.
4: Well, Shorey, maybe that's the key to matching up on the likes of Pickett to make sure that you make him defend the other way, because Ed Richards there was bursting out from that turnover and received that ball from Norton via hands. A great running pattern. And then just a beautiful kick from an elite user in Ed Richards. And Riley Sanders has been another one that's been playing well because of the injuries. He's been played more time in that midfield battle, averaging 26 disposals. So there are some positives to come out of the injury saga at the Dogs.
1: So Dogs with the first major of the afternoon. One straight six, Melbourne get the score. As we venture back to the middle, Bob got up high and got the palm on it. Wasn't convincing, though. There's a whistle in amongst all that. It's a free kick. It's going to go the way of Melbourne. So the Demons to take it. Now it is going to be Sparrow. And he will play on immediately and place it inside the 50 for Melbourne. Up goes Van Rooyen. Couldn't take them up. Bonapelli was down. He fired the handball out as Budrick is clearing back out to the wing. A bouncing footy, and it stays in momentarily. Then Lever was quite content to see it go over, and we're going to have a throwing. Pushing towards half forward for the Western Bulldogs on the dock side of Marvel Stadium near one straight six. The Demons are one behind on the Milwaukee Tool scoreboard. Milwaukee is forever for the job site, forever for the trade.
5: 3AW Sunday footy, all with thanks to Maccas. Thrown in. Lob and Gorn once more. Gorn getting the better of that early. Opportunity for Bonapelli, knocked it forward. McNeil, handball to Sanders. Out wide, Frazier working in a phone box here. Frazier handballs inboard. Jakes now with a high ball inside forward 50. Underneath it, Jaff from Melbourne. Couldn't take it defensively. Steele fighting for it at ground level. Pack forms, ball up. Hey, Abs, let's get down to you for Barry Plant Real Estate. Is it mild at ground level?
6: Yeah, it's absolutely beautiful down here, Shane. Obviously no wind because the roof is shut. And the temperature's sitting about 18 degrees. Beautiful.
5: Ball thrown up. That time, Lobb won it down. Frazier knocked it to his own advantage. He's at centre-half forward for the Western Bulldogs. Kicks across attacking 50. Bailey Dale out in front. Corralled by Fritsch. Dale runs a wide arc. Steadies, kicks, fires. Great kick. Middle of the pack, Ed Richards takes the mark. And the composure of Bailey Dale in that circumstance, Shorey, A+.
0: Just brilliant. The way that he just worked his two players off his back. He was under pressure. And then just to balance up and have the poise to find someone. This bloke showed some courage to mark that too.
5: Ed Richards, Harvey Norman replay. Terrific mark. Make it a Powell Bay mark of the day. Tops it off with the goal. And the Bulldogs, two straight 12. Melbourne, one behind, opening quarter, all with thanks to Milwaukee Tools on 3AW Sunday footy, Tony Shaw and Libby Birch.
4: We spoke about the contested heartbeat, or Beveridge spoke about that throughout the week, and at the moment they're up 13-11, but it's the clearance game at the moment that the Doggies are really dominating, 6-2. So the Ds really need to lift in that area of the game because they're just not getting any forward momentum, and particularly off turnover, the Bulldogs have been good at transitioning the footy all the way inside 50.
1: It's a nice start for the Western Bulldogs.
4: Also, the ball users, Shorey. You talk about Bailey Dale, yeah. Ed Richards.
0: Elite.
4: It does help when you can kick inside 50.
1: Two straight 12 to one behind. As we're back underway. Comes off hands and Steele is able to hack it forward in mid-air. It's a big one inside the 50. Gee, Petty almost took that mark. And then we're going to have a ball up.
0: Nearly by mistake there, Matty.
1: Came in hot, didn't
0: it? Yeah, and it just fell into his hands and he probably shocked him.
1: Came in high and quick. Umpire balls it up 30 metres out for the Melbourne goal. Kennedy is able to gather. Coming through Jefferson. He was shut down promptly. There's a handball, but taken by Gutbuku Karmas, who throws onto the boot, and fortuitously it lands right in the lap of the captain, Marcus Bonapelli.
5: Dogs at centre-half back, Sanders to Kennedy. One more handball across, Cleary. They look to build. Opportunity now for McNeil. Down the outer wing, sitting underneath it, able to take the mark. The Western Bulldogs build here. Little chip kick to right half forward is Riley West. He sends it into the pocket. Too easy. Men everywhere taking the mark. Lockie Jakes, right forward pocket, about 40 metres around from goal for the Dogs.
0: Has not kicked a goal in his career, so there'd be a bit of a get around here if he can kick it from this angle.
5: Just one behind. for his career. Pat Lipinski kicked one on a similar angle last night, albeit on the run. It was a terrific goal. The Pies first last night. Goes with the traditional drop punt.
0: Still has a
5: kick. Lockie Jakes doesn't even get it behind. It's out of bounds on the full. So just overestimated ability on that occasion. Lockie Jakes, two straight 12. The Dogs, one behind. Melbourne 3AW Sunday footy. It's all with thanks to Macca's earlier today. The Giants, big winners over the Brisbane Lions at NG Stadium.
1: Here's Bowie. Brings it back in for the Demons. Jefferson got high there. He couldn't claim the mark, though. Comes to Selwood, who's wrapped up by Petty in the tackle, and the umpire to come in and ball it up.
4: Ed Richards already with six disposals, so having a fair impact on this game.
1: Umpire throws it up in the air. Comes to ground. Kennedy trying to hack it forward off the ground. That's unsuccessful. Croft. We'll take it now. Handball to Sanders, handball to Bramble. Bramble now will rocket it up inside the 50 for the Bulldogs. No one could take the clean mark, but I reckon it's a doggy's free. I reckon Disco Turnamo giving that one away. Went a little bit too early, and a free is going the way of the Dogs, and it's going to be Lewis. Is it Will Lewis that might take the free here? Just the wrap around. Yep, just the wrap around on the replay. Harvey Norman replay. Takes his kick. Oh. And a goal. Wow. That is sensational work. Will Lewis with a goal for the Western Bulldogs. This is a really good start. Three straight 18, the Western Bulldogs. Melbourne are one behind. And the Doggies have made a cracking start at Marvel Stadium.
0: Yeah, I tell you what, Cozzy Pickett has been on the bench for a long time. Oh, he's just come on now, but none of you had something wrong with him. But once he come off for not chasing, I wonder if the coach was saying, OK, you might play a bit of price here, but play of his ability you need out there. No, this is a great start. They're moving the ball, but a bit different how they're going forward. They're really lowering their eyes and trying to pick out targets, where Melbourne, I think, has just bombed it too much. I don't mind them kicking long, but if you can try and get it a bit quick and go through one line to get it deeper, that where it's really dangerous. So good start to the Bullies.
5: They've been a fast-starting team this year, the Dogs. Won 7 of 9 first quarters so far this year. They're on track to make it number 8 this afternoon. Sparrow tried to slap it forward. Opportunity for Heath, the big man, at ground level. Couldn't pick up. Sparrow goes once more. Look away, Hamble. Bounced up for Chandler. Inside forward 50. Awful kick. Puts Van Royen under pressure. Karmas is there. Karmas ran into his own man. It's turned over. Petty got the handball away. Bailey Laurie dribbles it along the ground and kicks the goal. Well, they got something out of nothing than the Demons, because Karmas and Selwood ran into each other, caused havoc, and Bailey Laurie was able to capitalise. Goal to the Demons, their first, 1-1-7. Dogs three straight, 18. Harvey Norman replay.
4: Well, that was a forward territory goal, wasn't it, Shorey? Everyone was just trying to hack it forward, no matter how terrible the kick was. It was just get it forward. What I've also noticed the Ds do is when they're under pressure, there's a lot of forward handballing, which means it's probably a directive by Stephen King to get the ball flowing, getting more territory, as Shorey and I spear. Yeah. Momentum going forward, that's how they want to play their attacking brand. But in saying that, if the Bulldogs are prepared for that, they're sitting behind the contest ready to come forward. But that is a lucky goal for the Ds.
0: I had a coach who believed so much in forward momentum. Make them turn the pressure around, he said. That was Lee Matthews.
1: Back in the middle.
0: He could coach a bit.
1: He could coach. Here is Cozzy Pickett taking it out of the middle for Melbourne to half forward. Mark has been taken by Laurie. Back to Pickett. Pickett might have a crack at goal here. It's a low ball, though. Not the best of balls. Buku Karmas on the half volley. Back there is Dale under pressure. He got the handball out. Coffield gets involved. Want to try and scramble their way out. They do. The mark has been taken by Hines. He's got it in the back pocket here for the Western Bulldogs. It's Melbourne just starting to up the ante. A kick to the wing. And a nice mark has been taken back there by Heath. Max Heath has got it now for the Demons.
5: Been a nice addition to Melbourne this season, along with Jack Steele, also from St Kilda. Ball inside forward 50. Van Royen and Petty both flew into the pack. Neither able to bring it down. Hines looks to clear the ball out of defence. Bounced up for Jaff of Melbourne. Tackled. Got the handball away. Tolstra. Kicked it right into the midriff of Connor Butterick on that occasion. It ricochets out of bounds.
4: Oh, I reckon it was off the knee.
0: Got to be below the knee.
4: Below the knee. Still off the knee, though.
5: Boundary throw in, right half forward. Melbourne into attack. Demons 1-1. Dogs 3 straight. Milwaukee Tools scoreboard. Heath into the ruck for Melbourne. Sanders, Rose. He's wrapped up by Sparrow and another ball up.
4: Oh, they've won 2 clearances since Cozzy Pickett came into the middle. So that's definitely working for Stephen King and his team.
1: Bonapilli, Sanders and Hines now for the Western Bulldogs. They collaborate and then kick to the wing. Here's Hosmark being taken again by Lewis. And he gets to his feet, plays on, kicks to half forward. Kennedy takes it now. He thought about the quick kick inside the 50, goes back over his mark, and now he goes deep with the kick. And good work by Lever just to make a contest of it. Comes to Treloar, who has a quick snap at goal, but it's sailing across the face. And their first blemish on the scoreboard, the Western Bulldogs, 3-1-19. And the Demons are 1-1-7, and the Ds are quickly out.
5: 3AW Sunday footy for Maccas as Langdon handles it to Sparrow, back inside defensive 50, and Jake Bowie. Dogs looking to tighten up. Bit of forward pressure. It's now Lever, short to Cozzy Pickett, who takes the mark. Cozzy Pickett wheels around, well, not the greatest of kicks, but it floated the distance to Jack. He in turn short to Sparrow. Sparrow across half-back, still yet to get into their attacking half here in Melbourne. A lot of work for little result. Bowie moves it to the outer side. The mark is taken by Howes. Sends it down the city side, and Selwood happy to take the defensive mark for the Western Bulldogs. So a little work, but a little effort on that occasion, the Ds.
1: Hands off to Bramble. Bramble now down the city wing. Coming back with the flight was Turner, couldn't take it. Flicked on by Jaff. Can come back, Turner has it again. He glances into the centre corridor, won't go. There goes all the way back to Lever. Back inside D50, who glances out, back out here to the dock side, won't come. He's going to go the short one. Turner's got it again.
0: Yeah, they're trying to spread the Bulldogs' defence by going wide. Interception here.
1: Yep, it's on. And a mark taken by Bramble. So he takes it on the logo, swings it into the corridor. Bailey Dale, such a penetrating kick, decides to handball this time. He gets it on to Caulfield, who goes short to Treloar. Promising build here by the Western Bulldogs. Adam Treloar now will go deep into the forward pocket. And getting back there was Turner to swipe at it over the boundary line. And we're going to have a throw in, but it's inside 50 for the Dogs. It's 35 around from their goal. And they're 3-1-19 for Milwaukee Tools. The Demons are 1-1-7.
4: The Dogs have actually done a really, really good job in this first term just to slow the Ds down. They haven't had as many handball receives as they did last week.
5: 21 gone first quarter for the white glove mover. Opportunity in the forward pocket. Richards handball along the ground. Wanted Frazier. Got Kasai Pickett instead, who steadies. Kicks to left half back. Mark taken by Chandler. Has a little bit of time and a little bit of space. Has a couple of runners alongside of him. Rivers and Langdon. He went to Langdon, but the bounce of the ball favoured Bramble. He's able to take it out of bounds. And that was a great stopping effort. Any penetration that Melbourne had.
0: Well, Bramble just, he did a rugby dive for the line. He was in going for touch then.
5: Ball to be thrown in. Just forward of centre wing for the Western Bulldogs. Lob on it down. Chandler trying to knock it further afield. Here's a chance though for Kennedy of the Western Bulldogs. Drop punt inside forward 50. Jath went up. Landed hard, but there's chopping of the arms. And it's going to be a free kick against the Western Bulldogs and against Jordan Croft going the way of Jath.
4: Good call, Birchie.
1: Umpire Birch.
4: Pulled the arms back. Can't do that in a marking contest.
1: Checks him inside 50 numbers at the moment. Bowie's kick is really ordinary. He's put it out in the full. So it's going to be a free kick going the way of the Doggies.
4: 9-all, Matt. Inside 50 battle.
1: Jakes is going to take it here for the Bulldogs. He goes inside the 50. Norton on the move. Couldn't quite take the mark. Lever now. Rapid fire handball out to Bowie. Over the top to Windsor by hand. And they're on the way out here, although Treloar was able to smother the kick as Sparrow was trying to clear it. We're going to have a throw-in. Ricochet's back over the boundary line. We'll have that throw-in just outside the 50 for the Bulldogs, who are 3-1-19. Demons 1-1-7. Milwaukee Tool scoreboard.
5: It's in those inside 50s, level even for Lamaro's. Mark's inside 50, 3-2 in favour of the Western Bulldogs. Lamaro's, everyone's finest gastro pub experience, has lob a high ball into the pocket underneath it. Well done, Daniel Turner. Never looked at what was coming in his way. Never took his eyes off the footy. Back pocket for Melbourne. Demons 1-1. Dogs 3-1. Milwaukee Tools scoreboard. Ball across defensive 50. Chance now for Jack to send it to the outer wing. He wanted to get it in the direction of Harry Sharp, but it's knocked out of bounds. Off hands, and the result is a boundary throw in between wing and half forward for the Western Bulldogs. City side of Marvel Stadium, the Dogs 19, Melbourne 7.
1: First quarter, not exactly full of highlights.
0: No, but it's a contest, isn't it? I'm just looking at Turner. He's averaging 7 intercept marks per game, and that was his second.
1: Bit of an arm wrestle now. Demons knock it on. Selwood couldn't pick it up. Richard sharks it. Here go the Dogs. Handball to Dale. Dale to Sanders. Sanders just holds it for a moment. Loops it over the top. Adam Treloar starting to have an influence. And he's got his man on the lead.
0: Oh,
1: there.
0: Play on.
1: He's called the play on. And he's wrapped up. Is Will Lewis. Didn't travel 15. Was that the call?
0: Yeah, I like that. That was about 8, Matty. But that's all right. You get a stoppage.
1: With a ball up inside the 50 for the Dogs.
5: So in the bulk of the attack in the last 5 minutes, the Western Bulldogs. Here's Sanders. Kicks to the hot spot. Norton's there. Couldn't mark. Bowie on the periphery. Wants to get it out of the danger zone. Puts it into the middle of the ground. Van Rooyen comes a long way up. He's at centre half back for the Demons. Now puts it out in front of Bailey Fritsch. Foot race on here. Karmas, Fritsch. Fritsch knocked it to his own advantage. Slipped over. Kept possession. Can he swing it onto the left? He can. But it's a high floater in the air. Underneath it, Petty couldn't mark. Opportunity sharp. Stolen away from him by Frazier. Got a handball out wide. Left forward pocket for the Dogs. Rammed into the turf was Hines. Big tackle from Harrison Petty. And we'll see a ball up left forward pocket. Melbourne into attack.
0: Geez, Buku Karmas lucky on that occasion. I'll talk about it after this stanza, Matty.
1: Ball up taken by Sanders. He clears it. He goes back out to the outer side wing. Turner couldn't complete the mark. Ground little contest there to Lever. Scrapping after it. Comes out to Norton though. Kawhi Jones can run onto this. He's got wheels and he takes it. And then he was captured by Jaff with the second one.
0: Yeah, good decision.
1: He was able to get past the first. Slipping over didn't help him, though. And Jaff will take the free kick here for Melbourne at half-back.
0: Well, the Bully supporters are going ballistic, but as soon as you duck, that's your prior opportunity. Had to be a free kick.
5: Just seeing a couple of players slip over on the Marvel Stadium surface early in this match. Windsor, back in the team this week. Back to Jaff. And now Bowie, off right half back to the wing.
0: Oh.
5: It can either be Langford or it can be Fritsch. It's the latter who takes the mark. Still defensive side of centre wing. Langford works his way forward. Takes the mark. Between wing and half forward now for Melbourne. Langford having a terrific year. Lobs it to full forward. Gorn, Petty, Van Rooyen. Oh, at the full opportunity. Jefferson got boot to ball. Smothered off the boot. Frazier on the last line of defence looks to clear it. Players underneath it. Oh, well done, Langford. He beat 3. He beat Kennedy. He beat out Cleary and he beat out Lockie Jakes to take the mark.
0: Well, I was just going to, that Buku Karmas, he just allowed Fritsch to get goal side of him when he had the opportunity to block him and then get back to that ball. So very, very lucky. I tell you what, this bloke's a beautiful kick normally from this distance. You know, he's going to kick from 50. Let's see if he can finish off.
5: Harvey Langford, just 20 years of age. Beat out 3 to take the mark. He's got 13-3 for the year. This one's always offline and forced through for a minor score. Melbourne 1-2-8. The Bulldogs are 3-1-19. That's all on the Milwaukee Tools scoreboard. 3AW, 6PR, 5AA, Sunday footy. It's all with thanks to Maccas.
1: 2 minutes remaining on the whiteclubmovie.com.au clock into Kennedy, the Bulldogs. Kennedy with, look down the line, thought about going backwards. He'll go down the line now. Richard sets him a bit of a task, but he was equal to it. It's come off hands and over the boundary line. He thought it was a free kick. I reckon he had a fair case as well. Thought he was interfered with in the marking contest, but no dice. 3-1-19 to 1-2-8 in favour of the Dogs as we approach quarter time here at Marvel Stadium. Umpire tosses the ball back into play. Gorn just got the better of that. And then it's back over the boundary line though. We're going to have a throw-in. Lob doing the ruck work here with Max Gorn. And this is where they really miss English at these stoppages. And Lob, just such a big task today against the superstar that is Max Gorn.
4: He's had more hit-outs thus far, Lob, so managing that duel pretty well at the moment.
1: Give that one to Gorn. Slap forward by Kennedy, who goes in for a second helping, and then he was tied up, and we're going to have a ball up. He just grows into the game, doesn't he, Max?
0: Yeah, he grinds it down.
1: He just grinds and grinds. He's going to go again.
5: Goes up against Lobb. Gorn kept it in for a moment before it is ultimately forced over. And we'll go once more.
4: The Dogs have had an excellent quarter. Up in the clearance battle, 14-6. And up in the disposal battle as well. So they've been able to win the clearance and get the hands out. Much better than the Ds have to start this game.
5: 3-1-19 plays. 1-2-8. All that on the... Milwaukee Tool scoreboard. Gorn crunched in a tackle. Spilled out. Chandler. Little soccer off the ground. Petty goes hard. Karmas went harder.
0: That's better.
5: Karmas crunched in a tackle. That time by Jefferson. And we'll see a ball up. 25 metres out from goal. Melbourne into attack. Gorn grabbed it out of the ruck. Pickett lurking. Richards. Little kick clear. Langford to Windsor. Has to hook it around his body. Jefferson getting back. Ball knocked away from him. Out of bounds for another boundary throwing.
0: This is their time now, Melbourne. They've had Western Bulldogs had a fair bit of ball inside 50, just couldn't get their fourth goal. Just need the score from here. Where's Cozzy? Set up with the block.
1: He's lived inside their 50 for the last 2 or 3 minutes here, Melbourne. They need a score from it. Umpire throws the ball back into play. Comes down. Langford is going to have a snap at goal. Just misses to the right-hand side. Harvey Langford. Opportunist chance there. Goes begging, just the minor score. 1-3-9 Melbourne, 3-1-19 Western Bulldogs. Inside the last minute of play, first quarter.
5: Kicking mark by the Bond. Oh, he then had it knocked away from him in 50. Careless by Van Rooyen. Didn't mean it on purpose, but he did it nonetheless. That takes Bond forward of centre. Can they get a late one here, the Dogs? 52 seconds left in the quarter for the white glove mover. Gives the quick handball off. Chance for Caulfield from 53. Jath over the back. Landed with McNeil. Couldn't trap it. Riley West goes hard. Flicked the handball out. Melbourne with numbers defensively. Steele out wide. Fritch, they steady. And Bailey Fritch at left half back. Has to give his teammates a little bit of time to push numbers offensively. Goes up the wing. Van Rooyen takes the mark. Still 20 seconds remaining in the term. Van Rooyen thought about the handball. Now just decides to go long and high with the kick. It's not breaking at all. Oh, James O'Neill underneath it. Dropped an absolute sitter. Sharp then turned it over to Selwood. And O'Donnell gets it back. Handball to Dale. Short little kick. He in turn finds Jakes. And we in turn find quarter time on a Sunday afternoon at Marvel Stadium. It is the Western Bulldogs 3-1-19 leading the Demons 1-3-9 for the Dogs. West, Richards and Lewis the goal kickers. Bailey Laurie the lone goal kicker for the Demons. Earlier today, the Giants creating history at MG Stadium in the west of Sydney. The greatest third quarter in VFL AFL history with 14 goals to a final winning margin of 26-10-166 to the Brisbane Lions 13-10-88. Here at Marvel Stadium, it's the Dogs by 10 points, 3-1-19, Melbourne 1-3-9. For Maccas, you're listening to 3AW Sunday Footy.
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17: Mark taken by Norton. Gives a handball to where it all started in Ed Richards. Sends it toward full forward. Getting back. Great running Riley West. 7 goals to his name. Now make it 8. Goals with the first major. Dale runs the wide arc. Steadies. Kicks. Oh. Fires. Great kick. Middle of the pack. Ed Richards takes the mark. Pops it off with the goal.
1: No one could take the clean mark, but I reckon it's a doggy free and going to be Lewis. Takes his kick. Oh. And a goal. Wow. That is sensational work.
17: Thomas ran into his own man. It's turned over. Petty got the handball away. Bailey Laurie dribbles it along the ground and kicks the goal. Well, they got something out of nothing.
1: Quarter time at Marvel Stadium. The Doggies off to a reasonably good start. 3-1-19. Melbourne 1-3-9. We'll hear from Libby and Shuri in just a moment. Barry Plant, Real Estate. Real Estate in safe hands. Abby McKay.
6: Yeah, thanks, Matty. An injury-free quarter for both sides that quarter, so good news. But I was just having a look at Stephen King's coaching board that he's just taken out to the team then, and the instructions for this quarter is go forward with speed and move body. So we'll see if we can see a bit of that from the Melbourne Ds.
1: Well, that is absolutely their mantra, isn't it? Go forward, play exciting footy. Thoughts on the opening quarter, Libby Birch, Tony Shaw.
18: Yeah, well, good spot by Abby, and we saw a little bit of that from the Ds in parts of that quarter, but in order to go forward with the ball, you actually have to win it. And at the moment, the contested possession is quite even, but it's the clearance battle that the Ds are getting smacked in, and that has been probably the crucial part in why the Ds haven't had the momentum that they would have otherwise. And Max Gorn in the ruck, Lobb's doing a good job, 11 hit outs to 8, but it's the midfield around Max Gorn that really needs to lift. When Pickett's in there, they win the majority of the clearances, so we could see him in there for most of the game. But I love the Doggies' detail on defence. I thought that they really managed to slow down the Ds, firstly by winning the footy, but secondly by stopping the outlets coming out of D50, and they scored a couple of goals from that source as well.
0: I thought the difference to me was that the Western Bulldogs lowered their eyes a bit. They play that fairly often, but Melbourne, we know, kick the ball long. They go around the boundary line, kick the ball long. Sooner or later, you just think their key forwards, can they get on top? Because it's always been a question mark about the Bullies' defence. I agree with you. They've done a good job to this stage, but the more supply, and can they get a bit deeper with it? I think the Ds, they need to do that.
5: 3AW, 6PR, 5AA, Sunday footy from Marvel. Ball back in the middle, thrown up. Nil all draw between Gorn and Lobb. Comes up, though, to Marcus Pontempelli's. He sends it inside, forward 50. Dogs to the Coventry and Southern end in this quarter. Big pack forms around the footy, and we will see a ball up.
18: There's another clearance going the Bulldogs' way. Something they really need to be cautious of in this quarter, the D's.
5: Ball thrown up. Gorn. On it down. Treloar fighting for it. Little handball toward Richards. Sock it out of the air, though, by Gorn. Gained about 20 metres. Steal. Awkward kick toward the boundary line. Still inside the field of play. Bowie. Geez, they're working in tight confines at the moment, Melbourne. It forced the turnover.
0: Great
5: Richards,
0: kick.
5: Little chip kick forward on Norton. Drop what he takes, but chopping of the arms. And a free kick against Turner going the way of Norton. Just the pressure there from the Western Bulldogs, Shorey.
0: Yep.
5: Melbourne couldn't move.
0: And I tell you what, Ed Richards, everybody talks about the Bond. And I love the Bond. I hope he wins a Brownlow before I die. But Ed Richards, he is just as important because his foot skills, he lobbed that over with just seeing the vision under pressure down the ground. Should have marked that Norton without the chop of the arms.
5: Aaron Norton, at least one goal in every game so far this season. He hasn't missed a game this season. This one across the face. I reckon Max went very close to marking it. And it went into the behind post. So we'll see a boundary throw in right forward pocket. Dogs into attack.
18: Ed Richards with five clearances as well. So not only 10 disposals, but dominating in the middle. So do you put someone on him if you're Stephen King?
0: Well, he's got the job on Cozzy at the moment, so...
1: Yeah, we throw in. Here is Cozzy. Momentarily had it. They lost it. It was dispossessed. Steele is able to clear. Oh, coming back because Bailey Dale has pulled down the mark. 55 out from goal for the Dogs. He presses go. And he kicks into the forward pocket. Bontempelli! Oh, what a mark. He climbed into a pack. He got one grab and then reeled it in with a second. And the champ will go back and line up.
0: I think Western Bulldogs are really happy with Ed Richards on Cozzy because he can go forward. He's a good mark overhead. He was on then against him. Bonk plays on and...
1: goals! So the captain, Marcus Bontempelli, kicks the goal for the Western Bulldogs after a power bay. Mark of the day contender, 4-1-25, the Western Bulldogs. Demons 1-3-9. 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
18: Well, Shorey, what do you think? That Ed Richards and Pickett battle you were just talking about?
0: No, I just think they're staying with it because they think he can hurt you just by as much as Cozzy by foot. And we know Cozzy's brilliant, but he can defend too, Richards. He runs so hard up and back. Cozzy, we know, just goes hard forward. So can you get him on the other way?
5: Dogs have won three of their past five against the Demons. They've got the jump early here, but Steele out of the middle for Melbourne. Handball to Windsor. Sends it to centre-half forward, overrunning the footy. Paddy Cross allowed Bailey Dale the pick-up. Handball, Sanders out wide. Butterick arcs the back. Stops for a moment, kicks inboard. Smart by assessing his options. And now Rory Long, still defensive side of centre wing. Sends it to right half forward, two on one. Kennedy outnumbered. Ball spills to the advantage of Jack Steele once more for Melbourne. Handball to Cozzy, handball to Langdon, back to Cozzy. Through the middle of Marvel Stadium, he sets up a teammate. That teammate's Bailey Laurie, drives it inside, forward 50, and the mark is taken by the young man of the moment in Matt Jefferson, about 40 metres out directly in front.
0: He's your man, Lip.
18: He's my man. And that was beautiful there from the D's. I actually liked that change of play because we have been seeing them go long down the boundary with kicks, but then Pickett, what he did was drive through the middle of the ground and use his hands, and that created the overlap they needed to get inside 50.
5: This is his second year at Melbourne, but becoming a regular member gives them a target up forward, especially with Brody Majacek out of the team, but he doesn't reward them on this occasion. This is off to the left. Melbourne 1-3-9. The Bulldogs make it 1-4-10. Melbourne, the Bulldogs 4-1-25. 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
1: Over Dale into Frazier. Frazier will take off now, kick it out to the city side wing.
0: Yes,
1: bad. A poor kick. Yeah, bad option. Lever is able to take it for Melbourne. So Jake Lever has it back there out on the wing. He's just going to go slightly backwards to Howes, and they'll possess the footy here. And then back to Turner. In true centre half back. Turner now switches out to the dock side. Colstrip has it now for Melbourne. As they build up slowly here, Tolstrup told to go, so he's going to kick it inside the 50 and kick to a contest. Caulfield got his fist to it. Picked up by Sanders. Handball to Bramble. Handball away to Caulfield. Caulfield just changes direction. The poor kick. Missed his man that time. Battering was out of bounds. We're going to have a throw-in. So giving the Demons an opportunity here. A boundary throw-in left forward pocket for Melbourne. They're 1-14. Western Bulldogs are 4-1-25.
0: Yeah, well, look, they're going to go to Cozzy Pickett. Who's going to do the blocking for him? Is it Steele? Sharp is.
5: Ball thrown in.
0: Here he is.
5: Gorn over the back. Cozzy swoops through. Snaps. Comes back. Not enough. He was corralled, was immediately under pressure. Minor score Melbourne. They're 1-5-11. The Bulldogs 4-1-25. So six scoring shots to five, yet it's the Bulldogs who lead by 14 points.
0: Well, the Bullies are going to be better than that. You know he's going to be blocked, so you're just going to make the changeover.
1: Bailey Vale comes in short, just changed his mind. Ed Richards, who's been terrific.

0: Was it Birchie?
1: No, it wasn't.
2: That's all right. Kylstrup directly in front. Puts through the goal for Melbourne. Well, a goal aided by a 50-metre penalty for the Demons, so maybe a lucky one for the Bees. 2-5-17 Melbourne, Western Bulldogs 4-1-25. 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
0: Now, I'm telling you, if this is that's out of the spirit of the game. I know you cannot touch him after they mark the ball to a point. It's more about you shouldn't be able to tackle him. He's just dropped at his knees and taken a dive, and then you get a 50-metre penalty. It just kills the game. I hate that.
3: Riley West was just holding him up.
0: But Nilly, he's just dropped at the knees.
3: And he's dropped. Did he drop the ball deliberately to get the 50-metre
1: penalty? Oh, 100%.
0: We had a bloke play. The Colin, we called him Autumn Leaves. He was always on the ground.
2: Who was that, Shuri?
0: Oh, I can't tell you.
4: Okay. Ball thrown up.
0: I can tell you, but I'll tell you off here.
4: Works it forward for Melbourne. Sparrow wrapped up and a ball up.
3: 4-1-25 Bulldogs, 2-5-17 Melbourne. That's all on the Robot Building Supply scoreboard. Lob wins the tap. Richards there to Rove. High ball forward. 2-on-2 contest underneath it. Langford not able to mark. Came down to Sanders. He in turn, Richards, and now Selwood on the periphery. Runs through the centre square. Launches the ball inside, forward 50. A little bit of wrestling. Outbodied that time, Frazier. Lurking is Norton. West getting involved. Here's a chance.
0: Oh,
3: squares it. Bontempelli. Top of the goal square. Great peripheral vision from Lockie Jakes. And now the Bont to go back for his second of the quarter.
1: Well, the Bont's causing a little bit of trouble down there with his aerial ability, which is something the Dees also need to have a look at. I feel like even in this second term, the Dees haven't got their game going. They've got a few lucky goals, but it's inside 50. That is a beautiful kick around the body. It's so unselfish there from Jax not to go for goal and kick to the captain, probably wise.
3: He's got 15-3 for the year, Marcus Bontempelli. Make it 16-3. He's on song up forward. Bulldogs with their fifth. 5-1-31. Leading Melbourne 2-5-17. 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Libby Birch and Tony Shaw.
1: Shaw, I just feel like if you're a coach and you've got a player like Bontempelli, the more time that, you know, if you're winning
0: he's
1: that clearance battle, yeah, you can just go forward, challenge your other midfielders in that forward line.
0: I think they're doing it now with, you know, you've still got the same amount of rotations, but with five on the bench, you don't need to sort of just say, all right, come out here, we'll take your 7 minutes off, go down there, keep rotating.
1: Yeah.
0: And the great players, what it does, it puts enormous pressure on the opposition coach to say, have we got the right matchup? Do we have to swap over, which means they have to readjust.
2: Dogs by 14. Back in the middle we go again. Kennedy flicked the handball out. Got it to Lob. Lob got it forward, but only as far as Bowie. Bowie now for Melbourne. Comes out to the dock side wing. It's a bouncing footy. Laurie couldn't take it. Selwood did well. Jake scatters. Handball to Sanders, who's looking good. Sanders a wobbler to Selwood, who had to kick in a hurry. He was shut down. Pouncing on it is Cozzy. He could cut the handball out. There was a whistle in there. Advantage taken. Harvey Langford goes to ground. He got the handball up. Sparrow handball looked straight to his man that time in Lewis, his opposition man, who kicked at the half forward for the Bulldogs. Norton, if he gets this, he's out. He's got the bounce. He wriggles off the lever tackle. Handball to Jones. Bit of fancy footwork. A dodge, a weave, a snap. Oh. It's coming back. It is coming back for a magnificent Western Bulldogs goal. How about that? One of the best you'll see today. Star 21, goal of the day. 21 years of keeping you connected. And that is some sort of goal for Marty Jones. He got those feet moving, Shuri, and he did the rest with a beautiful kick.
0: Matty, the funny part of this, he was going to do a dance, an Aboriginal dance. He looked at the goal umpire to make sure it was a goal first. He started it, he stopped it, and when he said the goal, he did it again. It was just fantastic the way he finished. But, gee, that was a funny part of it.
1: Brilliant from Norton there just to shake the lever tackle. That was ultimately the goal there and there, that moment.
0: Oh, I'd love to see it again. He was waiting, and then he waited. He started to do the dance, and then the umpy, because he thought it might have been touched on the line. That is magnificent.
3: That's footy now, that is. That is. He didn't want to embarrass himself. He didn't want to go.

0: Lovely hit. Good on him. Ball back in the middle. Langdon. Handball. Jack. To Langdon of Melbourne. Now an opportunity for Cross. Off the AFL logo. High and long. Inside.
1: Oh, well,
0: over the back of Harrison Penny. Takes the mark for the Bulldogs. Running around the back. Caulfield. Top of his defensive goal square. Sends it out to left half back. The mark is taken by Bailey Dale. Keeps it across defensive 50. And now Bontempelli sends it to the wing. Didn't get there on the full. Opportunity for Bramble. Steadies. Concedes a bit of ground. Back to Bailey Dale. He's at left half back. Into the centre of the ground where the mark is taken by the young man in Jakes. Having a good game this afternoon, Lockie Jakes. Sends it to the broadcast wing. Build is on. Selwood toward right half forward. Kennedy, what an acquisition he's been for the Dogs. Drives it inside forward 50. Lead on, and the mark is taken for the Western Bulldogs this time. But I think Will Lewis, again, he'll go back and have his shot at goal, and it is the young man in Lewis in just his seventh game of AFL footy.
2: Well, they're making him defend, and they can't keep up with it, Melbourne, at the moment. They're quick ball movement. They're changing the angles. They're slicing and dicing him, as they say, in the old. So, well done to the Bulldogs.
0: One of their supplementary selections for the Bulldogs this year. Played at Footscray in the Premiership last year. Doggies like what they saw. This kick on its way. It starts out to the left. That's where it stays, and Max Gorn helps it through for a minor score. Dogs well and truly on top of the moment. 6-2-38. Melbourne 2-5-17. Robot Building Supplies scoreboard. 14 gone. Second quarter, 3AW Sunday footy.
1: Well and truly got the game in order today. The Doggies ball back into play. Telstra takes the mark for Melbourne. Telstra now plays on with a low darling ball. Steele couldn't take it. Here's Bontempelli. The captain, the short passes on to Artie Jones, who takes the mark, 45 out directly in front. And all the guns are causing havoc out there for the Western Bulldogs. The Bont, he's on top of his game as well.
2: Yeah, turnover city there.
3: Yeah, it was. Again, defensively, just so sharp. They're on to those little kicks that the Ds have got away with in previous weeks, and that is a brilliant spoil there. And the ground ball get game, the Dogs are absolutely dominating at the moment as well, 39-28, and that's where they're winning it, on the ground, getting it up to their teammates.
1: Harley Jones kept a spectacular goal earlier. Comes in 45 out directly in front. Chock full of confidence and puts through another one for the Doggies. And they're starting to dominate Melbourne now. This is a nice little buffer they have as we check the Robot Building Supply scoreboard. Artie Jones has kicked his second goal. That one not quite as fancy as the first. 7-2-44 Western Bulldogs, and the Demons are 2-5-17. 3W, 6PR, 5AA football. Tony Shorey, Libby Birch.
3: Well, you wonder, Shorey, whether the D's got a little bit of ahead of themselves last week. They had a great game, and at the moment, the Dogs, we know that last week they were dominated by Carlton in contested possessions, and a side like Beveridge's, they're not going to have that 2 weeks in a row, and they've responded really well in this first half today.
0: They haven't lost outside of Melbourne this year, the Demons. Undefeated at the MCG, a win here at Marvel against the Eagles. Bit of a wake-up call so far this afternoon. Plenty of time to recover. Gorn immediately sends it inside. Forward 50, Van Rooyen over the back. Only able to punch it forward. Dale at ground level. Shuffles out of handball. Michael Selwood off defensive 50. Sends it to centre wing. Underneath it. Almost the mark taken that time by Blake Howes. Couldn't hold on to it, end up boundary throw. And let's get down to Abby McKay. She's at ground level, all with thanks to Barry Plant Real Estate. Abs.
4: Yeah, thanks, Shane. Artie Jones just came off after that marking contest. Looks like he has a bit of a corky in his left leg, but he's getting a rub through that now, and looks like he's good to go.
0: Ball thrown back in. Gorn knocks it forward. Bounced up for Kennedy. Shrugs the tackle as Sparrow. Kennedy hooks it around his body. Ball bounces up. Opportunity for the Demons through Turner at halfback. He's corralled on. Great tackle, Will Lewis. Rewarded. They take the advantage, the Dogs. Treloar to Sanders. Sanders lifts the handball over the top. Richards runs to 49. Goes for goal. Got it. The Dogs are barking this afternoon at Marvel. 7-2-44. The Western Bulldogs make it 8-2-50. The scoreboard needs to hurry up here at Marvel Stadium. 8-2-50, the Dogs. Melbourne 2-5-17. That is all the Robot Building Supply scoreboard. Goal of the day for Star 21. But they are well and truly kicking ahead now. The Dogs out to a 33-point lead.
2: Well, I said they were slicing, dicing him by foot, but that was that time it came from handball. Really good contest. They're just harder at the moment. You know, Melbourne have been really good in that area this year, but they are just harder, the Bullies. They got the ball from the wing, just worked the ball through, and then their foot skills have been immaculate, especially in this second half. So here's the time. They've got to stand up now. Max Gorn's come from the ground.
1: Big Heath is in the ruck.
2: Big Heath has had a great year so far. He's up against Croft, I think, is it? In the ruck for Wilson-Bulldogs.
1: Just over nine left to play, that's right. Either Ruckman really got the best of that. Here's Kennedy, though, able to shark it. Big, long centre clearance inside the 50. One-hand lob, couldn't take it. Norton attacks.
2: Well done, Norton.
1: Comes out to Sanders. He was caught in the crunch. Ball still up for grabs. Chandler, a little handball out. House is clearing. And Mark has been taken by Laurie, left half back. Laurie kicks it down the dockside wing. Target there, and a good mark to Van Rooyen. Was able to hustle and bustle his way in front. Gives the handball off. Sparrow now kicks it inside the 50.
2: Free kick, Melbourne.
1: Free kick whistle.
2: Yeah, to Petty.
1: It's going to go to Petty for a hold. So just got hold of his jumper on the Harvey Norman replay there.
2: Yeah, no doubt. That should have been paid to Western Bulldogs. But anyway, he got away with the one there.
3: It was better, though, from the Ds. A little bit more speed on the ball. And that's where the Bulldogs have been dominating this game. And that's by handball. 70 handballs to 40. So you can see where they're getting the overlap and the speed from the Dogs. And as soon as the Ds do that, you can see the panic from the Bulldogs defenders.
1: See, that should be the
2: first
1: kick to O'Donnell.
2: Isn't it cruel that they can't see all the angles here with four umpires?
1: So this is Petty. A lucky free kick. He should make the most of it. He's directly in front. He pushed through the goal for Melbourne. So one really against the run of play. And that was a lucky one for the Demons, no doubt about that. On the Harvey Norman replay, it appeared as though Petty actually had hold of O'Donnell's jumper, a big chunk of jumper. But free kick going to Petty. He kicks the goal. 3-5-23 Melbourne. The Western Bulldogs 8-2-50 Robot Building Supply scoreboard.
2: It is amazing when you've got so many umpires. And yeah, they make mistakes. But you could see that the hole, the jumper came away from the body pretty well. And then what it does, you get off balance because your arms are up that high. And to control your body, you've got to break that, you've got to sort of hit down on his arm. So you get a free kick against you. You're caught in a bad position as a defender.
0: In fairness, Harry Birch was lurking. He didn't make the call. It was the other umpire.
2: Was it Birchie?
0: No, Birchie didn't make the call. He kept the whistle away.
2: He's got to step up once.
0: Good afternoon. He knows the camera's on him, especially with his sister in special comments. Opportunity here for Heath of Melbourne. Gave the handball off sharp. Wasn't that sharp on that occasion. And popped it up. It should be a free kick for the Western Bulldogs. And is. Are you the older or younger sister, Liv?
3: I am older.
0: Older sister?
3: Yeah.
0: Even more pressure on Birchie with his older sister, given expert comments. Selwood. Oh, it's a poor kick. Bounces up for House. Gave the handball to Windsor. Back to House. Through the middle of Marvel Stadium now. Here's a chance for Chandler. Sends it to the goal square. Going up for the mark. Karmas couldn't take it.
2: Free kick anyway to Karmas.
0: Yeah. So that one going against Harrison Petty. Wait for the Harvey Norman replay, but yeah, Hummus just pushed out of the contest. And a free kick.
2: He should have marked that anyway, because he got his sort of both heads. He could have got both. Yeah, he got one to the score.
0: Yeah. Harrison Petty is whacking him across the chops on that occasion.
3: Good call.
2: Selwood would have been happy with that, because that was a shocking turnover.
1: Bukukamas with a free. We'll come out to the Medallion Club side of Marvel Stadium. Oh, up with Lewis again. Couldn't take the mark. Bouncing footy. Kennedy left it for Hines. He got the handball off the Bonapelli. Fashion to kick forward. It's all Melbourne, though. Going to be collected by Windsor. Windsor nothing ahead he likes, so he goes back to Jaff. Back inside defensive 50. He's keen to switch here, Jaff. A big long kick out to Langdon. Langdon now on the city side of Marvel. He can go for a trot. He kicks it up the line. Good mark. Van Rooyen presented up really well. He's a kick and a half out from goal. Van Rooyen is able to get back over his mark. And now he goes and puts it inside the 50, looking for a big grab. Petty came late. It's offhand. Bramble. Cross now, and Cross will be taken over the boundary line by Bramble. Sheridan Ham will have a throw in.
0: Just a bit of breaking news, Matty, on the injury front. Disappointing news coming through from the Collingwood Football Club. Confirmed Jamie Elliott has done his ACL in that game last night at the MCG. So confirmed ACL to Jamie Elliott. Just on Darcy Moore, moderate grade hamstring. Don't know what that means to him on the sidelines. But
3: 4 to 6 there, Shane.
0: So 4 to 6, but the big news, Jamie Elliott.
1: He's Cosy. He's able to pounce and have a crack at goal here. Flyer at goal, but missed to the right-hand side. And a minor score.
2: Now they've got to stop play. There's a Western Bulldogs player down. And this is the kicking area. I don't mind this so much because he's only 20 metres and they're going to have to either... Oh, he's been hit in the head. That's he's out there. I reckon he's nearly out before he's... Cleary. That's a concussion situation, so you don't mind this.
1: Yep.
2: It's when they're 100 metres from the ball that they stop play, unless it is a concussion, the bloke's knocked out. With pulling hamstrings and things like that.
1: He's got the jelly legs.
2: He's gone.
3: I feel like they should be... I agree with Shorey. I think they should be doing this more, particularly with the concussions we saw over the weekend. I feel like there wasn't enough of stopping play. In fact, I was actually disappointed in the way that the players obviously shrugged off the doctor a few times in games this weekend. They need to stop the game. Get them off.
0: I'm 100% with you, Liv. The fact that Sam Durham wasn't dragged off the ground even by the arc just because of the force of that bump, regardless of what the doctor or player thought, there was enough force there to have doubt, bring him off.
3: And to the same extent, even McGrath on the first hit, he obviously had a second hit with the broken or fractured jaw, but they need to come off the ground.
2: Well, Cleary's just run off there, so I still reckon he looked like he was out there.
0: No, I agree with you, both Livy and Shorey. I think the ARC needs to take more of a proactive view in just getting players off the ground where necessary. We'll talk about it a bit more after the game. It's Fraser, a handball to Kennedy through the middle of the ground. Bulldogs have possession now on the wing. Bailey Dale gave off the handball. Opportunity for Hines. Kicks up toward full forward. The box back there. Artie Jones is lurking as well. Taken though by Jaff. Steady. Gave the handball. Turn a run down. I thought he got the handball away. Umpire says no, he didn't.
2: I think he slipped. He slipped in the tackle, and the arm was taken, Shane, so it was a throw. Frazier's just given away a stupid free kick.
0: So it's been reversed. So they had the shot at goal then, the Western Bulldogs. Reversed, Turner takes the free kick. Gorn goes up for the mark. Not able to complete it at half back. Opportunity for Hines against the boundary line. He's taken over. And we will see a boundary throw in. So a missed opportunity there for the Western Bulldogs, and poor behaviour. That'll do you in.
2: Gee, you hate that. You hate that as a coach. You've got the ball. You're going to have a shot at goal, and an undisciplined act from Frazier. Then you just kill. It's a coach killer a lot of times.
1: Umpire throws the ball back into play. Gore knocked it down, and then Richards was taken in the tackle. We're going to have a ball up.
3: Max Gorn, only 6 disposals, so not having a big impact around the ground.
1: Smashes that one forward as Max Gorn. Taken by Dale. He wore 1-2 as he got the handball away. That was late. I reckon the umpires called it.
2: Is that Cozzy again?
1: It's going to come back to Dale. It was a little worse for wear after that. In fact, it's downfield, but it was only downfield about 15 metres, so Ed Richards will take the free. I think that was Cozzy, actually. So Richards plays on and kicks up inside the 50 for the Bulldogs. And it's knocked to the boundary line by Turner. And we're going to have a throw in, in fact. 48 metres around from goal here for the Western Bulldogs. Just over 5 left to play, second quarter. Whiteclubmovie.com.au call.
2: Nothing involved in that. He'll be right, Cozzy, but gee, it was a bit late. Just got to watch that. He's been involved in a few of them.
0: Inside attacking 50 here for the Western Bulldogs. And Chandler has put it out of bounds on the full, so the Doggies will take possession between wing and half forward with a lead of 26 points. Robot Building Supplies scoreboard, they've got it, they deliver. robotbuildingsupplies.com.au. 26 gone in this second term for the White Glove Mover.
2: That's
0: kick inside 50 is holding. And again, Disco Turner just put... Jakey Lever on that occasion puts his hands in his head, and the opportunity again for Will Lewis.
2: He's been good, Will Lewis. He just led it to ball carrier. I just see Frazier come to the bench. He was straight on the phone. I think he's saying, hey, son, pull your head in. When they've got the ball, you don't give it up. Or we've got the ball, sorry.
0: Just silly from Jake Lever holding on to Lewis from behind. He His debut season. Will Lewis on the left again puts it out to that left-hand side, and it's rushed through for a minus score. So the Bulldogs 8-3-51. The Demons are 3-6-24. 27 gone, second quarter for the White Club Mover 3AW Sunday footy. It's all with thanks to Maccas.
1: Here's Bowie to bring the ball back into play for Melbourne. It goes out wide with the kick. Turner was up and couldn't take it. Solwood there. They have been taken high. Umpire says holding the ball.
2: What?
1: The double tackle. I thought one of them was high.
2: How can you?
3: Tucked into it.
2: He couldn't have got that. He couldn't have got rid of that with a jar of Vaseline, I'm telling you.
1: Kick to the wing. Was that umpire Birch?
3: No, it wasn't. Number seven, whoever that is.
1: Just checking.
0: Wow.
1: Laurie inside the 50. Jefferson goes flying. Ball hits the deck. Kelly, he left it for Baileydale. Opens the door here for Chandler, who's wrapped up in the tackle. The umpire's going to come in and ball it up, but it's inside 50 now for the Demons. It's only 35 out from their goal. Margin 27 in favour of the Bulldogs.
2: Oh, great tap.
0: Thrown up. Chance here for Ed Richards. Just wants to clear it out of the danger zone. It might come back, though. Ball bounced up for Bowie. Got away from his opponent. Lines up the goals. Goes for home touch. On the line. And a score to the Demons. 3-7-25, 8-3-51. The Dogs Robot Building Supply scoreboard, late stages, second quarter.
3: Baileydale having a huge impact on this game. 21 disposals, so getting a fair bit of drive out of him from the half back line.
1: Comes into Sanders. Sanders will take it at left half back. We're down to 3.5 minutes left on the whiteglovemovie.com.au clock in his second term. Sanders now kicks it to the outer side. Norton won't be in this contact. Oh, Jeff went flying. Norton handball over the top to Lewis.
2: Back
1: to Norton, who kept on running. Norton's got the football. He kicks it into the forward pocket. Poor kick. Croft did not give him a chance at all. They bypassed him and over the boundary line for a throw in. In the left forward pocket now for the Western Bulldogs. Deep in the second quarter. 8-3-51 to 3-7-25.
0: These don't want to concede here. 26 points the margin. Closing it on half time. Ball tossed in. Left forward pocket for the Dogs. Lob brings it to ground. That won't be cleared. And another ball up. 3 minutes remaining in the term for the White Glove Mover. Best of the best. They'll even make your bed. Artie Jones lays a shepherd. Socket off the ground by Chandler. Then runs onto his own football. Handle over the top. Sparrow, sharp, and now an opportunity for Cross. Kicks forward to no one in particular. Allows Jaff to mop up at half-back for the Western Bulldogs. He in turn with a handball to O'Donnell, and Artie Jones working both ends of the ground at the moment. Oh, that's a poor kick. Cut off by Jefferson. Can they get him on the counter-punch? Steele had a fumble. Got the Sharon back. Forward of centre wing. Jack Steele goes onto the right. High ball. Van Rooyen goes up. Isn't able to take the mark. Comes to ground. Van Rooyen still fighting for it. Karma's fighting him. And we'll see a ball up right forward pocket with the D's into attack.
1: Get down to you in a moment, Abs, as the umpire throws it up in the air. Gorn wins it down. Cosy takes it. He's wrapped up straight away by Lobb. And the umpire has pinged him.
2: Well, he said that he led him with his shoulder. Yeah, I thought it was a bit rough. But great tap work by Maxi Gorn then. But he's going to go to Cosy nearly every time. So Bulldogs should be aware of that.
1: I want to drop the poke in the eye too, Max Gorn there. So Rory Lobb with the free kick. Goes long on the kick. Oh, Croft was up high and couldn't complete the mark. Ground little ball, Turner handball. They might want the boundary line here. And high contact. Three going to go the way of the Demons. And a free kick, Melbourne. Will be taken by Rivers out there. So Rivers with the football. We're down to it. A minute 29 now. Rivers brings it in ball to Turner. Turner. Way to Jaff. Jaff is two kicks out from Melbourne's goal. He's been called to go. And he sends it up inside the 50. Pack of players. Comes to the ground. Max Gorn is going to snap. It hangs in the air. And he's kicked it. Oh, Maxi. Something from nothing. Big goal for Max Gorn. And that is a really important one right before half-time. The captain steps up to the plate and kicks a goal as we check the Robot Building Supply scoreboard. 4-7-31 Melbourne, Western Bulldogs 8-3-51 for Barrowclough Real Estate. Might get downstairs to you, Abs. Luke Cleary, how's he looking?
4: Yeah, Maddie, unfortunate news for Luke Cleary. He will no longer take part in the rest of the game due to concussion, so disappointing news for him.
2: Well, you said they needed something, and that's something that the captain just does nearly every week. He wears you down, but on that occasion, great snap. She had held, had a bit of air time. But, yeah, coming up to half-time, they needed that just to get in. The game's on edge still, I think. I don't think it's... They've played really well, Western Bulldogs, but maybe a sting in the tail somewhere.
0: Feels like they should lead by more, though, Shorey.
2: Yeah, maybe.
0: 20 points. Ball across half-forward. D's go again. Tozzi once more. Runs his full measure. Handball to Langford. Low kick. Oh, it gets there. On the goal line. Skid it through. James O'Donnell missed it. Someone should have touched it. They didn't. Harvey Langford, star 21, goal of the day. Well, 2 and 20 seconds to the Demons brings it back to 14 points, 5-7-37. The Bulldogs, 8-3-51. Probably shouldn't have been a goal.
3: Yeah, sloppy red time here from the Bulldogs. They were had a fantastic quarter and they've let two goals through late in the last minute and a half. But it's come from Max Gorn brilliance. Firstly, that snap out of nothing and then Max Gorn clearance out of the middle there, which created that speed and opportunity that they've been really lacking today, the D's.
1: I want to cough up another one, the Bulldogs here. So 14-point lead to the Doggies. Inside the last minute of play, has Gorn again. Another great palm down. They don't make the most of this one though, Melbourne, as Richards is wrapped up in the tackle. Comes out to Sparrow, to Bowie. They will come away with it. Here's the Demons again. As Bowie kicks the half forward. Here comes Van Royen. He takes possession, then was tackled. Cozzi with a loose ball. He kicks it high and long inside the 50. Gorn is there, but Rivers takes the mark. Trent Rivers in the forward pocket. They're going to kick three goals here in about a minute. Extraordinary stuff.
2: Well, I've got 12 to 2 centre bounce clearances Melbourne's way. Is that right? 12 to 2?
1: Talk about lead time goals.
2: Yeah, it is. 14, 12 to 2. That is massive.
1: After the siren here at half time, Rivers moves in for Melbourne. 30 metres out. And guides home another one for the Demons. They finish the quarter brilliantly, Melbourne. And they go into half-time with momentum. They go to 6-7-43, Melbourne. The Western Bulldogs are 8-3-51. Three goals in lead time. We might just get a few comments from Libby Burst before we take a break for half-time. But Mitten was all in about a minute and a half, those three goals.
3: Yeah, Beveridge really, really disappointed with that, particularly from a leadership point of view. But you can see Bontempelli bringing the group in now as they walk off the ground. But pretty disappointing. 90 seconds, you let three goals through. The game's alive now, and it certainly is off the back of the likes of Cozzi Pickett and Max Gorn, who put in a massive couple of minutes there at the end of that quarter.
1: Around the grounds earlier today, the Giants with a record-breaking win over Brisbane, 26-10, 166. Defeating the Brisbane Lions 13-10-88. And here at Marvel Stadium, it's half time. And it's the Western Bulldogs 8-3-51. It's Melbourne 6-7-43. And for Maccas, 3AW is Sunday football.
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1: Bailey Dale has pulled down the mark and he kicks into the forward pocket. Bronson Pelly! Oh, what a mark!
2: Bond plays on and
1: goals. Oh. Norton, if he gets this, he's out. He's got the bounce. He wriggles off the lever tackle. Handball to Jones. Bit of fancy footwork. A dodge, a weave, a snap. Oh. It's coming back. It is coming back for a magnificent Western Bulldogs goal. Pack of players comes to ground. Max Gawn is going to snap. It hangs in the air. And he's kicked it. Oh, Maxi. Something from nothing.
17: Ball across half forward. D's go again. Tozzi once more. Runs his full measure. Handball to Langford. Low kick. Oh, gets there. On the goal line. Skid it through. James O'Donnell missed it. Someone should have touched it. They didn't.
1: Well, Melbourne start or finish with a flurry. It is half time here at Marvel Stadium and it's the Western Bulldogs by 8-3-51. Melbourne a 6-7-43. Our half time break for Sheen. Questionable insurance companies lead to questionable repairs. 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Doggies were sitting pretty and then three goals in 90 seconds, Tony Shaw. And the margin cut back to 8 points. The Melbourne Demons finishing really strongly.
2: Well, it's an area of concern. It didn't show up until those last three because it would have been 9-2, but it ended up 12-2, and they kicked three goals from it, or sorry, at least two goals from it, from that centre bounce. And then another one they got, there was a little bit of play in between, and they kicked another goal. So it's something that they've got to look at, the Western Bulldogs. We thought, gee, they were on totally dominant in that game. I thought they won, as Liv said, they were winning the clearance, they were lowering their eyes, they were changing on the 45, which was really stretching Melbourne, and it looked like they couldn't defend it. And then going forward, they again, Bont went forward, kicked a couple of goals out of the midfield, but they looked the more dangerous forward line because they were kicking the ball in lower, and it couldn't mean that you can't intercept Mark. But then, you know, that last 3 minutes has blown it out. It's probably shown Melbourne how they've gone about their footy this year. You know, the Melbourne's of old, you know, the last couple of years might have just rolled over and said, nah, it's getting too hard for us. But new coach and new philosophy about never believing that you're out of the game has probably worked their way. So I don't know where, what the clearances say in the last bit, not centre bounce, but just around the ground. But we've got a contest here now, and 26 points it got out to, and they missed a goal too. So could have been 32, but Melbourne have just worked hard in between.
3: Yeah, there's drastic differences between centre clearances, which Shorey spoke about, and stoppage clearances, 20-9 going the Bulldogs' way. So it ends up evening itself out with 22-21, which is important for the Ds. I feel like they reconciled that area over the course of the quarter. I just think they started to work out how to beat the Bulldogs, and that was via their handball game. I just thought they got a little bit more speed on the ball via hands. They were doing a lot of kicking in that first term, which meant that the Bulldogs could hold their depth in defence. Buku does a really good job at holding sort of the last man on the ground. And if you're not chaining by hands, you're not asking him to make a decision to come forward or the other Bulldogs defenders. So before that last three goals that Shorey spoke about, they were going at 13% inside 50. The Ds, and now they're going at 22%. So I just feel like that quick clearance game, which they weren't on top of in the first quarter, but then also their ball movement changed from that kicking to the handballing, and that really helped, I guess, almost unsettle the Bulldogs' defence.
2: I reckon you've got to, I would think Rory Lobb now, I would be saying to him, mate, Maxi Gawn, whenever he's in the ruck, we want you there. We want you there because young Croft is just, he's not big enough. He's tall enough, but he hasn't got the body strength. He hasn't got the nous. He hasn't done it before. I think he's going to be, he could play either end, I think. But I just throw the challenge out to Rory Lobb and say, mate, we don't want him to accumulate the ball like he does, especially in second halves. We want to stop this centre bounce situation. Try and set up a defensive triangle if you can. So they've got to kick through the pressure instead of running forward. And that's how those three goals came about in the last 5 minutes, by getting forward of the contest from the centre bounce, and it's so hard to defend with the 6-6-6. So that's one thing, I think, one challenge I'd throw out to Rory Lobb.
1: All right, just repeating the injury news from Collingwood, which came through in that second quarter, and unfortunately it is an ACL injury for Jamie Elliott. That's been confirmed. A bit of the further news, Nick Dacos went in for scans, had his foot stomped on, but those scans have come back all clear. So some good news for the Magpies. Looks like Darcy Moore too will be out for an extended period.
2: What about
1: period.
2: Will Hayes? Did he break a collarbone or dislocate his shoulder? He came off late in that game. So,
1: dislocated, I think.
2: Oh, right. So he's going to be out for a good month, is it?
3: Usually with that dislocation, they'll go for a scan if that hasn't been spoken about. But usually the scan will tell you, and probably clinical and functional tests from the physios will have a look at how stable that shoulder is now, whether he can, I guess, strengthen that shoulder up and get back out there. But we saw like the likes of Will Day from Hawthorn, when he dislocated that shoulder, there is a decision whether to go in for surgery. If the ligament's too loose, there's more risk you put into the player by sending them back out.
2: It's a shame because he's very light on anyway, but I reckon he's a very talented player.
1: Just wanted to ask, Lib, usually when ACLs are snapped, that it's pain initially and then nothing, but he was in a lot of pain. Apparently he had the whistle. He was in so much pain, he needed pain relief. So why would that be? Why would there be so much pain lingering after he snapped the ACL?
3: Well, I think it's different for every individual. They usually do say that you have that initial pain with an ACL and then you're able to walk off the ground. But in this case, it was very different for Elliot, which I guess in medicine, there's a lot of different scenarios for people. And I guess over the course of the night, that's why I think Mitch Cleary came out and said it looks more like an ACL now than what they initially thought. Potentially because he was in so much pain, it looked like something different. But again, it's just a medical...
1: Yep.
3: Everyone experiences the injury different.
2: So if they had that scan, would they find something else gone with it, or would the ACL be it? But there might be something else done to the other.
3: I think they would have been clear in releasing that statement if he had done another ligament, ACL, PCL, LCL, or cartilage. Again, I think it's just the sheer fact that it is a different athlete experiencing the injury.
1: Let's hope we see him again, Shorey.
2: Yeah, contracted next year, till the end of next year. He'll be 34 or 35 when he gets back. So, yeah, look, he's been a very good player for a long time. It was eerie last night when he went down at the ground. It was unbelievable.
1: 8-point margin at halftime to the good of the Western Bulldogs. They're 8-3-51. Melbourne are 6-7-43. Second half is not too far away for Maccas. 3AW is Sunday football.
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27: Hello, I'm Jamel Wells. Authorities say a man shot dead by Secret Service agents at the White House had a history of mental illness. The 21-year-old approached a checkpoint, pulled a gun from his bag and started firing. A bystander has been injured, but President Donald Trump and others were inside the building. The federal government claims businesses that move overseas because of new tax changes could end up worse off. Scraps to the capital gains tax discount in favour of a model linked to inflation has sparked concern businesses will move investment offshore to lower their tax bills. $4.5 million will go towards reducing the threat of bird flu. The federal government says the money will help improve the condition of critical habitat that birds most at risk rely on. Australia and surrounding islands remain free of the disease. One of the women in the next group of ISIS brides is thought to have fled a Syrian refugee camp to return to Australia despite being on a temporary exclusion order. A survey has revealed one in three Australian taxi and rideshare drivers have experienced abuse on the job. The Transport Workers Union has released the figures to back a Fair Work Commission application for better safety conditions. I'm Jamel Wells. We'll have more news after the footy.
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21: Great to have your company on this Sunday afternoon, wherever you're listening, right around Australia, around the world via the 3AW app. It is half time here at Marvel Stadium, and the Western Bulldogs led by as much as 33 points in that second quarter, but four straight goals from Melbourne has the Demons back to within 8 points. 8-3-51, the Dogs. Melbourne 6-7-43. Let's get down to ground level with thanks to Deep Heat for the injury report. The ice gel now available in extra strength. You will always feel at work. Abby McKay.
0: Thanks, Shane. Just the one injury for that half being Luke Cleary, who has been ruled out of the game with concussion. So disappointing news for Western Bulldogs' Luke Cleary. But in terms of Melbourne, injury-free half.
21: Abs, thanks so much. We bring a close to our half-timer with thanks to Sheen. Questionable insurance companies lead to questionable repairs. Come to Sheen Panel Service for the right advice. You can give them a call, 1300-REPAIR. In the other match today, history made at MG Stadium in the west of Sydney. The Giants, 26-10, 166, defeating Brisbane 13-10-88. What makes this all the more incredible is that the margin at halftime was just 6 points in favour of the Giants. In the third quarter, they kicked 14 goals to. That is the highest score in a third quarter in VFL AFL history. It is the best quarter ever by the Giants. It was also their highest overall score in AFL footy. A massive win to the Giants this afternoon. No doubt in our post game, we'll bring you some of both Chris Fagan and Adam Kingsley. Can only imagine what Chris Fagan's reaction would be to that loss this afternoon. Repeating the other big news today, that Jamie Elliott confirmed ACL after scans this morning. So shattering news for the Collingwood star. Confirmed ACL, also confirmed ACL for Matt Carroll from Carlton, sustained in the first quarter of last night's match against Port Adelaide. The other injury, that of Darcy Moore. Libby, 4 to 6 weeks on the moderate hamstring for Darcy Moore.
3: I would say, and possibly 6 weeks for him, considering he's had a couple of repeat hamstring strains. So it's probably more on the latter side for Darcy Moore.
21: Second half, not too far from getting underway here at Marvel Stadium. Surely the last four goals of the half went Melbourne's way, got them right back into the game. I mean, we're really starting from nil all in this second half.
2: Well, we talk about centre bounce and centre clearances. One side dominated for probably nearly a quarter and three quarters. And in the last 5 or 6 minutes, the opposition started to get it, especially centre bounce clearances, where they got two goals and one came from a play from a centre bounce clearance. So, yeah, look, this is anybody's game. It's going to be a good contest this second half. Can the Bulldogs just get control of the ball? As soon as they started to use by foot, I thought they had control, kept the ball out of Melbourne's hand, because when they get it, they go hard to D's, they really attack. It's anybody's game at this stage, though.
1: Let's see if Melbourne can pick up where they left off in that first half, late in the second quarter with a flurry of goals. It's an 8-point margin in favour of the Western Bulldogs. Second half, 3AW, 6PR, 5AA footy on a Sunday from Marvel Stadium. Max Gorn got the better of it. Cozzy Pickett was able to shark it. Looping handball did not find a target, though. Comes to Richards via the hands of Kennedy, but Cozzy's got him. Not holding the ball. Sanders comes out brandishing the Sharon. Kicks a high one up inside the 50 for the Bulldogs. Thumped away by Lever. Straight down to Adam Treloar, to Sanders. Treloar again was able to track it down and then bang it onto the boot. And nice mark. Telstra was able to stand his ground. He got buffeted off the footy that time by West, but took the mark for Melbourne.
21: There goes short to Jath, who's been a terrific recruit for Melbourne. So many of their off-season recruits have really had an impact early this year. Part of their change in fortunes is Ed Langdon to the wing of Van Roy. A massive leap. Couldn't quite bring down the mark. Karmas handball to Bailey Dale. Right up against the boundary line. Forced to retreat. Gave it to Treloar. Kicks around his body. Ball right up against the boundary line. And then Max Gorn used the height to his full advantage. Took the mark. Handball back to Cozzy Pickett. He moves it forward. Lob underneath it. Might have been taken over the shoulder and was. And Rory Lobb will get the free kick. More or less at right half back for the Western Bulldogs.
1: He does. Here is Lobb with Sharon in hand. Glances backwards. He's going to go forwards though. He'll kick it to the wing. Get up was nice. Oh no, McNeil was... I thought he took that mark, but it was a drop ball. Langdon now takes it. Kicked to half forward. Knocked away from Van Roy and from O'Donnell. Picked up by the Bond. Bond and Pelly looks up. He puts it out into the path of Arnie Jones, who's able to gather. Handball to Norton. Norton sells the dummy on the kick, then gives it back to Jones, who slipped over. But he was able to regather his composure. Handball to Norton. Norton's kick is good. And the mark taken by Crofton. He will go back in line-up. Artie Jones, good recovery after slipping at a critical stage. Croft now lining up for goal.
3: You can just see the key players in our game and how much they change the course of an offensive chain. You had the Bont involved there. You had Artie Jones. But it's the Bont that's drawn the tackler and created the advantage up the field. And Artie Jones, brilliant handball. And Norton just lowering the eyes to hit that kick.
1: So here he is, Jordan Croft. I like this young man. He comes in for the set shot from 35 and puts through the goal. And the Western Bulldogs have got the first goal of the second half on the Tyre Power scoreboard. So the Doggies, as we kick the scoreboard, 9-3-57. Melbourne at 6-7-43. 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
2: Yeah, well, just that man bonted. Steele should have the tackle. He got it broken on the wing, and the Bont just used the ball really well there. Artie Jones, he just, every time he gets it, sometimes I think he thinks his legs go too quick for the brain. He's so quick. That's why he falls over a lot, but, geez, talented.
5: So it ends a run of four goals from the Demons. Dogs with the first of the third. Bontempelli again to Ed Richards, having a wonderful afternoon. Inside 50. Norton on the lunge. Lost the headband and the ball. Here's a chance, though, for Artie Jones on the left. Curls it back. Not enough. Minus four to the Dogs. 9-4-58. Playing 6-7-43 this third quarter. All with thanks to Tyre Power. 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
1: He's having an influence, Artie Jones. Ball back into play. Mark taken by Cozzy, and going to be a free here to Steele.
2: Just quickly, the ruck work, the first two tap outs, you should see from Max Gorn, both went to Cozzy. It was just magnificent to watch.
1: Silver server stuff for Cozzy. Back to Bowie.
2: Here's Max now.
1: And here he is on cue. Big Maxi takes the mark. Feeds the handball off to Tolstrup. Tolstrup to Rivers. Rivers off a step to half forward. It's Harvey Langford. He takes the mark down on the mark. He's standing just inside the arc. He's going to play on here. Go on the left and have a crack at goal. Oh. How about the finish? He's got two, Harvey Langford. And he saw the C's partner. He went bang.
2: Oh,
1: what a great finish. So Demons with a reply there after the Western Bulldogs kicked the opener of the second half. 7-7-49 Melbourne. Western Bulldogs 9-4-58. And that's on the Tyre Power scoreboard.
3: Well, I really don't like what Rory Lobb did there. He first of all let Max Gorn lead up to the footy about 30 metres ahead, but then didn't have any urgency to get back to create a contest or an outnumber at the next aerial ball, and was stuck in no man's land in the middle of the ground, which you can't always blame it on your ruckman, but that's got to be better there. Max Gorn, a relieving mark, not even on him, and then not having an impact at the second contest either down the ground.
2: Let's watch this tap out here, see if he gets his hands on it again, Gorn. No, that's Lobb that time.
5: Rory won that one, came down to Sanders, handball, and again through the middle, it's Ed Richards. So again, the Bulldogs inside forward 50, and this time, Norton too strong for Daniel Turner out in front. And again, that execution out of the middle from Ed Richards, firing them up, setting them up inside forward 50, and Aaron Norton to go back looking for his first of the afternoon.
2: So Daniel Turner, he's had a sensational year, you know, and that strength, just by getting in front and holding the space in front of you, exactly how young kids should have a look at it.
5: Again, that centre clearance this afternoon, also important as Norton comes in directly in front, kicks and goals. So the Bulldogs with the quick reply, 10-4-64 the Dogs, 7-7-49 Melbourne on the Tyre Power scoreboard. We have gone 6 minutes in this third quarter. That's all with thanks to the White Glove Movement.
3: Well, Shorey, they've had the last two centre clearances, so they're up to five for the game. The D's still leading by 12, but you can see because they're dominating the stoppage clearances, and if they fix that centre clearance part of the game, they're well and truly on top in this game, Shorey.
2: Yep. And I tell you what, that was Lobb got the, he got his hand. This is why, you know, everybody was really not happy about a lot of people not bounce going out. But now we're seeing some pure ruck work, which was a big part of our game. The evolution of our game was ruckmen who could use soft hands and give it to their midfielders. And we've seen three beautiful tap outs in the first three bounces.
1: Let's see how we go. Well, ball ups, Shorey, and Gorn wins that one down.
2: That's magnificent.
1: Yep, to Chandler. Silver service. Gets it back, Chandler. And then he kicks it long into the forward pocket. Oh, Penny. They had given away a free kick, and the ball is skittled over the boundary line. We're going to have a throw in. That is just great tap work, wasn't
2: well,
1: it?
2: Well, the thing about...
1: on a platter.
2: Matty, what they used to do, they wrestle, then we get another stoppage, then we get another stoppage, because they hit the ball with their feet. This is like Nick Nat Newey stuff. It's magnificent.
1: Let's see what happens here. Ball thrown back in. Gorn just flicks it behind. Picked up by Steele. He was dispossessed. The Bont got the handball away. And Budrick gets it onto the boot for the Bulldogs. Out to the wing. Nice work, Turner.
2: Well,
1: his handball, though, went out. And that was last possession free here for the Western Bulldogs.
2: Good tackle, Jones. Good tackle by Norton and good pressure.
5: Jones between wing and halfback. Dockland side of Marvel Stadium. Sends it to left half. Thornton. Norton flew nice and high. Can bring down the mark. Rivers loops one over the top. Chandler. Oh, he's coughed it up. Opportunity here for Frazier. Riley West. Too strong on that occasion. Outbodied Tolstrup to take the mark. And even Colton Tolstrup knows he needed to do better there.
3: Well, that's the problem with the forward handball game is Chandler, instead of taking the tackle and maybe causing a stoppage, gets the handball out and the Bulldogs are prepared for it. And if they're applying enough pressure, then they're red hot on those handballs. Exactly what happened in that play.
5: This for a 21-point lead to the Western Bulldogs early third quarter. Riley West having a terrific year. Kicks the goal. He's got two this afternoon. More importantly, the Western Bulldogs have 11 and some accurate goal kicking too. 11-4-70. Melbourne 7-7-49. That's all on the Tyre Power scoreboard. 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
2: Tell you what, it's a scoring free-for-all, isn't it? It looks like the shackles are off. There's not a lot of, pressure and even referred pressure in the first half where there was a lot of fumbling, but now looks like it's opening up. And I think that'd suit the Western Bulldogs because they use their hands and feet really well. I know Melbourne do it as a group by running the lines, but they haven't given up in any game this year, so they'll have their time, I'm thinking. Can the Bulldogs match it?
1: They're into a 21-point lead, the Western Bulldogs.
3: 3-0, clearance is going the Bulldogs' way. Inside 50 is 5-1.
1: Gorn trying to take clean possession. Football going nowhere. The umpire's going to come in and ball it up again as Sparrow is wrapped up in the tackle. Thrown up very quickly. Gorn takes it, then a quick handball out, but Bramble came the other way. He coughed it up. Straight to Chandler. Chandler kicks it up inside the 50. Karmas, he couldn't take the mark. He's got some support back there. O'Donnell. Cross with the intercept here.
2: No.
1: The handball, the freak! It was a hospital handball. Bailey Dale was able to claim him in the tackle. And the umpire will come in and ball it up. There was no prior, but we've got the ball up very close to the top of the goal square here for Melbourne.
5: Gorn grabs it out, puts it on to the outside of the right. Met by Petty. Handball into space. Bridge kicks, smothered off the boot. Ball against the boundary line, trying to keep it in. Jefferson wrote a bump that time, courtesy of Caulfield, and we'll see a boundary throw in left forward pocket. Melbourne into attack.
2: Got away with one then, didn't they? Paddy Cross, I think it was a handball, should have kicked the goal himself.
5: And only he knew that Bailey Fritch was under pressure. Ball thrown in. Gorn drops it down behind him. Sparrow to Langdon, who is in space. Langdon kicks around the body. It's on its way. Petty brought it to ground. Off the ground. Jefferson missed in the goal square. Opportunity goes awry for Melbourne. 7-8-50. Margin 20 points. The Bulldogs 11-4-70. Tyre Power scoreboard. Be right, Shorey. Just got a bit of a shootout about it at the moment.
1: It's Bailey Dale to bring the ball back into play for the Doggies. Got a lead on. That's Riley West leading it really high at half back to take the mark. So West then gets on with business.
2: Great kick.
1: Beautiful kick to the corridor for O'Donnell. O'Donnell now looks up. He sends it inside the 50. It'll be Hines to fly for it. It's off hands. Adam Treloar. He gathers. Wants a runner. Gives the handball to Jones. Here's the bunt. He takes the football. He passes beautifully. And Lewis hugs in the mark. It will go back and line up the goal from 49.
2: Well, he struggled from this distance a fair bit tonight. He hasn't made the distance and they've been knocked through on the line. So can he just sweep one clean? Big sling to the left, I reckon.
1: Well, this is Will Lewis with a set shot. You reckon swing it out to the left?
2: No, him swing out to the left.
1: Okay.
2: Used to do a bit of swinging myself, Matty, in the old days,
1: oh,
2: mate.
1: Gee. Oh, no. Talk about that. There's the kick.
2: Whoop, that's
1: and
2: the left.
1: Hit the post.
2: Hello.
6: Hello. Hello.
3: I don't know what that's referring to.
5: Hello. Hugh Bowie to the outer wing, running fly to the ball. Good mark taken.
2: Oh,
5: that
2: no.
5: time.
2: Oh!
5: A turnaround 50 against West. Gave him a little shove for the mark. Wait for the Harvey Norman replay.
3: That's two 50s from Riley West today. He's given away 100 metres.
5: Incidental incidents.
2: Well, he had to go up to the mark, which was right where he was. We'll watch it again, but I just don't... Oh, did he...
5: Probably a little bit late. It was later on that he was pretty...
2: No doubt. But, gee, it's soft, isn't it? I wouldn't mind 25. And then they're kicking from 25 because he was on the wing. But if you get what I mean...
5: So Daniel Turner, one goal, one...

0: metre penalty. Oh,
1: okay. He was on the wing.
0: Yeah, he was on the wing, yeah. So he comes to 55. But if you only make it a 25 penalty, if he gets it on the 50 arc, he's got a kick from 25, which makes you a bit nervous about him. Yep. In other words, it's not a... not a gimme goal. That's what I was trying to explain. You didn't, you know.
1: So we jump back to 50. I'm not that bright. Sharia.
0: Well, I know that you failed.
1: I had to have it explained.
0: You failed
1: to
0: plasticine,
1: me.
0: Didn't you?
1: I went to school to eat my lunch. So the Demons get the centre clearance. Here's Windsor. Handball to Sharp. Sharp for another one for the D's. Oh. He's got it.
0: What a game.
1: So Melbourne are right back in it now. The Bulldogs started the quarter really well, but the D's have cut the margin back to 9 points. 9-8-62. Western Bulldogs 11-5-71 on the Tyre Power scoreboard. We have got a game.
2: We do, and I think what's been really impressive about the D's today is they haven't been, I guess, shy to come back at the Bulldogs, and I think that's big growth for a side, particularly with a new coach, to just say, look, we're not going to die here in this game. We're not going to let this blow out, because every time the Bulldogs have kicked three or four in a row, the D's have managed to kick a couple of goals in quick succession. So I think that shows great leadership from the group.
3: We just want it to remain close, Maddie, because we don't need Shorey swinging stories. That's the last thing we need on a Sunday afternoon.
4: I was talking about dancing.
3: The ball back up. That's not what he said, Lib.
2: That's ball. Good umpire.
3: Thank you, umpire Bird. Free kick, Bulldogs, middle of the ground. Here's Rory Lobb onto the right. Drives it inside forward 50. Jones pushed out of the contest by Tolstrom. No free kick. Tolstrom takes possession. Clears defensive 50. Now Harry Petty takes the mark. A little bit of confidence oozing out of this Melbourne team. Sparrow receives it. He works it up towards centre wing. Now kicks to right half forward. Nudged underneath the footy was Jefferson. Karma's able to take it at half back. Squares it to centre half back to Treloar. Now to the centre of the ground to Kennedy. Kennedy off a step inside 50. West! Out in front of full stretch. Free kick against this time. Against Tolstrup, and he's given away a couple inside 50 this afternoon. Colton Tolstrup, and an opportunity for Riley West to kick a third.
0: Well, he's playing on a very smart man, and no one can stop that ball movement.
2: No, no one can, but he did play on the Wizard last week, and the Wizard kicked three on him, but he did a good job. Mm. Pace versus pace, but Riley West has used the space very well. But again, as you said, Shorey, that ball movement through the corridor does help.
1: Lucky not to give away 50 there. He was demonstrative towards the umpire.
0: Oh, no.
3: Tell you what, this man's been on fire this afternoon, this time from 48 metres out. Might not have the carry nor the accuracy. Lands inside the field of play. Chance for Bramble. Cross goes hard. We'll see a ball up. Left forward pocket. Ball balls into attack. The Dogs are 11-5-71. Melbourne's 9-8-62.
1: Dogs in their forward pocket. Taken by Lobb. Handball Treloar knocked out of his hands. Now, that come off anyone boot or that. It's going to be a throw in. Left forward pocket. Came off Treloar's boot, but it was already over on the Harvey Norman replay. So margin's sitting at 9 in favour of the Western Bulldogs. They're in their forward pocket here. What's happening? I think they're going to check it.
2: Yeah.
1: Was Treloar already over the line? The umpire said, no, he was not. It did come off Treloar's boot, so it's a free kick going to Rivers.
0: That's come up from the arc.
2: Yep.
1: Windsor takes it now for the Demons. He kicks to the harbour side of Marvel Stadium. To a packed situation, Van Rooyen was up. Now Jefferson might get a free kick here, who was tackled without it, and he'll take it right in front of the interchange gates. Western Bulldogs by 9.
3: Jefferson handballs through the interchange gates where Windsor was waiting. Kick to right half forward. Fridge front of the pack, couldn't mark, came down to Sharp, thrown out of the contest illegally. No free kick. Ball still at right half forward for Melbourne. And we'll see a ball up.
2: Tell you what you don't want if you're the Dogs is you don't want the D's tails up, which they do now, full of confidence.
3: They've been a great fourth quarter team this year, Lib, the Demons. So often coming from behind at half time. Rivers has the ball on centre wing. Been great seeing him back in the team the last couple of weeks. Trent Rivers. And now with a high ball, Van Rooyen set himself for it. Maxi stayed down. Came down to Frazier off the pack. Handball to Richards, left half back, keeps it on this Docklands wing. 2-on-2 contest, up fly to the ball. There's a wonderful mark taken by Jordan Croft. Power Bay mark of the day.
1: Oh, Croft's kick is really sloppy. Just threw off the side of his boot. Laurie was able to take an uncontested mark. He's going to switch the play. Taken by Howes at left.

0: half back. They're out on the city side now, Melbourne. Howes to the wing. Over the head of Fricks. Picked up by Selwood. Here they go now on the counter punch of the Western Bulldogs. The Bont. Handball. Caulfield taken high. Head ripped off here with Caulfield.
1: Didn't duck as he cackled. Oh, yeah, see, he dropped at the knees too, so...
0: A drop at the knees, I think, more than a duck.
1: Yeah.
0: So Caulfield just goes back to Buku Kamis, who goes short with the kick. Brandon takes it. Is that 50? No, the umpire says play on, so he gets it out to Lobb, who's been tackled by Sharp. Big tackle. Turnover. Gone. Cozzy dropped it, Cozzy. In goes Bramble to recover. He's been wrapped up. Umpire will have it. Bramble with a good recovery, with a critical drop there from Josiah Pickett. If you were about to head off to the races.
2: Tell you what, we've gone up a few notches here at Marvel Stadium. 4 points at stake, both teams desperate for them. Langford the look away handball, chance for cross of Melbourne. Moved it up toward right half forward, going hard at the ball. That time was Butterick for the Western Bulldogs. Got it to Bontempelli. Eden McNeil ran into trouble, taken high. Did he duck?
1: Yeah, I
2: thought he did.
1: There's a bit of that. He just leapt with his head forward. Like, you can't stop that as a tackler.
2: Hey, what we're seeing, a few players leap with their head here. McNeil to Bontempelli. And now an opportunity for Fraser. And a free kick going Melbourne's way. So that's hold up play for a moment. Sparrow handballs it to Chandler. Inside 50, Van Rooyen. Hasn't had a lot of luck inside forward 50 this afternoon. Jacob Van Rooyen. And a pack forms. We'll see a ball up. 45 metres out from goal. Melbourne into attack. The Demons 62. Bulldogs 71. Tyre Power scoreboard.
0: Great contest. Stumped to the boundary line. And it will go out. We're going to have a throw. And it's inside the 50 here for Melbourne.
1: Yeah, Lockie Bramble's really struggled with the speed and the intensity in this game.
0: 9-point ball game in favour of the Western Bulldogs. Inside 50 here for Melbourne. 45 around for their goal. We're going to have a boundary throw in. And it comes. That's Gorn doing the ruck work. Oh, what tap work. Down to Chandler. Chandler goes wide with the kick. It's outside the 50. Laurie's going to go back inside the 50. And the mark has been taken back there by Butterick. Back in defence for the Bulldogs. Comes out to Kennedy. Puts a stop sign up. He doesn't want to go straight away. Kennedy looks backwards. He'll go forwards, though. He'll come out to the wing on the dock side. Big Maxi got there. Oh, the hole. Now it's going to go to the Western Bulldogs to Lewis. Oh. He was held. Wasn't given straight back to him. Lucky not to be 50.
1: Who was umpiring then?
2: Oh, I was going to say, I reckon that umpire might have been wrong on that call, but we'll leave it. Intercept mark taken by Langdon. And now Chandler. And what a steal. This game being played at a frenetic pace at the moment. Steal to Sparrow. He goes long inside 50. Setting himself Van Rooyen once more. Bulldogs with numbers behind the play. Bramble a handball out wide. Jaff inside forward 50 for Melbourne. Can't pick it up. Bramble able to mop up for the Bulldogs. His handball intercepted by Windsor. He hadn't lost it. Was he held? No. Incorrect disposal. This time a free kick going the way of the Dogs. And it's going to be Will Lewis to take the free. He's at left half back for the Western Bulldogs.
3: I'm getting people from opposite commentary boxes.
0: Oh, he's kicked and smothered there. Windsor.
1: Now, 50 metres.
0: Hang on, was that a lasso or did that get smothered off hand? We're going to have a conference here because the boundary umpire has signalled lasso free. So we'll have a look on the Harvey Norman replay. I'll go up to the arc to check it out. We'll have a look on the replay.
1: No. Did it come off? It did. It came off Windsor's back of his boot.
0: It did.
1: What?
0: Wow.
1: Yeah, no, it did. Came off the back of his boot on the Harvey Norman replay.
0: So very lucky there for Will Lewis, who's going to get the three. And that was a good call by the boundary umpire, too.
1: It's all happening here.
3: Well handled.
0: All happening. Here's Lewis. He kicks it to the wing. It's off hands. McNeil. Kennedy tackled. Bone cruncher from Steele. Play on the call. It comes out to Pickett. Pickett's been attacked. He's able to get the handball away though. Big Max Gorn is after it. Boundary line is right there. And it's out. As we take a breath.
3: I'm telling you, it's not fun being in the proud when your brother's umpiring, because people are always abusing the decision.
2: Is the backfield considered a disposal, though?
1: Yeah, it's off the foot. Yeah. Oh, I don't know about a disposal. Kick off the ground.
2: Well, it should have been a boundary throwing.
1: Anywhere below the knee if it goes over.
2: Not on, but it didn't go over on the foot. It was last touch over.
1: Last touch over the line.
2: We'll argue it later, Sparrow. High ball inside, forward 50. Van Rooyen's there. Jefferson, both stay down. Van Rooyen goes once more. Here's an opportunity for Melbourne through Laurie. The snap. I reckon it hit the stick.
4: Hello.
2: It did.
4: Hello.
2: And another minor score goes Melbourne's way. 9-8-62. Bulldogs 11-5-71.
0: Cudbury, very nice kicking. Got it to Frazier, who takes it at half back out in that city side. He ran a long way, then the kick was poor. Withers able to get it back. It'll be Bowie. Handball back to Howes, who is backpedaling. He goes back out to Langdon on the wing. Langdon stops dead, though, with not a great deal on offer. So he might go backwards again. No, called to go now. He'll go forward. Had no other choice. The half foot comes off. Jefferson takes the chest mark. He turns and goes to the forward pocket. Buku Kama's got back. Hines is going to concede. Was he under enough pressure? The umpire says yes, he was. And they concede it behind.
3: It's been a high octane couple of minutes.
2: Did Harry Birch not want to make the tough call then? That would be my question.
1: Get off the fence, Harry.
3: I actually think that was the right call.
2: Gosh, shocking.
1: Of course you did.
2: They'll debate at the Birch family table tonight, no doubt. Here's Bramble.
3: Anyway, back to the footy.
1: It is. It's high octane, all right?
3: It is speeding. This is what the Bulldogs are doing now. They're the first team to try and slow this game down with uncontested marks.
2: Bramble tries to work it down.
1: Bramble.
2: Here's a chance for the Dogs through Hines. Little handball forward, Bonapelli. Composed as always. Put Rory Love under a heap of pressure, though. Rory's taken over. And it will be a boundary throw-in just forward of centre wing for the Western Bulldogs. Let's pause, take a breath. Tyre Power scoreboard, Melbourne 19-64, Bulldogs 11-5-71. We have just over 3 minutes remaining in the third quarter for the White Glove movement.
0: 7-point margin in favour of the Doggies as the umpire throws the ball back into play again. Gorn just got the better of that. Richards was there trying to take it. Frazier in as well. Pickett pounces, takes it. He's away. One bounce, a second bounce, a third bounce. He runs to the 50. A fourth bounce for Cozzy. Cozzy with a pass. Unbelievable stuff to Harrison Petty, who takes it on the chest. He just busted that game wide open there, Cozzy Pickett, with that incredible pace.
1: Well, so Doug Nicholls round. You just see the talent that the Indigenous boys have got. Cozzy's had a brilliant year. How good was that?
3: Well, there's just some players that say, come on with me, we're going to kick and play this game my way.
0: He goes backwards now to Chandler, who takes the mark. He's still inside the 50. Now the mark is standing at 49. How about that from Cozzy? That's what we come to the footy to watch. Oh, great stuff.
1: Can he go the distance here? Gee, the game's been that quick. I don't think they're all out on their feet here.
0: They're gassed, yep.
1: He's normally he's a very good kick, though, but he's going to be kicking on 53.
0: As Kay Chandler opens up the angle, gives it the lot. Big goal. Huge kick. Ball burster.
1: Jesus, good.
0: Kay Chandler with a Star 21 goal of the day. Star 21, 20 years of keeping you connected. And there's a point in it now. Melbourne 10-10-70, Western Bulldogs 11-5-71.
3: Well, the Bulldogs had the right idea to try and chip mark, and that's usually a lever pull when the game's going too quick and you need to settle it down. But it was Bramble who made a really... Yeah. Well, the rule is, if you're trying to kick an uncontested mark, it has to be a 1v-none. So you're not kicking to someone who's got someone on them. And Bramble made that mistake going to a 1v-1 that wasn't obvious, and the turnover there, or the throw-in that caused Pickett to explode from that stoppage, and there's a goal to the D's.
1: Yeah, I just said he hasn't been able to keep up with the speed of the game. He's made about four mistakes, three by hand and that one by foot.
2: Melbourne could have the lead going into three-quarter time. Gorn looks to clear his own ball, got a handball out wide to Windsor, intercepted though by Sanders. He handballs forward, bounce. Favourite Richards. Richards now to Sanders. Sanders runs to 45. Goes for home. It had the carriage. It was close. Well done, Daniel Turner on the goal line. Minor scored 2 points in it. 11-6. 72 Bulldogs. 10-10. 70 Melbourne. Tyre Power scoreboard.
3: And we saw how important that was on the line with Weddle saving 3 goals the other night for Hawthorn Football Club. But Disco Turner there, very, very important.
0: Bowie brings the ball back into play for Melbourne. Off hands. Here's House pouncing on it, then kicking to half forward. Budrick got back. He couldn't take that tickle bouncing football. Karmas can. Handball to Budrick. Budrick, neat pass. He's got Frazier. Frazier at halfback. Back over his mark now.
1: He's got to use it better than he has today. He's been pretty ordinary.
0: Old kick to the corridor. Comes off. Richards. Takes the mark. And he's going to go back over his mark. And now he's going to go with the pass. Arnie Jones couldn't take the mark. Was interfered with the marking contest by Bowie. And Jones will take the free. He's a long way out, though. Don't know whether he's got this in him. The man on the mark is standing just inside the 50.
1: This is where the umpires have to really call this out loud quickly if he goes off the line. Because he's going to, you'd think, skin around. I wonder if he might sell the dummy. That'll get it. Bowie's quick, though, on the mark.
0: Let's see what he can do here. Arlie Jones very late in the piece in the third quarter. Jones gives it a great ride. It's going to be very close. Won't quite make the distance. Still alive here. McNeil, handball, Norton, goal! Wowee! They kept it alive and Aaron Norton kicked the goal. He's got his second. And just before three-quarter time, the Western Bulldogs for 12-6-78, Melbourne 10-10-70.
1: I think Stephen King would be filthy on that one, Liv. That should have gone through. That should have been spoiled and sent back into the second row of the stand. But just get that opportunity again to keep the ball alive. Oh, that's 2 metres out. Maxi Gorn was underneath it. That really hurts as a coach because you work so hard. Now, they're still in the game, but you know, it's just a goal for nothing, really.
2: 8-point ball game here at Marvel Stadium. Bulldogs have won just one of their past 6. Melbourne hasn't dropped a game inside Victoria this year. Ball back in the middle. Lob one down against Gord. Comes down to Pickett, though, of Melbourne. Handballs it off. Jack Steele. Demons inside forward 50. Van Rooyen and Petty. Petty got plenty of it. Couldn't complete the mark. Opportunity. Jefferson. Oh, cross! Petty cross! The quick reply. 2-point ball game once again at Marvel Stadium. What a recruit this young man has been. Paddy Cross, in his first year, joined the Demons after the retirement of Stephen May. And he brings it back to 2 points, 11-10-76. Dogs, 12-6-78. It is frenetic. The question will be, Libby and Shorey, is how long can this pace play out in the final quarter?
3: Well, it's going to explode the athletes out there. They're playing at a very, very chaotic pace. It's going up and down the ground. It's all about scoring, particularly from centre bounces. Melbourne have scored 4 goals from that centre bounce source, which is really, really important in the context of this game. I will also add that red time in this game, the last 3 minutes has been huge in both quarters.
0: Down to 30 seconds in this quarter. Windsor couldn't take it away. Bottom penalty rips it and gives the handball on to Richards. He's coughed it up though to Harvey Langford. So Demons get it back. Sparrow goes to cross. He's been told to go from the bench. Go, go, go, because there's not much time left as he kicks it to left half forward. Big Max was up, couldn't take the mark. And big tackle that time on Bailey Dale, and a big tackle also on Selwood as the siren sounds to end the quarter. And we have got a ripping contest here at Marvel Stadium. 2 points the difference. Western Bulldogs are 12-6-78 and the Demons are 11-10-76. Don't go anywhere. We have got a really big final quarter coming up. Bonapelli with a couple, West with a couple, Richards with a couple, 2 for Jones, 2 for Norton. and then singles to Croft and Lewis. And for the Demons, goals to Langford, to Gorn, to Tolstra, Laurie, Petty, Chandler and Paddy Cross. It is three-quarter time at Marvel Stadium and the Western Bulldogs lead it by two, 12-6-78. Melbourne 11-10-76 for Maccas. 3AW is Sunday Football.
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4: 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Third quarter highlights.
0: Rivers off a step. The half forward. Harvey Langford. He's going to play on here. Go on the left and have a crack at goal. Oh. How about the finish? Here's Windsor. Handball to Sharp. Sharp for another one for the Deans. He's got it.
15: What a game.
0: Frazier as well. Pickett bounces, takes it. He's away. One bounce, a second bounce, a third bounce. He runs to the 50, a fourth bounce for Cozzy. Cozzy with a pass. Unbelievable stuff to Harrison Petty, who takes it on the chest. He just busted that game wide open there, Cozzy Pickett. As Craig Chandler opens up the angle, gives it the lot. Big goal. Huge kick. Ball burster.
15: Jesus, good.
0: McNeil, handball, Norton, goal! Wowee indeed. We've got a great game here at Marvel Stadium. Three-quarter time. The Western Bulldogs led it by two. They've led it every change. They led by 10 at quarter time, 8 at the half. Now by two, 12-6-78 to Melbourne, 11-10-76. Abby McKay is on the boundary line for Barry Plant Real Estate. Might just get a health update down there. Abs, how's it looking?
3: Yeah, Matty, pretty healthy down here. The only one to watch is Caleb Windsor. He gets a fair bit of work done through his right hip every time he comes off. He's playing out the game, but he does look a little bit sore.
0: Okay, thank you for that, Anthony. Keep in touch with you in the final quarter. Libby Birch and Tony Shaw. Libby, you got a few of the numbers and your thoughts on that third quarter. Yeah. This is a cracking game.
3: It's a cracking game. You're absolutely right, Matt. Senate clearance 16-7 going the D's way, and Shorey mentioned this earlier in the match, but they've now scored four goals from this source, so it's definitely been a shootout after half time from those stoppage and clearance goals. Bontempelli had 11 disposals in that third term, but really what I'm loving from the D's in this second half is their chances to take the momentum swings when they can. The Riley West 50 metre penalty, they kicked that and then they got a few goals on top of that. They've been doing well with those chances, and the red time goal, Shorey. How many have we seen today?
1: Yeah, it's been an amazing game of football. The Bullies start pretty well every quarter and then they work back. The great thing I love about Melbourne is they've got a coach who has said to them, a little bit like Craig McRae, it doesn't matter what the situation in the game is, you never feel down, or you'll make mistakes, don't worry about it. And it's probably the same with, you know, Western Bulldogs, but they're a bit more seasoned. Even these young players at Melbourne know what it's about now, so great game, looking forward to this last quarter.
15: Massive final quarter.
1: There's another
15: D's can be in the top four at the end of the round if they can win this afternoon. Cozzy with the clearance, but the mark is taken at centre-half back for the Dogs by Butterick. Goes short and finds Ed Richards. The Dogs to the southern end, Coventry end in this final quarter. All with thanks to Tyre Power. Butterick once more receives. Runs to centre wing, puts it on the left. Inside forward 50 now. Max Gorn working both ends of the ground. Knocked it to his own advantage. Got a little toe poker forward. Pickett. Handball defensively. Tolstrup assesses the options. Dangerous kick toward left half back. Bounced up for Van Rooyen. Poor handball though. Intercepted by O'Donnell. Sends it to the pocket over the back. An opportunity for Turner. Knocks it out of bounds. And a boundary throw in. Right forward pocket. Bulldogs into attack to start this final quarter. It's a 2-point ball game. 78. Play 76. Dogs lead.
0: The Dogs in early here. In forward pocket. We have a throw in. Right forward pocket for the Doggies. It'll be Gorn and lob the tangle again. Gorn was able to smash that forward. Nubby Langford picks it up. He's tackled, dispossessed. Picked up here by West. West the centering kick. There's no mark. Norton tracking that football. Can he gather? He can. And almost threw that out. He got the handball away eventually. And then a critical fumble. Oh, Chandler couldn't make the most of it. Bailey Dale comes back and wins it back for the Bulldogs. Low ball. West can't take it. Crosby is here trying to win possession. Harvey Langford comes out to Telstra. He can't take it cleanly. He laid the tackle. Was that a little high? The umpire says no. Play goes on. Slap forward for Melbourne. As Pickett comes up to the wing, and up to meet it is Cross. And he takes it between half back and win for Melbourne.
1: Yeah, so held up well then, the defence of Melbourne.
15: Really impressed by this young man. Just his fifth game this afternoon, making a real difference for the Demons this year. Sends it to left half forward. Petty had to beat out three. Wasn't able to mark. Came down to Kennedy. Had the handle. Frazier under pressure. Tackled. And a ball up. Left half forward for the Demons.
3: I just feel like we're seeing a big lift from the D's in their defensive intensity. Tackles, numbers around the footy. Clogging it up for the Dogs.
15: They've been fourth quarter specialists this year, the Demons. Often coming from behind at three quarter time. As the ball set down the ground by Artie Jones. High flyer over the back was Colton Tolstra. Got the spoil. Out of bounds. Boundary throw in. Let's get down to Abby McKay. All with thanks to Barry Plant Real Estate. Any concerns down there early, Abs, in this final turn?
3: No, Shane. All clear down here. A couple of hamstring rubs, but apart from that, all good.
0: Thanks, Abs. Boundary throw in. It's on the wing. Quick kick from Lobb. For half forward goes Jaff. Got some knuckle on that. To the boundary line it goes, and we're going to have a throw-in.
1: Well, just one thing that I reckon Melbourne done really well. Bailey Dale, I'm pretty sure he had 21 possessions to half-time. He's had four since then. So losing his attacking role from half-back, they've done a good job there.
0: Two-point ball game in favour of the Western Bulldogs. About 60 around from their goal. Umpire throws the ball back into play. Lobb was able to win that one down. And straight down to Chandler, though, who sent a high bomb to the wing and a good mark to Paddy Cross again. He takes it and kicks it straight away inside the 50. Bailey Fritcher's running for it. He gets there first. He wants to give it off by hand. He's going to kick, though, under pressure. Sharp! Oh, he spilled the beans! Sharp still trying to put it through. I want to try and strand off him.
1: Through the Bulldogs.
0: Paddy Jones is sitting on top of the share and holding the ball. He dragged it in. And that will be a free kick, point blank range for Melbourne to Sharp.
1: That is not knowing the rules of the day. You're 2 metres out, you've got a bloke on you holding your jumper. You've got to knock it through.
16: Just knock it through. So it is Sharp with the free kick from point blank range. He almost made a meal of that, Melbourne.
3: But great second effort from the young start. That's really, really positive. And Stephen King would love that. Dropped the mark, got the tackle.
16: We'll take the lead here, Melbourne. Sharp comes in, bang, goal. So the goal going to Harry Sharp and the Demons are in front at Marvel Stadium as we check the Tyre Power scoreboard. 12-10, 82 now, Melbourne. 12-6, 78, the Western Bulldogs. And you're right, Shorey, all he needed to do was whack it through for a rush
1: behind.
16: Well,
1: you know, he plays with flair, and we know that. He's right on the edge all the time, but at that situation, as soon as you pull that in, you are gone. All he had to do was knock it out with his fist. He was 2 metres from the line. You'll understand now, but, you know, you've got to know the rules.
2: Western Bulldogs have won just 2 final quarters this year. Melbourne has won 7 of 10.
1: Ooh. Good stat, Shane.
2: Thank you, Shorey. What happens when you do a bit of research?
1: No doubt. That was good.
3: Oh, my God.
2: Should try it sometime, Shorey.
1: What?
2: Ball back in the middle is an opportunity for Sparrow. He's wrapped up. Is he holding it?
1: Is he holding it?
2: He is.
3: Shorey's got lived experience. He goes off that.
1: And Research is a suburb of Melbourne.
2: I can't believe you stood up for him, Lib.
3: Hey, I can't believe you
2: backed him in. Sanders sends it inside forward 50 for the Dogs. All of a sudden, pressure on the Western Bulldogs. That is a wonderful intercept mark taken by Max Heath. We'll give that a power bay.
1: They thought that was Van Rooyen, didn't they? They called the Roo out.
2: Moose.
1: Moose.
2: Power bay mark of the day available at Bunnings.
16: She kicks it to the wing. It's off hands. Comes down to Bailey Dale. He flicks it onto his boot. Oh, good mark, Artie Jones. Vertical jump was impressive. Power bay mark of the day contender. So Jones called the go here. He kicks it in for Frazier. He can't take it. Here's the bond. Handball to Sanders. Handball to Dale. He loves a long range goal, so he has a ping. And it's through for a point. West almost trying to drag that one down. On a score for the Western Bulldogs, they go to 12-7-79. Melbourne at 12-10-82.
2: Dogs led by as much as 33 points midway through the second quarter. Melbourne in front for just the second time this afternoon. The first time was in the opening 4 minutes when they led by a point. Here's Tolstra in the back pocket. Handball Bowie. And now by hand to Lever. Will kick off right half back down the city side of Marvel Stadium. Fritsch over the back to stay down. Karmas tried to spoil. Got it to Butterick, to Bonapelli, to Dale, wrapped up by Petty. Oh, the handball came out. Fritsch was able to intercept. Handball to steal. Opportunity. Langdon fumbled. Got the footy back. Lines up the big sticks. To the near side. Always looked a little bit fumbly then, Ed Langdon. 12-11, 83 Melbourne, 12-7-79 Bulldogs final quarter for Tyre Power, 3AW Sunday footy.
3: He looks so much better on the wing though. Last week he was in that half-back line role.
1: Didn't have a clue, did he?
3: Didn't like him there.
16: It's Caulfield to bring the ball back into play for the Western Bulldogs. He ventures out to the city side. It's off hands, Norton. Can he gather at ground level? He can. Howe's got him though. Put the handball under pressure. Robin Pelly is amongst it. He's able to win it back. Handball to Dale. Handball back to Budrick. Budrick now will switch the play. He comes across to O'Donnell. Looks out to the members' side. Will he go there or straight down the guts? He goes straight down the guts and inside the 50. Jones was waiting out the back. Hits the deck at the front. Lobber handball. Ed Richards takes it on the flyby from 45.
1: It's
16: a great goal.
1: He's a star this week.
16: Ed Richards, you're right. He can play. And that's his third goal of the afternoon. And with that, the Western Bulldogs are back in front on the Tyre Power scoreboard. And we continue to have this seesawing contest here at Marvel. 13-7-85, Melbourne at 12-11-83. That is on the Tyre Power scoreboard. Don't forget, you can get down to the Tyre Power at Whittlesey. See Jeff and Beryl Blackmore and their team down there at Tyre Power. Whittlesey.
3: Well, I wrote two players down at halftime that both teams needed to watch out for. Pickett for the D's and Richard for the Bulldogs. And you can just see the class that this man has and the big moments. And I feel like his work rate too, Shorey. He's always up and down the ground beating his opponent.
2: Two lead changes already in this final quarter. Melbourne to get the clearance. Heath run down, got the handball away. Bontempelli, handball, Butterick soccers it off the ground. Gained 55 metres, running onto it. Frazier couldn't juggle it successfully. Allowed Langford to pick up. Got it to Steele. His handball batted down. Frazier goes hard again. Steele went even harder with the tackle. We'll see a ball up centre wing broadcast side.
1: Well done to Frazier. I'd be critical. I don't think he uses the ball as well as he should. But that was well done, second effort.
2: Dogs by 2 points. Shepherding infringement. Free kick on the way of the Western Bulldogs. In the ruck, Rory Lobb with the free kick. From on centre wing. Thought about going long. Goes with that option ultimately. Inside 50. Norton's there, didn't fly. Back of the pack. Chance for West. At ground level, Tolstra gave it to Bowie, gave it to Windsor. Ran out of tarmac and out of bounds. Boundary throw in. Right forward pocket for the Dogs. They're 13-7-85. Melbourne 12-11-83. Tyre Power scoreboard. 10 gone. Final term for the White Glove mover.
16: Dogs have got it inside their 50 here for the stoppage. Boundary throw in. And it comes. Dawn in front. A little hand on it. Sanders couldn't take it. Treloar can. He gets boot the ball. Jones! It didn't travel far, that kick, but far enough for Jones to take a fine mark. Playing in front, and when you play in front, often that will happen.
3: He's just stretched that hammy there, too, on the walk back. So we know that he has been out this year with a hamstring.
1: Let's hope it's a cramp.
3: Yeah, let's hope it's that.
1: The other thing, too, they've just brought Max Gorn back on and cross up against him. So even if it goes to the centre bounce, you think he's going to help the clearance for Melbourne. Something they've got to watch the Bulldogs.
16: Big good Arty Jones today. Comes in 35 metres. Miss to the right-hand side.
1: You're right. I think it's a cramp.
16: 13-8-86 Western Bulldogs. Melbourne 12-11-83. Abs will keep an eye on him as the Demons bring the ball back into play.
2: It's going to be Rivers. Oh, short to Bowie. Bowie had to lunge at it. Couldn't take the mark. Recovered. Handball out wide. Lever under pressure. Puts Jaff under pressure. They turn it over. Free kick Bulldogs. So Aaron Norton has the footy. 55 from home. Lays it off to the pocket. Riley West. Great mark. Power Bay mark of the day. It was bullet-like charging out of that Sharon. Took the grab against the boundary line. 20 metres around from goal.
3: Well, he's given a few free kicks away today, Riley West, a few 50 metres, but it's what you do next. Norton, fantastic tackle on CJ. That really caused the front half turnover that they've been needing today. And then Riley West just flying at the footy. That's excellent.
2: West comes around on the right. He's floated it across the face of goal. Van Rooyen, did he get enough of it? He did. He's taken the mark. Still in the left back pocket for Melbourne. Virtually the last line of defence.
1: Oh, that was a flower bag, that one. One of your calls, mate.
16: Jacob Van Rooyen.
2: You can have a chore.
1: No.
16: Goes up the line. Oh, big disco. He was up high, couldn't take the mark. Selwood had his handball batted down. Treloar got the handball out, but I think the umpire's deemed it with a throw. Free kick going to Melbourne, to Harvey Langford.
1: Well, he didn't handball it.
16: He got the hands off now to Pickett. Oh, just a little fumble, but Pickett was able to take some territory and then kick it to half forward. Nice work, knocked down by Croft. Butterick, Hines, handball to Buku. Curtis! Caught, holding the ball. Petty drags him down. Free kick on the wing, Melbourne.
2: Dogs by three. Petty a handball to Rivers, who runs around the back. Launches the kick. Fridge set himself. Van Rooyen in front. Strong mark. Hasn't been able to do that all afternoon. Does it when he's most needed?
1: Well, the Bulldogs, you know, I reckon if you get territory now, players, they're really often off their feet. So get some territory, get some one-on-ones, a long kick down the line, trying to handball through that pressure, cause the turnover. And this man, he's had a good year too. Had a great year last year.
2: He's either fired or been quiet in front of goal this year. Fits and spurts, a 6-goal haul, a 5-goal haul. Yet to kick one today. Needs to kick it here.
1: Oh, that is a bad
2: miss. He's missed. margin 2 in favour of the Dogs. Soldier, fits and spurts.
3: Those moments really accumulate too in this last term. You've got to nail your moments. That's why players like Pickett are really important in your side.
16: Hines, Treloar, Bonapelli. It's on the outer side wing now for the Western Bulldogs. Frazier involved. And now Sanders. The kick, McNeil inside the 50. Needs to hit a target. Here comes Norton. No, dropped it. Had a fair chunk.
1: Should have marked it.
16: Says, give it to me.
1: Should have marked it. Well done to Turner.
16: Richard Lewis thought he was taken high. Nothing doing there. The umpire will ball it up. It's in the forward pocket here for the Western Bulldogs. Slap forward by Gorn. Langdon collects it on the bounce and then kicks it back to the wing for the Demons. Buku Kamas bustling. He couldn't take it. Van Roy in a ground level was shoved out of the way. Nice work, Crawfield, with the handball to Frazier. Into the centre corridor for Kennedy. Here go the Doggies on the build. Kennedy a kick inside the 50. Back Lewis. Nice work, Lever. Got a fist to it. Boundary line looms there. It'll be taken over. And we're going to have a throw in as Sharp just walks it over. 50 metres around for the Bulldog goal.
2: Did Lever concuss himself on the landing?
3: Potentially.
2: He landed hard.
3: Potentially.
16: He's flat on his back at the moment, Lever. So I'll stop play. Abby, how's he looking from your vantage point, Jack Lever?
3: Yeah, he's looking a little bit wobbly, guys. He went down pretty hard, and, yeah, he didn't get up for a good probably 5 to 10 seconds.
2: Yeah, I reckon he was out cold for just a couple of seconds there, Abs, because he wasn't moving and then almost came to.
3: It was a great spoil, a great effort, but landed straight on the head, and it was the whiplash to the ground. Particularly with Marvel Stadium, it's a lot harder, this ground.
2: Harvey Norman replay, Shoring?
1: Yeah, whiplash, bang. I know we'll see him again today, but anyway.
16: He comes to the bench.
3: I've seen a lot of concussions this weekend.
16: Yep.
3: Wowie.
16: Now we throw in. In it comes, Gorn. Clean take, and he was tackled. He got the handball out, though. Here's Adam Treloar. Dish down at Don't Argue. Gave the handball off to Kennedy. Kennedy now kicks it up to the hot spot. They need a clean mark. Comes off a bit of knuckle. West makes a beeline for the football. Laurie got there first. West, though, trying to get it out. Comes to Petty, who was wrapped up. And the umpire will come in and ball it up. That's 35 metres out from the Western Bulldog goal.
1: Petty just came down because Lever's gone down, so he's come down from the forward line.
16: Ball up.
2: All thrown up. Opportunity here. Frazier, handball. Kennedy off a step from 40. Hooks it back. Doesn't score.
3: And that's the importance of having a swingman like Petty, in that if your defender does go down, you can have the trust in Petty to play that position.
2: Harry Sharp to bring it back in from the back pocket. 86 plays, 84. Dogs by 2 points midway through this final quarter. Flying up, Jefferson couldn't mark. Forward the ball, Sparrow. Knocked it back to Jefferson at half back. Hamble back to Sparrow. Loops it forward. Tolstrup, intercept. Turned it over. Chance here for the Dogs. Kick around the body of Caulfield. High to full forward. Norton put a mark. Ball the ball, Petty. Handball to Gorn. Gorn kicks out wide. A little bit of space here to Ed Langdon. If he can trap the footy, he can't. It tumbles out of bounds, but he got a fingernail onto it. That means no lasso, but a boundary throw-in. 55 around from goal for the Dogs.
16: Good effort there from Langdon to get there and just get a fingernail on that. So Doggies by 2 points. We're down to 8 minutes remaining on the whiteglovemover.com.au clock. Umpire throws the ball back into play. Hacked forward by Sanders. And that'll roll out last possession free kick.
1: That's who.
3: And you can imagine Cozzy Pickett on the bench right now. That'll be his last rotation, you would say, for the day, getting instructions before he heads back out.
16: Windsor. Back to Tullstrip, back deep inside defensive 50 here for Melbourne.
1: Oh, I don't know about that switch. He's got to kick down the line now.
16: It's Tullstrip, he does that. He heads out to the city side.
1: Yeah, and that was a bad switch.
16: It's Sanders.
3: I reckon that's the hardest kick in footy, that little pocket there to get out of.
16: So Sanders now for the Bulldogs, takes the mark down the line, presses go, and then goes inside the 50. Pack of players again, drawn out hands to it. Windsor cleaning up for Melbourne and kick smothered well by West and ricochets to the boundary line. We're going to have a throw-in. 30 metres around for the Bulldog goal. It's been inside 50 there for a while now for the Doggies. They're 13-8, 86. Melbourne at 12-12, 84. Tyre Power scoreboard.
2: The Lamaros inside 50's last 10 minutes, 7-1 in favour of the Western Bulldogs. They've got it inside 50 here from the throw-in. Lob won it down. Sparrow, though, able to rove. Just wants to bomb it out of the danger zone. But Matt Kennedy up from behind. I'll make it O'Donnell. Terrific mark. Just stay down. Read the Sharon beautifully. He's on centre wing. James O'Donnell goes long once more. Norton direction. Put it mark. Ed Richards at ground level. Stolen away. Turner. Langdon tried to knock it on. Opportunity here for Windsor. Hemmed against the boundary line. Now there's a whistle. And in fact, Windsor had walked it out of bounds. Landed awkwardly in a tackle that comes to his feet. We'll see another boundary throw-in. So a little bit of a stalemate here late in the final term. 13-8, 86 Dogs, 12-12, 84 Melbourne.
1: Stalemate in one way, but 14-3 inside 50s. They've got a score here, Western Bulldogs. Lower your eyes a bit. They're bombing it too much.
16: Lob, clean take out of the ruck. He got rid of Gorn that time, then bombed it, lob. Up inside the 50. No one could take the mark. Going through McNeil. Can't connect with the handball. Picked up. Jaffe was nice. He missed the handball with the target, though. That's Bundrick twisting and turning. Gone. Sharp got him. Got him cold. Holding the ball. Free kick will come back to Harry Sharp.
3: Yeah, sure, he's right. 80% of this quarter has been spent in the forward half. Now it goes up the other end. That's going to be so deflating.
16: Sharp now kicks the half forward. Calmus up. Van Rooyen went with the one hand. Van Rooyen first to it. Little kick, little grubber kick. Frazier got there first, banged it onto the boot to clear it.
1: Oh, that's a free
16: Treloar
1: kick.
16: Can't take it. Oh. He thought it was a free kick. Harvey Langford, the kick inside 50. A worm-burning kick. Bramble, he was tackled. He goes, wants the stoppage here. They all just pile on top, arms and legs everywhere. Umpire says, I'll have it now. Steep inside 50 for Melbourne now. We're going to have a stoppage.
2: Dogs still by 2 points. Melbourne, though, into attack. First time in 4 minutes. Gorn wanted a free kick. Didn't get it. Clearing ball off. Kennedy put it out of bounds on the full. Got a little shove from Cozzy Pickett. Affected the kick. So a free kick to Melbourne on 50. Harvey Langford has the footing. Is he going to have the shot from this angle? He's against the fence. He looks to set it to the top of the goal square. Big Max is there. It's punched away. Still inside the field of play. Bramble. Hamble. Richards looks to clear it. Underneath it, Bowie. Knocked it down to Langford. He fumbled. Might have been held. Demons fans thought so. Bowie dives in once more. Tried to knock it to Rivers. Norton got the pick up. He's tackled. Another ball up.
1: What a great game.
2: It is tense. It is tough. We have 5 minutes plus 46 seconds remaining in the match.
16: Gorn wins it down. Taken by Richards. Bangs it onto the boot. Back to the wing. No clean mark. Loose ball picked up by Howes. Handball Petty. Handball Bowie. Bowie short pass effective. Gorn's got it. 75 out from home. Going to wind up the big fella and go long with the bomb. And he kicks it up to the top of the goal square. Pack of players. Offhand. Langdon. Into an open goal. Beautiful roving off that pack. Ed Langdon puts the Demons back in front at Marvel Stadium. And for all the dominance that they had at the other end, the Western Bulldogs, Demons have taken it back down their end and kicked the goal. 13-12-90, Western Bulldogs, 13-8-86, Tyre Power scoreboard.
1: Well, Liv and I, we've both talked about it. You dominate like they had the score. I still believe their kicking has been too much with the height on it. And they're just hoping they're going to take a one, you know, a three versus three mark in your forward line. It's not happening too much today. Just one thing, Joel Frazier. Howie did not be goal side of Langdon down. He got sucked in. He watched the ball. Now, this bloke is supposed to be a really, you know, a star of the future. He's got a lot to learn.
3: Yeah, it's beautiful work there by Ed Langdon, just hedging his bets on that contest, reading where the spoil was going.
2: Third lead change of the quarter. Pressure now back on the Western Bulldogs. Bonapelli tried to knock it forward. West with a handball to Richards. Richards wants to get around Sparrow. Does just that. Kicks on the left inside 50. Kennedy dropped it at the death. Spilled down to Bowie. Handball to the boundary line. And as the umpire see it, we'll toss it back in.
3: This is where your game scenarios come in as well. With 5 minutes left, there's enough time to try and win this game. And that's what the Bulldogs have to do right here, right now. Oh. They have to be pretty aggressive. Kennedy missing an easy mark there.
1: Soda.
15: Left forward pocket. Dogs into attack. They trail by 4 points. They've led for the bulk of the afternoon. Thrown in, Gorn, lob with the tap, Sanders to run onto it, on attacking 50, couldn't quite juggle it, Dale's there in support, shrugged the tackle, handball back to Sanders, knocked away from him, Ed Langdon came up with it, handball to Van Roy and back to Langdon, on the outside, still run down!
2: Great tackle.
15: Terrific tackle from Riley West, he's been outstanding this afternoon, free kick middle of Marvel Stadium.
16: Goes out wide as West, Sanders... Hands off, O'Donnell inside the 50, they need a mark, got it. Norton takes it, plays on straight away, into Fraser in a better position, closer in. The angle is more favourable and he will go back and line up from 45.
1: He owes him this, he cost him the goal up the other end for not being disciplined enough. He couldn't impact the play and he wasn't goal side on Langdon, so big kick here.
16: What a big tackle too by Riley West to give him this opportunity. Fraser, this is a huge kick in this game. He's going to come in from 45, he's left of centre. Fraser, kick on the way. He's got it. Goal for the Western Bulldogs. Doggies back in front. Twists and turns in this game. It's magnificent. They got a 14-8-92, the Western Bulldogs. Melbourne 13-12-90. Tyre Power scoreboard. WhiteGloveMovie.com.au clock. 3.5 minutes left.
1: Well, Liv, to say the centre bounce is very important. It's the understatement of the world. Especially if I reckon Max Gorn gets his hands on it.
3: I reckon Norton today has been magnificent. His pressure inside forward 50 to keep it inside that space for the Bulldogs has been enormous. But then his ability to contest in the air has been second to none.
15: Dogs by 2 points. Four lead changes in this final quarter. Dogs led by as much as 33 earlier in the match. Ball thrown up, middle of Marvel Stadium. Gorn wins the tap. Richards comes up with it. Sends it inside, forward 50. Norton on the half volley. Tries to knock it clear. Butterick slipped over. Trying to get it. Jakes couldn't get there. Been to the footy by Jefferson. Knocked it clear. Opportunity for Sparrow to run onto it. Couldn't try and knock it to his own advantage. Went to the boundary line. Lasso free kick. It came off the boot of Tom Sparrow, and that will result in a free kick to the Western Bulldogs, and it will go the way of Lockie Bramble.
1: Kick down the line as close to the boundary as you can get.
16: Bramble, with the Dogs in front by 2 points, puts it up inside the 50. A pack of players, good mark to Turner. Good clean mark back there. The key defender takes it. Now he kicks it back to the wing. It'll be a big jump here. Cross couldn't take the mark. Ground little. Van Royen was able to get it on. Now Selwood's wrapped up as he attacks the Sharon. And the umpire will come in and ball it up. We're down to 3 minutes left on the clock. WhiteGloveMovie.com.au clock. Dogs by two. Ball up. Gorn wins it down. And our boundary line wins. And we're going to have a throw in. We're right in front of the interchange case down there, Abs. How's the atmosphere?
17: Yeah, it's really good down here. I think I'm surrounded by Western Bulldogs supporters. I can safely say that.
15: Ball to be thrown in right on centre wing.
1: Watch Gorn here, probably go away from goal.
15: 2:52 left in the match. Dogs by 2 points. Gorn knocked it forward that time. Tried to get it, was Langford. Came out to Sanders. Kicks up toward half forward. Back fly to the ball. Should have been a free kick to Melbourne. Umpire didn't see it. Norton from 53. Empty goal square. If he gets the bounce, it hits the post.
1: Hello.
15: Hello. The biggest... Score 3 points the margin in favour of the Dogs.
16: Now it's quickly back into Rivers. Rivers now goes to Telstra, who takes it at half back. He kicks it to half forward, slapped away by O'Donnell. Big spoil to the boundary line, and over it goes. Good it away from Van Royen, and we're going to have a throw in. I reckon O'Donnell has certainly made a difference back in the team today.
3: He definitely has. He's had about five or six spoils, really important ones as well. And you can see Bailey Dale has come back to that half back line. They've tried to free him up. So they've got an extra back there, the Bulldogs.
16: Dogs by two. Boundary throwing. Comes down to Pickett. Pickett by the handball. Bailey overshot it. Comes to Jones. Jones tackled by Pickett. Picked up by Rivers. It's going to be a free kick.
1: Going to Pickett.
16: Holding the ball. He's going to Down away with a Sharon, and then kicking up the half forward. It's going to be all Bulldogs. Dale couldn't take the mark. Richards, there at ground level. Handball to Frazier. Frazier out wide here to Norton. Norton slaps it onto his own advantage. Petty breathing down his neck. Petty lost his feet. Ball up for grabs out there on the wing.
1: Well done, Norton.
16: Norton goes again.
3: Yes,
16: Sharp goes. He handballs towards the boundary line. Still in. Petty. He got the handball off. Back to Petty. Petty wants to find. Sharp has been tackled by Budrick. They scream ball. They won't get it. Comes to Sanders now. Sanders has been tackled. He lost it. Free kick coming back. It will be a Dogs free.
1: Aaron Norton, take a bow. The effort, he had five efforts out there on the wing. Great stuff from a key forward.
2: 84 seconds left in the match. It's a free kick to the Western Bulldogs. Defensive side of centre wing. Dogs lead by 3 points. Sanders with the free kick. A goal you'd feel seals it for the Western Bulldogs. Sanders goes long down the outer wing. Players set themselves. Massive fly from behind from Croft. Couldn't bring it down. Turner in front. Gets the free kick. They've got to go, Melbourne. They've got to go now. Turner to right half forward. Fritch is there. Couldn't mark. He was still able to get possession. Got a handball forward. The umpires have put the whistle away. Thomas to Frazier. Dives on top of it. Ball not clear. Opportunity. Sharp to full forward. Dropped it at the death. No mark. Still inside attacking 50 for Melbourne. Van Ryan. Handball. Opportunity again for the Demons. But going back by the ball. Bramble takes the mark at fullback.
16: He's a fullback. He'll slow things down.
1: 25 seconds to go.
16: He goes short to Selwood. We're going to take time off the clock here, the Western Bulldogs. They're up by 3. He takes all his time. Now he's going to kick it to a contest. Demons need a clean mark or off hands. Oh, it's the punt. He's got it. He's off to the races here, the captain. One bounce, a second, the siren, the Doggies win in a Sunday classic at Marble.

blessed. What a game we had. Western Bulldogs 14-9-93. Melbourne 13-12-90. 3 goals to Richards, 2 goals to Joes, 2 goals

0: Well, the team of the Mighty West back on the winners list by 3 points, 14-9-93. Melbourne 13-12-90. What a game we've had here at Marvel Stadium on this Sunday. Some snap reactions now. Libby Birch, we just take a breath. Isn't footy great?
1: Oh, so good. The second half was just a shootout, as we spoke about. Really changed the momentum from the first half, where both teams were sort of feeling each other out. And then all of a sudden, the heat went up, the pressure went up, and the game was on the line for the majority of that second half. Now, I feel like it was the Bulldogs' game to win, really. They had a lot of the control for most of the game. 15 clearances to 6 in that last term. And inside 50 numbers for that last term were 19 to 8. So they had the majority of that forward halftime. Now, you would expect the team to be able to kick out, but they didn't. The D's stayed strong. Their defence was valiant, and they kept trying to press, and even to the last 10 seconds, Langdon dropped that mark right out in front of goals. He'd be very disappointed with that. But overall,
0: it was Langford, wasn't it? Was it Langdon?
1: Langford, maybe. What was it, Langford or Langdon? We'll have to check that.
0: That was, who was it? It was Harvey Langford.
1: Langford.
0: Yeah.
1: And I just feel like it was the Dogs' game today over the course of the game, but the D's stayed in it and really challenged them.
0: They did, and they had so much dominance, the Western Bulldogs. In that final quarter, they had, I think it was inside 50 for about 7 minutes, and they just couldn't score, the Doggies.
1: Yeah, and as Shorey was saying, a lot of the kicks were just high up and under kicks. They didn't really have time or space thanks to the D's pressure, which I feel did lift in that second half and needed to, and it created a lot more opportunities for them to put speed on the ball again, which they didn't have in the first half.
0: What about having O'Donnell back? And we talked about that during the quarter. Now, I know that they've, he's not the biggest name out there, but he just gives them structure, doesn't he? He gives them a little bit more shape. And they have him back out there at centre half back. He was there with a lot of spoils today as well.
1: Yeah, huge amount of spoils. I think O'Donnell is a skeleton player. With lob back in the ruck, you're losing a lot of height.

0: A 14-goal third quarter. The Giants 26-10, 166 to the Brisbane Lions 13-10, 88. Let's go through a few of the numbers for Lamaro's, Libby, if we can, and a few of the individuals as well.
1: Let's just start off with Ed Richards. He was enormous for the Dogs today. He had 30 disposals, 773 metres gained, 10 clearances, 10 inside 50s, 9 score involvements and 3 goals. He was magnificent. Really the game changer consistently across the course of the game for the Dogs. Bailey Dale, he had 21 disposals up until halftime. He had 31 to end the game. Sanders had 30 disposals. As I said, Richards, Bontempelli had 29. For the Ds, Bowie had 27. Pickett with 25. I thought he was a bit fumbly late, but made the most of his second efforts. Sparrow with 23 and Langdon with 22 disposals. Still a bit quiet today with 21.
0: We have a couple of bottles of DeBordley to give away between now and 7 o'clock. 133-693 is the phone number. We'll get down to the doggies room shortly. But for Nick Theodosi, we will take your calls. 133-693. Nick Theodosi, Prestige Cars. Over 55 years experience, always buying Prestige Cars. Take the hassle out of selling your car privately. Everybody should own a Prestige car just once in a lifetime. 133-693 is the phone number. After the Western Bulldogs defeated Melbourne by 3 points, 14-9-93 to the Demons, 13-12-90. Let's talk about the Demons just for a minute. Ab, we'll talk a lot about the Western Bulldogs, get down into their rooms, but what did you like from the Demons?
1: Well, I thought in the first half particularly, the Dogs really tried to slow their ball movement down. What I've loved about the Ds over the recent weeks is their ability to get speed on the ball from their handball chains but also their kicking chains. And I don't think they got that going probably till the second half of this match. And when that got going, it fed back into their defensive pressure game, which I feel like should almost be the reverse. I feel like you should start with that defensive pressure game, which I'm sure Stephen King will address in his post-match interview, and then your freedom and flair comes from that, whereas I felt they did the opposite today. But their pressure in the second half, their tackles, I thought they were enormous. They scored a lot from centre bounce, which they'll be really happy about. They also scored a fair bit from turnover as well across the course of the day. But I just didn't think they were as consistent as they were across four quarters as we saw them do last week against Hawthorn.
0: I've got a question for our listeners as well between now and 7. I always like to throw out a question, Lib.
1: I love that.
0: I have Shory and Richo here. And the question is this. There was history made today up at NG Stadium. So they kicked an unbelievable 86 points in the third quarter, GWS, which is the highest score ever scored in a third quarter in VFL, AFL history. So my question is, what were you at when history was made in football? There'll be a lot of people probably over the years now, you know, years going forward saying they were there that day at NG Stadium. I don't think there were many people there, to be totally honest with you. And I think there'll be a lot of people saying I was at Scott Pendlebury's big history-making game yesterday. So I think there was 90-odd thousand. But as the years go on, Lib, there'll be about 300-400, maybe a million people saying that they were there that day to watch Scott Pendlebury break the record. So that's our question tonight. Where were you when history was made in football? 133-693. We do have a couple of bottles of DeBordley to give away. 133-693. Where were you when history was made in football? Were you anywhere, Lib, when history was made?
1: Oh,
0: you might have been playing when history was made.
1: Yeah, well, exactly. We've had 27 wins in a row at North Melbourne and won the second premiership back-to-back, first team to ever do that. So I've definitely been in a few instances for North Melbourne.
0: You were there as well when you became the first player to get 3 AFLW premierships, and you were there to be the first player in AFLW to win 4 premierships. You were involved in a couple yourself. 133-693, we will take some calls on that as the hour develops as well. And the round that was, we're going to have a listen to Chris Fagan as well. I'm fascinated to see what Chris Fagan has to say after that capitulation of the Brisbane Lions. All right, let's celebrate this win because it was a beauty for the Western Bulldogs. We celebrate the win for Tobin Brothers Funerals, celebrating lives. Down to you, Abby.
2: Thanks so much, Matty. Well, the Bulldogs are very happy down here, of course, led in by Captain Marcus Bontempelli. Ed Richards leading from the back here with 30 disposals and 3 goals, but just cruising in at the back, very, very happy with his game. Of course, they're all wearing their Indigenous Guernseys and they're just gathering around, ready to go.
0: This will be a big song.
2: Here they go.
0: Here we go.

0: standing. We'll get back down to you. I think you're going to be having a chat to Buku Kamas, so we'll get back down to you in a moment with Buku Kamas after the Western Bulldogs defeated Melbourne here at Marvel Stadium in a cracking game of football by 3 points, 14-9, 93 to 13-12, 90, and the confidence. You know, I want to get a bit of confidence back to the Western Bulldogs. They started the year like a shot out of a cannon, didn't they? And then they suffered all those injuries, and it's been a pretty lean 5 or 6 weeks for them.
1: Yeah, well, they started with 4 consecutive victories, as you said, and then I feel like as we started before that, we spoke about before the match, I guess Beveridge has been trying to find the right blend again with the injuries, and I feel like it takes a lot of continuity out of a team when you lose that skeleton through the middle of the ground, which they have. But credit to them. I feel like that challenge you can either accept or not accept, and I feel like they have over the last couple of weeks, and they've been patient with it. Yes, we might not get the wins now, but you can get the wins later in the season if you develop your players, and I feel like that's what they're doing. And some of these injuries, we've seen a lot of teams have them. Richmond, Essendon, they can provide opportunities for youngsters and for coaches to see players in different positions.
0: I'm just having a look again at Ed Richards' games. His numbers are stunning, aren't they?
1: Insane.
0: 30 disposals for Ed Richards. He had 13 contested possessions. He kicked 3 goals, of course. And I might just have a look at his advanced stats in a moment, but and we'll get back to that because Abby is really down there in the Western Bulldogs room, standing alongside Buku Kamas.
2: Thanks, Maddie, and thanks, Buku, for joining us. Obviously, a really tight game. You probably came in as underdogs. How are you feeling after that Ripper win?
3: I'm feeling so exhausted right now. That last quarter was crazy. I mean, the whole game was, like, close. So happy we can get over the line. I feel like we worked together all night, and, to be able to stay together last 10 12 minutes, so good.
2: And obviously you guys are wearing your Indigenous Guernseys today. What does that mean for you and for the entire club?
3: Yeah, I mean, it means everything. At the moment we've got 2 players of Indigenous heritage, so to be able to represent them and their families, it means the world. I feel like we showed them love throughout the whole 2 weeks and obviously throughout the whole year, but it's one of my favourite weeks in the AFL calendar.
1: Buku, Louis Birch here. Have you seen your coach yet? Beveridge must be very happy with that win.
3: No, I actually haven't seen. Oh, there he is. He looks pretty happy. I mean, getting around the boys. It's always a good feeling when we get a win like that.
1: How have you felt over the last couple of weeks? A couple of key injuries, a couple of players that are playing different positions. What's it been like inside the four walls?
3: I feel like at times it's been a little bit challenging, with our form and injuries and whatnot. But I feel like, next man up mentality, I feel like we do that really well. And just working together, game days, training, and then just never giving up as well. I mean, pretty much all of our games have been really close, so, it was really good to get this one.
1: What was the one thing that your coach, Beveridge, wanted you to bring into this game today as a team?
3: Yeah, I mean, just working together, staying in the game because we highlighted Melbourne, they're a really good footy team, and it's really hard to get wins at AFL level, but, just staying the course, just staying together was the main message.
0: And was it particularly quick? It seemed up here to be a really quick back and forth game.
3: Oh, man, that was very fast. And they got some quick players as well. From the first bounce, I felt like the whole game was just up and down, up and down. It was really fast.
0: And what about getting James O'Donnell back today, back in that back six? I mean, how important was that for your structure?
3: Oh, super important. He's been really diligent with his recovery and rehab the last 4 to 5 weeks. So to get him straight back in was, a huge boost. And, he's so good. He backs himself in, but he also is a good leader on the field.
1: How are you finding your role this year, Buku? You must be wrapped to be with the Dogs still after what was a challenging last part of last year.
3: Yeah, super happy to be at the Bulldogs, playing AFL footy because, that's what we want to do at the end of the day. So I'm just trying to get better each week, trying to stay to my strengths and not get too down on myself when I have, a few down weeks. And just continue to get better each week.
0: Hey, Buku, well done, mate. You need to go and recover from that. It was frantic, mate. Thank you very much for having a chat.
3: No worries. Thanks, guys. Appreciate that.
0: Buku Kamas joining us there, the Western Bulldogs defender, after the Doggies got it done by 3 points over Melbourne. We're going to catch our breath here because it has been a frantic game. game, and we're going to take some calls after the break. 133-693 is the phone number for Nick Theodosi as we kick into the round that was. We'll get down to the Melbourne rooms as well. And I got that question out there as well. We've got a couple of bottles of De Bortoli to give away. We have, the question is, because history was made up there at GWS today, the highest scoring third quarter in the history of AFL-VFL football. So we want to ask the question, where were you when history was made? Were you there? And where were you? 133-693 if you've got a nomination on that. Earlier today it was the GWS Giants over the Lions. Final scores 26-10-166. Brisbane 13-10-88. And here at Marvel Stadium it was the Doggies by 3 points, 14-9-93. Melbourne 13-12-90. For Maccas, 3AW is Sunday Football.
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0: Welcome back to Marvel Stadium with the Bulldogs by 3 points over Melbourne 14-9-93, Melbourne 13-12-90. Yes, our YouTube channel doing big things, Libby. Tony Shaw loves to get his face on the YouTube channel, so you can go and check that out. Libby Birch is with me and we're taking your calls 133-693. Going to get down to the Melbourne room shortly as well. And we're going to have a chat to Cade Chandler, unfortunately, on the losing end today. And we're taking some nominations as well, because there was a history-making moment happened up in Sydney today. GWS kicked the highest ever score ever in a third quarter of VFL AFL history. So we're asking the question at 133693. Where were you when history was made? Were you there when history was made in AFL football? And the other question I want to ask too, we were just talking about this off air, Lib. I interviewed a man by the name of Michael Mitchell on Friday night, on Footy Nightline. For those that don't remember Michael, he played for Richmond, Indigenous player, kicked goal of the day. Goal of the year and mark of the year in the same year in 1990. Was a prodigious player, won the Sandover Medal in WA and came here, but wasn't here for long. Was a bit of a shooting star, was only here for about 4 or 5 years, had some injuries, had concussions, and then ended up going home. So shooting stars in football as well. What I mean by shooting stars is you see them, they go up in the air, they're there for a little while, and then they come down pretty quickly. So if you've got a nomination of the shooting stars in football over the years as well, 133693. We'll get to your calls on that. But let's get back down to Abby in the Melbourne rooms now with Cade Chandler.
2: Thanks, Maddie, and thanks so much for joining us, Cade. Obviously, a really tight quarter in that last one and probably a disappointing loss. What was the messaging post-game?
18: Messaging was our fundamentals probably weren't up to scratch and we were a little bit inconsistent with our intensity around the ball, I thought.
1: Cade, Libby Birch here. I guess there was a lot of momentum shifts in that game and then the second half almost turned into a shootout. What was the half-time message coming into that second half?
18: Yeah, pretty similar to post-game really, Lib. We didn't play well at all in the first half, but somehow we were still in it. So credit to the boys to being able to fight and scrap and still put up a competitive score at half-time. And, half-time we come in, we reset. And I actually thought the back end of the second half, we sort of got our game back on terms. I think we kicked three goals or the last three goals of the second quarter. So that was pleasing. But, yeah, like I said, we were just a little bit inconsistent.
1: I thought your pressure in the second half got you going as well. Is that something that you've been trying? I feel like you've been doing very well at starting games like that, particularly last week with that four-quarter performance against Hawthorn, but I felt that lacked in that first half.
18: Yeah, similar thing. There was some really good stuff, but then there was some not-so-good stuff. So I think our best, and especially around the ball and our energy and our intensity, our tackle and our hunt and our pressure can be fantastic, but we just sort of, I think we've got to close the gap a little bit between when we bring it and when we don't. So hopefully we can just be a little bit more consistent. Look forward to the GWS Challenge in Alice next week.
1: What have you loved about some of your youngsters? I feel like you've got some great role players in your team this year?
18: Yeah, that's exactly it. Especially in the wins that we've had, we've just had, you know, every person, every player just play their role and bring their strengths, and that's been the messaging. We probably lack that a little bit today, but I feel our best footy is when everyone's just doing their job properly and bringing a heap of heat and, playing to their strengths.
0: And he's far from a role player, Cozzy Pickett. When he got that ball on the wing and just took off, I mean, you ever seen a faster player? It was incredible.
18: Some of the stuff that man does is just mind-blowing, honestly. When you give him the ball, you don't know. I don't even know if he knows what's going to happen, but most of the time, 98% of the time, he just pulls something out of the hat, and he's just such a special player to watch, and we love having him.
0: And Big Maxie was good again today?
18: Yeah, that bloke, he just keeps getting better. I mean, 8 jackets now, I think it is, and he's just an absolute stalwart at the club, and we just love running out with him. He's our leader, and someone we look up to, and he's just, I don't know how he does it. He's just unbelievable and we absolutely love him.
0: I'm just interested in Stephen King. Like, you're still getting used to him and you've had a lot of wins with him and now a loss. You've had a couple of losses now. What's the messaging like after a loss as opposed to a win? Is it very, very similar?
18: Yeah, it's pretty consistent. I think that's something that King's really tried to bring, is just being neutral after a win and a loss. I think it helps, especially in the losses, when you come back in neutral and ready to learn and attack the week the same way as what you do after a big win. And I think it's important when you do have a big win to move on as well and focus on the task at hand. So that's what the messaging was today, is just, you know, come back in on, what day do we come back in? On Tuesday, I think, and be neutral, get ready to learn and get ready to crack into training and the Giants next week.
0: Cade, appreciate you having a chat.
18: No worries. Thanks for having me, guys.
0: Cade Chandler joining us down there in the Melbourne rooms. I've always been fascinated in the art of coaching, and you've had a few coaches over the journey too, and I've told this story a couple of times. I remember someone telling me about Kevin Sheedy, that was one of his great strengths, that he was the same after a big loss as he is after a big win. Very, very similar, very, very consistent, I think is the word. And you do have some coaches that are cock-a-hoop after a big win and then can really drop the bottom lip after a big loss, and that sends the wrong message to the group, and sounds like Stephen King's pretty level-headed.
1: Well, I think we heard from CJ, I think it was last week, Matt, that he spoke about Stephen King not bringing that anxiety into the game, and I think that consistency from your head coach really does help alleviate that anxiety. You're not worried about going into the rooms post-match after a win or after a loss and getting berated by your head coach. So I think that's a really, really good sign for the D's, particularly with a young side that's still developing. And it sounds like that role-playing language is big for Stephen King, yeah, which again reduces that anxiety.
0: We are taking your calls, 133-693. Got a couple of topics out there for our callers. We have two bottles, not one, but two bottles of the Bordeley handcrafted Heathcote Shiraz to give away to our best caller between now and 7. And a couple of things we want to ask about. History was made up at GWS today with the highest scoring ever third quarter. Where were you when history was made in AFL football, and also shooting stars of footy as well? 133-693 is the phone number. Toby is first up. Hello, Toby.
19: G'day. What I'm thinking, very much like historical events, it's all about context. So when you're an eight-year-old boy, the 1980 Richmond Premiership really resonates with me, but with that emotion of being a kid, I remember running onto the ground a few times, and you know, you're like you're on the 100-meter race, the goal's done, and you run out, and then you go, "Wow, this is getting pretty competitive." Hang on, and then yeah, wander around like Brown's cow for a little while. So I had some good ones as running onto the ground.
0: Yep, and being there in 1980, you would have been there for the history-making. I think KB broke the goal-kicking record that day, which has since been broken, for goals kicked in the grand final, Toby. And that used to happen all the time, didn't it? We get it rarely where everyone's allowed onto the ground after the game. And you're right, Toby, everyone would have the dash to the middle lift, and they'd have that centre wicket area roped off. But we don't see that much anymore, getting on the ground on a Sunday for whatever reason.
1: No, well, in W, there's a bit of a dash to the middle sometimes after the game's been played. It's a very, very special moment when all the kids get to come onto the ground afterwards. But yes, I can imagine how nice that is.
0: Thank you very much for that, Toby. Megan's next. Hi, Megan.
20: Hello, how are you?
0: Good, Meg.
20: Good. Hey, I got married in 1990 on grand final day, but it wasn't supposed to be grand final day. There was a draw the week before, and so they had to replay the grand final, and I believe that that's what made them change the whole laws about what happened.
0: Yeah, so that was in an earlier final. It was the West Coast Collingwood draw at Waverley Park, Megan, which had a flow-on effect, you're right. So you couldn't move your wedding date, Megan. It was already locked in.
20: No, and you know what? I had black bridesmaids and white, and so all the Collingwood fans were berserk afterwards, and we had our reception at the Botanical Hotel, which was like a known place for all the people from the grand final to go. So it was a really fun night.
0: Outstanding. There you go. Good. Yeah, thank you, Megan, for that. Max is next. G'day, Max.
21: Folks, look, I was in the Air Force Base in Melbourne back in the days. I was a member of Richmond. And I was at a grand final when Richmond kicked 18 goals, 19, and lost to Carlton. It was the highest ever losing score in a grand final. Kevin Sheedy was number 10 in the back pocket. I remember that. Royce Hart was 4.
0: Yep.
21: I know a few of them.
0: The back pocket plumber, Max. History-making day for you at the footy. That's a long time ago. Thank you for that. 133-693. If you want to have a chat about the game as well, love to hear from Doggies fans and get a take from Demons fans as well. The Dogs are back on the winners list, and John has given us a buzz, wants to have a chat about the Doggies. Hello, John.
22: Good day. Great Footscray win without Tim English. I just hope that Footscray can keep doing it. They back on the, what do you reckon? They can keep going? Can they make the finals? Because great atmosphere out there today, boys.
0: Thank you, John, and girls. We've got Libby here, John. Well, they can definitely make the finals, Lib.
1: Well, I think with the ability to show what they did today without Tim English is a really, really good sign, because I think as over the last couple of weeks, we've seen them struggle without those injuries, players that have come back, and they're going to get some players back soon. Tim English, obviously, concussion protocols, and Waitman's only 1 to 3 weeks away, so that could be really interesting.
0: Yeah.
1: Vandermeer, he's still extended 5 to 7, but I just think Liberatore, you know, you get Luke Kennedy back potentially from concussion as well. There's a few players where that side will fill up again.
0: You know what? Waitman is one of those players that we have forgotten about. I mean, he is a sensational small forward. And those, we saw Arnie Jones today playing that role for the Western Bulldogs. But those small forwards are so important in today's game, Lib. And he is a very, very good one.
1: Yeah, and he hasn't played for 2 years with this knee injury that he's had. It started with the congenital knee injury and then the patella flared up and all these things. So that'll be great to see him back, just because we want to see great players back in our game and not be held back by injuries. But a couple of players that were out today, Buslinger, Williams, Davidson, Baker, Emmett. So there is depth in this side. When they get those wins on the board, they get some players back. I think finals is still on the cards.
0: Thank you for your call, John. We'll take a break and back with more calls, 133-693. Can have a listen to Chris Fagan as well, the Brisbane coach, after they were thumped by GWS. We'll get your votes as well after the break, Lib, and the round that was. So any calls, anything you want to talk about from the round of football, it is now officially in the books, 133-693. This was the final game of the round, 133-693. The round that was coming up, 3AW Footy, all with thanks to Maccas.
3: 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Australia Made Week ends Monday at Harvey Norman. 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
0: Welcome back to Marvel Stadium. It's the round that was. Anything you want to discuss from the round that has just been completed? Round 11 in the books here at Marvel Stadium. It was the Doggies by 3 over Melbourne, and up at Engie Stadium, GWS by 78, 166 to 88. If you want to talk about any of those matches, 133-693. But let's get an injury update now. Deep Heat, the extra strength, fast targeted pain relief from an iconic brand you know and trust. Feel at work. Abby McKay back from the rooms. Ab, what did you glean from down there? Any other issues?
2: Yeah, Maddie, just the two injury concerns to come out of today's game. The first one being Western Bulldogs Luke Cleary, who got removed from the game. Didn't finish the game off due to concussion. The other one was Melbourne's Jake Lever. So I asked down the rooms. Yeah. They said that he hasn't finished the concussion testing yet. So, one to stay up to date with throughout the next couple of days.
0: That was really late in the game, wasn't it, Lever, going down? Did he just land on his back of his head, Lever?
1: Yeah, that one when you've got your full momentum for a spoil and you're kind of almost landing on your head, but he landed on his shoulder and then the whiplash of the head to hit the ground and back up. I think that'll be the thing the doctors are looking at. And again, you have to pass that concussion test, but also the doctor makes a clinical decision on the day as well.
0: Okay, so that concussion test ongoing. We'll get the result of that. As soon as we do, we'll let you know. Deep Heat, fast targeted pain relief from an iconic brand you know and trust, Lloydy.
4: Deep Heat.
0: Shorey.
6: Deep Heat.
0: Richo.
7: Deep Heat.
1: Well done, thank you.
0: Jimmy Bartel.
9: Deep Heat.
1: Oh, that's great.
0: Who's the best out of all of those, do you think? Abby and
1: Richo, Lip. I like Richo's.
2: I'll give it to Shorey.
0: Shorey had a cold though that day.
1: Yeah.
0: So he sort of cheated in a way because he was already husky.
1: Yeah.
0: Do you want to give it a crack, Lib, or just?
1: No. Not today, man.
0: Abby, great work. Thanks for joining us again.
2: Thanks,
0: down
2: buddy.
0: There on the boundary line, the Carlton's AFLW captain with a Deep Heat injury update. All right, the votes now. We'll get our Milwaukee heavy duty play in just a moment, but Libby's votes, 3AW player of the year. She's got a 5, 4, 3, 2, and 1. Start with your one, Liv.
1: I'm going to go with Pickett. I would have put him up a little bit higher if they won, but 25 disposals, 13 contest possessions, 6 clearances, 8 score involvements. I thought he was good for today for the Ds. Sanders, he was magnificent. He had 30 disposals, 10 score involvements, and magnificent around the contest for Sanders. Bontempelli, he had 17 contest possessions, so a hard nut in the middle of the ground. He obviously had a couple of goals himself, particularly in that second term. Very important, 29 disposals. I really liked Aaron Norton's game, probably a little bit biased in that respect, but just a high-flying forward, had 18 disposals, 2 goals, and I loved his forward pressure. I thought it was enormous today. And then, of course, Ed Richards. You couldn't go past him today. He was magnificent for the entirety of the four quarters, 30 disposals, 13 contest possessions, 9 score involvements, 3 goals, list goes on. He was magnificent.
0: So Ed Richards, the 3AW player of the day, the Milwaukee heavy duty play of the day. Now, if you're a tradie, you just can't beat Milwaukee Tools. They are forever for the job sites and forever for the trade. I've got the player of the day that I think. I don't know whether you disagree with this, but Cozzy Pickett grabbing the ball here on the dockside
1: so
0: wing
1: good.
0: And then running. I think he took, did he take 3 or 4
1: bounces?
0: 4 bounces and then passed it beautifully into the chest of Harrison Petty. That is our Milwaukee heavy duty play of the day. If you're a tradie, you just can't beat Milwaukee Tools. They are forever for the job site and forever for the trade. Back to your calls. 133-693 for Nick Theodosi, and Mal is next. Hi, Mal.
10: G'day, how are you?
0: Good, Matt. What do you got for us?
10: Well, look, I stand to be corrected, but it was 35-plus years ago. I was at Western Oval when Kelvin Templeton kicked 16 goals, and I still think that's a record today, so I stand to be corrected.
0: You were there, were you, Matt? Whereabouts were you sitting?
10: In the grandstand, in the middle, with
0: okay.
10: the family at the time.
0: Okay, yeah, what part of the ground were you?
10: Western Oval.
0: Yeah, I know you were at the Western Oval, but were you on the Dougie Hawkins wing? Where were you sitting and watching it?
10: It was just in the grandstand. I can't remember.
0: Okay.
10: It might have been Dougie Hawkins. Yeah, just in the grandstand.
0: Okay, thank you, Mal. I often ask people when they are at these great events where, because I always remember where I actually
1: where
0: was sitting when these things happen. I'm trying to think whether I've been. The only thing that I can say that I was at is when the snow started falling in Canberra that night. I was calling that game, Lib.
1: Yeah, that's amazing that day, wasn't it?
0: Who was playing that night? I think it was Hawthorn, obviously, was playing. I think they may have been playing. Trying to think who they were playing. They were playing GWS, I think. It was in Canberra, so it must have been GWS. But that was the night I think Clarko took his top off just to show to his players it's not that cold. But snow, it started falling with snow there in Canberra. Mal, thank you very much for that. 133-693 is the phone number. Molly is next. Hello, Molly. You're a Dogs supporter.
3: Yeah, yeah. It's Bulldogs, yeah.
0: Yep. And what do you think about today?
3: We think it was, like, very good, especially since last week Melbourne lost against Hawke.
1: And what? Bulldogs, yeah, keep going, Molly, sorry.
3: Oh, no, it's okay. What's it called? Yeah. And West, he didn't have a good game, but he, like, kept trying, you know, and West it, you know?
1: Yeah, that's a very good point. We loved the second efforts from Riley West tonight. Made a few errors, but made it up for his team. Do you play footy, Molly?
3: Yeah, me and my friend Maddie do.
1: Who do you play for?
3: I play the Vikings.
1: Oh, nice. What position? You're a goal kicker or a defender or a midfielder?
3: Well, today I played back and mid.
1: Oh, very nice. Well, hopefully you can play for the Bulldogs one day.
0: Yeah.
3: Yep.
0: Hey, Molly, did you have a win?
3: No, we lost. It was close.
0: All right. Well, I'll keep playing. Altona, I think Molly plays for. Thank you very much for your call. I'm a big Doggies supporter as well. I love Riley West as well. You're right, his second effort's fantastic. He's a really nice little player.
1: Well, I think not to get bogged down in those 50-metre penalties that may or may not have happened or should have happened throughout the course of the game, but then to continue to make an impact, I think, shows a lot of maturity in that player.
0: 133-693 is the number. Don is next. Hello, Don.
7: Good evening, boys.
0: And girls. I've got Lib with me as well, Don.
7: Oh, good, Lib. How you doing? Sorry about that. Yeah, but Pendlebury's record-breaking game yesterday.
0: Were you there, Don?
7: No. I was at work. I was listening to it, and I was watching it when I got home last night. But my point is, it's so wrong. It's incorrect. The record holder, it should be Craig Bradley from Carlton, because he played so many games, a handful, state games, and for Carlton. It's so wrong. It says AFL, VFL. And on top of that, Pendlebury is a professional footballer. When Craig Bradley played, he worked and also played the footy. It's so wrong. It's Victorian bloody centric. It's just Victoria, Victoria, Victoria. How about these players from other states?
0: Well, Don, the record is VFL, AFL. So that's the way the records work. It doesn't include the SANFL games or WAFL games. It is the VFL, AFL record, which Scott Pendlebury broke. I mean, Craig Bradley, you're right, played a ton of football in SA before he came across and played in the VFL slash AFL into the AFL era. But the record is for AFL VFL games played, Don. But thank you very much for your call. And just down to that game, by the way, just reiterating, if you've just flicked on your radio, an ACL, confirmation of an ACL tear for Jamie Elliott, which just put such a dampener on last night. Lib went up for that mark and then landed awkwardly, and you knew straight away that he was in such pain. I don't think I've seen a player in so much pain after an ACL tear or serious knee injury. Had the scans today, and so he'll miss the next 12 months.
1: Yeah, shocking news, and I think you're right. It takes the air out of the stadium, because you know when that happens, it's 12 months out of the sport. And for a player like Elliott, who's 33 years old, I believe, you know, that could be the end of his career if he chooses that's the end, because it is a 12-month rigorous recovery period that does require surgery. And I think just the ACL, it's just such a cruel injury.
0: I think I heard Shuri say he's contracted for next year. So 33 now is Jamie Elliott. So when's he, and so he's 34 in August, so he'll be 35 if he comes back. So yeah, just a cruel blow there for Jamie Elliott. And then The captain, Darcy Moore, he's going to be on the sidelines for an extended period as well with a hamstring injury.
1: Yeah, that's a moderate grade hamstring injury, which is probably around grade two, which is we're looking at a little bit of tendon or a little bit of aponeurosis. So that what happens there is it's an extensive period. So that could be 6 weeks, 4 to 6 weeks for Darcy Moore. You're probably thinking the latter just because he's had so much soft tissue scares this year, particularly in that hamstring. So that'll be an interesting one in how Collingwood handle that.
0: Those that don't know, Libby Birch is not only a four-time AFL premiership player, she is also a qualified physiotherapist. You can hear her injury reports during the week with Jimmy Bartell on Sports Today during the... What day is it?
1: Tuesday night, 6:45.
0: And it's a great little wrap of all the injuries across the AFL. We'll take a break, back with more of your calls, 133-693, after a great day here at Marvel Stadium. Good day if you're a Doggies fan. It was a great game. 3-point win to the Western Bulldogs, 14-9-93. Melbourne, 13-12-90. And earlier today, it was GWS over Brisbane, 26-10, 166. Brisbane, 13-10-88. For Maccas, 3-8. 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
0: This is out. He's got the bounce. He wriggles off the lever tackle. Handball to Jones. Bit of fancy footwork. A dodge. A weave. A snap. Oh. It's coming back. It is coming back for a magnificent Western Bulldogs goal. How about that? One of the best you'll see today.
21: Star 21. We keep you connected.
0: Turns out the best you'll see today, our Star 21 goal of the day was Arlie Jones. Little traditional celebration too from Arlie after that. 20 years of keeping you connected at Star 21. We're just watching the last couple of minutes here. Harvey Langford, gee, went very close to marking that. He had it for a long time, didn't he?
1: Yeah, I almost cheered and I thought the D's had pretty much won the match because it was very much out in front. Probably a very, very hard goal to miss. And it was sort of 2 to 3 seconds he held it and then dropped it at the last second. I feel like the umpire would have almost blown the whistle if it wasn't for that turn. We only saw one camera angle too, so it was interesting to see whether there was any interference. I doubt there was, but yeah, it was just one of those ones where he won't be sleeping tonight. No. He'll be thinking about that for weeks and weeks and weeks.
0: He would definitely have kicked that goal because he was pretty much directly in front. But a drop mark, and alas, it was a Bulldogs win. Back to your calls, 133-693. We have been talking about the history was made up at NG Stadium today with GWS kicking the biggest ever score in a third quarter AFL-VFL history. And we've been asking our listeners, where were you? Well, were you there at a history-making event in the AFL-VFL over the years? Len has given us a buzz. Hi, Len.
17: Hi, mate. Excuse me, and the young lady there with you.
0: Libby, yep.
17: Yeah, I was at the 77 grand final at the MCG. And the drawn one.
0: Yep. Did you go to the replay as well, Len, or just the draw?
17: No, I just went to the first one.
0: Yep.
17: But the thing was, I think there was a free kick missed in around about halfway through the third quarter where a North Melbourne defender came through and nearly ripped off the head of a Collingwood player. I think it might have been Ian Graham. And absolutely got him around and gave him the forearm straight through the neck as he was going for a mark. And, that cost us. And that was 15 minutes out. I'm thinking, oh, great, we've got a goal here. Because it was a close match, as you know. Yeah. Right?
0: It was, Len. And it was a history-making event. Thank you very much for your call. Definitely history-making. Then one more grand final draw after that, and then they're gone.
1: That was it.
0: That was it. No more. Thank you, Len. Lisa wants to have a chat about the Doggies. Hello, Lisa.
21: Oh, good afternoon or good evening, guys. Great call. And love your special comments, Libby and... Oh, God, you've got to earn my head now.
1: Sorry.
21: Sorry. And, Shorey, you get my vote for Deep Heat. You're the best, mate. I just want to talk about young Riley West. You know, this young guy, he came into the Bulldogs and wasn't doing so well and was sent to the VFL, and he's just worked his butt off to get back into that team. And I reckon it's a great story with young Riley. And he just keeps on getting better and better every week. He tries hard. He runs. He chases. And I just love his story. So I reckon he's just one of the amazing guys that's playing AFL at the moment. So thanks, guys.
1: No, I reckon that's a great shout, Lisa. And the reason why I think it is because you spoke about that resilience story for Riley West and not getting in that team maybe when he should have for years and years and years. But I just think Beveridge, he's a funny coach because he's does that deliberately, I think, to get the best out of his players and to see how they'll respond. Make them earn it. Mm. And credit to Riley West, he has earned it and he's playing well. But it can also work the other way where you piss your players off completely and they leave. So I think you're bang on there, Lisa, that Riley West, he's playing career best form and that's due to his work rate and resilience.
0: Do you think he's ever going to be just a bona fide midfielder or will he always be that small forward that can pinch it a little bit?
1: I think it'll just be small forward and pinch it.
0: Yep. Thank you for that, Lisa. Let's just have a quick listen to Chris Fagan. They were absolutely pummeled today by the GWS Giants, 26-10, 166, I'm just wrapping my head around the number, to 13-10-88, and then they coughed up a record third quarter score to GWS in the third term. Here is Chris Fagan, the Brisbane coach, post-match.
22: I guess everyone wants to know, what do you feel happened in the third quarter? There was no inkling of anything like
23: that. No, it was a tight game until half-time. Sort of both teams had their moments. I certainly didn't see it coming at half-time. When it did, nothing we tried worked. They played an unbelievable third quarter. I mean, it's when you look at the scores, you go, you know, we lost the first quarter by six, and even second quarter, we win the last quarter, but we lose the third quarter by 83 points. We got smashed everywhere, like at the contest, ball movement. We could stop it. They just controlled the game, unfortunately. And to be truthful, our third quarters have been a problem to us for the last 3 weeks. For some reason or other, these quirky things sort of pop up. But, you know, we had a good lead against Carlton a few weeks ago and squandered a fair bit of that in the third quarter. Geelong got us in the third quarter last week, and it happened again today. So need to have a talk to the group and work out what's happening there. I mean, we tried putting player behind the ball. We tried a whole lot of things. But when you can't win the footy and you can't get possession of it, this game's pretty hard to play. And that's been the pattern for the last 3 weeks in third quarters. We've just been beaten in the contest and in the clearance.
0: There you go. Chris Fagan smashed. 86 points they conceded in that third quarter, which is a third quarter VFL-AFL record. Apologies to the callers we couldn't get to today. Libby, great work today. It was fun being here at the footy.
1: Yeah, so good. And what a great match. And thanks to all our callers today. It was awesome.
0: Great stuff. We'll give away our prizes after the break and wrap it all up for Macca's 3AW's Sunday Football.
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0: Welcome back. We're wrapping things up here from Marvel Stadium. Just some news through. Jake Lever, who fell heavily late in the game, has failed that concussion test that we were talking about earlier. So failed the concussion test. He will not be travelling to Alice Springs for the game against GWS. He now enters concussion protocols. A big well done to Sharon, who during our pre-game was our best caller, won the $100 gift card thanks to Harvey Norman, Australian made. Weekends Monday at Harvey Norman. Good on you, Shazza. And then congratulations to Lisa. Lisa has won the two bottles of the Bordley handcrafted Heathkit Shiraz for being our best caller during our post game. So thank you very much for your call, Lisa. Let's wrap up the day here. It was a win to GWS earlier, 26-10, 166, a thumping win over Brisbane, 13-10, 88. And then here at Marvel Stadium, what a exciting finish. The Doggies got the job done in the end by 3 points, 14-9, 93, Melbourne, 13-12, 90. The footy is back on Thursday night, St Kilda and Hawthorn to open round 12. We'll talk to you then as we bid you farewell from Marvel Stadium. 3AW is, was and always will be football.
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8: Good evening, I'm Sarah Wiedersheim. A coroner will investigate the death of a 39-year-old man attacked by a shark in far north Queensland. Jamel Wells reports.
9: Emergency crews were called to Hull's Head boat ramp south of Cairns after reports a man was attacked near a reef around 40 kilometres offshore. He was pulled from the water onto a boat but died at the scene. It's the second recent fatal shark attack in Australia after a 38-year-old Perth man was attacked while spearfishing off Rottnest Island earlier in the month. Jamel Wills reporting.
8: One of the women in the next group of ISIS brides is thought to have fled a Syrian refugee camp to return to Australia despite being on a temporary exclusion order. Carly Katsambanis reports.
11: The woman's family had hoped the government would change its mind and place her under a terrorism control order or electronic surveillance. She has a child, but under the order the woman maintains her Australian citizenship, so she's not rendered stateless but is effectively placed in limbo. The woman now either stays in Syria with her child, who is also an Australian citizen, or she sends the child with the rest of the group, which is expected to land in Melbourne and Sydney this coming week. Carolee Katsambanis reporting.
8: Authorities say a man shot dead by Secret Service agents at the White House had a history of mental illness. The 21-year-old approached a checkpoint, pulled a gun from his bag and started firing. A bystander has been injured, but President Donald Trump and others were inside the building. Nine US correspondent Lily Greer says security staff acted quickly.
25: They swarmed the grounds and they tried to make the grounds safe again. That lockdown has now been lifted, but FBI personnel are there at the moment as that investigation gets underway into what exactly has happened.
8: Mining company officials have been detained after a fatal gas explosion in northern China. At least 82 people have been killed at the coal mine. More than 100 are injured and some are still missing. The federal government has committed $4.5 million to reduce the threat of bird flu. It will help improve the condition of critical habitat that birds most at risk rely on. Australia and surrounding islands remain free of the disease. Briefly, a national survey has found one in three Australian taxi and rideshare drivers have experienced abuse on the job. And Business Council Australia is calling on the Albanese government to provide a national statement signalling that AI and data centre investment is a national priority. In finance, one Australian dollar is buying around 71.2 US cents.
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8: Round 12 in a election has wrapped up with the Cowboys defeating the Rabbitohs 30 points to 18. The first matches of the French Open are getting underway in Paris. Craig Gabriel reports.
12: Paris in spring can be a bit of hit and miss with the weather, but at this year's Roland Garros, the weather is serving up an ace. The tournament starts tonight, Australian time, and the temperature will be 33, 34 degrees, and the prediction is for similar the first week, with conditions now being quicker, a huge contrast to the qualifying match days. Novak Djokovic will start his record-breaking 82nd appearance at the majors. Alexander Zverev is also on court, and just two Aussies in action, James Duckworth and Alia Tomlinson.

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7: Possible showers overnight. Tomorrow, partly cloudy with a high chance of showers, a top of around 18 degrees after an overnight low of 11 degrees. Looking further ahead, Tuesday, showers, a top of 19 degrees. Wednesday, a shower or two, a high of 18. Thursday and Friday, showers, a top of 17 degrees. On the bays, east to northwesterly winds below 10 knots. Seas are below half a metre.
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10: Wonderful to have your company for Healthy Living right across Australia this Sunday night. It is Spiro Christopoulos in the chair for the next couple of hours with the great Dr. Ross Walker bringing you up to speed with the latest in the health and medical space, answering your questions. And the lines are open right now. 131873, the open line number, and 0460 873 873, the text line. If you've got something you'd like to ask Dr. Ross, make sure you get in touch with us. Plenty of time and plenty of lines open right now for you to ask your questions. And without a further ado, a very good evening to you, Dr. Ross. Nice to be joining you tonight.
11: Spiro, I'm a bit starstruck having the famous Spiro Christopoulos here with me. And I hear that you've just had the weekend in Canberra. So tell us what you did.
10: I have, Dr. Ross. Had a great time at Jamala Wildlife Lodge. They're one of our advertisers here on 2GB. Yep. I was there with my lovely partner, Jackie, and we had a great time. We were in the Sun Bear room, where we basically had a sun bear sleeping outside of us last night, which was incredible watching that particular animal move and do its thing. We got to pat a cheetah. Ooh. Didn't think I'd ever get that close to a cheetah. Fed a giraffe. And we got up close and personal this morning with the rhino as well. So they do a great job there. Jamala Wildlife Lodge in Canberra, one of our advertisers. And thanks to Will and Richard for all of their help over the weekend. It was a great time. How was your weekend? How were those grandsons of yours in the rugby union? Can we get a bit of a around the grounds update?
11: Unfortunately, my one of my grandsons lost to Joe Easy, plays for Review, in the 14As on the weekend. But there was a big win this morning for the Warringah Tigers against Lane Cove, who are the top of the table, and Warringah Tigers beat them something like 37-10. It was a great victory.
10: So. And you were just showing me a video of a try being scored this morning.
11: That was last week. He's away this week, but he didn't play this week. But he was good.
10: Yeah. He's a hell of a player.
11: He's a very good player. So anyhow, we've got a big show on tonight. Let's get on to the medical side.

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1: People haven't tuned in to listen to.
0: Exactly right.
1: Me being a bit self-indulgent there, but...
0: We've got a big show ahead. As you mentioned, Dr. Ross, we will cover in just a moment the biggest story in rugby league this week, the shock motor neurone disease diagnosis for the South Sydney Rabbitohs forward Jai Aram. We're going to look at it with a bit of a medical twist, given the amount of interest in the shocking disease that is MND. We'll also shine a spotlight in a moment on polycystic ovary syndrome a bit later on in the program tonight. It's an issue that impacts 170 million women across the world, roughly one in eight. And we'll have the fertility specialist from IVF Australia, Dr. Michelle Quick, here for that.
1: Yeah, but there's a twist. It's no longer called polycystic ovary syndrome, which is the whole reason for the interview. And very soon, one of our favourite people on the show, Dr. Tanvir Ahmed, our resident psychiatrist, will be talking about an interesting twist on depression and anxiety. We'll get to the I'm confused section, because there's a bit of a link between B12 levels, high B12 levels, and cancer.
0: Yep.
1: I'll be explaining that one. Future of medicine tonight, we're talking about the ways to sustain weight loss if you want to. So that's the first hour, and a big second hour as well.
0: And we've got Dr. Negin Hessam Shariati as well from the University of New South Wales joining us.
1: Thank God I have you here to pronounce these names.
0: She is an expert in spinal cord injury. So we'll catch up with Dr. Negin Hessam Shariati from the University of New South Wales a bit later on. But as I mentioned, the open line number 131873, the text line 0460 873 873. Get in touch if you've got a question for Dr. Ross Walker. This is Healthy Living with Spiro Christopoulos and Dr. Ross Walker on Sunday, May 24. I guess this week, Dr. Ross, one of the biggest talking points in rugby league and in the news cycle has been the shock MND diagnosis to Jai Arrow, the South Sydney Rabbitohs forward. Motor neurone disease, such a terrible illness. So I thought tonight we'd have a bit of a deep dive and get an expert opinion from you as to what motor neurone disease is and how tough it is to battle.
1: Yes, Spiro, I think the announcement by Jai Arrow, and I'm a very strong South Sydney supporter, I can tell you, it really stopped the rugby league world in their tracks. And Jai Arrow was one of South Sydney's finest forwards, and he announced his immediate retirement from the NRL after being diagnosed with motor neurone disease. The 30-year-old had played 178 first-grade games, one, and I hate to say this because I'm in New South Wales, so what about 112 State of Origin caps for Queensland, and was named Rabbitohs Player of the Year just last season. He was, by every measure, at the peak of his powers, and now with devastating suddenness, his career, and far more importantly, his health, of course, has been irrevocably changed. So Arrow had been undergoing months of testing and treatment before finally receiving the diagnosis, with symptoms affecting different parts of his everyday life. Visibly emotional at the press conference this week, he didn't speak. His statement was read on his behalf. And when I read these words, a man saying, "This is only part of my story," I thought, this is the kind of courage medicine really gets to witness. So today, let's honour that courage by understanding exactly what he's facing.
0: We hear about motor neurone disease quite a bit these days, Dr. Ross, but what is MND?
1: Yeah, MND is a fatal neurologic disease which attacks the nerves that control movement, otherwise known as, strangely, the motor neurones. So muscles no longer work. These nerves control everything we take for granted: walking, speaking, swallowing, breathing. As they're attacked, the brain's messages gradually stop reaching the muscles, leading to weakness, wasting, paralysis, and ultimately severe breathing difficulties. And here's the part that makes MND particularly cruel. In the vast majority of cases, the mind stays completely intact. The person inside is fully present, fully aware, watching their own body betray them. The most common form is called ALS, or amyotrophic lateral sclerosis, though Australians more often use the broad term MND, which encompasses several related conditions. You may remember it as Lou Gehrig's disease, named after the great American baseball player who was struck down by it in 1939.
0: It's very confronting, and I think this week seeing Jai Arrow speak on Nine News was a tough sight to see.
1: Sure.
0: Who does MND affect, or who gets MND?
1: Yeah, it's about 2 in every 100,000 people. So it's not that common in the general population, but I'm about to give you some statistics that will shock you. Mm. It tends to strike in midlife and beyond, though, as Jai Arrow's case shows us is it just at the age of 38, it can happen. It does not always respect those statistics. So the vast majority of cases, around 90%, are what we call sporadic, meaning no clear genetic cause, but roughly 10% are familiar with some genes leading to the condition. And here's something that should be a wake-up call for every contact sport in this country. A study published in the Journal of Neurology, Neurosurgery and Psychiatry found that former professional rugby players had more than twice the overall risk of neurodegenerative disease. And we'd be well aware that Craig Bellamy was diagnosed with, I'm not sure what neurodegenerative disease it was, but he was diagnosed just a few weeks ago. And a staggering 15 times higher risk of MND diagnosis compared to matched individuals from the general population. So rugby players of rugby league, rugby union, AFL, 15 times higher rate of MND.
0: And Neil Danaher, the AFL great, is another person who's suffered MND, and he's been battling that for a number of years now as well. So that backs up what you're saying and that evidence in terms of the correlation between contact sports and MND.
1: Absolutely. And more recent study from Durham University found that retired rugby players with multiple concussions had elevated blood levels of things called tau proteins. And these same proteins are implicated in Alzheimer's disease and in MND. And this is compared to athletes with no history of head trauma. So the proposed biologic mechanism is that repeated head trauma triggers a form of neurodegeneration called chronic traumatic encephalopathy, or CTE, which may in turn increase the risk of disease.
0: Yeah, well, what happens to the typical patient, Dr. Ross? We've heard about Jaiara, but what happens to him and typical MND patients from here?
1: Yeah, the journey with MND is, and I won't soften this, profoundly difficult. For many sufferers, life expectancy is approximately 3 years from the point of diagnosis, but some live longer.
0: Yep.
1: Now, of course, the one of the greatest brains ever, Stephen Hawking, lived for decades, so his case was genuinely exceptional. Some progress rapidly, the course is unpredictable, and that unpredictability is its own burden. So early symptoms are often subtle, just a weakness in one hand, a slight slurring of speech, difficulty with fine motor tasks. But over time, the disease leads to generalized paralysis, loss of speech, difficulty swallowing, and ultimately total dependence on others for daily activities. So the MND Association notes that mental abilities and senses are typically not affected, which is, in the most heartbreaking way, both a mercy and a torment.
0: What sort of treatments are available for patients of this horrible illness, motor neurone disease?
1: Yeah, well, unfortunately, we don't have a cure. The two main disease-modifying medications available in Australia are a thing called riluzole and also edaravone, and they're both listed on the PBS. And riluzole extends survival by about 3 months on average, modest but real, and generally it's very safe with appropriate monitoring. And edaravone, which has antioxidant properties that protect nerve cells by reducing oxidative damage, appears to slow functional decline in a carefully selected subgroup of patients and works best when introduced very early. A third agent, Tofersen, is now available through a compassionate access program for specific genetic mutations, but that's really not generally available. So beyond medication, multidisciplinary care is the backbone of management. So supporting the lungs with non-invasive ventilation, nutritional support, physiotherapy, speech pathology for the patient, and psychological care, of course, for both the patient and their family.
0: A fair bit of funding is being spent at the moment on research, and where is the science heading, in what direction?
1: Yeah, this is where there is genuine hope for the future with this condition. Currently, over 30 active clinical trials in various stages of development for MND, with the majority investigating potential disease-modifying therapies. Gene therapy, stem cell therapy represent what researchers are calling a promising horizon, especially with genetic engineering technologies, and they've advanced so much in recent years. And one notable recent trial, the MIRACLES study, examined a thing called low-dose interleukin-2 as an immune-modulating agent in newly diagnosed patients with MND, finding it safe and warranting further investigations. So we're getting closer to actually getting some sort of treatment and definitive therapy for this. We're just not there yet.
0: In closing, Dr. Ross, it's been a tough week for the rugby league community and everyone in the community. We are going to wrap our arms around Jaiara, but I'd like to get, I guess, a closing thought and reflection from you on what's unfolded over the last week or so.
1: He did say during an interview, "What I need right now isn't sympathy or sadness. What I need is support, understanding, and I think really importantly, privacy.
0: Correct.
1: It's a remarkable thing to say in the worst moment of your life, but it also speaks to something we in medicine have long known. The human spirit is often the most powerful variable in any illness. So MND does not yet have a cure, but it has extraordinary people fighting it. Researchers like the wonderful Professor Dominic Rowe, clinicians, families, and now a South Sydney forward who faces a press conference he couldn't bring himself to speak at and still showed up. That tells you everything about the character of the man and everything about why this disease deserves our full attention, research dollars, and our compassion. So if you'd like to support MND research in Australia, visit MND Australia at mndaustralia.org.au, because every dollar goes towards a disease that urgently deserves a breakthrough.
0: A really fascinating insight into MND, Dr. Ross. We've got a few text messages here. 0460 873 873 is a text line. Let's kick off with this one from Maria. She says, "Hi, Dr. Walker. I'm a female, 69 years old. I have non-obstructive coronary artery disease, and 1 year ago my calcium score was 159.7. I have osteoporosis and mild macular degeneration. I had a COVID-19 booster in 2023. Not sure if I should have one now. I would like to hear your thoughts. Kind regards, Maria from Sydney."
1: Well, firstly, Maria, you have moderate coronary artery disease, non-obstructive, if you say you don't have blockages, and you certainly need management for that. So I always talk about the 80-10-10 rule. 80% is how you look after yourself. 10% are pharmaceutical therapy, and I would give you a statin based on that high calcium score, management of your blood pressure, diabetes if you have that, and also 10% all the supplements I talk about. But here you say you also have osteoporosis and mild macular degeneration. So you've got a few health issues, but nothing particularly life-threatening. Now, COVID, it's an interesting question. When, to quote the Donald, and I don't like quoting the Donald, but the initial China virus, the Wuhan strain, that was a lethal strain that killed 3% of people who were exposed to it. Many people ended up on ventilators, and we needed the vaccines to get us out of the pandemic, and we needed people to be infected by it, so we all developed our own immunity. But what's happened with COVID now, it's devolved to something a bit above the common cold. So I don't suggest people go off and have boosters anymore for COVID. That's my own opinion, although the authorities are still trying to encourage people to do so. Because I think now there is still a potential minor risk, which is more in young people. So if younger people get vaccinated with the Pfizer or Moderna RNA vaccines, that causes much more of a risk than if I'm not saying you're old at all, Maria, but an older person has the vaccine, you probably won't have the same reaction the younger person may have. But I just don't think it's necessary now that COVID is, as I said, just above the common cold.
0: Thanks very much for the text, Maria. We've had Irene in touch as well via the text line, Dr. Ross, 0460 873 873. She says, "Hello, I'm taking a bergamot product. I understand the cholesterol part, but what does a metabolic part do? Can you explain, please?" From Irene.
1: Well, it's basically what metabolism is. And metabolism is very simple. It's how the cell works.
0: Yep.
1: So we're all made up of cells. And so the metabolism is just can be efficient metabolism, inefficient metabolism. So if you have poor metabolism, for example, it's very easy to put on weight, to become a diabetic, for your blood pressure to go up, for your cholesterol profile to change. Typically with people who have what we call metabolic syndrome, up goes the triglycerides, down goes the HDL. So the bergamot products, some of the studies have shown some, and I must say I have an association with one of the companies that does make one of the bergamot products, which I can't name on air, but some of the studies have shown that that the bergamot products will improve your glucose metabolism, fatty liver. As far as the cholesterol profile goes, they do not lower cholesterol per se. They shift you from what we call small LDL to large LDL, small HDL to large, and there's published data on this. So that's what basically, when we talk about metabolism, we're talking about making the body more efficient.
0: Well, thanks for your text, Irene. Hope that helps you out with the issue that you're facing at the moment with that bergamot product. We've got Patrick and Steve online via the open line, 131873. We'll get to those calls in just a moment. But on the other side of this, Dr. Tanvi Ahmed will be live on the line. Looking forward to catching up with him to chat about some of the positive benefits for patients receiving treatment for mental health related issues. You won't want to miss that. We'll be back after a quick break.
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1: For decades, mental health treatments have focused almost entirely on the dark side of illness, reducing sadness, fear and anxiety. But a groundbreaking new study from SMU and UCLA, I love acronyms, have flipped this script, revealing that targeting a patient's lost ability to feel pleasure, a condition known as anhedonia, is actually far more effective at lifting both depression and anxiety than standard therapy. So anhedonia affects 90% of people with major depression, rendering them unable to experience joy, motivation or purpose. While conventional treatments ignore this symptom, a newly developed 15-session psychotherapy called Positive Affect Treatment, of course, PAT, retrains the brain's reward system directly through practices like savoring and gratitude. These results were striking. By focusing exclusively on rebuilding joy, patients naturally saw their negative symptoms plummet. So there's no one else we go to with these sort of topics. So join us to discuss this paradigm shift in psychiatric treatment is the extraordinary, wonderful friend of the show, Dr. Tanvir Ahmed. Tanny, good evening, mate.
11: Great to be with you, Ross.
1: It's always great to hear your voice. So we often define depression as profound sadness, but this study highlights anhedonia, the total absence of pleasure, which I say to my patients all the time, you can't measure that one in your bloodstream. How does this differ from typical sadness, and why has psychiatry ignored this for so long, apart from you, of course?
11: Now, look, this is a bit of a debate that's gone on for decades. Traditionally, psychiatry looks at, you know, negative feelings, what you've lost. And there's even a famous quote by Freud, that Freud saying, oh, we're trying to shift you from hysterical misery to common unhappiness. You know, that's sort of the aim. And, I guess what this study is part of a broader field called positive psychology, which is probably, you know, half a century old. And it looks at exactly that. Rather than focusing on what's lost or the negative emotion, it tries to put a bigger emphasis on, I guess, exactly feeling pleasure, reward, purpose, motivation. It's looking at that. So this study is a randomized trial, looks at 89 people out of UCLA, and it applied these positive effect therapy,
1: mm-hmm.
11: and then had another group, which I guess had more traditional cognitive behavioral therapy, which targets negative thoughts, emotions, and essentially the original group did a little bit better, and it had sort of measures on threat response as well as reward sensitivity. And I think it's very interesting because it really looking at depression in a slightly different way, at your ability to feel rewards and ability, what the term is, anhedonia.
1: Yep.
11: So look, psychiatry knows this well, but I think the study raised the prospect, are we paying enough attention? Do we put enough focus on it? I guess what I would say, Ross, is often when they're very unhappy, you're trying to get into a state where they can even start thinking of that. I think the average psychiatrist or a psychologist is thinking of it. But when they're in a more serious state, it can be very difficult to even, you know, get them even remotely shifting in that.
1: Yeah,
11: but I think one of the things it highlights, a lot of modern treatments in psychiatry, classically antidepressants, sometimes the psychiatrist is thinking, oh, yes, we've taken away some of the negativity. But meanwhile, the patient is saying, well, hang on, I feel a bit numb. And that's a classic side effect of antidepressants, for example.
1: Yeah.
11: So I think this study is a bit of a wake-up call saying, well, hang on, you really need to think of the patient and their ability to feel pleasure, not just their absence of negative emotion.
1: Well, Tanya, I can't resist saying they've obviously got this study down pat, but positive effective treatment, or PAT, focuses solely on retraining the brain's reward system for joy. How can a therapy that completely ignores negative symptoms actually be more effective at reducing them?
11: Well, I guess I would say generally it would be relatively milder states, right? So,
1: yeah.
11: But I think that there is something in it. Like, it's more part of depression. It's not just the build-up or negative emotion. It's the absence of positive. So this is kind of where this therapy is important and interesting. And again, it is part of this broader field of positive psychology.
1: Yeah. Well,
11: and I think there is greater awareness in my field of it, but I think patients come to you with it, and it's a classic one where doctors have priorities, and sometimes they don't always exactly align with the patient's priorities.
1: Mm. Well, patients say restoring positive emotion is their primary goal, yet our current symptoms focus on reducing distress, which I say this to my patients all the time. You just lose your interest in things that used to give you pleasure, you no longer get that pleasure from it. So how does clinical psychology and psychiatry, of course, need to change to stop just taking away the bad and start actively rebuilding the good? I mean, for example, I want to ask you personally, will this study affect how you approach your patients?
11: Well, it's a reminder. Look, the reality is, I think any psychiatrist, I mean, look, at a deeper level, a psychologist, psychiatrist, you're trying to help patients re-establish meaning and purpose in their life.
1: And part of that's pleasure.
11: And merely taking away negative emotion is not enough. But sometimes you need to take, when people are severely depressed, if you don't get on top of that, they can't even orient themselves to the positive.
1: Mm.
11: But I guess that would be if not criticism, it's my defense that often in our role, we're seeing people in, you know, relatively severe states that you want to get them into a state where they can even orient themselves. But it's a reminder. Now, the average psychiatrist won't be doing positive affect therapy. Psychologists may well do that. But it's a reminder that in our consulting rooms, where as part of taking people from the depths of despair, you have to, in parallel, orient themselves to what gives them, you know, purpose and meaning in their life. And if you don't help them transition to that, you know, you're doing them a disservice.
1: Yeah, but I'm still getting the feeling from you, my friend, that this positive effective treatment really isn't going to become our new frontline defence against severe treatment-resistant depression.
11: No, look, I think this aim, even in the study, It does allude to, it has to be relatively mild. And look, there's been huge movements along this, Ross, all these things around gratitude, et cetera. Everyone from Oprah to even the Pope, have been kind of talking about this stuff. So it's a bit of a broader movement that's happened over decades, and it's linked to positive psychology. And it is a bit of a blowback to what was seen in psychiatry, though it focuses too much on the negative and what's lacking, and not so much on the positive, and things that can actually be applied in otherwise relatively healthy people. How can we help make their lives even better? So that this treatment is very important, and I think there's real value in this.
1: Yep.
11: It's part of a broader kind of trend, but it's not something that the average psychiatrist can immediately incorporate, but it is something we can certainly, I guess, lay a bigger emphasis on and just really reflect and have it in the back of our mind.
1: And finally, mate, really not on this subject, but not on the subject of positive effective therapy, but what I wanted to ask you is, with severe depression, so a major depressive disorder, that where they're not responding to standard therapy, what do you believe is going to be the next big thing? Is it transcranial stimulation? Is it the psychedelics? Where do you think we're heading?
11: Look, I actually do think there's different types of stimulation that are starting to. Only in recent weeks, and we can talk about this another episode.
1: Sure.
11: We're getting more and more portable versions of stimulation that are showing real promise.
1: Yeah.
11: We're talking sort of cranial stimulation, things you can do from home. And I think they hold a lot of promise. But ketamine and ECT and psychedelics are all there too. So yeah. There's a lot of excitement in psychiatry about some of these treatments.
1: Excellent. Well, mate, look, it's always wonderful to talk to you and have you on the show. And obviously we'll get you on very soon in the
11: Good
1: next few
11: you,
1: weeks. Good on you, Tanny. Thanks.
0: Great to catch up with Dr. Tanvi Ahmed, a leading psychologist in Sydney, psychiatrist.
1: Yes.
0: You wouldn't like that, me getting it wrong. So to Dr. Tanvi Ahmed, thank you so much for your time. Keep the feedback coming for Dr. Ross here on Healthy Living. 0460-873-873 is the text line. We've got Patrick and Steve waiting online as well. Give us a call, 131-873, if you've got a question for Dr. Ross. We're going to take a quick break and then we'll come back with these calls. And we'll also do a bit of a deep dive into links between the vitamin B12 and cancer. So we'll be back after a quick break. You're listening to Healthy Living with Spiro Christopoulos and Dr. Ross Walker.
12: 3AW Breakfast. Richmond has so many players on their injury list.
13: Yes.
12: They have a new recruit. 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Kevin Bartlett, this is extraordinary news.
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12: 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What are catch-ups like for the 400 club?
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0: Welcome back to Healthy Living with Spiro Christopoulos and Dr. Ross Walker. We hope you're enjoying the program and learning a thing or two along the way. We're going to head to the open line now for a call from Patrick from Ashfield. Patrick, take it away.
19: Patrick, good evening.
20: Hello, doctor. Thank you. I'm 58 years of age. My doctor has changed my blood pressure medication. I was on Mecardis Plus and Spiraclin, and I didn't like the side effects that Spiraclin had with Malbress.
19: Yep.
20: And then he put me on Mecardis Plus in the morning, then Amaldipine at night, and I found that it was mucking my sleep up. I was waking up feeling very cold. I was pushing blankets off, and even though it's cooler, I'm still waking up. So yep. I changed the medication to Novartis with a combination of three, the Amaldipine, Bisalatin,
19: yep.
20: and the Hydro,
19: yep.
20: 25 mils.
19: Yep.
20: And I'm still waking up at night. I haven't slept in about 3 weeks.
1: And this is once the Amlodipine was introduced. See, the problem with Amlodipine, yes, well, it's a great drug, yeah. but
20: right.
1: it has a 24-hour half-life. It's very, very long. So whether you take it in the morning or take it at night, it's still going to screw you sleeping around. So my strong suggestion would be that you get off the Amlodipine completely. Yeah. So just go back to taking Mecardis Plus in the morning. And there's a drug called Moxonidine, otherwise known as Physiotens, that you could take before you go to bed, and that doesn't tend to have as much of an effect on your sleep.
20: Oh, great.
1: Okay, so Physiotens or Moxonidine's its other name.
20: Moxonidine.
1: And you want to start on about 200 micrograms at night.
20: Mm-hmm. Okay. And will it take long for me to wean myself off the...
1: Only 24 hours or so. It should be fine.
20: I'm good.
1: Okay?
20: I'm good. Thank you very much,
1: good.
20: Thank
1: you. Bring us back and let us know how you get on, mate. Lovely to talk to you.
0: Thanks for that, Patrick. Looking forward to an update from you. Make sure you keep those calls coming for Dr. Ross Walker, 131873, the open line number, if you've got a question or comment. Let's head to Steve from Canberra. He wants to have a little bit of chat about MND and MS.
1: Steve, good evening.
21: Hello, Dr. Ross. I actually want to... The call you had before about the mental thing, the depression.
1: Yeah.
21: I, through life, I've had depression and that, but I've never gone to a doctor and asked for drugs. I'm just trying to change my mind shift so I don't have the depression.
1: Now, mate, can I say to you about that? There is a misconception there that depression is a psychological disorder that you can pull yourself through. It doesn't work like that. True depression is a biochemical disorder of the brain that's manifest typically by, firstly, you feel tired during the day, you lose your interest in things, and also typically you wake at about 2 a.m. staring at the ceiling for an hour. They're the cardinal symptoms of endogenous or chemical depression. And unfortunately, mate, you can't change your mindset when you have it. It's a disease. Like saying to a diabetic, get over it. You know, you've got to work yourself through diabetes. You need medical treatment for it. So if people have endogenous depression, because it has psychologic symptoms, they think it's a psychologic disease, but it isn't. But you also wanted to say something about motor neuron disease as opposed to MS.
21: Well, my father had MS.
1: Yeah.
21: I was just wondering if there's a correlation between MS and MND.
1: The only correlation is they're both neurologic conditions, but there's absolutely no similarity. Where motor neuron disease is a disease of the motor neurons, which are the disease. It comes out from the brain, the neurons go and connect to these motor neurons that tell your muscles to move, whereas MS is a disease of the white matter of the brain, where you get these little, the myelin, which is the covering of the sheaths, breaks down and the white matter becomes abnormal in the brain. So you get totally different manifestations, often visual problems, problems with your coordination, and you can get weakness as well, spasms in the muscles. So it's a completely different condition. It has different types, whereas MND is a slowly progressive neurologic condition, completely different to MS.
0: Thanks for the call, Steve. We'll get to more of your calls on 131873 in just a moment, but now it's time for this.
2: On Healthy Living.
3: Well, I'm sorry, it's not clear to me.
2: I'm confused.
0: This is a great segment where we break down an area in the medical space which can be confusing and hard to understand. And one of them, Dr. Ross, is the vitamin B12. And it'd be great to debunk tonight the theory that there are related risks, and links to cancer.
1: Yeah, well, every now and then a headline comes along that's guaranteed to send people reaching for their supplement cabinet in a panic. And this week is vitamin B12, one of the most commonly taken and most widely recommended supplements in Australia, and the suggestion that high levels may be linked to cancer. So naturally, people are confused, or more precisely, I'm concerned that many of you will be confused. I want to set the record straight.
0: Before we launch, you know what, Dr. Ross, what does B12 actually do, and why deficiency is the real and well-established problem here? I'm trying to wrap my head around that and understand that.
1: Vitamin B12 is genuinely essential. Without it, you can't make red cells, your nervous system degrades, causing the irreversible neurologic damage called subacute combined degeneration of the spinal cord. You can't repair DNA accurately. So you can see that B12 is very, very important. It's common. It's underdiagnosed, especially in vegans and vegetarians who don't have animal products, right, in older adults whose stomachs produce less of a thing called intrinsic factor, a thing called pernicious anemia, and also people who take the drugs for reflux, the PPI drugs like Nexium and Parit and those sort of drugs. So deficiency is the established, well-documented, clinically important problem. That's the starting point. It's a critical one, because what we're discussing here can frighten people away from taking supplements that they may genuinely need.
0: So the B12 Cancer Association is almost certainly the wrong way around. Cancer causes high B12, not vice versa.
1: Yeah, that's right. Yep. And not all cancers do, but here's the most important point in this entire story. It's buried in the middle of the article rather than leading with it. Multiple lines of research, including a 2022 systematic analysis and subsequent 2024 research, have concluded that elevated B12 in cancer patients is what we call an epiphenomenon. That means the B12 appears alongside the cancer as a bystander, not a driver. So taking B12 will not cause cancer. The mechanisms are well understood. Tumors can damage the liver, which stores enormous quantities of B12 and releases it into the bloodstream when it's under stress. Some tumors also increase the circulating proteins that bind to B12, artificially elevating blood test reasons. So if you have an abnormally high B12 for no good reason, then that should alert the doctor to thinking maybe there's a cancer that's driving up your B12 level.
0: So you'd say that an elevated B12 without supplementation is a red flag worth investigating, not a reason to stop taking it.
1: No, absolutely. So if that just happens, they find a B12 in your bloodstream, it may not be cancer. There are many other causes of an elevated B12.
0: Yep.
1: But it may be a flag that there is a cancer brewing in your body somewhere, not the cause.
0: Makes sense.
1: Yeah.
0: Okay, now the Vietnamese U-shaped study is something that's been released in the last 12 months or so. What does it really tell us, Dr. Ross?
1: Okay, basically it's saying that very low and very high B12s were associated with an increased risk. So I want to flag three important limitations here. This was a case-control study, the weakest form of evidence, unable to establish causation and highly vulnerable to reverse causation, which is what we've been talking about. So that's basically it.
0: So on high-dose B vitamin supplementation and lung cancer, there is an important nuance there.
1: Yeah. The study also refers to previous data that have linked high-dose B6 and B12 supplementation to a slight increase in lung cancer risk, especially in male smokers. And again, this is the critical thing here. We're talking about smokers. Smoking is bad for everyone.
0: Of course.
1: No one should smoke or vape.
0: Yep.
1: That may then interact badly with poor quality B6, poor quality B12 supplements. See, not all supplements are the same.
0: Right.
1: There's many, many synthetic supplements which aren't sourced in the same way that other supplements are. To give an example, there's beta-carotene, and beta-carotene can be synthetic or it can be natural. synthetic beta carotene should not be taken by anyone, but the natural stuff's actually good for you. So, you've got to be really careful and understand your supplements rather than just say, oh, that looks good, that's cheap, I'll take that one.
0: A couple of questions. First of all, what high dose? What does that actually mean? And secondly, why is food source B12 not the issue here?
1: Yeah, well, the article correctly notes it's virtually impossible to consume too much B12 from food alone. The sources being meat, fish, eggs, dairy, fortified foods. B12's water soluble and excess is excreted through the kidneys in very healthy individuals. So, and again, many people think more is better. So taking huge doses, 5,000 to 10,000 mics a day without medical indication, there's no reason to do it whatsoever. If you're going to take a B12 supplement, the dose is 500 to 1,000 micrograms a day.
0: So what's the bottom line here, Dr. Ross?
1: Well, the message from this article, correctly understood, is actually quite straightforward. B12 deficiency is common and serious. If you're a vegan over 65 on a drug called metformin for diabetes or a proton pump inhibitor, getting your B12 checked and supplemented is generally important. Do not stop taking B12 on the basis of these headlines.
0: Thanks very much, Dr. Ross. That's our I'm Confused segment for this week. We'll get to your calls after the break. Gary and Laz, if you can hold on the line there, we'll get to you shortly.
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0: Thanks very much for tuning in to Healthy Living with Spiro Christopoulos and Dr. Ross Walker. It's time now for our Future of Medicine segment, and we talk about, Dr. Ross, all different types of cancer and illness which impacts all people in some way, shape or form. I actually bumped into one of our 2GB listeners in Sydney last night, Alana from Narromburn, battling stage 4 cancer in her liver and her lung, and we're sending our best thoughts to her. But one of the other horrible forms of cancer is brain cancer, and you've got a bit of news on a new treatment on the horizon.
1: Well, our wonderful David Murrow passed away from glioblastoma a few years back, and this is a disease that's a hideous disease, and up to now the treatments haven't been particularly good. So typically surgery, radiotherapy, chemotherapy is what most people use, but it's not that great. The prognosis isn't terrific. So it's just very hard to get the active treatment into the tumour. But this is interesting. I've been talking on the show for a number of years now about a thing called CAR T cell therapy. But they basically take your own cells and a bit of the tumour, and they retrain your T cells, which are part of the important part of the immune system, to kill the particular tumour involved. And they're doing this for things like leukemia, lymphoma, myeloma. But they haven't used it for these sort of tumours as yet. So out of the US now, they're using this CAR T cell therapy at McMaster's University. They're doing it in Boston. And they're getting some terrific results where people are getting very sustained responses to this. So I'm pretty excited about the future. And this McMaster's team used a particular type of specific program, a protein that targets the receptors in the glioblastoma cells. So we're talking about retraining your T cells to kill this particular tumor, leave the rest of the body alone, with people getting an enormous response. So I'm very, very excited about the future of CAR T therapy. The moment is not widespread. It's not that available. It's extremely expensive, but as we start to use it more and more and more, we'll get much better effects with it.
0: It's always exciting to hear about new treatments to cancer and positive steps in the right direction on the research front, and awesome to hear about that particular development and breakthrough in the brain cancer space. You mentioned the late, great David Morrow. We lost him a few years ago to this terrible illness, and God rest his soul, and he's always part of the 2GB family down the track. But thank you for that, Dr. Ross. We're going to take another quick break before we have a little bit of news. Make sure you keep that radio dialed to Healthy Living with Dr. Ross and Spiro Christopoulos. Great to have your company on this Sunday night.
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0: Let's get to a text before we have to break for news, Dr. Ross. No name on this one, but a random question for the doctor. Do fat cells move in the blood flow? Yes or no?
15: Absolutely, they have to, because that's how you get, you deliver the important parts of fat to cells. Every cell needs things like cholesterol and different types of fats to make them work. So our energy is produced by fat. And a lot of the components of the cells, like our hormones, are produced by a cholesterol ring. So, of course, they travel around in the bloodstream.
0: Thanks very much for that text. We'll get to more of your calls and messages after the news. And coming up in the next hour of the program, we're going to catch up with Dr. Negan Hessam-Shariati from the University of New South Wales about spinal cord injuries. And we'll also catch up with Dr. Michelle Quick from IVF Australia to learn more about an issue which impacts 1 in 8 women. She'll be here shortly. We'll get to you very soon after the news.
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17: Good evening, I'm Sarah Wiedersane. Police say a man was spearfishing with friends when he was bitten by a shark at a popular reef in far north Queensland. The 39-year-old Cairns man died from his injuries despite the best efforts of paramedics to save him. The species of shark is unknown at this stage. Inspector Elaine Burns says it would have been a traumatic incident for all those who witnessed the attack.
18: This is a tragic incident for everyone involved, and we will continue to provide support to the family and those who were on board with him.
17: It's the second fatal shark attack in Australian waters in just over a week. Pauline Hanson is calling on the coalition to work with her party after new polling suggested One Nation could become the official opposition. According to the latest Redbridge poll, One Nation could win 53 seats and the coalition just 12 if an election were held today. Senator Hanson has told Sky News it's encouraging, but said there was more work to do before the next federal election.
19: Whoever gets the numbers, let's just work together. The main thing is that we have to turn this country around with good policies that are going to encourage further development, industries, manufacturing, look after the farming sector, agricultural production, the mining industry.
17: UK Prime Minister Keir Starmer has welcomed reports significant progress has been made towards an agreement between the US and Iran to end the war in the Middle East. US Secretary of State Marco Rubio has hinted the deal could result in a complete reopening of the Strait of Hormuz, but he cautioned there was still work to do and again stressed Iran can never possess a nuclear weapon. So-called gendered poverty is being blamed for the growing number of older women experiencing homelessness. Women over 50 are the fastest growing demographic, sleeping rough. St Vincent's Homeless Health Service spokesperson Erin Longbottom says they often lack financial literacy and security.
20: Because they've had less access to things like super, they don't have less assets, and often they may have never even been on the housing system or had experienced poverty before, and they just find themselves in a really difficult situation that's very hard to get out of.
17: 4 people have been killed in a large-scale Russian drone attack on Ukraine. At least 83 people have been injured. Russia's defence ministry says a hypersonic missile was used in the strikes. And British police are investigating a fresh allegation against the former Prince Andrew. The Times is reporting claims of misconduct at Royal Ascot more than 20 years ago. Scotland Yard has given files to the Thames Valley Police Department as part of a call for witnesses to come forward. In finance, one Australian dollar is buying around 71 US cents.
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17: In the final game of round 12 NRL action, the Cowboys have defeated the Rabbitohs 30 points to 18. The result moves North Queensland to sixth place on the premiership ladder. Cowboys coach Todd Payton says the performance showed a side that can deliver.
5: When we played control and got in the cycle, we're the dominant team. And yeah, I'd just like to see more of that from a week-to-week basis. Played direct, played upstream. When we kick the corners and stay patient, the opposition break more often than not.
17: A record-breaking third quarter has propelled Greater Western Sydney to a stunning upset over Brisbane, the Giants winning by 78 points despite losing two players to hamstring injuries. In the other game, the Bulldogs triumphed over the Demons 93-90, and the New South Wales Swiss Super Netball final hopes have been dealt a big blow after going down to the Melbourne Vixens 67-57.
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1: G'day, Ross Stevenson here. 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
4: Possible showers overnight. Tomorrow, partly cloudy with a high chance of showers, a top of around 18 degrees after an overnight low of 11 degrees. Looking further ahead, Tuesday, showers, a top of 19 degrees. Wednesday, a shower or two, a high of 18. Thursday and Friday, showers, a top of 17 degrees. On the bays, east to northwesterly winds below 10 knots. Seas are below half a metre.
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7: Welcome back to Healthy Living, second hour of the program with Dr. Ross Walker and Spiro Christopoulos this Sunday night to bring you through the latest on the health and medical front. Wonderful to have your company. Plenty happening in the next hour of the program. We're going to catch up with a few interesting individuals, Dr. Negan Hessam-Shariati from the University of New South Wales, to chat about some new data that's been released which focuses on battling spinal cord injuries. And we'll also chat to Dr. Michelle Quick. She's from IVF Australia, and we're going to learn a bit more about a change for polycystic ovary syndrome, an issue which impacts 1 in 8 women. So she'll be here a bit later on in the program. But now it's time for this.
6: And now on Healthy Living, a medical news update.
7: Dr. Ross, this is an issue, I guess, which doesn't discriminate anyone in the population. I've been on my own weight loss journey over the past 18 months or so, and the greatest challenge, I guess, that people face is sustained weight loss, but also maintaining that weight loss. So have you got any tips for people trying to achieve sustained weight loss at the moment or looking to do
8: well,
7: so in the future?
8: I do. This is a study published in Nature Medicine, which is a very prestigious journal. And many people now, the big blockbuster of the last decade have been the GLP-1 receptor agonist, Ozempic, Wegovy, and even better, Mounjaro, which is even more effective than the other two. And it's really genuinely transformed obesity medicine over the past 3 years. These injectable medications can produce up to a 22% body weight reduction. And these are results for the first time rival bariatric surgery in magnitude. But the problem is when you stop, the weight just pours back on. And in fact, probably pours back on even quicker than you lose it. So there's a big problem for people about who are going onto these medications because we don't know what the long-term effects are. We really don't want people to be injecting themselves for the rest of their days.
7: So there's a brand new oral receptor agonist, a pill that you can take once daily. Yeah. Can you tell us about that and why it's so significant in this battle with weight loss?
8: This is still a GLP-1 receptor agonist, but it's an oral pill called orforglipron. And it's been released in the US. It's taken once a day and it works in the same way, but it's probably not as strong as the injections as you'd expect.
7: Yep.
8: So this particular trial did a head-to-head comparison of people who were on Mounjaro or on semaglutide or Ozempic and wanted to get off them. And then they put them into two

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3: Possible showers overnight. Tomorrow, partly cloudy with a high chance of showers, a top of around 18 degrees after an overnight low of 11 degrees. Looking further ahead, Tuesday, showers, a top of 19 degrees. Wednesday, a shower or two, a high of 18. Thursday and Friday, showers, a top of 17 degrees. On the bays, east to northwesterly winds below 10 knots. Seas are below half a metre.

The clip-clop of the milky as the morning sun comes up. Topper pops in its ice cream and Dixie's in a cup. Ball and Welsh chiffonies and the boomerang books and brushes.

0: remember.
1: It is 8 after 9 on a Sunday night, and it's a pleasure to be here. Hello, Ryan. Good to see you.
2: Hello, you too.
1: Good to see producer Melvin up the back there. Mm. Welcome to you. And, of course, hello to Armando Del Quinto Los Indios El Dudo, best known as Andrew McLaren.
3: You're referring back to an incident on Wednesday night on this very station.
1: Where you revealed your
3: I revealed actually my birth name. Yes. And I've tried to keep it, because not that I'm a racist of any kind.
1: Yes.
3: And I'm not ashamed of my Mexican heritage at all.
1: Not at all.
3: And when I see an enchilada, I go ape.
1: Yes.
3: You know, and it's just inbuilt. That might seem racist in itself, mightn't it?
1: I know.
3: Stereotyping people. Anyway, but I didn't expect you to use the name.
1: No.
3: That was actually my birth name.
1: I had to write it down because it's quite lengthy. Armando Del Quinto Los Indios El Dudo.
3: That's it.
1: Yeah.
3: Yeah.
1: So welcome to you.
3: Thank you so much. Born in the Sinaloa section of Mexico and very happy about it too.
1: Mm.
3: Still have rallies there who have burros and sombreros.
1: Yes. And you anglicised it, or is the McLaren side the mum's side or something, is it?
3: Well, no, I just got the name out of a street directory. out of a phone directory is better.
1: Yes.
3: But that's where I found it, in a street directory.
1: Yes.
3: So it would belong to someone.
1: Because that was a real thing. We had a newsreader here many, many years ago who was of Asian extraction.
3: Hmm.
1: And it was suggested that she might want to use a different surname. An anglicised surname.
3: Well, Hollywood movie stars in the 1930s and 40s, 50s even.
1: Yes.
3: They all had to anglicise their names, or many of them did, didn't they?
1: They
3: cut out all those sort of Germanic names and Jewish names
1: and
3: made them more mainstream, I guess. Anyway, that's it. How have you been, Simon?
1: I'm good. Yeah, I've been very busy. It's been a very busy week. I'll have another very busy week this week, and then I'm looking forward to relaxing a little.
3: Good on you. That's the way to go.
1: What's McDude been up to?
3: Well, I...

0: I've been actually doing housework and finding it more vile with each task I do.
1: Yeah.
0: And my thoughts go to everyone.
1: Are the cleaners away or on strike? Or?
0: No, the swine won't work. I do my best. We've got a whip and everything, but no, they still won't.
1: Your cane's broken, so you can't punish them. Can't
0: bring them to measure. No, I just had Joanne, who's sort of jacked up about working around the house anymore, so it's been me.
1: So you've got to do it all.
0: Yes.
1: Yeah.
0: It's incredible.
1: How often do you change your sheets?
0: How often? That's a good question. Probably every week.
1: Yeah? Every week.
0: How often do you do it, bachelor boy?
1: Well, fortnightly.
0: Yeah. Oh, when I was a bachelor, it would have been maybe twice a year.
1: Yeah.
0: When I think about it, yuck.
1: Yes. Because you spend a third of your life in bed, roughly.
0: Yeah, that's right. And when I read once that the skin cells that we drop in the course of an evening sleep, a night's sleep.
1: Yes.
0: They are all there in the bed, of course.
1: Yeah.
0: And so you really to clean the bed, you know, to keep it fresh, you really should be doing it every second day.
1: And what you do is you have the window open and a fan on and bash the bed. When you take the sheets off, bash your bed, your mattress.
0: Yeah.
1: Because all this dust rises into the air and then it can be sucked out the window.
0: That's ridiculous.
1: Where do you think the skin cells go?
0: What do you do that, do you?
1: Yeah, I bash my bed when I change
0: the window open.
1: Yeah, well, my windows decided that it won't open anymore. It's got one of those winders with a lock on it, and I've never had a key for it because it's a rental. I just moved in and the windows were there, but it always opened. And one day I went to open it and it's locked itself, so I can't open my bedroom window.
0: Room's going to be a bit fruity after about a month, isn't it?
1: Yeah. It's been like that for a couple of months.
0: You're snoring and belching away during the night.
1: Exactly.
0: Don't invite me over. Hey, if you're listening, welcome to Remember When through 2YY Albury.
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0: Thank you so much. 3CS Colac.
1: Good to have you on board at 3HA in Hamilton.
0: As it is with Swan Hill and 3SH.
1: 3YM Horsham.
0: And 3YB FM, thank you, in lovely Warrnambool. And what a legend coming up.
1: Oh, we have.
0: In about 2 or 3 minutes' time. An absolute legend. It'll be an absolute pleasure to talk to him.
1: Really looking forward to that. But first I have to ask, what's Ryan been up to? Because last week Ryan said nothing.
2: Very exciting. The groceries last week. But this week, busy week. Went to a baptism yesterday and the first birthday for two twins as well yesterday. Then today, a very long Greek lunch.
1: Oh.
2: Very long.
1: A Greek lunch is a beautiful thing.
2: Yes, it's good, but I don't think I need to eat for another week.
1: Yeah.
0: Did you have the fried cheese?
2: No.
0: I love the fried cheese.
1: Is that halloumi?
0: Well, I'm not sure what type of cheese it is, but it's beautiful.
2: I think I had everything else, though.
0: It's a dieter's nightmare, of course. Oh. Fried cheese, but it's beautiful.
1: But all the olive oil and stuff in a Greek salad is healthy for you, so that offsets it, doesn't it?
0: Of course.
1: Yes.
0: Silly of me not to have thought of it.
1: Melvin's had a lovely weekend. He told me off air, but it won't go into his details because, yes, we do have a guest coming up ever so shortly.
0: We do.
1: Should we?
0: I thought we were going to do the weekend wrap.
1: No, well, there's no credit, so we sort of have. Or you just said you did housework.
0: Oh, yeah, that's right. Yeah. You haven't.
1: I've been working on projects I need to get done, so I haven't ventured out much. Although, you know what I do hate? My last two pay packets, my salary comes through, and because I haven't had Saturday nights for a while, so my pay has been quite less than it normally is. So my pay came through a month or so ago, and on that same day, loan repayments and bills were due, which left me with less money than I had. So last fortnight's pay, I had done one Saturday. So a slight bump in the pay back to where it should normally be. And I thought, oh, good. Well, that's at least good. My land tax for my house in Croydon.
0: Swine taxes.
1: So again, I am now a month ago. I'm about $3,000 down on where I was a month ago.
0: Jeez.
1: It's just hard. It is.
0: I know.
1: That's awful.
0: And you're still really yet to be discovered.
1: Yeah, exactly. Never will be.
0: Because within you, somewhere boiling away, is another Kyle Sandilands.
1: Oh, absolutely. You've heard me swear off air.
0: You're an animal.
1: You've heard me rip the staff apart and go off about things.
0: Yeah. All right. Please don't do it while I'm here until midnight.
1: I'll behave.
0: And in just a moment, a legend.
3: Mornings with Tom Elliott.
4: Daniel, hello.
5: G'day, Tom. In the early 80s, me and a couple of those vendors burnt down Escobar Primary School between Mooney and Bank Street. And I was 7-8. I went straight to Pentridge, Mark.
4: You went to adult prison for that?
5: Yeah, I went straight to Pentridge. I learnt my lesson.
4: What do you think about the 15 and 16-year-old who set fire to a liquor warehouse and got off with a community corrections order?
5: They won't learn their lesson.
4: Straight to Pentridge, age 17. 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

0: Camille joins us each week at this time to talk antiques and collectibles, and your calls are welcome, 133693. Hello, Rick.
1: Hello, Simon, and hello, Andrew.
2: Hello, Rick. Wonderful memorabilia and paraphernalia, all that you've said in. These are, photocopies of some wonderful pieces from the past. Can we start with the Brasso metal polish?
1: I reckon it was from, I'd say, the 1890s. It shows a young lady, and she's got a bottle of the product.
0: Oh, Rick.
1: A tin of the product, which is exactly the same today as it was then. They haven't changed it.
0: Your phone is sort of cutting in and out, Rick.
1: I'm sorry.
0: Are you on a cordless?
1: Brasso is the product. And I have to say, it's just quite immaculate. It's the most amazing thing.
0: Brasso is amazing. We think it's come good. Your phone was just cutting in and out for a second there.
1: I'm sorry.
2: And this is actually like an enamelled sign that you've sent a photo of to us. Is that right?
1: It is. So far, so long ago, and yet the product is exactly the same today as it was then.
0: Are you getting any?
2: It's not very clear.
0: No. Rick, the phone's just sort of, it's cutting in and out, so we're only getting little bits and pieces of each word. Are you on a cordless? Are you near the base station?
1: Yes, I am. I'll get closer to it because it's a phone that actually works pretty well most of the time.
2: And,
1: let's go over here. Over in this, near the, is that better?
0: It might be. We'll give it a shot.
2: Put your sweet lips a little closer to the phone. Let's pretend that we're together
0: all alone.
2: Okay, Rick, testing 1, 2, 3. The kangaroo needle packet. What are the? Oh, this is sewing needles, is it?
1: So what you do is open it, and it's got all the sewing needles inside it.
2: Oh, dear.
1: Yeah. But the kangaroo brand, what a great brand. What a name for a needles.
2: It's wonderful, and the kangaroo is sitting on a boomerang just to make sure you know which country we're promoting here.
0: Yeah.
1: That's about it. It couldn't get much better, could it?
0: Rick, we might ring you back on your mobile.
1: Idea. Okay, this is for summer working tonight. Should do, but anyway, we'll ring back on the mobile. Okay.
0: We can send people into space around on the moon, but...
2: still have a bit of trouble.
0: Getting a phone signal around the corner and down the street.
2: It's not just a new problem. It's an old problem. This kangaroo packet of needles, sewing needles, that Rick has sent a photograph of, Look closely at the lid, will you? That reads the kangaroo needle packet. The kangaroo is sitting on a boomerang, and then down the bottom.
0: Yeah.
2: 29 needles, or I think it is, or 20 needles. Look where they were made.
0: Made in Japan.
2: In Japan.
0: The kangaroo boomerang needles made in Japan.
2: And Rick, this is back from the 1920s or 30s, I would say.
0: You're back with us now, Rick?
3: Testing, 1, 2, 3.
0: Oh, that sounds good.
2: Marvellous.
3: Yes. It's amazing, isn't it? Some things work and some things don't work. That's the first time ever it's not worked, I have to say.
0: Yeah, we've never had a problem like that before. Squeeze one more item in before we break, and then Robbo's hanging on ready for a chat, and we invite others to do the same, 133693. Arnott's Biscuits, I love Arnott's as a brand name.
3: This is one of the best, and they used to cocky to be eating the biscuit as well. That's an old time one too, Arnott's Biscuits, and still going strong.
0: Marvellous. All right. Momentarily, we will return. Robbo, if you'll happily stick around another couple of minutes, we'll speak to you with Rick Milne after these.
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0: Rick Milne is here, ready to take your calls, and Robbo has called in from Footscray. Hi, Robbo. How are you travelling there, Robbo? Is hung up.
2: Well, Robbo, don't do that to us. 133693.
0: Robbo wants to know what anti-coal is and butter menthols. Are they collectible, Rick?
2: And Hearn's Great Peppermint Compound Cure. You need some of those. 133693, if you want a valuation with Ricardo, this is your chance. You're one and only. Get in quick.
0: I love that he hung on through the ad break just to cough, then hang up.
2: Hey, what about this Bushel's Blue Label Tea? This looks wonderful.
3: Yes.
2: Another advertising
3: sign. It is a beauty. It's an enamel sign worth a lot of money. I really do like the old enamel sign. Pretty hard to find these days. But my favourite, I have to say, is the matchless motorcycle. Now, he's not just sitting on the motorcycle. He's got a blackened white jacket and white tailored pants, and he's sitting on the motorbike. I wouldn't have thought that was the best kind of out. And by the way, he doesn't have a helmet, if you might notice.
2: No.
3: So that was...
2: What would you say? 1920s, Rick?
3: I reckon it'd be some. Maybe 1930s. I would tell you what, wouldn't mind owning the motorbike now. That would be worth a pretty penny, I should think.
0: Then you'd be able to afford the fine that you would be slugged with.
3: Now, you know, Robbo just had a little difficulty there. I remember very well Keith McGowan. It's going back some years now. Keith McGowan rang and the person, you could hear the person snoring.
0: Yes.
3: So he went back about every 15 minutes to that same call. Oh, it's hilarious. One of the funniest things I've heard in my life.
0: It is wonderful.
3: Oh, Macca.
0: And it's happened to just about everyone who's worked a night or an overnight shift where the caller falls asleep.
3: Yes. Well, he just went back to it about 8 times during the night while we were on. Oh, it's very funny.
0: Wonderful. Caroline has called through from South Australia. Hi, Caroline.
13: I was just ringing through to say that the biscuit company has not been Australian for like 20 years. and to talk about the fact that they used to be Australian and they used to be on the back of the Women's Weekly every Christmas edition, and yes, they never have been for a long, long time. And it's just very sad. But they're no longer Australian.
0: Yeah, I find the same thing. I'm with you, Caroline. Rick?
14: Well, I kind of agree. How can we say?
0: Well,
14: Caroline, I would, you know what, maybe a good idea if you give us a call after the program, we have a bit of a chat about all that. It's, what are you,
0: I was just looking for a general comment on this, the sadness of, we used to have so much industry in this country and such great names that we created. And
14: they're just gone. I mean, even Hill's Hoist was about one of the, we don't make much anymore here. That's the truth of the matter, isn't it?
0: Yeah.
2: It's not just in Australia, it's a lot of the Western world too. Same complaints.
0: The one I always rave on about, McRobertson's, you know, built an empire in Melbourne. And then, bought out by Cadbury's. And
2: that's right.
0: Now the name's just gone forever.
2: White City and Fitzroy there.
0: Yeah.
2: We've got time for another.
0: Yeah, let's squeeze Mimi in before we get to what Rick's looking for. Hi, Mimi.
15: Hello. Hello, Rick. I have an adult daughter who's just found a 1957 penny. It needs a clean-up, but would it be worth anything?
14: 1957? No. I'm sad to say, Lynn, and don't ever, anyway, never clean them up, because if you clean them up, they don't have any value. But no, wasn't one of the biggies. I'll give you the four. You don't need to write them down, but they are in 1925 and 1946 are worth about $50 each, and 1930s worth $10,000 plus, and 1937's worth a lot more than that. So they're the only ones, Lynn. So just as it's a nice little item to have, and maybe pass on to a young person and explain that actually used to be able to buy things for one penny, not anymore.
0: Yeah, that was quite some time ago. In a moment, we'll find out what Rick's looking for.
16: 3AW Breakfast.
17: Well, in a staggering development, Richmond has so many players on their injury list.
18: Yes.
17: They have a new recruit. He joins us now. Kevin Bartlett, this is extraordinary news.
19: I thought they'd call me. I can stand there like a statue and look good. But what I want to do, Ross, I want to play in the back pocket. Well, I can then run on handball and receive and kick. So that's 40 possessions a game. And they've moved out of the back pocket. I mean, how hard is that?
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2: Yes, antiques and collectibles. Coming up to news. Rick, what are you looking for?
3: Somebody's looking for a 1970 grand final ticket from the grand final of 1970 and is prepared to pay $200 for it. If anybody out there has a ticket, I think it might have been Carlton Collingwood. I may be wrong about that. I think it was 1970, a grand final ticket. Somebody's prepared to pay $200.
2: Nice.
3: On me. Anyway, comics, cameras, and the Sporting Globe. If any has any of those or anything from Footscray and the Hawthorn Footy Clubs, 0418 339 103, and I promise I will answer on this mobile.
0: Yes, not on the other line, which has died on us. 0418 339 103. Rick, we've only got 30 seconds before news, but I was looking at an auction site and I saw pianola rolls, and it always just makes me smile to see pianola rolls for sale.
3: They're great. And do you know that they were only making them in two places in the world? One was here and one was in the US.
0: Oh, no, I didn't
2: really?
0: Know that.
2: Good heavens.
3: Yes.
0: Yeah, yep. Marvellous.
3: One was, they were making them in Petersham and Sydney and New York, and that's it.
0: Beautiful. That's Rick Milne, 0418 339 103. If you want to talk antiques and collectibles with Rick, feel free to give him a call. Andrew, what's after the news?
2: So close to Kev, so close.
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6: Good evening, I'm Sarah Widdisane. Teal independents are reportedly in talks to form a new centrist political party to combat the rise of One Nation. Several sources familiar with the project have told Nine newspapers senior moderate Liberals have been approached about the prospect of joining the party, which could be announced within weeks. The report comes as a new poll shows One Nation could win enough seats to form opposition if an election was held today. Senior Liberal Dan Tehan has told Sky News the polling is a reminder they have a lot of work still to do to win back voters.
7: For us as a coalition, once again, it's a reminder. Got to get out there, do the hard work, do the policy work in particular. And I thought Angus Taylor's budget in reply speech was brilliant in that regard, in that it put some really clear markers down as to what a coalition stands for.
6: Authorities are yet to identify the species of shark involved in a fatal attack in far north Queensland. A 39-year-old man has died after he was bitten while spearfishing near Hull Head, south of Cairns, just after 12 p.m. He was pulled from the water but was pronounced dead a short time later. It's the second fatal shark attack in Australian waters in just over a week. At least 24 people have been killed after a bomb blast hit a train carrying Pakistani security personnel and their families in the country's southwest. Around 70 people have been injured in the major attack, claimed by separatist militants. An investigation is underway after a man was shot dead by police during a domestic violence-related call-out north of Brisbane. Toby Goff reports.
18: Police were called to a home on Cavill Way in Narangba just after midnight following reports of an armed man making threats. Officers say he approached them with a firearm and was then shot at the scene. Police went on to perform CPR, but the man could not be revived. The state's police watchdog, the Ethical Standards Command, is now investigating the shooting with oversight from the Crime and Corruption Commission. Toby Goff reporting.
6: Officials in the US have confirmed a suspect who shot at a White House checkpoint has killed during exchange of fire with Secret Service agents. US President Donald Trump has thanked the officers for their swift and professional action in apprehending the gunman. The US and Iran are reportedly close to an agreement to end the war in the Middle East. US Secretary of State Marco Rubio says significant progress has been made, and so-called gendered poverty is being blamed for the growing number of older women experiencing homelessness. In finance, one Australian dollar is buying 71.2 US cents.
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6: Heartbreak for the Melbourne Demons, going down to the Western Bulldogs by 3 points in the AFL. Earlier, GWS thumped reigning premiers Brisbane by 78 points. North Queensland has picked up a big win to end round 12 of the NRL. Andrew Lucas reports.
8: A Scott Drinkwater masterclass has helped the Cowboys to a 30-18 victory over the Rabbitohs at Queensland Country Bank Stadium. Drinkwater had 3 try assists and was instrumental in helping his side to back-to-back wins. The Cowboys led 18-6 at halftime before running in 5-3. South's debutant Talanoa Panattoni crossed for a double before limping off. Andrew Lucas, Sydney.
6: And at the French Open, Australian James Duckworth is through to the second round after his Canadian opponent retired injured. That's the very latest news and sport.
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2: Possible showers overnight. Tomorrow, partly cloudy with a high chance of showers, a top of around 18 degrees after an overnight low of 11 degrees. Looking further ahead, Tuesday, showers, a top of 19 degrees. Wednesday, a shower or two, a high of 18. Thursday and Friday, showers, a top of 17 degrees. On the bays, east to northwesterly winds below 10 knots. Seas are below half a metre.

0: And at 7 after 10, we say good evening to Kevin Trask. Hello, boys. How you doing?
1: Good. How are you?
0: Oh, not too badly, thank you. Oh, you know, all things considered.
2: Hello, Andrew.
0: Is that normally you, Andrew? Normally Kevin's job to do that.
2: Sorry about that. Kevin.
0: I did it earlier, so we're.
2: Yeah, we're square. I just want to be with you.
0: We're having an off night, and that's fine. It hasn't started yet. It's warming up.
2: No, it gets good very soon. Don't worry, dear Lister. Kevin, you'll be all walking on clouds with the big record game with Pendles.
0: Oh, with Pendles, yes. It was absolutely fantastic, and yes. We won by 10 points over the West Coast Eagles, and it was a terrific game, and I just loved the whole thing. And the celebrations for his achievement, being the highest goal kicker in the league, in the history of the league, is fantastic.
1: Oh, is that what it was? I thought it was the most number of games that were ever played.
0: No, did I say goal kicker?
1: Yeah.
0: Yes. No, it's games.
1: Yeah, games.
2: I thought so. Yeah. I was getting confused too.
1: I love it when we talk footy.
0: Well, you might notice that I've got, a bit of spaghetti on there.
2: You've got
0: Is it like a bit of spaghetti?
1: Saving
0: boys?
1: It for after.
0: For Ron, for later
1: for
0: on.
1: For Ron, yeah.
0: No, I've got the Collingwood sweater on.
2: Yeah, it looks good. Except for where the spaghetti has been. Which is sort of blotted out half of the word Collingwood, actually, down the bottom there.
1: I prefer the spaghetti to Collingwood.
2: All right, Kevin.
0: You're hysterical. Yeah.
1: Anyway, Melvin's saying get on with it. We've got to get on with it.
0: I suppose we should. It's dragging a bit.
1: Now, Kevin Trask, have you seen anything this week?
0: Well, I did watch something on television which I thought was exceptional. You know, I'm sick of violence and horrible stories and horrible people in all these shows that you watch. And I saw a film on Netflix called Amazingly Bright Creatures. They said it's about an octopus, my wife said. I said, I don't think I'm interested in sitting down for 2 hours to see a show about an octopus. So I sat down and watched it because Sally Fields was in it, you know, from The Flying Nun.
1: Yeah.
0: And I thought she wouldn't do it if it wasn't a good show. One of the best films I've seen in years. And you need a big box of tissues at the end. It is just marvellous.
1: When they make calamari.
2: You see, Simon, we've talked about this a couple of times, haven't we?
0: Now,
2: it's been mentioned at meetings.
1: I like calamari.
2: Anyway, does she make friends with an octopus,
0: yes.
2: Does she?
0: She does. And it is, look, you would love it. It is, no one gets hurt. It's all about people caring for one another. It is a marvellous
2: script. How does the octopus come into it?
0: Crawls into it.
2: All right. I'm not going to get any sense out of this. Well, I think we need to move on.

0: Yeah, well. But anyway, amazingly bright creatures. My recommendation to anyone listening, you want to see a lovely film on Netflix, and it's on now.
1: So is it like a scripted film acting, or, yes. or is it a documentary that she's doing about?
0: No, it's a
1: about...
0: film. It's a story. It's a fantasy story.
1: Okay.
0: But beautifully portrayed.
1: That sounds nice. In all honesty. I know I'm laughing, but in all honesty, that does sound nice.
0: Simon, yeah. I never thought of the calamari.
2: Kevin, I've noticed that Simon enjoys his humour more than any human being in the world.
0: Oh, he does. So do I. I enjoy it too.
2: Well, I do too, but, you know.
0: That's right.
1: Sometimes I amuse myself. I don't think that's a crime.
2: No, perhaps not. All right.
1: Now, I saw something before we get into the next segment. I saw something. I did talk about it last night, but I'll quickly mention it now because
0: sure.
1: I haven't told you.
0: Sure.
1: I saw a show called Prima Facie. It's playing at the Comedy Theatre, which is a bit awkward because it's quite a dramatic and dark show. It's a one-woman show, and the actress who did it was Sheridan Harbridge, who I really don't know anything about, but she was amazing. 90 minutes on stage, it's just her and a chair. That's the only prop on the entire show. And she was just incredible. It's very upsetting, confronting, but there was also great humour in it as well. Mm. So you come out of the show after 90 minutes quite exhausted, but wow. And the standing ovation, I reckon, must have lasted about 5 minutes. Which, you know, a standing ovation is, you know, normally
0: really?
1: A minute or two.
0: A five-minute standing ovation.
1: It was, the audience stood up. She went off stage and came back on, as you do. Then she went off stage again, and the house lights came up, and everyone was still clapping. And so she actually came back on again and sort of said, indicated, well, what do I do now? I've already taken a bow. Here's another bow.
0: Isn't that wonderful?
1: And
0: where is it on at, and is it still running?
1: The Comedy Theatre, yeah. Opening night was Friday night.
0: Okay.
1: So,
0: yeah. What's it called again?
1: Prima Facie.
2: It's a legal play.
1: It's a legal play. So I won't give all the details away, but she's a defence lawyer by profession and a very good one. And she defends... rape cases. She's on the defense, so she's protecting the perpetrators, you know, trying to get them off. And then she has a traumatic event in her life, and she ends up in court as a witness, and she sees what, you know, she sees her role from the other side.
0: Mm.
1: And so the awakening that she has, and that's all I'll sort of say.
0: Yeah, don't spoil it.
2: Sounds intriguing.
1: Yeah.
2: Good stuff. Prima Facie at the Comedy.
1: Mm.
2: 14 past 10, and it's time for...
3: Now, on Remember When, it's time for Who Died Kevin?
0: Well, very sadly, we have had some passings from the world of show business during the week. Dennis Corallier, I think it is. Is that right, French?
2: Oh, from Dr. Hook.
0: Dr. Hook, yeah.
2: That's right.
0: How would you pronounce it?
2: I'm not... Dennis Le Corallier, I think it is.
0: Oh, that's beautiful. Just rolled off the tongue then.
2: It's my year spent in Paris.
1: Well, you are talking to Armando Del Quinto Los Indios El Dudo.
2: That's actually my birth name, yeah. Which is Spanish. This is French, that name of the Dr. Hook frontman.
0: I think it was Dennis Le Corallier, but that's my way of saying it. But he was a 1970s frontman for Dr. Hook and the Medicine Man show. And they had great hits, didn't they?
1: Sylvia's. So he was the eye patch dude?
2: No.
0: I think he died earlier, the other one.
1: Oh, right.
0: Yeah, there's been a couple of deaths out of that group.
1: Mm.
0: Everybody's Making It Big But Me, which is my theme song. The other one...
2: Still bitter, aren't you, Kevin?
0: Yes, I can't shake it, really.
2: It's been a lifetime of regret.
0: The other one that passed away is Ike Willis, the vocalist and guitarist from Frank Zappa. You know Frank Zappa, Simon?
1: Oh, yeah, but
2: I don't know.
0: He was only 70. And you covered Monty Maisels, didn't you? He died in April. You've interviewed him on the program, but you mentioned his sad passing.
1: Quite a long life,
0: 102, yeah. But, yeah. He was in the castle.
1: Yes.
0: Yeah, friend of Phil's. The other one is Michael Keating, the British actor. He was known for Doctor Who and EastEnders and Yes Minister, The Bill, the whole lot. He was in everything. He was 79, so... There's some passings from the world of show business and our sympathy to the families concerned.
2: Indeed.
0: Mm.
1: Let's come back very shortly with The Time Tunnel. It's about time we got that show on the road.
0: Oh, good.
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5: G'day, Tom. In the early 80s, me and a couple of those vendors burnt down Escobar Primary School between Mooney and Bank Street. And I was 7-8. 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
4: Straight to Pentridge, age 17. 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

0: Mr. Moore, why do you think you were chosen to play the saint?
1: Because Sean Connery wasn't available.
0: Let's have a truthful answer.
1: I tried to buy the show 5 or 6 years ago. I tried to buy the rights, but I didn't have enough money at the time. Or Leslie Charteris wasn't interested in selling to television, which put the price up. So when I was approached, I was delighted to do it. I felt it was a character for a running TV series, you know, that had a built-in premise, sort of part Superman, a natural hero. I think that a hero, heroes don't exist as far as I'm concerned. I think that people who've read the books know that the saint was a crook, although we never say it in television. And for this reason, he has a double interest. He has another aspect of his character.
2: The beautiful speaking voice of Roger Moore.
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2: We will be back ever so shortly with films, events, mystery voice, who died, and popular songs of 1969. Until we come back, don't you go changing.
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2: 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And now, Kevin, we're in Trask's time tunnel. If you've just joined us, we're looking at 1969. Other films Cameron has suggested too. May I preempt you? Cameron has suggested The Love Bug and On Her Majesty's Secret Service.
3: That was the George Lazenby one, wasn't it? And also They Shoot Horses, Don't They? The Prime of Miss Jean Brody, Easy Rider and Hello Dolly. Now, Hello Dolly was an adaptation of the stage musical made into film, directed by Gene Kelly. And it starred Barbara Streisand. I think she was a little bit miscast in that because Dolly Levi is supposed to be older. But anyhow, not to worry. She sang well, and Walter Matthau played her love interest in the show.
16: Yes, he did too. He did. A sort of somewhat reluctant love interest.
3: He was. He was. Photographed in 65mm Todd AO, and here's Barbara Streisand and Louis Armstrong in Hello, Dolly. Well,

0: I always get stuck whenever I hear that particular song and Louis Armstrong singing it. In my life, I've always known him as Louis Armstrong.
1: Yes.
0: Yet he refers to himself as Louis.
1: Yes.
0: Louis Armstrong.
1: Yeah.
0: But if I say, oh, remember Louis Armstrong? You're going, who?
1: Yeah.
0: Because it doesn't feel right, does it?
2: No, he seemed to go by either pronunciation, is my
1: estimation
2: of it all. Yeah. That was the big set. That was the big
1: Ammonia sort of, Gardens.
2: In the a cafe, wasn't it?
1: With a big staircase.
2: That's right, yes. Very old Hollywood.
1: Yeah, yeah. It's good. It's a good film to see every so often.
2: Yeah, big production numbers and all that sort of stuff. Events of 1969, Kevin?
1: Well, the big one in 1969 was on the 20th of July when man walked on the moon. And he certainly... everybody remembers where they were on that day, and they were watching TV or saw it or didn't see it or read the paper or something.
2: Where were you?
1: I was at home with the children. I came home from work and got in front of the TV and we sat down and watched the moon walk.
2: I was a student teacher.
1: And what were you doing? Well, you got the class in there, didn't you?
2: Yeah, I was, they had got a TV in the class. Well, no, there was like a hall and we were all sitting there, hundreds of kids. And the teachers all sitting around watching it. Very grainy, very poor black and white images from the moon, but still very exciting.
1: Mm, very primitive, too. I've been to the Smithsonian Institute in Washington and seen the actual capsules and craft they used and some of the stuff, and I touched the moon rock.
2: How about that?
1: Now, no one in this room can say they've touched a moon rock but me.
0: No.
1: So I stood in the queue for some time, Kate and I, and we went up and put our finger on the actual thing and set in, you know, a plaque. This is the moonstone, and touched it.
2: That's pretty good.
1: It's not bad.
0: Was it the real one or a replica?
1: No, it's the real one.
0: Wow.
1: Yeah. No, I really touched a piece of rock from the moon. Envious. I can see it.
0: Yeah, I am a little bit, yeah.
1: Yeah.
0: There's something cool about that.
1: That's right. So GTV Channel 9, they had Eric Pierce reading the news, Kevin Sanders and all sitting around taking the broadcast. And this was the amazing moment when we actually put foot on the moon.
3: Contact light. Okay, engine stop. APA at a descent. 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
4: We're home.
3: 413 is in.
5: Man on the moon.
6: We copy you down, Eagle.
3: Griffin, Tranquility Base here. The Eagle has landed.
6: Roger, Tranquility. We copy you on the ground. You got a bunch of guys about to turn blue.
3: Okay, Houston, I'm on the porch.
7: Roger, Neil.
3: I'm at the foot of the ladder. The lamb footbeds are only depressed in the surface about 1 or 2 inches, although the surface appears to be very, very fine-grained as you get close to it. It's almost like a powder down there. It's very fine. I'm going to step off the lamb now. It's one small step for man, one giant leap for mankind.
2: And were they famous words?
1: They certainly were, and a wonderful event.
0: But they were a mistake.
1: What do you mean they were a mistake?
0: Because he says that's one small step for man. He's meant to say a man. This is as I understand it. And that's why he paused, because he's gone, oh, damn, I stuffed it. He's supposed to say that's one small step for a man and one giant leap for mankind.
2: I could debate that. I don't know if you need to say a man. I think he means all humanity.
0: No, he meant himself. One small step for himself, like he's just taken a step off the lander, put the foot on the ground. That's one small step for a man.
2: But he can speak in the plural for all of us. One small step for man, this is what we've come to. The human race has come to.
0: But his next line is also referring to the human race, where he's saying it's a giant leap. So you can't have it both ways. Right.
1: The great debate continues next week.
0: Well, I heard that somewhere, and I'm sticking with it.
2: You may be right.
0: Okay. I'm probably not, but that's what I heard. All right, now we're ready for the mystery voice. I bet Kevin's sorry he ever brought it up.
1: I am.
0: We will get to the mystery voice. We will do that momentarily, and we invite you to take part. You'll be texting your answer in on 0477 693 693. So get your phones, and we'll get to it in a sec.
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0: 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Kevin, it's mystery voice time.
1: Yep.
0: You're going to play us a mystery voice if people haven't heard this before.
1: Sure.
0: We're all going to try and guess who it is. You can also enter. You can enter your guesses by texting us 0477-693-693. As soon as you think you know who it is, text us through. And we'll the first person to correctly guess will read out your name. Okay. Do we have a clue, Kevin?
1: Yes, it's a male.
2: That's a good one. That's a good clue.
0: Yeah, that narrows it down. All right.
2: Yeah, thank you. Let's have a look.

0: that a lovely song.
1: Yes,
0: let's have a quick look and see who the first person to correctly guess Don Knotts was. What have we got? Walter Matthau was suggested by Rob. Jack Lemmon.
2: Yes.
0: Danny Kaye. Burl Ives.
2: Marie. No. Parkettle. No, it wasn't Parkettle.
0: Gene Wilder.
1: Parkettle.
0: Johnny Young. Dave Matthews. Matt Vogel. Frankie
1: no one
0: Lane,
1: but Don Knotts.
0: James Garner, Bob Denver, Jim Nabors, Jerry Lewis. No, nobody got it.
2: James Garner, nobody.
0: Not one person got that right.
1: I love Don Knotts.
0: There you go. Andrew Brest, be very proud. You are smarter than our entire audience.
2: No, please, we insist. That's enough, please. We move on. That was just a lucky guess. Gee golly. Who died in 1969?
0: That's a question I'd love to hear the answer to if we weren't so pressed for time. But ever so shortly, we'll come back with the popular songs.
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0: Kevin Trask, please entertain us with a list of the popular songs of 1969.
1: My pleasure. Who sang Honky Tonk Woman?
0: Rolling Stones.
1: Very good. Give Peace a Chance.
0: John Lennon.
1: Sweet Caroline.
0: Neil Diamond.
1: 100% so far. Leaving on a Jet Plane.
0: Peter, Paul and Mary.
2: Yep.
0: Jump in any time, Andrew.
2: No, you're too polite.
1: He's resting on his laurels.
2: Yes, I do the hard ones.
1: The Real Thing.
0: Russell Morris.
1: Very good. She's My Baby.
2: Johnny O'Keefe. What was a revival of the song?
1: Sugar.
0: The Archies.
1: Build Me Up, Buttercup.
0: The Foundations.
1: I'll Never Fall in Love Again.
2: Bobby Gentry.
0: Oh, very good. Yeah, I wouldn't have got that one.
1: No, that's not how we've got here.
0: Oh.
1: But that's okay, I'm going to
2: pay. That's why I wouldn't have got it.
1: Have you so got? Did Tom Jones.
2: Oh, a different song. Oh, it was a long, slow song. Yeah, I'm sorry, yes, there were two songs with that
1: title.
2: I'm
1: still going to pay it.
2: Thank you.
1: Suspicious Minds.
2: Elvis Presley.
0: Yes.
1: Elvis Presley. Bad Moon Horizon.
0: Credence.
2: Clearwater.
1: Yes. A Boy Named Sue.
2: Johnny Cash.
1: Johnny Cash. And the last one, I've Gotta Be Me. Don't muck it up.
0: I've gotta be me.
2: I don't know that at all.
1: I've Gotta Be Me.
0: Yeah, that doesn't help.
2: Shirley Bassey.
1: No. Sammy Davis Jr. You bombed on the last one. You were 100% up to that. In 1969, Mike Walsh was in London. He recorded a song written by Jim Dale. It's called Dick-a-Dum-Dum. And this is Mike Walsh from The Mike Walsh Show. Gotta go.

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1: Good evening, I'm Sarah Wiedersehen. Teal independents are reportedly in advanced talks to create a new political party that may be announced within weeks. Nine newspapers report Sydney MPs Allegra Spender and Zali Steggall are leading the push, but are yet to secure support from moderate Liberal figures willing to defect. It comes as another poll shows a surge in support for minor party One Nation. Speaking to the ABC, Independent Senator David Pocock did not rule out the prospect of a new party being formed and a potential move to the lower house.
2: Yeah, I'm always happy to chat about the future of our country. You know, I think there's so many people in politics for the right reasons, and when you're in there, you want to say, well, how do we actually ensure that people can elect people that are going to come here and really deal with the root causes of the problems that we're facing?
1: A coroner will investigate the death of a 39-year-old man attacked by a shark in far north Queensland. Emergency crews were called to Hull Heads boat ramp south of Cairns after reports a man was attacked near a reef around 40 kilometres offshore at about 12 p.m. He was pulled from the water onto a boat but died at the scene. US President Donald Trump has praised the swift action of Secret Service agents who shot down a gunman who opened fire on a White House checkpoint. President Trump was inside the building at the time of the shooting. The suspect has been identified by authorities as emotionally disturbed and had previously been issued a stay away order. One of the women in the next group of ISIS brides is thought to have fled a Syrian refugee camp to return to Australia despite being on a temporary exclusion order. Carolee Katsambanis reports.
3: The woman's family had hoped the government would change its mind and place her under a terrorism control order or electronic surveillance. She has a child, but under the order the woman maintains her Australian citizenship, so she's not rendered stateless but is effectively placed in limbo. The woman now either stays in Syria with her child, who is also an Australian citizen, or she sends the child with the rest of the group, which is expected to land in Melbourne and Sydney this coming week. Carolee Katsambanis reporting.
1: The cause of a fatal gas explosion at a coal mine in northern China is under investigation. At least 82 people have been killed, with more than 100 injured. Company officials have been detained. And so-called gendered poverty is being blamed for the growing number of older women experiencing homelessness. Women over 50 are the fastest growing demographic, sleeping rough. In finance, one Australian dollar is buying 71.2 US cents.
0: Finance. 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
1: Australian James Duckworth is through to the second round of the French Open after beating his Canadian opponent, who retired after losing the first two sets. Fellow Australian Ayla Tomljanovic has been defeated by American Katie McNally. The Cowboys have defeated the Rabbitohs 30 points to 18 to wrap up round 12 of the NRL. The result moves North Queensland to sixth place on the premiership ladder. Cowboys coach Todd Payton says the performance showed a side that can deliver. A record-breaking third quarter has propelled Greater Western Sydney to a stunning upset over Brisbane, the Giants winning by 78 points despite losing two players to hamstring injuries. The Bulldogs have beaten the Demons 93-90, and in the IPL, the Punjab Kings have a 7-wicket win over the Lucknow Super Giants.
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9: It's getting harder and harder now to change the sheets. Neither one of us can do it on our own anymore. Arthritis makes it difficult. And then there's the mattress. It's so bloody heavy. So our daughter bought us the Bed Easy Mattress Lifter. 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

0: made of this.
1: And so begins another hour of Remember When for this Sunday. And thank you especially if you're listening through 2AY Albury. Good to have you along.
0: Yes, and it's always a pleasure to be broadcasting to 2QN Deniliquin.
1: 3CS Colac, thank you again.
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0: Good to have you all on board. You've got we've got the montage coming up momentarily, but you've got a great topic. I'm looking forward to this.
1: Well, I hope people call in with this. I don't know. It's perhaps a little arcane, if I may use the word. It's just fascinating facts. I have loved fascinating facts all my life. I'm the guy who reads those little sections always in magazines where they talk about odd spots. And
0: the odd spot in the age?
1: Love it.
0: You'd
1: love it to
0: be a fan of that?
1: For example, the human circulatory system has about 60,000 kilometres. No, 90,000 kilometres, 60,000 miles of capillaries, veins and arteries.
0: That's amazing, isn't it?
1: This is inside of us right now as we're talking.
0: Wow.
1: Enough to wrap around the world twice. That's what's sitting inside of us, if you stretch it all out.
0: Wow.
1: Wow, we're wild, aren't we?
0: That is bizarre.
1: As I say, I love this sort of stuff. And despite what you read, the vast majority of United States counties experience exceptionally low homicide rates. Many have, in fact, the vast majority of them have one or two homicides in a whole given year. That's it.
0: Really? We just think that everyone shoots everyone all the time in America.
1: Now, the downside is that the accidental gun death in America is off the chart compared to places like Australia and England and all the rest of it. But actual homicides in America are only restricted to 1% of the counties in America account for nearly 50% of all American homicides.
0: Really?
1: And those counties include cities like Memphis, Chicago, New Orleans, Detroit, and on and on. There's about 10 or 15 cities where it does get dangerous. But majority of Americans live without fear of homicide at all, like we do, which is it's a rarity. You only read about it from the big cities. These sort of facts I love.
0: And that's what you're after?
1: I'm after anything like that, please. Anything to do with sport, anything to do with law, whatever it may be. Tell us about it.
0: Do you want an interesting fact from me?
1: Love it.
0: The rotation of the Earth, 24 hours in a day, the rotation of the Earth is slowing.
1: Is it?
0: It is gradually slowing down. So every 100 years, a day takes about 1.6 seconds longer.
1: Oh.
0: Yeah. So if you go back 600 million years ago, like that's a long time, 600 million years ago, there were 21 hours in a day.
1: No.
0: And we're gradually slowing down.
1: I love it.
0: Unnoticeable in our lifetime.
1: Oh, yes.
0: It's a fraction of a second in each of our own lifetimes that the Earth is slowing, but it is slowing down.
1: Can I throw this back at you?
0: Yeah.
1: If you compressed all time since man developed, you know, crawled out of the sea.
0: Yes.
1: Down to 100 years, right?
0: Yes.
1: I have to make some of this a bit, it's a bit rough because I don't have it in front of me, but the first woolly mammoth appeared about a year ago.
0: Yes.
1: The man walked on the moon anyway 2 seconds ago. That's how it sort of comes down to. That's how long Earth has been around and how infinitesimal fraction of eternity that we occupy as human beings.
0: It is amazing, isn't it? Yeah. There's a documentary at the moment. There's a show on Netflix or one of those streaming services called Dinosaurs. And it's a look back. It's been done.

0: There we go.
1: That's right. Remember him singing it on Countdown.
0: Who was that one?
1: Rocky Burnett, son of Johnny Burnett.
0: Oh, really?
1: Yeah.
0: Ah, how about that? Andrew, would you like to take a stab at the year?
1: I would have thought 1982 or 3, but I had a sneak peek at some of the listeners.
0: Oh, you saw the text come through.
1: I saw the text come through, and I'm obviously wrong, because they all say
0: 1980.
1: Yeah, that was earlier than I thought.
0: Yeah. Yeah, there was a couple in there that I thought were later, but that's that was the chart that came out.
1: Especially shut up your face. I would have sworn that was about 1982 or 3.
0: Anyway. Ashley of East Doncaster was the first to correctly guess tonight. Well done, Ashley.
1: Good on you, John of Pakenham.
0: Susie of Carrum Beach.
1: Jacko from Seddon, well done.
0: Helen from Bairnsdale.
1: Cameron's in Botanic Ridge and got it right.
0: Yep, Janelle from Bendigo, well done.
1: Rob of Richmond, nearly always there.
0: Yes, Christine, good to have you on board tonight. Well done.
1: And Michael in lovely Vermont. Yes, 1980 was the year.
0: Excellent work, all of you. And there were many others who also correctly guessed 1980. Well done to you all, but we only give the first 10. So now, we want your calls. We'll come back with them shortly. 133-693. Have you got an interesting fact to share with us?
1: Wow us. Come on. Somebody do it. 133-693. Something you've read in a magazine once or someone's told you. 133-693 is the number. 18 past 11. Back with your calls very soon.
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0: at 20 after 11. Don't forget Tony McManus will be up after the midnight news with Australia Overnight, so we'll chat to him a little later to find out what is coming up on his particular program. But 133693, it's us and you right now until Mervyn comes along, just prior to Tony.
1: That's right, yes. And we have, I should mention too, we have son of Mervyn, Melvin, with us now. It's very much a proud part of the...
0: The Remember When team?
1: Yes, the Remember When team. Welcome along. A little shy, not as confident, shall we say. Almost with Mervyn, you were dealing with someone who's a bit overconfident, I've got to say, at times.
0: That is true.
1: I know you have... Well, you've got a softer opinion about Mervyn than I have.
0: I like Mervyn. I always got along well with Mervyn.
1: No, I didn't. No.
0: Well, our executive producer is his son, and you're bagging his father.
1: Yeah, but I have spoken to Melvin, and Melvin and Mervyn were estranged.
0: Oh, wow.
1: You didn't know that.
0: I don't know. I know you're okay with us talking about it. Okay, I would just look out to see, do you really want your family history?
1: He last spoke to his father when he was about 16, and he left and joined a circus after that.
0: Yes.
1: And went into show business. Then he became an usher at the Regent Theatre. He's done all aspects of show business, and now he's with us.
0: He's here, yes. Yeah. So welcome aboard. We probably don't mention him as often as we should.
1: No.
0: But mind you, we also don't mention Ryan often enough as well, so... anyway,
1: fair enough.
0: You're called, yes, we'll move away from the executive producer's private life before we get ourselves in any serious trouble. Karen is in Altona Meadows. Hi, Karen.
14: Hi, Simon and Andrew. Interesting topic. I've got a couple for you.
0: Yeah.
14: Back in 1990, I went into a Christian bookshop and read in a magazine that found Noah's Ark and had taken photos of it. It's only visited, I'm Mount Ararat, where the Bible says it landed on top, and there's a glacier around it. It's only visible in the summer months, so that's when they take the photos of it. They're coming close. And apparently it's got the same measurements as the windows for the animals, that the animals went in, remember? It's all got all those little holes and everything. And everything's the same structure, same wood. And also, same shape.
0: Well, there you go. I've seen photo aerial shots of an area where they believe the ark is, but it was still sort of underground. It's an ark shaped area on near Mount Ararat, but I hadn't heard that they'd ever actually taken photos. But that's fascinating. Yes, you said you had a couple, Karen. What else you got?
14: On this one, I'm a bit cautious about saying it on there, actually, because it's a bit gloomy, but I did read a couple of days ago on my phone that a glacier is about to break off the ice shelf in Antarctica. It can happen any time. And they did say that eventually, soon, it's going to wipe out all the American cities, coastal cities. Well, I hope it doesn't. I'm not being gloomy.
0: It'd be a bit difficult for an iceberg to get there, I would think. Especially if, did you say Antarctica or Arctic?
14: This thing is so massive, it's going to break up the ice shelf. But, I'm afraid it doesn't.
0: Yeah, I think I might call a bit of bull tish on that one, to use a Ross Stevenson expression, because if it's coming from the Antarctic, to get up to America to wipe out their cities, it's got to go around a few places.
1: And also, just, I've got to go through the tropics. Anyway, but who knows? Yes. Things change. They did some drilling. This is an amazing fact. They now can drill down, 20, 30 kilometres into the Earth's surface now. And when they get down that far, they've been amazed in England, or Scotland, doesn't matter, in the UK, they have found evidence of tropical plants that once upon a time grew in England.
0: Yeah.
1: So it's amazing. Our climate has changed several times over the years, I think, over the millennia, I would say, years.
0: It has, and also the polarisation of the Earth's magnetic field has changed. Now, not in 1837, but again, talking millions of years ago, the Earth, what is now Antarctica and the Arctic Circle were once upon a time the other way. Like, we used to rotate differently, but as the Earth has rotated, when hit with cataclysmic events and stuff, and and just with the magnetic field changing over time, Australia was probably once upon a time in the Earth's millions and millions of year old history, with, you know, in the Arctic Circle or the Antarctic.
1: It could well have been, yeah.
0: So where we are currently, it's all very nice and stable, but historically there is a lot about this planet that is very different now. They cover that off in that dinosaurs thing I was talking about too, because how do you get dinosaurs in all these different continents? Well, they're all once joined.
1: Yeah, that's right.
0: And then, you know, something happens and, you know, part of the Earth collapses. Yeah, and it all changes.
1: Please, not now. Time, though, please.
0: No.
1: Not yet.
0: No,
1: we're... Just wait a couple of hundred years more, will you, mate?
0: Yeah, but it'll be another million before anything bad happens,
1: we
0: I'm sure.
1: Hope.
0: Yeah, and we'll be long... We would have wiped ourselves out by then.
1: Probably so.
0: Cameron's in Botanic Ridge. Hey, Cameron.
15: Hello, Simon. Hello, Andrew. I've got a brand new fact, a fan for you today.
0: Yeah?
15: Next week, Steven Spielberg releases a new movie called Disclosure Day.
0: Yeah?
15: The great man, he's just turned 80 this year. This is a personal achievement because apparently this movie, Disclosure Day, he's directed at least one sci-fi movie in each decade of his career. He's had Firelight in 1964.
0: Mm-hmm.
15: Close Encounters of the Third Kind, 1977, E.T., 1982, Jurassic Park, 1993, Lost World, Jurassic Park, 1997, Artificial Intelligence, 2001,
0: yep.
15: Minority Report, 2002, War of the Worlds, 2005, and Ready Player One, 2018. I don't think I can name another director who's directed the genre of sci-fi throughout their directing career.
0: That's quite the list, isn't it? Interesting.
1: Quite amazing. Over the years. Thank you for that, Cameron. This is a text. There was a time when murders in Victoria more frequently occurred on a Tuesday. Okay, amazing fact. With a full moon, quite bizarre. Explain that one. Take it honestly from a bloke who was involved in investigating a lot of them. Oh, ex-boy in blue. That was before we became the crime state, with killings more frequent and more often the result of uncontrolled and unpunished organised crime. Thank you for your comments.
0: Yeah, interesting. I just looked out in the control room, and just a moment ago, Jono was out there. Do you know Jono?
1: I know Jono well.
0: Yeah, he's a rock scientist, so I wonder if he knows about that. What you said, when they drill down and they find...
1: Tropical seeds
0: and things kilometres underground.
1: I don't think he's got to that level yet, has he?
0: Oh, yeah, he's pretty smart. Does that sound right to you, Jono? No, he's shaking his head. He's saying lateral.
1: Hey, come on. It was a National Geographic thing.
0: No, I believe you.
1: Thank you.
0: I just think Jono hasn't drilled down that far yet. That's all.
1: He's probably only just scraped with a bit of a shovel. That's all.
0: 133693. We've got another 10 or so minutes to chat to you if you'd love to give us a call. The board's empty. It doesn't happen that often, but it does occasionally happen. So if you ring through now, you'll get through nice and quickly. I was going to throw in another topic, but do you think we need to?
1: Well, I don't know. It's up to you. But can I mention while we're here that... The microwave was developed in 1945, so long before we imagined it.
0: And that was that guy who was working on something and the chocolate bar melted.
1: That's it. You've got it.
0: Yes.
1: I didn't know that until about a week ago.
0: No.
1: Someone told me. There was some radio wave from the radio set he was working on, and he had his chocolate bar near the radio set.
0: In his shirt pocket. And I want to know, what sort of clown keeps a chocolate bar in a shirt pocket? What a fool. Wouldn't your body heat melt it?
1: Oh, is that all you take from that story?
0: Yeah.
1: Talk about fools.
0: Scientific discovery. Man has chocolate in top pocket.
1: I think we'll take a break. 133693.
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19: 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He goes for goal. 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
0: 27 to midnight, which means we're only about 10 minutes away from the Mervyn Purvis quick quiz, but Jim has called through from West Footscray. Hi, Jim.
26: Hi, Dennis, Andrew and Ryan. It's been a long time since I've said hello to you, Andrew.
1: Yeah, been a while, Jim. Good to hear your voice.
26: Yeah, anyway, what I'd like to quickly talk about is goldfish and fishing. I haven't been fishing for a while,
0: but yeah.
26: A while ago I told Dennis, because I got an aquarium just up the road from me. I've known the manager for ages. I said to him, I bought a tank with one goldfish and I bought more, but they grew. Anyway, I said to him, what's the lifespan of a goldfish if they don't get sick by parasites or anything? And he said 30 years and over. When I told Dennis, Dennis thought I was mistaken, so he looked it up. And Dennis found that not only 30 years, but 42 years in the wild, the longest living goldfish. Anyway, and just to remind everybody, goldfish are related to carp. They are a carp and that. Oh. And yeah, all goldfish are carp. And the Maribyrnong River, there's a place called the Stepping Stones or the Ford where there's fresh water. The carp can go in there. It's illegal to keep any carp. If you get caught by fisheries officers keeping a carp and you know that it's a carp and you throw it in the water, you will be fined because they destroy all the native things for other fish. You have to leave them on the bank, anyone throwing them in. It was $50 years ago when I used to go fishing. And I'd like to say a lot more, but there's no time, so I'll just leave it there and continue with you, Simon, or Andrew.
0: No, I've got questions, Jim. So hang on. So you're saying if you catch a carp, you can't throw it back. You've got to keep it out of the water, yeah?
26: It's illegal to throw any carp back in. When I was going fishing in the Maribyrnong River, it was a $50 fine back then, so I can imagine now. And also with fishing, unless you're Indigenous, the Indigenous people don't need a licence. Everybody needs a licence. If you're a disability pensioner, you have to have your pension card with you. If you haven't got it, your pension card automatically works as your fishing licence. If you haven't got it, you'll still get fined, and there's a certain amount of rods you're allowed to have it in rivers and creeks. There's a lot more, but I'll let other people, and I'll catch up with this topic with you and Simon another time.
1: Perhaps no worries. Good on you, Jimmy. And what I take from it, if I had no idea that goldfish could live up to 40 years.
0: Well, the other interesting goldfish fact, well, I'm going to say it's a fact, but I might be mistaken. But again, it's something I've been told and it's sunk in and stayed there. And I can't actually verify it. My understanding is goldfish grow to the size of their environment. So if you have a little, one of those cutesy little bowls, yes, your goldfish will stay nice and small for its whole life. You put it in a bigger tank, it will grow bigger. You put it in a fish pond outside, it will grow bigger again.
1: Good heavens.
0: So they actually grow to their environment, and they just stop when they, you know, when they reach a size where they go, well, it's pointless getting any bigger.
1: In Port Phillip Bay, they'd be enormous.
0: Yeah, exactly, yes. Whales.
1: They'd be dangerous. A hazard to shipping.
0: Oh, hang on. Ryan's just Googled it. Ryan or Melvin has just Googled it. No, it's a myth that goldfish stop growing strictly to fit the size of their tank or bowl. While it is true that a fish in a small enclosure will remain small, this is actually a sign of organ stunting, poor health, and a shortened lifespan. Okay. Well, there you go. I was wrong. I'm happy to admit I'm wrong.
1: A big man admits it straight up. It's beautiful.
0: Yep.
1: He sits there, but his face is beetroot red right now, and he's boiling inside.
0: No. Well, I even said it, I said this may not be
1: you
0: true.
1: Did. Yeah, you did. Covered yourself. Ken's in Paran. Hello, Ken.
2: Yeah, good evening, Simon and Andrew. I've got a strange fact for you.
0: Hmm?
2: Years ago, I read this. There was a guy in America, and he had a house, and he was near the transmitter for Radio America, and he had these two statues there. They were like hollow metal dogs, and when the conditions were right, these two dogs would give out with the signal from Radio America.
0: Oh, the waves reacted with the dogs, and they broadcast the radio station.
2: Yeah, whatever Radio America was transmitting at the time would come out, if the conditions were right, would come out through the dog statues.
0: Isn't that interesting?
1: Amazing.
0: That is, I'm going to say, yeah, I wouldn't be at all surprised if that did happen, Ken. It would be a very rare thing, but that's a great one. It reminds me of, there's a roundabout just near the artist formerly known as my wife, just near her house. There's a roundabout. And whenever I would be listening to 3AW, when I would drive toward that roundabout, as I entered the roundabout, I would get static. And I would go around the roundabout, and as I'd come out, I would, you know, the signal would come back. For some reason, that roundabout is just a really bad reception spot. It is at the bottom of a hill and all of that, yeah. So it's just a bad spot. But if the conditions are right, I would get a radio station from Queensland playing music.
1: It's amazing. It is. The vagaries of science and all that in nature. Genghis Khan, the great Mongol warrior, of course, had hundreds of children, and DNA... evidence suggests that one in every 200 people alive today are a descendant of Genghis Khan.
0: Oh, that explains a few tempers.
1: It explains the sort of facial features of a few people I know.
0: Yes.
1: Yeah.
0: Oh, Ryan just said, who's that?
1: Genghis Khan. The great Khan. Oh, boy. But he was the big boy back...
0: Well, you're happy to Google things to prove me wrong. Google Genghis Khan.
1: Get your Genghis Khan up, matey. You'll be amazed.
0: Mervyn Purvis will be along after this.
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0: Now, just before we get to Mervyn, we've got a live read to do here, but I just did my, you know, I've done my family tree. So you said that we, you know, a large percentage of people are descended from Genghis Khan.
1: Yeah, well, he fathered hundreds, literally hundreds of children. Yes. Well,
0: I've done my family tree. I just looked it up. I'm related to his brother, Genghis Khan. Such a shame.
1: Dear.
0: Located directly opposite the main gates of Faulkner Cemetery, cameo memorials are always there and they always care.
1: Please don't laugh at your own jokes. We've talked about it. They've been setting memories in Stoney now for entire generations in Melbourne since 1874, thank you.
0: Building monuments to individual needs and respecting your wishes, cameo memorials are so proud of that service they provide. 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
1: They do. Their chests puff up. They offer, not only plaques and fountains, but mantelpieces, traditional styles, Asian styles, Jewish, Islamic, Orthodox, anything. And a large selection of carved statues they've got on hand at any one time for you too.
0: Yeah, get on to Paula and Stan. They're the ones who run the whole operation out there. They do restoration and maintenance, so they'll get out there with a scrubbing brush and and some soapy water and give your tombstone a clean if you want to as well.
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12: Who wants to be a Melvin Purvis?
13: I don't.
12: Have flashy flunkies everywhere.
13: Purvis.
12: Who wants the father of a country estate?
13: A country estate is something I'd hate.
27: Good evening, everybody. Hello, Simon.
28: Hello, Mr. Dees.
27: Good. You're right to go, Phil.
29: Hello, Dees.
27: How are you, Simon? How are you, Merv?
28: Thank you.
30: Thank you very much.
29: Mervyn, did you go to a preview of The Lion King this afternoon?
27: And to you, Ian. Good evening.
28: Good evening, Mr. Dees.
27: We're right to get a trip into it because it's the quickest quiz on radio. You can lose 10 as soon as gain 10, right?
29: Right.
27: You understand that?
28: Yes, we do.
27: All right. What does Volkswagen mean, please?
29: People's car.
27: 10 to you. What part did Matthew Simmons play in the history of Manchester United?
30: He was a Crystal Palace fan at whom Eric Cantona launched his flying kick.
27: That's exactly right.
29: You have to be an English person to know that.
27: Which golfer competed... You're not querying the person that wrote these questions, are you? Which golfer completed the Grand Slam of the amateur and professional opens of both the USA and Britain in 1930?
28: 1930?
29: Oh, come on.
27: Come on, that's the answer, please.
29: Ozzie Pickworth.
27: No. Bobby Jones.
14: Of course.
27: Which singer was moonlighting in 1975?
29: Michael Jackson.
27: Lose 10.
14: Moonlighting? Leo Sayer.
27: Leo Sayer.
29: Sorry, I was moon dancing.
14: It would have to be Leo Sayer or Al Jarreau. They both had a hit with...
27: 10 to you.
29: Leo Sayer's going to live in Australia.
14: Careful. He lives here now.
27: Careful. Almost...
29: Too much knowledge.
27: Marking in the smart aleck category. And what is the zodiac symbol for Gemini? Quickly.
29: Twins.
14: Twins. A small car.
27: Very clever, very clever. I'll give you 10 points for creating.
14: Thank you.
27: There. Which town in the south coast of England became a city as part of the Millennium celebrations? Quickly. Any ideas?
14: I'm sorry, I was writing the scores down and missed the question.
30: Brighton.
27: Brighton it was. Thank you, Leon. What's his name?
14: Mervyn.
27: Mervyn.
14: Leon's younger brother.
27: Which newsreader presented the first series of The People Versus?
29: Eamon Andrews.
27: Lose 10. Any idea?
14: Anna Corrin.
30: Kirsty Young.
27: You like that Anna Corrin, don't you?
14: No, but he does up the back there.
27: Yes, well, he likes anything in a skirt.
14: Yes, even boars.
27: Including me.
14: Yes.
29: Even meaner.
27: Which Scottish rugby player... Which Scottish rugby player married a TV sports presenter in 2001? Quickly.
29: These are English.
27: Yes, I know.
30: Kenny Logan.
27: Kenny Logan is right.
29: Oh, yes, I like this record, The Gambler. Kenny Logan, The Gambler.
27: What is a Gogani? A Gogani.
29: A painting by Gauguin.
14: Oh, that is funny.
27: Yes. A Gogani? A Gogani. It's a teal-like bird. Bird...
29: From New Zealand, obviously.
27: Colour teal. Why? Why New Zealand?
29: Well, teal used to be in New Zealand in years gone by. T-E-A-L, teal.
27: Which boxer was banned for taking the bite of Evander Holyfield's ear in 1997?
14: Mike Tyson.
27: Yeah, who could got that out?
14: Yeah, Phil said Mike before I checked.
27: Oh, did you?
29: Yes. Yeah. He was talking into it.
27: In which English county would you find St. Michael's Mount?
14: You'd Cornwall. Have to ask St. Michael, I think.
27: I suppose I would, but...
29: Cornwall.
27: Yes, you are right. Mm-hmm. Would you know? Have you met him? Or
29: yes, and there's an equivalent one on the French side of Normanby
14: now,
29: as
14: I've
29: well.
14: Now, I've been passed on a train. Would that be St. Michael's Mount?
29: Yes, Michael's Mount. It's on an island just offshore.
14: That's it.
29: And it sort of comes up to a peak.
27: I might have to take points because of this big discussion about St. Michael's Mount when it was really just a quick answer.
14: Yes, Mr. Dees, I remain silent. Do I get points for that?
27: Yes, 10 points for remaining silent. And 10 points off for talking. Which novelist is credited with the introduction of pillar boxes?
29: Anthony Trollope.
27: Ooh. And how did you know that?
29: I know. I know a lot about Trollope.
27: You know a lot about Trollope, all right.
14: Broadcasting it.
27: Who directed the film Blow Up?
29: Dynamite.
27: No.
29: David Hemmings.
27: I don't know. I've got Michelangelo Antonio there.
14: Of course.
29: I think David Hemmings was
14: well-known Italian.
27: David Hemmings was in it, yes.
29: Thank you. Do I get 10 points?
27: No. The maiden name of Jane Austen's hero, Emma. Emma who? Quickly, no.
30: Woodhouse.
27: Woodhouse is right. Who was
29: Emma?
27: Who is the brains behind the band Gorillaz? Gorillaz. The brain behind Gorillaz?
14: King Kong. Diane Fossey.
29: King Kong.
27: Damon Albarn.
29: Oh, these are lousy questions.
27: Well,
14: there's not much scope for humour in them either, which is a tragedy.
27: Well, how can I make humour? How can I make a quiz humorous?
29: Eddie Maguire manages.
14: No, he doesn't.
27: Where is the Kurl Trench? The Kurl Trench.
14: In Kurl.
27: No, in the Pacific Ocean.
29: These are the worst questions in 10 years.
27: I'll have to go back to...
29: awful.
14: No, I quite like that because you can hear our brains just chugging over trying to think of something remotely humorous to say.
27: You haven't said anything.
30: I don't like them either.
27: Well, you take this.
29: And I don't even like the quizmaster.
14: Oh, how many points does he lose for
27: the whole lot?
14: Oh, well, in that case, Phil's on minus 100. Ian on minus 30. I got 0, which is very good for me, but Mervyn won on 30 positive points.
27: Bye-bye.
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0: On the other side of the midnight news, you'll hear this voice.
24: Yes, you will. I think we should all talk like Philip Brady did the other day when you were playing that segment earlier.
0: It was rather splendid, wasn't
24: it? It's all sort of rather sensational, the way that the intonation, Andrew.
1: I know, the clipped voices, but they were all over radio stations in that era.
24: Mm.
1: That was about the last of it. Because into the 70s, then you got Lobo, XY,
24: oh, that's
1: heavy
24: right.
1: Metal, Nazi war chant coming your way, Queen. And all that sort of
24: Do
1: talk,
24: you reckon that was the worse. Shift, that was the change?
1: I think that was in Melbourne, yes, I think it was.
24: And 2SM probably did it in Sydney.
1: Yes, it was all that Rod somebody?
24: Rod Muir.
1: That's it. Now, I've never met him, but everyone used to talk about him. He was this innovative guy in Aussie radio.
24: Yeah, they called it, there was a brand for it too. It'll come back to me in just a tick.
1: But Digamay
24: Radio. Thank
1: That's
24: you.
1: It.
24: Well done.
1: It just came
24: you.
1: To me then.
24: I know. And look, he's just glazed over across the other side of the desk.
0: I'm just a little too young to have known it, but sadly.
24: Can we just go around there and just...
1: Yeah, what the hell. Let's bring back violence in radio. No, please. That was a joke, a thoughtless, tasteless joke.
24: It was funny.
1: And I'll be apologising to the broadcasting authorities.
24: Sir Ian McClelland.
0: Yes.
24: McClellan.
0: Yeah.
24: Is a birthday boy. Tomorrow.
1: It'd be a good age.
24: 87.
1: Yes, good age.
24: And one of the great joys was having him in the studio with us going back some years ago at 6PR in Perth.
1: Oh.
24: And it was one of those classic stories where his minders said, we've only got 6, maybe 8 minutes. Well, we thought that was fine. So we said, well, how long can we keep him? So he stayed with you, given a leave, stayed with us for nearly an hour.
0: Oh, isn't that wonderful?
24: And so you have this, you know, this mega, mega wonderful theatre person who just wanted to yak and talk about what we were doing, when we were doing it, and talk to people around him. And the media, you know, when they bring it.
0: The minders are going nuts.
24: Going nuts.
0: Yes.
24: So, gee, it was fun. But so I often think about him and how gorgeous he was. Sir Ian McLean having a birthday, 87 years of age. What else have I got to tell you?
1: Share it, please, with us, anything.
0: Yes. In what other ways, Tony, will you be delighting your audience tomorrow morning?
24: So we'll be taking a lot of calls. Given that Melbourne had just a 3-point loss yesterday, or today, I beg your pardon.
1: That
24: so
1: was irritating, wasn't it? Very disappointing.
24: A little bit.
1: Hey, I didn't realise until just 5 minutes ago that you attended my old alma mater.
24: Yeah, which was Taylor's College.
1: And that's right, Taylor's Coaching College in the city. It was wonderful. I loved it there. It used to open at 8 o'clock in the morning, go through till about 7 o'clock at night.
24: You didn't want to leave.
1: No.
24: Oh, it was fantastic. Over the Sonora Coffee Lounge.
1: That's right, and run by George Taylor, who was very much not like your normal headmaster.
24: No.
1: Not at all. He looked like Clark Gable. He drove a Pontiac Parisian and had this gorgeous...
0: That's him, yes.
1: He had a gorgeous young wife.
24: He did.
1: Wow.
24: So I was...
1: A sky blue suit. I'd never seen one in Melbourne before.
24: Yeah, I was the guest speaker at De La Salle's 50th reunion just gone Friday.
1: Uh-huh.
24: And so one of the students that attended school came from Marcelin, spent a couple of years at De La, and then coincidentally came across to Taylor's, was Alfonso Gangitano.
0: Is that right?
1: Oh, really?
24: Yes. So we told a couple of stories around that. Which
0: what did
24: was
0: he teach?
24: At the time, but that's right. Lots would be the answer. Look forward to your company the other side of midnight for Australia Overnight.

0: Well, thank you, producer Melvin, for sharing so deeply with us some of your private life. We do appreciate that. Thank you, Ryan, for the excellent job you always do with us too.
1: Thank you.
2: Always good to see Rye Pie, isn't it?
0: Oh, it certainly is.
2: And I know he loves being called Rye Pie.
0: Oh, yeah, he insists on it. It's rather embarrassing in meetings.
2: Isn't it? I think we've got time to say anything, have we?
0: Oh, well, I was going to suggest that ladies do something special for the man in your life. Get with the fashion and get a perm this week. Oh. And before you talk about the expense, you can afford it with a Tony Home Permanent, a DIY kit that'll leave you looking spiffy for your man.

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1: Hello, I'm Sarah Widdowson. Pauline Hanson is calling on the coalition to work with her party after new polling suggested One Nation could become the official opposition. According to the latest Redbridge poll, One Nation could win 53 seats and the coalition just 12 if an election were held today. Senator Hanson has told Sky News it's encouraging, but there's more work to do.
2: Whoever gets the numbers, let's just work together. The main thing is that we have to turn this country around with good policies that are going to encourage further development, industries, manufacturing, look after the farming sector, agricultural production, the mining industry.
1: Meantime, a group of Teal independents are reportedly in talks to form a new centrist political party to combat the rise of One Nation. Sources close to Sydney MPs Allegra Spender and Zali Steggall have told Nine newspapers an announcement could be made within weeks. Earlier today, Independent Senator David Pocock revealed he was involved in discussions. Details are starting to emerge about a potential deal between the US and Iran to end the war in the Middle East. While no official agreement has been confirmed, it's being reported the deal would include a 60-day ceasefire extension. US Secretary of State Marco Rubio has declared significant progress has been made following discussions with Iran, but says more work needs to be done. Potential intelligence and security failings will be the focus of the next block of hearings at the Royal Commission into Anti-Semitism, which get underway later today. ASIO boss Mike Burgess and AFP Assistant Commissioner Stephen Nutt are expected to be among the first witnesses called to give evidence. Authorities say a man shot dead by Secret Service agents at the White House had a history of mental illness. The 21-year-old approached a checkpoint, pulled a gun from his bag and started firing. A bystander has been injured, but President Donald Trump and others were inside the building. Nine US correspondent Lily Greer says security staff acted quickly.
3: They swarmed the grounds and they tried to make the grounds safe again. That lockdown has now been lifted, but FBI personnel are there at the moment as that investigation gets underway into what exactly has happened.
1: A 21-year-old learner driver will face court, charged over a crash in Sydney's west that left a young father and his 15-month-old son dead. A 25-year-old woman was also injured in the accident at Kemps Creek and remains in a serious condition in hospital. And four people have been killed in a large-scale Russian drone attack on Ukraine. At least 83 people have been injured.
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1: Heartbreak for the Melbourne Demons, going down to the Western Bulldogs by 3 points in the AFL. Earlier, GWS thumped reigning premiers Brisbane by 78 points. In the NRL, a Scott Drinkwater masterclass has helped the Cowboys to a 30-18 victory over the Rabbitohs. Drinkwater had 3 try assists and was instrumental in helping his side to back-to-back wins. At the French Open, Australian James Duckworth is through to the second round after his Canadian opponent retired after losing the first 2 sets. Aussie Ilya Tomljanovic has suffered a first-round exit. The Melbourne Vixens have beaten the New South Wales Swifts 67-57 in the Super Netball. And Australian F1 star Oscar Piastri has qualified 4th for today's Canadian Grand Prix. And the New York Knicks have beaten Cleveland.
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1: Around the country, Canberra, a shower or two, a top of 19 degrees. Melbourne, a shower or two with a high of 18 degrees. Sydney, the showers easing and 21 degrees. Brisbane, a shower or two and 24. Mostly sunny in Perth with a high of 24.

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0: the cold weather. Just things as normal. But anyway, worst song. I don't like the Spice Girls. Stop.
1: Ooh. Oh, and yet they brought, you're right about that. And yet it brought so much joy to people around the world.
0: I did have to play it because it was a number one song, but I couldn't stand it. Too teeny bopper for me. Like, I'm not a Swiftie either, but look, good on them for making it, but not my time.

0: That'll do. That's it. Artie doesn't like it.
1: I know. That's all right. Dennis does that to me too when I tell him. So 3 points for the Demons. Three points,
0: Artie. And I was alone, naturally, watching it. And I thought, ooh, I think we got this. I think we're going to come back and adjust. And we did. We got ahead. And then it just didn't quite go towards the end. Those Doggies look really good.
1: They'll come back. They always do your Demons thing.
0: No,
1: anyway,
0: no.
1: There's a clip I want you to look at from Channel 9. I'm not quite sure. I think it was at the Coburg Old Pentridge. Someone bought, I know you're fond of wine, someone purchased $81,000 of wine. I think that's basically it. I'm not sure what for, but I didn't see properly, but that was at Coburg, and I think it was at the Old Pentridge.
0: What, a wine auction?
1: It could have been that, yeah, $81,000 worth.
0: When did this happen?
1: Last night I saw it on Channel 9 News, so you might want to have a look at that.
0: I didn't see that on 9 last night. Was it a story on the news last night?
1: Yeah.
0: Okay.
1: I was watching Channel 9. It was we're just
0: having a look. So was it a deceased... Was it a deceased list of wines or from a deceased estate?
1: Well, as I seen Coburg, I'm not sure it was the Coburg Pentridge, but...
0: What's the top one? Just you've gone past it a bit, Jay. What's the top of that? 9 frequently covered the record-shattering fine wine auction. Was there... Is that the one with some rare Grange?
1: That would have to be it. Certainly seen it on Channel 9 last night.
0: I've seen it. Artie, thank you. We'll find out more about that. I'd be fascinated to find out who, how, why, where and when. Nathan, good morning. How was your weekend?
2: Yeah, good. Thanks, Tony. And he had to be nice to my mate Jay there. He's a good person, not a nasty person. He's a really nice person. He answers the phone nicely. And calmly, and he does a good job.
0: You were you managing? Is he on your list of management now?
2: You know, when you're talking to
0: you're trying to get him some side work as an MC.
2: No, I reckon he's a nice person, Jay. I know you were bragging for the wrong team, but he's a nice person.
0: Good on you.
2: He's
0: a good boy. He's a great bloke.
2: And you were talking about on Friday at night, the Friday morning,
0: yep.
2: To that guy who does that travelling.
0: Right. So the question is, I don't remember what we did Friday morning, so you'll have to remind me.
2: You were talking about he travels and he
0: Oh, that's with Grumpy, you mean? With Grumpy?
2: Yeah. Yep.
0: Yeah.
2: He was talking about the worm Dan and Bass in where South Gippsland is.
0: Yeah.
2: Yeah, but it's not there no more.
0: Right.
2: The worm's not there no more.
0: The worm's gone, Ski.
2: Yep. It's gone.
0: When did the worm go? Over?
2: A couple of years ago. I haven't been there for a long time.
0: Okay.
2: Been there for a while.
0: We're just doing a check now. The worm has gone. Worm's disappeared. Thank you.
2: Yeah, it's all pulled down because I live down this way.
0: Yeah, so the giant worm, in fact, it's been gone, but not that long ago. It's been closed since 12, from, oh, yeah, I beg your pardon, from 2012.
2: Yeah, it's been closed for a while, and it's got pulled down. Because no one was going to... I heard no one's going to say it was going to save it, and that's why it's got. That's why I heard you guys were talking about it on Friday morning.
0: Nathan, well done you. Thank you. Yeah, we're just having a look at that now.
2: I'll sort of say hello to everybody as well.
0: Oh, you're a good man, Nathan. Thank you for being part of it. Hope you had a great weekend. It was a rumour Pentridge sold for $81,000. The person wanted to keep the wine. And Christine, I did see that now that you mention it. It's a story that's been around for a little while. The Pentridge wine cellar listed, thank you, because people have these collections and you would think that in that building would be a premium for using it to, you know, store wine, as one does. Why would you not? Tony, a question for you in the audience. When were your good old days and why? It's a great question, Mike. I'll ask it on your behalf. If you could, when you think about when were the good old days and why? 133693. G'day, Tony. Don't often hear much of your program, but I always listen. I'm awake after midnight and enjoy. Di, that's very kind of you. Keep the text line coming. 133693. It's 3AW here in Melbourne. The good people at 5AA in Adelaide, the Ace Radio Network. PR listeners join us a bit later on a Monday morning. It is Australia Overnight. Brett, Alexander and Jack, you're next. 133693.
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0: Thank you for all those lovely messages. It's great to be back. Monday morning edition of Australia Overnight. We are blessed. Now, Jay, you know how I said to you during the midnight news, I said, why don't we just throw it out there, worst songs? And you said, without blinking an eyelid, tell the truth.
10: Yes, I said that one of the songs that I did not like was Wake Me Up Before You Go-Go.
0: Now, so I did a little research and I asked the computer the worst song of the 80s.
11: Ooh, and it said, Wake Me Up Before You Go-Go.
10: Oh, really?
11: Really? Look at that.
10: Fantastic.
11: Look, I'll show you. Look,
10: there you go.
11: Wake Me Up Before You Go-Go.
10: Yeah.
11: Followed by Never Gonna Give You Up.
10: Never gonna give you.
0: Oh, we know how it goes. Yeah. Don't. No, please don't.
10: Rick, good old Rick Astley.
0: List of music considered to be the worst.
10: Mm.
0: Oh. Look at this list. We could have fun with this. Do you remember? No, that's probably the different version. Yes, there was a song called Yes, Sir, I Can Boogie. Yes, Sir, I Can Boogie.
10: No, sorry.
0: It'll be in our record library. Yes, Sir, I Can Boogie, which was dreadful. Brett in Albury, good morning. Brett, we've got you. It feels like you've just a bit mumbly.
12: I'm
0: there.
12: Here. I'm here.
0: You there, Brett? Go ahead.
12: Yeah, can you hear me?
0: Loud and clear.
12: All righty. Couple of things. Pentridge Prison Wine Cellars, blah, blah, blah.
0: That's the one. So I've got a lot of texts about that, which is really, really kind of people saying that it was a story where people store their wine collection there.
12: Yeah, so yeah. They were converting individual cells.
0: Clever.
12: Into wine storage because of, as you said, it's the perfect, the cells were quite cool and stuff in temperature, so it's a perfect temperature to store wine.
0: I wonder how you do it if you're at home and you go, gee, I wonder how do you get there if you decide we're going to open something really interesting come 9:30 on a Friday night, how do you get access to your collection?
12: Well, I presume it would be like if you had a storage locker that you could get 24-hour access into.
0: You would hope so, wouldn't you?
12: Well, you know, it might be. You might have to plan a bit better than 9:30 Friday night, eh?
0: Maybe. But when you think about it, though, when you've got a few people around, you go, things are going really well. Why don't we open up something really fab? It's actually in Pentridge. How are we going to get there? Awkward.
12: Yeah. We'll have to break in to break out.
0: That's right.
12: Now, the other thing I want to say to you.
0: Yep.
12: Wolfity wolf wolf wolf wolf.
0: Oh, you're a doggy. I tell you what, Bont is just such an extraordinary asset to that football club.
12: And, mate, he's playing injured at the moment, which makes it even worse.
0: I'd hate to see him on a really good day because he was fab yesterday.
12: Oh, mate, he's just a fabulous player. What can I say?
0: Well,
12: that's why he's the captain.
0: I know, and he does it effortlessly. And it's very, very slick. His kicking is slick. His movement is slick. And he was the winner for you guys yesterday.
12: Mate, look, to be honest with you, I didn't expect us to win against you guys, but a win's a win, mate. 3 points, we'll take it.
0: Three points, 4 points.
12: 1 point, we'll take it.
0: You mean in terms of the result? Yeah, 3 points it was, but you get the 4 points in terms of the league ladder. Well done, Brett. Have a great weekend. Next weekend, those mighty doggies for you. Caroline Springs, Alexander, good morning.
13: Hey, good morning. Go Dogs indeed. I was wondering if I could put out a bit of a request to the listeners.
0: Please, do.
13: Music related, going back to about 1972, 1973, I was about 5 or 6 at the time. Mm-hmm. My dad used to play in a band called The Sapphires. They used to play at a venue, and I'll probably get the name wrong, but it's similar to the Sportsman's Club, the Sportsman's Bar, and it was on Swanston Street. And I was wondering if any of the listeners may have been there, may have taken a photo of the venue with my dad's band on stage, or may have met the band. I'd be grateful for any photos, particularly if it's got my dad's band in it.
0: Well, so you think it was called the
13: Sportsman's Club, Sportsman's Bar, Sportsman's Lounge. It was on Swanston Street about 1972-73.
0: Do you recall which part of Swanston Street? Like close to town, in the city, or further up towards Carlton?
13: I think it was towards the Carlton end. From what I was a child at the time, so I never went to the venue. I don't know much about it. I just, from what family have told me, it was towards the bottom end of Swanston Street.
0: The bottom end of Swanston Street. And the name of the band was?
13: The Sapphires.
0: The Sapphires. And they would play there on a regular basis.
13: Yeah, I believe it was a Saturday evening that they played, every Saturday evening.
0: Every Saturday night.
13: Yeah, weekly. Okay.
0: Because when you think about it, right across, certainly on Swanson Street, when you think about those, all those little coffee shops that you could go into and sit there and feed a machine and, you know, you could select your own record, which is why you wouldn't remember it, of course, but it was just a lovely thing to do.
13: Actually, I do. I remember putting the 10 cents in the little machine on the wall there. You'd flick the little cards across, pick the number. We used to have a hot chocolate and a cheese toast. And one of my favourite songs to pick back then was Fanfare to the Common Man back then. But, yeah, that top end of Swanson Street and Flinders Street had all coffee shops and all that kind of stuff.
0: It was fantastic, yeah. Just great memories walking down through there. And there were, you know, seems like there was dozens from which to choose to whip in there, grab a coffee, have something light and bright to eat, and then play a song of your choice.
13: It was. Swanson Street back then as a child was such a great destination, and you could drive down it, which was even better.
0: Yeah, you're right about that.
13: I think, not to get philosophical, but I don't like the direction Melbourne's gone in these days, but back then it was brilliant.
0: I think that's a pretty good observation too, Alexander. Thank you. If anybody knows, 133693, so keep listening. Somebody will recognise it. Sapphires, anybody have any memory of that? 133693. In Melbourne right now, by the way, 14 degrees, 19 the expected top. Perth, 7.5 degrees, 23. Mainly sunny day, beautiful. And Adelaide, just nudging 11 degrees with a top of 17 degrees and showers. I lost my voice over the weekend, so it's only just coming back. I think because I had a pretty exciting day on Friday, and may have just over, you know, when you, it was almost like a strain because I was talking to a room and the microphone wasn't working. And so, which is really handy, it wasn't working well. And so I was, telling my story as requested without a microphone. So you're sort of talking like this for about 20 minutes straight and taking questions. Then when I got home, I was cough. When we come back, Jack at Ringwood, come and join us, 133693. Nothing, we've got no format really. We've been talking about, only because I wrote it down, so there's no real agenda, but I just thought, when do you say I love you? When should you say I love you? Is it something you say to the children? Is it something you say to the grandchildren? Is it something that you constantly remind a dear friend? Is it a thing to do these days? Certainly do it with the girls, the daughters, every time. But is it now overdone? Does it sort of lose that momentum to any degree? The worst song of all time, if you could select one, what would that be and why? 133-693, it is Australia Overnight. Good morning.
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15: 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Kevin Bartlett, this is extraordinary news.
17: 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I can stand there like a statue and look good. 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And I've moved out of the back pocket. I mean, how hard is that?
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0: One of the most loved songs of all time.

Look at that. Good morning, Tone. The song that drives me crazy, Achy Breaky Heart. Turn the radio off as soon as I hear it, which thankfully isn't very often these days. Sue's in Queensland. Morning, Sue.

0: Rob via text asked the question, was that bar called the Sportsman's Club Hotel? Maybe that's what it was. Was the Sportsman's Club Hotel in Swanson Street? Anybody know? 133693 in Melbourne. Jack Ringwood, good morning.
1: Good morning to you, Tony. Firstly, go the Mighty Tigers.
0: Oh, I know. The Tigers are doing okay. They had a sensational result.
1: Oh, it's just, it made my day. And I love, you're talking about love, I love KB. But anyway, did you see the Bendigo worm doing the achy breaky heart knocking on the doors? Did you see the...
0: No, I didn't.
1: It was our Jacinta Andrews knocking on doors.
0: Oh, yes, oh, that's what you're talking about, knocking on doors. So the campaign has officially started where you knock on the doors.
1: We could call her the Bendigo worm with the achy breaky heart.
0: Maybe a little bit. There's going to be more of that as we get closer and closer. More of them will be out there knocking on the doors and saying, yeah, is there anything that I can help you with?
1: It was just beautiful, it was. That made my day, that bit of a new stuff. It was just gold. And talking about cars and great players, I call LeBont the Rolls Royce. He's just beautiful to watch.
0: I've got to tell you, he was just the bits and pieces that we watched yesterday on the telly. He's really good.
1: I know it would have hurt you, but that kick he just split between a few players and hit someone on the chest. Just a nice little gentle just bit of touch. It was just, it was magnificent.
0: It's magnificent to watch.
1: Yes.
0: If you're a supporter, if you're playing against him, you go, not today, don't do that today. This is not going to work in our favour. He was really good.
1: I played a little bit of footy myself, so when I see him do that sort of stuff, it just with ease, he's a class above. He deserves to win a Brownlow. He certainly does.
0: At some point, you would hope.
1: I would like that little fella that's Indigenous fella for your team to even give him a run for his money just quietly.
0: Yeah, look, I tell you, you've got to say he's going along beautifully as well. I mean, he's not the Wizard. Well, there are similarities, I guess, to the Wiz all those years ago in many, many ways. Good on you, Jack. Keep in touch. Sandra in Swan Hill, good morning. How was your weekend?
2: Yeah, good. Busy.
0: Well, that's good. It's a nice way to be.
2: We've got a wine cellar.
0: Well, coming to your house, Sandra.
2: It's empty, sorry.
0: Oh.
2: No, a few years ago it got flooded, so we had to get rid of the shelving and everything like that. But, yeah, and when we talk to our kids and that, it's always love you, always.
0: Yeah, it's a nice thing, though, isn't it?
2: Well, you never know whether that's going to be the last love you say to them. Our son got killed in Adelaide, 94, and you know that the last thing you ever said was love you.
0: Mm. Do you, you and I haven't spoken about that before. Do you often reflect on that, Sandra, and that, I mean, you'll never forget clearly?
2: It was 93, 94. He was out with the Swan Hill boys going to the casino, and a drunk druggie came up on the footpath and got him. But he was in Adelaide with my husband, and then there was a knock on the door, and Colin thought it was Jay. Oh, our son had lost his key, left his key. But but there's days now you don't even think about it, and then there's days you think nothing else but.
0: Yeah, it's funny how the mind works around that, isn't it?
2: Yeah, but, you know, love you is...
0: So important.
2: Do you do it?
0: Yeah, I do.
2: How far does the love go? I mean, just with the kids, or have you got a... You got a girlfriend yet?
0: No. Well, that's a long story, Sandra, but no. At the moment, no. I'm single and ready to mingle, Sandra.
2: Okay. And tonight on the current affair.
0: But thank you for asking.
2: Oh, you know, I ask too many questions. Did you watch a current affair tonight?
0: No, I didn't. What is there? Okay. Is current affair on a Sunday night?
2: Oh no, 60 Minutes was it?
0: 60 Minutes was it? No, I didn't. No.
2: Yeah. It's about the women giving the women becoming the housewives like it was in the '60s. Women at home and men working.
0: Well. So a fling back to the old days. And what was the point they were making?
2: Oh, I don't know whether there was a point as such. They were just sort of showing it. To some, it would come over as, like, back in the 60s, we were married in the 60s. Men worked and they were sort of in control of the money. Do you know what I'm saying?
0: Yeah, I do. Yeah.
2: Today, there would be great resentment. I'd be really resentful of that. But, yeah, watch it when you've got a spare one. And but it was interesting.
0: I've been ploughing through. I've been banging on about this, I know, for a week or so now. But I've been banging on about a show that stars Kathy Bates.
2: What about her?
0: Oh, and she's just fantastic. And have a look at it. It's streaming on Stan. And she's a detective, and it's based on the old Matlock TV series all those years ago.
2: Yeah.
0: But it's a clever, it's just a clever reference to the old TV show, because she adopts that name in a law firm to do some really serious work. I won't spoil it for people, but it's so clever.
2: That's interesting.
0: And she is wonderful in it. She's just brilliant.
2: I've talked too long. You're busy. Love you.
0: I love you, Sandra. I love you. That's very kind of you. Baz, morning.
3: Hey, yeah, man.
0: Hello. I'm going really well, Baz. Thank you. And yourself, Baz. What are you? Are you okay, Baz, more importantly?
3: No, I've just been in Melbourne knocking a few people around. Listen.
0: Oh, that's a nice thing to do, Baz. When you say knocking a few people around.
3: Oh, well, they hurt women and pisses me off.
0: Right. And so what were you doing, Baz, to support, help, or?
3: I can't tell you what I do. No. Listen, I've been listening to you the last couple of weeks.
0: Mm-hmm.
3: I'm getting sick and tired if you're knocking people all the time who are doing their best and you want to run them down.
0: So give me an example, Baz.
3: I can't just off my head, but I've got 1,000. I should have written them down. Tony, you've had no life experiences yourself. You can't get a girlfriend. I could run your radio station better than you can.
0: Mate, you should come in here and do it with me. You could do a two-hander. We could do a two-hander.
3: Maybe. Just keep your hands to yourself.
0: More than welcome to come in, and I could sit back and you could host for a couple of hours and do lots of calls, Baz, and have a bit of fun with the audience.
3: Yeah, I'd like to do that.
0: Well, you're more than welcome.
3: Well, I don't know if I can leave you my address with Jay or my phone number or whatever, but I'd love to get in there with you and mix it up with you.
0: Just so you start, why don't you go and start at a wonderful community station around where you are in Geelong and start there and then come and talk to me in about, 5 to 7 years.
3: It would take about 5 minutes to learn what you know.
0: Okay. And where do you think the gaps are, Baz? What are the things that you think I don't know?
3: I don't think you know very much at all.
0: With regards to what in particular though, Baz?
3: You don't know what we're going through out there. Things are extremely hard and tough. People are doing their best. You got people like Chris and that ringing in, and all you want to do is knock them. It's not fair.
0: I don't know that I've really knocked Chris.
3: There's a few others that ring in that have got mental health problems, and you're always in town.
0: Right.
3: Well, I'd like you to cut it out and start looking at your own mental health situation.
0: Oh.
3: You can't even get.
0: Say that one more time, Baz.
3: You cannot even get a woman.
0: Baz, I love you. Thank you for being part of the program. AJ, we'll come to you next. It is Australia. I love this program. 133693. It is Australia overnight.
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0: Jay, I'm a bad, bad boy. Did you notice that? Bad, Tony. Bad Tony. Which? Huh? Ka-ching, ka-ching, ka-ching. 133-693. If you'd like to be part of it, anything you would like to raise on the program, feel free to do that. And I'll just talk in this very pleasant old sort of 60s and 70s presentation style as portrayed just in the last program, which was Remember When, here on 3AW, where they'd played some interviews. I think the year was 1969, and everybody sort of on air spoke a little like this, where everything was articulated so beautifully and people understood the affection that we all had for our very own wonderful listeners across Australia. Hello, Tony Mack. That last call of Baz, what an absolute goose. Keep up the great work. That's very kind, Jack. That's sweet of you. Look, everybody is entitled to their view. If we all thought the same, life would be pretty dull and boring. And we don't. And I often say as part of this program, it's because all great minds don't think alike. All great minds don't think alike. And I think if you sort of drill down around that, it's pretty much what this program is about. We don't all have to agree, nor should we. And we don't. You know, people say you like this person or you like that person. It doesn't make any sense. And here's the thing, really doesn't matter. When we're gone, none of it will matter. AJ, good morning.
12: Good morning. We all love you. And I know you love us. But you're going to hate me after this.
0: No, AJ, I love you. Good morning.
12: Good morning. I have a song for you.
0: Please.
12: And this is why you're going to hate me.
0: Uh-oh.
12: It's the song that never ends.
0: Never ends. A long song? Don't tell me, a long song?
12: It just keeps on going on and on and on.
0: Well, there's one down here that says Hotel California, Hotel California.
12: No. It's called This Is the Song That Never Ends.
0: I've not heard it.
12: Google it. This is the song that never ends. And it just keeps on going on and on and on and on, over and over and over.
0: Oh, now that you say that, perhaps vaguely, but no. Was it a hit or was it one of those sort of sidebar songs?
12: I don't know whether it was actually a hit or not, but, like, it just gets... Once you hear it, it just gets stuck in your head. It's like banana splits.
0: Would it be played today on music radio?
12: Yeah, I think so.
0: Really? Why have I never heard it? How old would it be?
12: I don't know how old it is, but it's like...
0: What, 5 years, 10 years, or 50 years?
12: No, it's more than... It's got to be... I think it's got to be at least 20 years.
0: Oh, AJ, I've never heard it. And it's simply called This Is a Song That Never Ends.
12: This is the song that never ends. This is the song that never ends.
0: And who's it by? We're just trying to find it in the record library.
12: I don't know who it's actually by. Google it.
0: Oh, God, I'm hosting a program, AJ. I can only do one thing at a time. Not a woman.
12: During your ad break, Google it.
0: I'm a bloke. I can only do one thing at a time. AJ, keep in touch. Well done. Thank you. Mary in Narawarin, good morning.
13: Good morning, Tony.
0: Good morning. Yes,
13: Tony. Yes. I want to say something about that worm that's going around door to door knocking about her running a state well.
0: This is the Premier.
13: She came Sorry?
0: The Premier.
13: Or whatever her name is.
0: The Premier of Victoria,
13: Of course. That thing. That woman.
0: Not a fan?
13: No, we had that idiot before her. If she came knocking at my door, I would say when she learns to speak the truth, then she can ask me a couple of questions. I'd like her to answer some for me.
0: What are the questions you would like answered? This will be really good. Go.
13: Oh, where's all our money going? I'm 80-odd. I have worked all my life in this country. I have paid lots of taxes. I want to know where my money's gone.
0: Are you talking about the federal taxes or the state revenues?
13: Oh, either one. They're both nuts. Either one.
0: Yeah,
13: both of them, state and federal at the moment.
0: So which government do you blame? Do you blame as far back as, the Menzies government, or do you blame Paul Keating, or do you blame John Howard?
13: Well, look, I think everybody thinks that the Menzies government was great, but we never had freedom of choice to ask questions like we do now. So we didn't know a lot of things that were going on that we know now, how they're running the country. Before we would let them run it and not ask any questions.
0: But my mum and dad didn't. My dad and grandparents always asked questions, Mary.
13: Oh, not my parents. My parents were European, so they didn't ask no questions. We came out here, worked very, very hard, paid all our taxes. But now that I have grandchildren and great-grandchildren, I want to know where their future is, and I can't see it in Victoria. Well, Tony, tell me something, please.
0: Yeah, please.
13: We've got another 14 children coming from overseas with these brides. Do we keep them all clothed and medical provided and school provided for them, or do the parents do that?
0: The parents would be responsible for that mostly.
13: But I thought because they're Australian citizens, they have all the privileges.
0: Not necessarily, Mary.
13: Oh, good.
0: No, not necessarily. I mean, there's some issues that would have to be considered in the light of what it is they've been through, and how that
13: at their own choice.
0: At their own choice, But there would be the responsibility for looking after their own families would be theirs.
13: I can't understand that system either. One man can have four or five wives and get pension allowance for all of them. I don't know. Anyway, I'm very, very cross at the way the country's run. And Basil, was it, or Baz?
0: Baz.
13: It just rang up and spoke about you and you can't run your show. You can run your show. I have only one fault. Sometimes people ring up and want to put a point of view and you take over and finish it off. You don't let them finish off what they rang up to tell you. Is that correct?
0: Well, how do I know when they're finished or not finished? How do you determine?
13: Give them a chance because you take over what they're saying. If I say to you now, I want to chop some wood for the fire tomorrow, you're going to ask me, oh, do you use a sharpened axe or a blunt axe? Or
0: isn't that part of conversation? Or
13: yes, but you take over too much of the conversation. I've heard you with Arthur. I've heard you with I listen to your program every night. I'm not a sleeper.
0: Well, Mary, I'll take that on board. Thank you. From now on, I will say very, very little on the program and just leave it to the audience. There you go, Jay. The program will sound much better the other side of this.
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16: G'day, Tom. In the early 80s, me and a couple of those vendors burnt down Huskerville Primary School between Mooney and Bank Street. And I was 7-8. I went straight to Pentridge, mate.
15: You went to adult prison for that?
16: Yeah, I went straight to Pentridge. I learnt my lesson.
15: What do you think about the 15 and 16-year-old who set fire to a liquor warehouse and got off for the community corrections order?
16: But they won't learn their lesson.
15: Straight to Pentridge, age 17. That wouldn't happen now.
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1: Hello, I'm Sarah Wiedersehen. Teal independents are reportedly in talks to form a new centrist political party to combat the rise of One Nation. Several sources familiar with the project have told Nine newspapers senior moderate Liberals have been approached about the prospect of joining the party, which could be announced within weeks. The report comes as a new poll shows One Nation could win enough seats to form opposition if an election was held today. Senior Liberal Dan Tehan has told Sky News the polling is a reminder they have a lot of work still to do to win back voters.
2: Got to get out there, do the hard work, do the policy work in particular. And I thought Angus Taylor's budget in reply speech was brilliant in that regard, in that it put some really clear markers down as to what a coalition stands for.
1: UK Prime Minister Keir Starmer has welcomed reports significant progress has been made towards an agreement between the US and Iran to end the war in the Middle East. US Secretary of State Marco Rubio has hinted the deal could result in a complete reopening of the Strait of Hormuz, but he cautioned there was still work to do and again stressed Iran can never possess a nuclear weapon. Police say a man was spearfishing with friends when he was bitten by a shark at a popular reef in far north Queensland. The 39-year-old Cairns man died from his injuries despite the best efforts of paramedics to save him. The species of shark is unknown at this stage. Inspector Elaine Byrne says it would have been a traumatic incident for all those who witnessed the attack.
3: This is a tragic incident for everyone involved, and we will continue to provide support to the family and those who were on board with him.
1: New research shows enrolments in independent schools is continuing to grow across Australia. More than 767,000 students are now enrolled across 1,240 independent schools. Enrolments grew by around 3% in 2025. Independent Schools Australia CEO Graham Catt says this more deliberate choice of parents is being driven by a number of factors.
4: But some of the key things that came through our research were academic reputation in their local community was very important. The ability of a school to provide that sort of well-being support, that pastoral care.
1: At least 24 people have been killed after a bomb blast hit a train carrying Pakistani security personnel and their families in the country's southwest. Around 70 people have been injured in the major attack, claimed by separatist militants. The next block of hearings in the Royal Commission into Anti-Semitism gets underway today. Australia's key security agencies are expected to provide evidence.
29: Finance with the 3AW app. You have the power of 3AW in the palm of your hand. So add it to your phone now. Melbourne's own 3AW.
1: GWS has produced the biggest third quarter in AFL history to stun the reigning premiers Brisbane. The Giants scored 86 points in the quarter before going on to win the game 166-88. GWS coach Adam Kingsley says his side was able to stress the opposition.
5: Against Brisbane, they're a very, very good number one uncontested mark team, so you've got to be able to manage that aspect of the game and keep it somewhat live, and we were able to do that through great defence, and our pressure was enormous.
1: Heartbreak for the Demons, going down to the Bulldogs by 3 points. In the NRL, the Cowboys have defeated the Rabbitohs 30-18. Australian James Duckworth is through to the second round of the French Open after his Canadian opponent retired injured. And the New South Wales Swifts Super Netball Finals hopes have been dealt a big blow after going down to the Melbourne Vixens.
29: Eddie Maguire and Jimmy Bartel now have 3 episodes a week of the most insightful AFL podcast around. Eddie and Jimmy, available wherever you get your podcasts.
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1: Around the country, Canberra, a shower or two, a top of 19 degrees. Melbourne, a shower or two with a high of 18 degrees. Sydney, the showers easing and 21 degrees. Brisbane, a shower or two and 24. Mostly sunny in Perth with a high of 24 degrees. Adelaide, a shower or two and 18. Showers in Hobart, a high of 16 degrees. Darwin, mostly sunny, a top of 33 degrees.
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0: Look at the text. Look at the emails. Look at the phone calls. 133-693 is the telephone number. G'day, Tone. The song I loathe the most is Dances Monkey, is it? Or something Monkey?

0: information on the basis that we're just suspecting that's a possibility, but nothing has yet been proved, to my knowledge.
1: Okay. Well,
0: and so innocent until proven guilty.
1: Okay, so may I ask you one question? If I was rendered bankrupt, mm-hmm. right, and my company gone bankrupt and people who worked for me lost income, lost superannuation, from memory, for a period of time, I can no longer be a director, but also, depending on the situation, my passport is deemed inactive.
0: Mm-hmm.
1: So if I'm a bankrupt person, which I've not really hurt anyone, I haven't gone to the war zones, the federal government say, for your punishment of maybe hurting someone financially, we are deactivating your passport. What's worse, flying to a war zone?
0: Oh, David, I mean, it's a hypothetical. I don't really work with hypotheticals too much, to be honest, but there are varying rules, regulations and considerations for all those aspects. I mean, you've jumped into a whole new realm there. In fairness, your argument is really about whether or not you want these particular people to come back into the country. And I get it. It is challenging, really challenging for all, each and every one of us. But surely it's in the interest to let it play out. What would you do if that was your daughter? What would you do if that was your family member? 133693. Michelle, good morning in Cheltenham.
2: Good morning. I'm just ringing up to knock the knockers. They're terrible. I think you're fantastic. I don't ring in, but I listen every night, and without you, I don't know what I'd do.
0: Oh, Michelle, that's very kind. And that's very, very sweet of you to ring in and say that, and I do appreciate it. However, it shouldn't be about me. It should be really...
2: Such a cheek.
0: Yes. Well, that's kind of you, Michelle, and thank you again for saying that. But it's really about the views of others, and it becomes part of the conversation. What people don't seem to care about is, in a conversation, you are permitted to challenge the conversation. That's what you do in a conversation. And certainly as a journalist, you're trained to question everything. And why would you not do that? 133693. I can't believe what I'm hearing at the moment. The ISIS brides did not make a mistake. They chose to leave. Well, how do you know that to be the case? Where's that evidence? Again, all this sort of stuff gets made up. I don't know whether you read this crap on Bookface or whether you're seeing it permeated from some very right-wing media platform. I don't know. But people lock in, you read this stuff, and you believe it to be true, even if ultimately it so often turns out not to be true. Sandra, Leanne, Craig, Sarah, lots of... Isn't it funny? Lots of calls, lots of texts. We'll get to them. The other side of this on Australia Overnight.
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0: Yeah, I may be the most complained about broadcaster in Australia, Jay, which is not where I thought we would be. And by the way, just so we're very, very clear, I didn't raise any of those topics. None of them. My intention this morning was to be light and bright and have a bit of fun with the audience, which is the preference mode. But when people ask me about those things, I'd reply with some alternative ideas to the ones that you might hold. That's when things start to get ugly. Sandra, good morning.
14: Good morning. Well, I'm not going to raise any ugly topics with you, Tony. I hope I'm never use that tone of voice with you.
0: Some people get a bit cross. They get a bit fired up. If you're looking at a particular topic, there are more than one view. There are more than one opinion.
14: Mm.
0: And so each view has to be relevant and taken into account. Just the idea of thinking the same has never made sense to me.
14: Means of expressing it. Anyway, I rang up to tell you about the John Williamson concert.
0: How was it? Was it amazing, Sandra?
14: Oh, yeah. It was really, really good because the first half of the concert, he sang some songs about his early life, you know, his childhood. I didn't know a lot of those, but in the second half, of course, he came on with It's Raining on the Rock, which is my favourite.
0: Yeah, it's a great song, isn't it?
14: Oh, yeah, and then Hey True Blue, of course, and then, you know,
0: there's a whole audience sing along.
14: Yeah, and a lot of the audience's favourite, Old Man Emu, and I went in the interval, I went and bought the CD that he was selling, one of the CDs he was selling. And also there was a really nice book, like a children's book, and it was called Old Man Emu, and it had all the words to Old Man Emu with some lovely pictures in it. And I've got a little 8-year-old girl living next door to me, and I thought it would be nice if she had it.
0: What a gorgeous touch. That's a nice touch.
14: Yeah,
0: I just think,
14: you know, it's nice for them to learn about, also about the Australian animals and all that sort of thing too.
0: Sandra, what a fantastic call. Thank you. Pleased you enjoyed it. Look at all these texts. Mike says, why not bring Kyle Sandilands back to take the heat off you, Tony Mac. Tone, another one says, Tone, you are a complete and an utter FW who has your grandchildren talking at the start of the show. Enjoy your night. Hopefully one of them marries one of these little people. See, this is where it gets really quite vile. I mean, you look at that text, and we got the phone number there. But when you look at that text, to talk about my grandchildren in that way is really just frankly banal and says more about the puerile position that you adopt there. I mean, that's just to say that about my grandchildren, albeit in a text, it's almost reportable to police, to be honest. That is just disgusting. Leanne, good morning.
12: Good morning, Tony and Jay. I'm not going there. Everyone's entitled to their opinion. I have mine, you have yours. I see your point of view, but I don't agree with it. But I'm not going
0: to
12: say that.
0: And I don't expect anybody to agree, Leanne. It's just a conversation.
12: Yeah.
0: It's a view about how do we maximise the opportunity for everybody, given if you were in that situation, what would you want?
12: Well, I personally don't want them in the country because...
0: But if you were in... God forbid you were in that situation.
12: Well, I would have realised that I gave up my... Australian thoroughfare going over there. Sorry, but that's how I see it. They shouldn't be coming back. They shouldn't. They've gone to a terrorist country. We are on guard. ASIO look at other people. I mean, unfortunately, the guy that, the one that did the Bondi attack, him and his father, they weren't onto them. And that's how it happened. I mean, it's just suspicion is key here because they can cause a lot of damage.
0: Have they been found guilty? Have they been found guilty of anything?
12: We don't. No, but that's the thing.
0: Should they not go to court and be?
12: Well, yeah, they can. Yeah, go to court. That's fine. Go to court, prove their innocence. Fine, but that's not happening, Tony. As so far, but that's not why I called, though. I don't want to go into that because I just don't think...
0: Well, you just went into it. You just went into it. You just went into it, Leanne.
12: Oh, yeah. Oh, look. I know. I didn't want to go into it. I had a dinner party last night.
0: Nice. What did you have?
12: We had a salt and pepper squid.
0: Beautiful.
12: I made that. A Moroccan chicken with roasted beetroot, onion, red onion, sweet potato and zucchini and currants, flaked almonds and a yogurt, lemon yogurt dressing and then tiramisu, which I made. I made all of it.
0: Beautiful. Why didn't we all get invited?
12: Oh, and there was on Rocket as well. And worst songs that I can think of, I've got three. Achy Breaky Heart. I more so don't like these two artists, but the two songs that I can't stand from one is Celine Dion's My Heart Will Go On. Can't stand it. Can't stand her voice. And Mariah Carey, anything she sings.
0: Oh, bless them. All great performers. Just don't like them. Leanne, next time, invite us all round for that beautiful dinner. Sounds divine. Craig, good morning.
15: Good morning, Tony. First off, I love you.
0: That's very kind, Craig. Thank you.
15: And kudos.
0: This is now getting a bit sick, people.
15: And kudos to Karen for cooking salt and pepper squid.
0: That's Leanne, beautiful.
15: Oh, good. To be able to cook that properly would be so difficult.
0: It's not easy. Yeah, I agree.
15: Oh, brilliant. and a lovely answer. I wanted to raise an issue related to the ISIS brides.
0: Mm-hmm.
15: Not the debate about whether they should come up is a genuine debate. I get that. My issue is that the government said they are providing no assistance when it's obvious that they are providing assistance with the issuing of the passport. Anyone who has either applied for a new passport or a passport has expired and they have to apply for a new one, all the rigmarole they've got to go through, even to the point of having to go and pick them up and provide the evidence and all that, these women have been given their passports. There's... It's it's obvious that assistance has been provided. So forget about the issue of whether they should have got them. My issue is that it seems like a bald-faced lie that the government says they're not providing assistance when they are providing
0: it. And look, and I think that's legitimate, that confuses the issue for many as to what is being said by leadership in the federal government and what would appear to be the reality.
15: Yeah, absolutely.
0: And I get it. That pees people right off.
15: Yeah, and if the government came out and explained why they were provided with this and all that, that's fine. But it's almost like they're trying to say, oh, no, we're not trying to help. But, in fact, we are trying to help.
0: Yeah.
15: You know, it's that two-way or two-faced comment. That's my issue with the whole thing. I know that there's a debate about whether they should come back, and I totally understand both sides. But it's that side of it that just annoys me.
0: But that's what, I mean, then surely somebody somewhere has to be more forceful in challenging the government of the day around that. And because we have such a piss-weak opposition, the challenge doesn't seem to be mounted as it should have been.
15: Yes, I totally agree.
0: And that's a real issue for Australia, by the way.
15: Yeah. You get the best government when you've got a strong opposition. And that's what we don't have.
0: And we don't. And we've got, you know, people associated with One Nation who are going to come up, and that's now going to be the be-all and end-all. And that may not, for the most part, necessarily end well. Historically, it never does.
15: Yeah, well, exactly. But to be fair, we're entering into a period of political life in Australia that we haven't seen since the 50s.
0: No.
15: When the Labor Party split and what have you. This is happening right now, and we really don't know how it's going to sort out over the next. Well, we've got a state election coming up in Victoria, federal election in, you know, just under 2 years' time. We just don't know how it's going to come out.
0: And good on you, Craig. Thank you. Good to talk to you. Keep in touch. We'll talk again later in the week, if not before. And the other thing in terms of discussion around Australian politics, it seems to be diluted to the point that we even call members of various parties in senior leadership roles, whether it be the Prime Minister, whether it be the Premier, whether it be the Leader of the Opposition, we dismiss them with really banal sort of name-calling, which to me makes no sense. There are more exciting, intelligent, smarter ways to talk about the future of Australia without denigrating that just simply down to stupid name-calling. But let me know if, you know, why we do that. Why is that part of the Australian culture in this day and age? 133693. What I do know, I'm not too sure that younger people, dare I say it, that is those in their 20s, 30s, that they do that. They want to have really strong, powerful, important conversations. 133693, Sarah, Pete, Rodney, Jack, you're next. It's Australia Overnight. Good morning.
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0: Sarah in Caulfield. Good morning.
26: Good morning to you. These ISIS brides need to swear allegiance to Australia and denounce ISIS. If they were taken over there by husbands who were dominating them and were forcing them to go, I forgive them. But if they can't now denounce ISIS and swear allegiance to Australia and our flag, that is very, very dangerous.
0: I agree with you, Sarah. That makes sense to me.
26: Because in the Muslim world, women are not respected like they are here. And if they've decided to marry someone who disrespects them, they are in a place of real trouble. Or maybe they didn't have a choice. Maybe it's their parents that sold them into marriage. All those things happen in that culture.
0: Sarah, let me just... That point about the lack of respect of people... that are Muslim. So those young ladies that say work in McDonald's now, many, many stores across Victoria, across Australia, young girls that are Muslim and work in McDonald's, are they being penalised? Are they... What's the word I'm looking for, Jay? Are they under pressure?
26: In their homes, women are not respected.
0: Wrong? Are they all those people wrong then, Sarah?
26: Disrespecting women? I'd say yes.
0: No, but the women themselves, are they all just all going along for the ride and hating every moment of it?
26: No, it's like joining a cult. You're convinced.
0: Millions and millions and millions of people joining a cult.
26: Exactly. It's a cult. It's a society they're brought up in. I was brought up in a relatively, I shouldn't say this, but I'll say it anyway, in a relatively religious Jewish environment. Women are not allowed to sing in front of men.
0: Who made that rule?
26: I have no idea, but in the very religious Jewish community, it's the ultra orthodox in all societies are cults. in all societies. Right? If you're covering your head,
1: do you reckon,
26: and
1: Sarah,
26: you're covering your face,
1: yeah,
26: please, let me have a moment, please. If you're covering all of yourself and you are proud of covering yourself because you are respecting your husband, you are a victim of a cult. And they've been brainwashed.
1: Do they feel as if they are a victim,
26: no,
1: Sarah?
26: No, they don't. They don't. They think it's the honourable thing to do. But that doesn't make them less a victim. That makes it a lot sadder. If these women cannot say, I denounce ISIS, they can still be Muslim, I'm not against Muslims, right? If you have a Muslim belief, that's fine. But if you can't denounce ISIS and you can't swear allegiance to this
1: country...
26: Well, you would hope
1: that's going to be the case.
26: Well, I'd like to hear it. They've turned up here.
1: Well, but they haven't been before the courts yet, though, Sarah. I mean, those things are still to play out.
26: That's true, but there are some...
1: I mean, they're not going to stand in front of a camera, Channel 9 camera, and say, oh, because Sarah wants it said, here's what we'll say.
26: No,
1: we're not up to that yet.
26: It's not Sarah. It's a country's right to feel safe. It's not me personally.
1: But do you really think that those women are a threat to you, Sarah, as we go to air this morning?
26: Yes.
1: You really think those women are a complete threat to you?
26: They're bringing up children, male children, that will go out there and do what these Bondi massacres did. If they are brought up by ISIS supporters... Yes, darling. Yes.
1: Sarah, it's good to talk to you, Sarah. Thank you. You can make the same view. I mean, the fact that my grandmother, your grandmother, went to church, Catholic church, every Sunday, sometimes three or four times a week, going to a Catholic church, and had to dress a special way in those days. Is that the same thing? Why was that acceptable? Was that a cult? I wouldn't have called it cult. It was just their belief. It's what they did. They went along with it. They loved it. Nothing wrong with it. Pete Warwick Nabil, good morning.
2: How you going, mate? I'm a first-time caller.
1: Welcome, Pete. Welcome to the program.
2: I'm a bit nervous.
1: Don't be nervous. Come and have your say, Pete.
2: Look, I want to thumbs up to the government for the reason being 6 months ago I got onto the DSP. Disability pension.
1: How'd you go?
2: Very hard to get into it. It was a lot of interviews. I think I had like 7 phone calls to specialists and doctors. I got it. I'm so appreciative. And I can't believe... people who are on JobSeeker and other government grants that complain not enough money. And I'm happy with what I get. I can live off it. You got to tighten your belt. I can't go to restaurants. I can't go to the cricket and the football. But, mate, I can live.
1: Wow, it's a lovely thing to say, Pete. Do you live alone?
2: Yes.
1: Who does your shopping? Do you do your own shopping?
2: I do my own shopping.
1: Cooking?
2: I do my own cooking. I eat once a day.
1: And you feel that's enough for you at this stage?
2: Well, that's all I can afford.
1: Do you have any treats? Treats?
2: No. My treat is a couple of beers a night.
1: And are you renting?
2: Yeah.
1: So there's not a lot of money left over.
2: No. Once I pay my power, my rates, everything else, but I am grateful for everything I get.
1: Pete, that's a lovely call, and that's a kind thing to say, given the journey that you've had. Keep in touch with the program and feel free to ring again any time, Pete. Morning Tone, yes, everyone is entitled to their view, and you know now you need to be careful because these things could end up in the courts. So true. Tone, love the program. Don't worry about the person who texts you about the granddaughter. Keep up the good work. That's very kind of you, 843. G'day, Tone. How dare that person abuse your beautiful grandchildren. You should report them. It's outrageous. Love the show, Rod. Thank you. Look, it was, when I read that, it was jarring, but I've moved on. But I've taken a photo of the phone number just in case. Rodney, good morning.
3: Yeah, good day, Tony. Yeah, you've done a really good show. I back you up with what you said tonight, and I really enjoy it. But I had a funny comment to my sister-in-law in Queensland the other morning.
1: Yep.
3: And she said she just turned the wallet on and you said it was Rodney from Pakenham, and she knew who it was straight away. And every time I ring and she said, "You been on the radio?" Said, "Oh yeah," I said, "I'll get on the radio." Well, I said, "It's a thing that I agree with." I do, but I don't sleep much at night, and I don't know what I do without 3AW because I reckon it's right.
1: Rod, that's very kind of you. Wish you well, and thank you. Pass on my very best to your sister, I think you said. Jack, Pete, you'll be next. 133-693 is the telephone number. There are a lot of texts that get sent through, and I'm happy to see them, but when we get inundated, as we have been with text messages, some of them are unpleasant. Some of them are most complimentary to the program, and that's the more important part. The idea of me and other people around Australia all agreeing would be just really dull and boring. In my lifetime, and I'm sure in yours, not everybody is ever going to agree. Everybody will have a different view. Mine is a different view. Yours is a different view. Jack, Pete, Roman, all have different views. That's the idea of Open Line Talkback Radio. That's what we're doing right now. Come and join us, 133-693.
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1: I guess in a sense, as a previous caller pointed out about what is a cult, you know, over the years, do you call other religions a cult? I don't know. It's just an interesting observation. Historically, there would be some that you know, are branded a cult. Would Catholics ever consider them to be part of a cult? No. Protestants? No. Church of England? No, not a cult. So why do we call others making observations about their belief that that is a cult? 133693. There are lots of texts here. Senator Jonathan, is it Dunham? Government Opposition Home Affairs, endlessly questions the government on ISIS brides, but it's never reported so the public don't know how much the opposition are working. Marion, thank you. It's an interesting, it is an interesting note. I guess the idea of never being reported, presumably it is reported, or because those, you know, when they've those inquiries, it is available. It probably doesn't hit front page of newspapers, is what you're saying, or, you know, it's not going to lead the story of Nine News, I wouldn't have thought. And therein lies part of the question as well, isn't it, that we have this quite synthetic view of news services in Australia. You know, if you look at, certainly I watch a fair bit of news, so I'll go from 7 to 9, the ABC, and you get this, certainly in the commercial networks, quite often, it feels like it's about reinforcing the idea of division. You know, the first half hour these days is just taken up with just, you know, telling us how bad the state is, how bad this country is because of the division. The violence that's out there. Look, not dismissing it. It's an issue. But wow, we get whacked across the head with it night after night after night. It almost becomes a bit of a self-fulfilling prophecy. Jack in Ringwood, morning.
11: Tony, I would, this is deep, so I need a little bit of time, all right?
1: Fire away, go.
11: I have studied it pretty deeply because, you know, I'll just say this. My family fought in a few crusades. Now, listen. There was, in the late 800s, I believe, or around that era, there was about 120-plus Islamic wars going on through Europe. Now, when they entered into Spain and took Spain, in one of the Crusades, they saw that if they hadn't pushed them out of Spain, they could see they were going to make it all the way to Rome. So that's why they fought. I can't remember whether it was the Second Crusade or the Third. They fought in Spain. My relatives fought in Spain to push them out of Spain to stop them getting and making it all the way to England. Now, the problem, and now we'll get back to the ISIS bride issue. Now, these girls went and joined a caliphate, a religious caliphate. They threw away Australia. They didn't want to have a part of it, and they joined an Islamic state. Now, what you've got to realise is when you join a caliphate, that's to wipe out the infidels. The infidels are us, Tony. Now, the infidels are the Jewish people and all Catholics and anybody who is non-religious. Now, that's what a caliphate is. And if you don't join Islam, or become as Islamist as they see it, or you give up Islam, you're a dead man. And that's how they saw it in the old days. So the radical Islams of today still see it that way. Now, not all Muslims are bad, 100%. You saw that fella defend the Israelis on Bondi Beach. So there's some very good Muslim people out there. But it's the radical ones that have crazy views that they want to still, and they see, like I told you that story once where I had a fallout with some radical Islamists, and they see that they're going to outbreed us, because we don't have children, whereas they do, and they believe, just like they're doing in England and then in a lot of European countries, and they've got the same ideals here, that one day they'll outbreed us and that this will become an Islamic state.
0: What, and take over, take over the globe.
11: That's what they, that's what the radical side, that's their goal. They want everybody to be Islamists. I could send you some stuff on this where they've interviewed people and poked the bear a little bit, and these muftis have actually come out and said that, Tony. But most of them keep it hidden. You know, they're a bit like Jacinta the worm. They don't tell the truth, and they weasel around the edges.
0: Good on you, Jack. Thank you. Pete's in Wodonga. What do you reckon? Hello, Pete.
12: And Tony and Jay, you're like a piñata, mate. They're all having a swipe at you.
0: Wow. But I'm a big boy. I've got my big boy jammies on.
12: So if anyone asks you what you do for a job, just tell them you work at a butcher shop and everyone just have a swipe with his meat cleaver.
0: That's it. Correct. Thank you. It's a good point.
12: I just want to make your day. All right. Catch you, mate.
0: Well done, Pete. Fiona's in Doncaster East. Morning, Fiona.
13: And you can say whatever you like. It's your show. Don't you let anybody tell you how to run it.
0: Well, it's got to be open line, and therefore I guess I've got to take on the idea that, and I said earlier, the great slogan that I love is, it's open line because not all great minds think alike.
13: Exactly.
0: And but so there are great minds out there that think completely differently, and we should think differently to each other.
13: Absolutely.
0: Challenge each
13: other. My concern is with what, I think it was Sarah. He was saying that the ISIS brides should take an oath. Sure, they can take an oath, say one thing and mean another.
0: Of course.
13: Now, I'm not saying all of them went over of their choosing, but some did.
0: Mm.
13: And my concern is that what are their real beliefs, and why, you know, all of a sudden they go there willingly, they get into trouble, and all of a sudden, oh, but I'm Australian, they must help me. Isn't that a little bit of an abuse of our passports?
0: You could determine that. You could, yes, you could say that, Fiona, and I'm not too sure how it works in under Australian law. My understanding is that there is an obligation that they continue to be supported, even though it would appear that they may possibly have done the wrong thing. But under Australian law, they do have the right to come back to Australia. We'll have to get some clarification just to make sure that we've got that right, Jay. But I think that's how it sort of works out. And it's frustrating. It's annoying to many. I get it. Not dismissing that. But haven't we all made a mistake at some point? 133693. It is Australia Overnight. We'll do this when we come back. Plenty of room for your calls.
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0: And Craig via text makes this point. In China, he says, that's where I am at the moment. In China, it is not possible to have the conversations that we're having this morning. Keep up the brilliant work. Craig, thank you.
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32: Hello, I'm Sarah Wiedersane. A group of Teal independents are reportedly in advanced talks to create a new political party that may be announced within weeks. Nine newspapers report Sydney MPs Allegra Spender and Zali Steggall are leading the push. It comes as another poll shows a continued surge in support for minor party One Nation. Speaking to the ABC, Independent Senator David Pocock did not rule out the prospect of a new party being formed.
33: Yeah, I'm always happy to chat about the future of our country. You know, I think there's so many people in politics for the right reasons. And when you're in there, you want to say, well, how do we actually ensure that people can elect people that are going to come here and really deal with the root causes of the problems that we're facing?
32: European leaders are welcoming the progress made in talks between the US and Iran on a deal to end the war in the Middle East. EU Commission President Ursula von der Leyen says any deal must guarantee toll-free freedom of navigation for the Strait of Hormuz. While no official agreement has been confirmed, it's being reported a potential deal will include a 60-day ceasefire extension and the reopening of the strait. US President Donald Trump has praised the swift action of Secret Service agents who shot dead a gunman who opened fire on a White House checkpoint. President Trump was inside the building at the time of the shooting. The suspect has been identified by authorities as emotionally disturbed and had previously been issued a stay-away order. A coroner will investigate the death of a 39-year-old man attacked by a shark in far north Queensland. Jamel Wells reports.
34: Emergency crews were called to Hull's Head boat ramp south of Cairns after reports a man was attacked near a reef around 40 kilometres offshore. He was pulled from the water onto a boat but died at the scene. It's the second recent fatal shark attack in Australia after a 38-year-old Perth man was attacked while spearfishing off Rottnest Island earlier in the month. Jamel Wells reporting.
32: Community health services are calling for more emergency housing for older women. Women over 50 are the fastest growing demographic experiencing homelessness. St Vincent's Homeless Health Service spokesperson, Erin Longbottom, says domestic violence and a lack of financial security are major risk factors.
1: Actually really devastating to see an older woman sleeping rough at a train station, and we see so many of them.
32: A 21-year-old learner driver has been charged over a crash in Sydney's West that left a young father and his 15-month-old son dead. And potential intelligence and security failings will be the focus of the next block of hearings at the Royal Commission into Anti-Semitism, which get underway today.
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32: Australian James Duckworth is through to the second round of the French Open after beating his Canadian opponent, who retired after losing the first two sets. Fellow Aussie Isla Tomljanovic has been defeated by American Katie McNally. The Cowboys have defeated the Rabbitohs 30 points to 18 to wrap up round 12 of the NRL. The result moves North Queensland to sixth place on the premiership ladder. A record-breaking third quarter has propelled Greater Western Sydney to a stunning upset over Brisbane, the Giants winning by 78 points despite losing two players to hamstring injuries. The Bulldogs have beaten the Demons 93-90. In the Super Netball, the Melbourne Vixens have beaten the New South Wales Swifts 67-57 in front of a sold-out crowd at John Cain Arena. And the New York Knicks have beaten the Cleveland Cavaliers in the NBA playoffs.
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32: Around the country, Canberra, a shower or two, a top of 19 degrees. Melbourne, a shower or two with a high of 18 degrees. Sydney, the showers easing and 21 degrees. Brisbane, a shower or two and 24. Mostly sunny in Perth with a high of 24 degrees. Adelaide, a shower or two and 18. Showers in Hobart, a high of 16 degrees. Darwin, mostly sunny, a top of 33 degrees.
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0: Good morning, wherever you are, right across Australia. We've just been joined by the good people at 6 p.m. in Perth. Thank you, Harvey. Thank you, Katie, for Remember When. You can join us wherever you are. You can be part of it. You pick up the phone, 133-882, to come straight through to us. That's your number, Perth, 133-882. We've been talking about, well, we've been talking about a lot of things. We've been talking about the mere fact that you and I can have, you know, differences of opinion and still work through some of the very important topics together. You may well be running a matchmaking service for the incoming ISIS brides, Tony Mac. I'm sure there's one just there for you. Really? Rob says, you're a master of your craft in talkback radio, Tony Mac. You rarely express opinion.

0: Yep.
1: Okay. Can I just make a suggestion to you? I would, if I were you, I would report that to the police. You don't need to take it any further other than that. But then it's on record, just in case something happens in the future, but not only to you, but they build up a picture then of these people. You've got a phone number. Yeah, that's what I would suggest you do. Because
0: we've certainly got records of them, and I promise you, Thad, but thank you for that.
1: Yeah, and you take care, okay? And I really do enjoy listening to your program, Tony.
0: That's kind of you to say. 133693 is our telephone number. As you know, wherever you are, right across Australia, keep the text line coming. It's been good. 0477 693 693. Now, with the email, feel free to email, and I try to address each and every one of them during the day. It's becoming more and more challenging because there are more and more of them, for which I'm most grateful. But I see it as a pretty important way to engage with a listener in a more meaningful way, perhaps, and less agitated, because it's daylight, I guess. But certainly you can do that. Overnights at 3aw.com.au. So it's just the one word, overnights plural, at 3aw.com.au. You challenge people's calls, but reality, I think you're challenged. Oh, definitely. I think so. There's no question about that. I often feel challenged. I often am taken back by when a contributor to the program asks a question and I think, wow, I've got to stop and think about that now and maybe review and do a very quick review about a thought that I had or a line of argument that I may have had, because I think, you know, and I'm happy to be moved. I'm happy to change and shift and be movable around that and not just locked into a particular view. The other thing that I've always said, everybody has an opinion and we live like our opinions make a difference to the world. And here's the thing. Your opinion by itself makes my opinion, your opinion, makes absolutely not one skerrick of difference. It's only when you take some action.
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0: Wherever you are, right along the line, come and join me, 133-693. I'm putting a stop to this nonsense. I'm going back to sleep. Well done, 420. Thank you. Tone, you're not flexible every time. Every time you speak to people, you criticise their views. Oh, Bill, I've been doing it for a long time, Bill, and there are times when people use words like every time you speak, which means you're saying that every single time I speak, I criticise. Oh, Bill, maybe. It's not my intention. Certainly, don't get confused with asking a question as criticism. And people don't like that. People don't like, ooh, you're challenging me. You can't ask me that question. Well, I sort of can. That's part of the job. If you were hosting a program such as this, Billy, surely you would want to do the same thing. Brenda, Venus Bay, good morning.
10: Good morning, Tony.
0: Brenda.
10: I think it is part of your role to question and to challenge at times. I know when I was raising my children, I guess I still sort of am, even though they're in their 30s now, we used to sit at the dinner table, and I would play the devil's advocate deliberately.
0: Yeah.
10: To challenge, to question, to make them think about opposite points of view. Mm. And they're both very rounded adults now. They don't necessarily share the same political views that I do.
0: And nor should they.
10: No, absolutely not. But I would always play that role with them, just to make them think, to have healthy debates about various things in life.
0: Did you do that over the dinner table, Brenda?
10: Yeah.
0: We did too.
10: Sit around having a meal. As I said, I would deliberately take an opposite point of view to what I do. I was really enjoyed debating when I was at school, and I always found, you'd be either on government or opposition in the debate. Sometimes you'd be given a topic that you didn't necessarily agree with, but it would make you think about the opposite point of view, and you would have to debate the opposite point of view.
0: And how you could mount that argument.
10: Yes, yes. And the previous caller, I think, was it Anne? The lady that was beaten by the Blues last weekend.
0: Oh, yes, yeah.
10: Been at the play today. She sounds like a lovely person with a very full and rounded life and compassionate. And the other thing that she raised was also the importance of kindness, just little random acts of kindness to help. Helping people. If you see someone who's looking a little lost, or can't manage to do something, it's so easy just to.
0: And it's just a joyous thing to do for both parties. Good for you, and good for maybe the person that you're engaging with, Brent.
10: Well, for them, and it gives us a sense of joy.
0: Exactly right. I agree with you. That's fantastic.
10: And I just said go Blues to Jay.
0: God, did you? Yeah, you would have been happy about that. Brent, just remind me, Venus Bay is where?
8: Venus Bay is South Gippsland.
0: Right, okay.
8: Yeah, on the coast. So if you think about Phillip Island, mm-hmm. go further west. Further east. Mm-hmm. So South Gippsland is, if you're travelling here, you come through Corumburra, Wonthaggi,
0: Somerville.
8: And it's, sorry, what was that?
0: Somerville.
8: Well, look, I haven't been here all that long, so
10: getting into the area as well and doing some exploration. But it's right on the coast. It's beautiful. It's wild and rugged, and Venus Bay itself is a little hamlet. We don't have a large population, but it certainly swells during that summer, and a lot of holiday homes here where people come and go on the weekends. But a very eclectic little community.
0: Sounds divine, Brent.
10: Yeah, it is. It's really nice. And in my backyard, I get little visitors, wombats, echidnas, kangaroos.
0: Oh, yeah, that's gorgeous. We've got to spend more time. Brenda, I hope you'll ring again and be part of the program. Thank you. Julie, and this is a bit early for you. Good morning.
11: Good morning, sir. I found some very interesting information that there was an opera star called Miss Mylott who was taken by Nellie Melba to England in 1902. Now, she married the grandfather of Mel Gibson. Now, I believe that there's a distant relation between Mel Gibson and Dame Nellie Melba. Could you confirm that?
0: No, I can't.
11: M-Y-L-O-T-T.
0: We'll have a look at it. What else did you have?
11: Now, have you ever had Peach Melba?
0: Oh, yes. That was the dessert for decades at places like the Windsor or the Hotel Australia, or that was a thing they would serve, Peach Melba.
11: Do you still get requests for Peach Melba? It's a peach with a scoop of ice cream, isn't it?
0: It was a very simple dish, really, but it was considered a bit special.
11: So rather than pavlova, some people complain that they shouldn't make pavlova the Australian dish. It was either New Zealand or Russia. Now, Anna Pavlova came to Melbourne in the 1920s for the Tate family of JCW, which is Williamson. And she didn't live a long life, Anna Pavlova. I heard that she could be a very difficult woman to work with. I actually had one of her programs at Her Majesty's in 1925.
0: Is that right? So how did you acquire that one?
11: I got it in an op shop many years ago.
0: Oh, really? As we do, find these glorious little trinkets in an op shop.
11: I was very lucky to get that. Anyway, Mel Gibson turned 70 on January 7. He played with Warren Mitchell, Alf Garnett, and Death of a Salesman. Apparently that he wouldn't tour, so we never got to see that in Melbourne, only played in Sydney.
0: Oh, he was just fantastic, wasn't he? He's just wonderful, the great man. Julian, I'll let you go. We've got lots of texts that I need to get through. One in particular from Carolyn, who says, as an atheist. This is going really well. As an atheist, slight left of centre politically, I consider every religion a cult as they are brainwashed into a particular belief. For instance, some religions, for no reason, don't believe in homosexuality, for example, you write. They aren't violent, but they are brainwashed. Tony, you are fantastic. Love the program. Carolyn, it's an interesting observation, isn't it? The idea of that brainwashing. Did I feel brainwashed going to Catholic primary school by the nuns who were just doing their job? Was it brainwashing? No. Did it give a sense of community? Yes. Has it held me in reasonably good stead for most of my life? Yes, would be the answer to that. Do I now sometimes, in my quieter time, as an older person, question some of those beliefs? You bet. And even had incredible conversations with priests over the years, including, you know, the aforementioned Father Bob. He was always up for those conversations, and he would not antagonize, he would question and question and question until the cows came home. He was great fun and made you rethink, recalibrate a lot of those views about Catholicism, for example, but in a very important way. Baz, we'll come to you in just a moment. This will be an interesting call with Baz from North Geelong, who kicked it all off this morning, and Justin as well. If you'd like to be part of the conversation, 133693.
12: Here's why 3AW football is the best. Thanks to Macca's, 3AW football is the best.
13: Hey, Bob, I followed your advice.
14: Yeah?
13: Yeah. 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
14: That's great, Frank. Well, that's what they do. 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
13: Yeah?
14: Yeah, since 1919.
13: Huh. 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
0: When I first started talking on Talkback Radio, going back to the early days of 3AW here, when I was just filling in occasionally, I remember having a conversation, and I didn't raise it, by the way, it was raised by a caller, and the idea of talking about abortion late 80s, early 90s, was really quite, you know, made me feel anxious talking about it. And I guess in a sense, that same sort of sentiment arrives. There was a time when everybody wanted to talk about abortion or the ability to be able to have an abortion. going back, and it was just people would squeal and scream and at each other and write notes and letters in those days. You never got text. It was all about letters, and they would be so abusive of the fact that anybody that held a position contrary to theirs wasn't about having a conversation about the issue. It was about abusing your opponent for having that position. Baz, you kicked it all off beautifully earlier for us. Good morning.
1: Yeah, I'm sorry, mate. I would like to apologise for my attitude. I'm just annoyed about what's going on. I spend a lot of time in the streets. I see a lot of damage being done. The Labor government used to be a fantastic government, but it's been taken over by a couple of bad eggs, that's all. What is annoying me is we've got to stop building these train sets and things and get back to basics.
0: What do you mean by a train set?
1: There's all these underground trains that they're building. I used to work for the Navy, and I used to build ships. Mm. Now, we've got to stop. We can't afford to have $80 billion yellow submarines. We've got to spend the money on people that are on the streets. They need to be fed. They need to be housed and looked after. We need hospitals. We don't need all this fancy stuff. If they want to wipe us out, they'll do it with a nuke anyway. We've got to go back to the basics and start looking after our population.
0: Do we not do that now to that degree?
1: Not to what we used to. Now it's all money.
0: Has it not always been about revenues?
1: Yeah, of course, but people just can't afford to what they're being charged. Like, you should get, you spend $100, $150 on food once, and that will last you a week. Now you're looking at $300 and then fuel, and we're just overwhelmed.
0: So, is that unique, do you think, to Australia?
1: It shouldn't be, because we grow everything here. We've got everything we need. And what we have got, like a lot of gas and everything, and oil, it's not tapped. The gas is sitting under the ground. The Chinese want it. That's why they're putting Victoria in debt so much. They're going to be like everybody else. They're going to want us to give it to them for nothing, for nicks.
0: It's a possibility.
1: Yeah, of course it is. They're going to give us as much money as we want until we're so far in debt, then they'll call it in, and we've got to give them the gas.
0: Don't know that we give it to them, but we've got to maximise the opportunity, you would think, more than we are now.
1: Yeah. I feel sorry for Albanese. He's stuck in the middle of some pretty bad politicians where he is, and there's not much he can do when it comes to manoeuvring. But I tell you, with our defence force, we're lucky to have them. They're fantastic men, and when blokes put their heads up and they shine, we cut it off.
0: Yeah, it's an interesting view, Baz. Good to talk to you again. Thank you. And that you didn't need to apologise, by the way, because your comments were forthright, and we love that. Justin, good morning.
2: Good morning, T-Mac. How are you, mate?
0: Sensational and getting better now. Are you there, Justin?
2: Yes. Now, I just got to quickly wish my little sister a happy 36th birthday.
0: Oh, nice. Today. Happy birthday to little sister.
2: Yeah, she's 36 today. And, yeah. And also, too, today is actually a very important day for my family.
0: Because?
2: because today marks 28 years we have been in Australia.
0: Excellent, since you left the great New Zealand and came to Australia.
2: Yes.
0: And you remember it like it was yesterday. Did you realise at that stage that you were going to be one of the great elite Australian sports people?
2: Well, here's the thing. I was playing sports over in New Zealand as well. So I was playing hockey, soccer and rugby over there. And ever since I first scored my first goal in hockey, I knew straight away that I was going to be an athlete. And to this day, I think, you know, looking back and on all my achievements, I think 28 years is a, you know, a really long time to be playing sports, you know. And going back to the 80s, like in 88, 89, there was no, I could not do anything. You know, I was brought up in Bundamba, which is a little country town up in Queensland.
0: Right.
2: And there were no, you know, no kids that wanted to play, no, you know, no sports in that. But then in the 90s, in the early 2000s, over in New Zealand, we would just kick goals and do everything.
0: Yeah, and that's what that was what it was like growing up in New Zealand, and certainly much the same here in Australia in that sense. Justin, always good to chat. There was an interesting piece by the legendary Neil Mitchell in The Age over the weekend. You may have seen it. It deals with our issue around how we're managing road toll in Australia, certainly in Victoria, but ideally right across Australia. He makes several points, and I'll share with you and welcome your feedback. 133693. Neil Mitchell writes, there is something dangerous and deadly lurking in Victoria, which nobody in power seems to want to discuss or consider well beyond meaning platitudes. It's the road toll. The strategy to cut it has failed. And although it no longer seems fit for purpose, nobody is publicly talking about how to rebuild it. Great point. Despite the quiet, reasonable politician obsession with street crime, corruption and debt, it is time to bring road trauma back as a high-profile public issue and redesign a failing strategy. Redesign a failing strategy. He goes on. He says, fresh ideas are urgently needed, and the public must be involved. To begin, a specific problem may be emerging with drivers under 30. The figures are small and will be erratic, but by midnight of May 19, Transport Accident Commission figures for the year show death rates for those under 30 have increased, but for those over 30s have dropped. Interesting stat. The Vic Road Safety Strategy released in 2021, it's aimed at a 50% reduction in road deaths by 2030, was updated with the same target about 18 months ago. That means the aim is to reduce deaths to 118, half of the 2021 road toll of 235 annually within the next 4 years. Later, last year, 291 died. And that's people that died. That's not people that were injured and the devastation that that causes for the rest of their life, that of them and their family. It was really, it's a credible article written by Neil, worthwhile sort of tackling in many, many ways. But I'd be interested in your feedback across Australia. For those that are tuned in via 6PR in Perth, 5AA in Adelaide, and certainly 3AW here in Melbourne, and the ACE Radio Network right throughout regional Victoria, because it's in those regions as well that becomes very, very important. The idea, the issues around tackling, and as Neil puts, the deadly toll that no one is tackling, what do you see as a possibility for an answer to our road toll in Victoria, in Australia? 133693.
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0: Daniel, Burntree Gully. Good morning.
27: How you doing?
0: Well, thank you.
27: Good morning. Good night for me. It's a bit late. How you doing?
0: Sensational, thank you.
27: Oh, good, good. Then I hear this road toll stuff. I was having this conversation the other day, and it was just, it's absolutely crazy to me how you can try and slap a Band-Aid on it by saying speed this, speed that. You know, you look at what the crime is, what you were saying before happening here in Victoria, and there's people who are doing what, 40, 50 kilometres over the speed limit, putting their foot down and getting longer jail sentences, and someone, you know,
0: raiding the young people.
27: Cars. Yeah. They need to, I think for the road tolls, they need to break away from speed because that's the easy thing to try pin it on. Have a look at drug driving, but even roadworthy vehicles. One of the big things, my uncle was a wrecker and he used to buy some of the cars that were on the news. And when I was doing my learners, I'm 36 now, so this is going back, you know, 20 years. He brings me to his yard one day and he goes, you see this car? Had an accident. He goes, it was on the news. It was a yellow Monaro. The 16-year-old girl that was driving it with her family on her learners crashed it. And, you know, he's gone, these tyres, he's like, if Michael, they're bald. He goes, it wasn't speed. He goes, if Michael Schumacher can't control a car with bald tyres, what chance does anyone have? You know, and that was one of the points that he made to me when I was on my learners. And even to this day, you know, a lot of people are driving around with unroadworthy vehicles. Dangerous.
0: There's that. And so the question remains then, Dan, why does it not occur to them that that is a real risk to them and other road users.
27: Are we talking government or are we talking road users?
0: No, don't worry. Leave government out of it for this particular issue. Why is it that people don't take? Sorry, that's a generalisation. It's not fair. That many people don't think it's important to have make sure that your tyres are okay, make sure that your car's in pretty good condition.
27: I think because with a lot of people, you know, I'm a car enthusiast, so like I've worked on a few family members' cars, and some of it, the conditions are atrocious. I think it's because a car's from A to B. That's it. Who cares about anything else?
0: People die.
27: Right. Exactly. And people go, it's not going to happen to me. It's fine.
0: Yeah.
27: I think that's one of the things as well. I think people don't look after their car and they're driving around with bald tyres or all sorts of stuff anyways. So I think that's also a part of it. A fair part of it. I think they need to get away from speed for starters, 2Ks over and get in the final 3Ks over, whatever it is. It's just crazy that it's all in money. They're not really making money by telling you to change your tyres. You know, so.
0: Yeah, but whilst changing of tyres is one factor, but the idea of who you are and who you become when you jump behind that steering wheel.
27: Mm-hmm.
0: That's got to be also challenged. Why do some people get in there and just think that nothing else matters except them, the steering wheel, their motor car, and the road, with little consideration for anybody else?
27: I think that's what people are like these days a lot. I've worked in public transport, and a lot of people are very... you know, selfish themselves. The world has changed from many, many, many years ago.
0: Yeah, Daniel, maybe. Just to that story that Neil Mitchell did. Thank you, Dan. The story that Neil Mitchell did, he wraps it up by saying this. It's time to chase ideas and engage the public. The strategy, the messaging, and anything else that needs thought must be reviewed against the background that the plan has failed. And it should be bipartisan. Forget about the targets. We need an expert panel led by somebody like former Chief Commissioner Ken Lay to find out just what's changed and what needs changing. That's the key, isn't it? What's changed and what needs changing? There may be no silver bullet, but if the politicians on both sides are unwilling to look under every crash car to find one, this debate will be unchanged in 20 years and another 4,000 people will have died. Wow. Leanne, you got some thoughts on it? Good morning.
7: Yes, I do. I'm thinking, well, I don't like the screen in the car, and I think that is a massive distraction.
0: In the screen in the motor car itself?
7: Yep. Okay. I think they're a massive distraction with mobile phones. Oh, I mean, the number one cause is speeding, alcohol and drugs. I mean, I've seen it all. But I personally don't answer my phone in the car, regardless of it being able to connect, because that is still a distraction, talking on the phone. I pull over and stop and take the phone call, or I ignore it if I can't stop. I do think that's the screen, because I go...
0: You mean you're talking about the big screen built into the cars themselves? Yeah,
7: yeah.
0: Okay. Yep.
7: The new technology with the screens is very distracting. And mine's a 2012 model, and it's distracting. It's just black and white, but the colours, and I just think that they're not helping the situation, because you only need to take your eyes off the road for a second and stuff can happen.
0: Yeah. And yet there was a car I was driving, test driving a few weeks ago, and the screen was pretty much right across the entire dashboard. That is from the passenger side to the driver's side. Full screen right across that dashboard. It's incredible. But the other thing, the highlight of the car was that if you get too close, you get too far behind, it would continually send off alarms. Listening to Tony Moclair's regular contributor to the program, people were complaining about the fact they jump into some of these newer cars and they send off all these alarms inside the car. They hate it, so they turn off the alarms.
7: Reason two.
0: Say again?
7: I also, that's another reason too. They're turning off the alarms and they're not getting...
0: crazy. Alert. Why would you turn them off? All that security, all those safety things are built in.
7: Surely there'd be a control to turn the alarm sound down.
0: Oh, look, there may well be, but certainly...
7: Maybe not.
0: But if you want to be in a situation where your car is in danger, you're in danger, is a little bell, a little tick, is that sufficiently annoying? Or when you're running, I'll turn it off, it's too annoying. I get it. It can be a little irritating, and some of the new manufacturers are just full of bells and whistles, literally bells and whistles, and it can be a bit debilitating. But, gee, if we get the maximum out of those vehicles, we shouldn't even have a crash. Jan in Muckleford, good morning. Jannie, good morning.
8: G'day.
0: Morning.
8: I mean, good morning. Yeah, a little bit of a different take on why people are so aggressive on the road these days. Driving is not a simple matter. It needs the brain to be able to switch rapidly between functions. Unfortunately, COVID, and people are going to hate hearing this, but it's a fact, COVID interferes with the brain's ability to switch between functions. And most people don't realise this. A lot of people since COVID, and I'm not blaming COVID or lockdowns because it's got nothing to do with the lockdowns or what people experience, it's the actual disease itself.
0: You really think that's linked in, Jan?
8: I do, and so does my daughter, who's a nurse. We were discussing this last week. Unfortunately, she's in New South Wales, so we don't get to discuss things very often, but we have both developed the view, independent of each other, that the aggression, the risk-taking, the don't-care attitude seems to us to be a consequence of brain damage that people won't notice. They won't notice that their brain's damaged, but brains are damaged, and the more times people get COVID, even mild doses of COVID, this stuff is verifiable. You can do your research if you want. The more times you get COVID, the more damage it does to your system.
0: Jan, interesting observation. Whether or not I'd be fascinated to find out from others as to whether or not they see that link between any damage from COVID, brain or otherwise, impacts on the road toll. 133-693.
9: 3AW Breakfast. 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
11: 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I mean, how hard is that?
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0: Wherever you are, right across Australia, we've got the news coming up at Johnny DeRemus in the next hour as well. The cereal, it just doesn't get much better. For Australia Overnight, good morning.
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31: Hello, I'm Sarah Wiedersheim. Teal independents are reportedly in talks to form a new centrist political party to combat the rise of One Nation. Several sources familiar with the project have told Nine newspapers senior moderate Liberals have been approached about the prospect of joining the party, which could be announced within weeks. The report comes as a new poll shows One Nation could win enough seats to form opposition if an election was held today. Senior Liberal Dan Tehan has told Sky News the polling is a reminder they have a lot of work still to do to win back voters.
32: Got to get out there, do the hard work, do the policy work in particular, and I thought Angus Taylor's budget in reply speech was brilliant in that regard, in that it put some really clear markers down as to what a coalition stands for.
31: UK Prime Minister Keir Starmer has welcomed reports significant progress has been made towards an agreement between the US and Iran to end the war in the Middle East. US Secretary of State Marco Rubio has hinted the deal could result in a complete reopening of the Strait of Hormuz, but he cautioned there was still work to do and again stressed Iran can never possess a nuclear weapon. Police say a man was spearfishing with friends when he was bitten by a shark at a popular reef in far north Queensland. The 39-year-old Cairns man died from his injuries despite the best efforts of paramedics to save him. The species of shark is unknown at this stage. Inspector Elaine Burns says it would have been a traumatic incident for all those who witnessed the attack.
33: This is a tragic incident for everyone involved, and we will continue to provide support to the family and those who were on board with him.
31: New research shows enrolments in independent schools is continuing to grow across Australia. More than 767,000 students are now enrolled across 1,240 independent schools. Enrolments grew by around 3% in 2025. Independent Schools Australia CEO Graham Catt says this more deliberate choice of parents is being driven by a number of factors.
34: But some of the key things that came through our research were academic reputation in their local community was very important. The ability of a school to provide that sort of well-being support, that pastoral care.
31: At least 24 people have been killed after a bomb blast hit a train carrying Pakistani security personnel and their families in the country's southwest. Around 70 people have been injured in the major attack, claimed by separatist militants. The next block of hearings in the Royal Commission into Anti-Semitism gets underway today. Australia's key security agencies are expected to provide evidence.
26: Finance. It's all about stories, about connection, conversations and news you can trust. 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
31: GWS has produced the biggest third quarter in AFL history to stun the reigning premiers Brisbane. The Giants scored 86 points in the quarter before going on to win the game 166-88. GWS coach Adam Kingsley says his side was able to stress the opposition.
1: Against Brisbane, they're a very, very good number one uncontested mark team, so you've got to be able to manage that aspect of the game and keep it somewhat live, and we were able to do that through great defence, and our pressure was enormous.
31: Heartbreak for the Demons, going down to the Bulldogs by 3 points. In the NRL, the Cowboys have defeated the Rabbitohs 30-18. Australian James Duckworth is through to the second round of the French Open after his Canadian opponent retired injured. And the New South Wales Swifts Super Netball Finals hopes have been dealt a big blow after going down to the Melbourne Vixens.
26: 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So add it to your phone now. 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
31: Around the country, Canberra, a shower or two, a top of 19 degrees. Melbourne, a shower or two with a high of 18 degrees. Sydney, the showers easing and 21 degrees. Brisbane, a shower or two and 24. Mostly sunny in Perth with a high of 24 degrees. Adelaide, a shower or two and 18. Showers in Hobart, a high of 16 degrees. Darwin, mostly sunny, a top of 33 degrees.
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0: Doug and Helen, we'll be coming to you shortly. Just let me get to a couple of these quick texts that are worthwhile just sharing with you. David, welcome back from Launceston. David says, COVID can affect brain. In some people, it causes brain fog. Well, no, that feeling. Memory problems. No, that feeling. Headaches. Oh, you have no idea. Confusion, no idea. Trouble concentrating, you better believe it. I've got it all, thank you. Especially during or after infection. In severe cases, inflammation, low oxygen, blood clots can lead to more serious brain injury and stroke. OMG. The good news, most people do not suffer permanent brain damage, but long COVID can leave some lingering symptoms. David, thank you for that. Rob, who knows what the ISIS children have seen, been taught, practiced, ideologies that they believe is normal and acceptable? Will the ISIS children grow up representing the way their parents have been viewed or treated? Nice to be humanitarian, but it is not worth the risk. In recent times, our history has changed in Bondi. Our humanitarian immigration stance needs to change. Nobody, Rob, would disagree with any of that. I for one,

0: No, God, he is real, Marion. That's kind of you. Thanks. G'day, Tony. The problem with Neil Mitchell's article is using information and his lighting, whatever that means, by omitting information. The Victorian population since 2019 has increased by many 600,000 humans. The road toll has not increased year on year by corresponding amount. It is in fact decreased by head of population every year. So please use the facts, not selectively or cherry picking facts as Neil Mitchell does. Regards, Tony T. Thank you. Good point. I'd have to check those numbers. I haven't. I'm only reading the article as I read it yesterday in The Age. Andrew, many years ago, before camera cars and fixed cameras, the police would set up radars on the curbside, pull drivers up for speeding right there and then. Nowadays, you can be speeding all day, every day, and won't even know it until you get the ticket in the post 2 weeks later. It's a very good point. And it's about having police on the roads. I agree with you with that. That does make a difference. And you can always tell there's a police car. You're on the Monash and there's a highly signed up police car, usually a BMW, traveling around about the same speed as everybody else. Do you think anybody dares overtake that police car? No. But as soon as it veers off onto Warrigal Road, the traffic then speeds right up again and goes back to 105, 110 just as quickly. We'll come to you next, Helen, in Greensboro, promise you. Johnny DeRemus, good morning.
1: This is John DeRemus with a passing parade of the story of a drab little man who won international fame as a great lover. On a day in 1887, the ladies of the Romanian court were bubbling with excitement. The great Pierre Loti was due in Bucharest at the invitation of Queen Pauline Elizabeth. As he entered the court salon, there were loud sighs of disappointment. Instead of the handsome suntan seafarer of their dreams, they saw a pasty-faced runt of a man in a gray suit, with a tightly corseted waistline and ridiculous high-heeled shoes that caused him to walk as if he were on stilts. One of the ladies tittered, and then another. Before long, the salon was rocking with laughter. I'll be back to tell you more after this message.
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1: Pierre Loti was born in Rochefort, France in 1850. Since his family traditionally went to sea, there was no question that he would follow suit. He entered Naval College without enthusiasm and in 1869 was posted to the ship Jean Bart as a junior midshipman. Almost immediately, the Jean Bart left on a world cruise. And so to stem his loneliness, he took to writing about different ports the ship visited. He sent the articles back to various French journals. To his astonishment, they were not only published, but widely acclaimed. On returning to France, he found that he was a writer of some note. The Franco-Prussian War brought him back to earth with a jolt, but he managed to find the time while his ship was patrolling the Prussian coast to write a novel entitled The Iceland Fisherman. When the war ended, he embarked on another world cruise, reaching the untouched Polynesian Islands. From his adventures there came Rare Hue, the first of his autobiographical love stories. It told of his pagan marriage to a beautiful Tahitian maid, of their brief life together, and their final tragic parting. It had just the touch of naughtiness to ensure instant success. A year later in Morocco, he became involved with the Creole wife of a wealthy merchant, and another Loti novel soared to the top of the bestseller list. Whether Loti's loves were anything more than interludes traditionally common to sailors in foreign parts is uncertain. But if they convinced his public, they also convinced him. He sank deeper and deeper into the role of a love-torn suitor in his private life, seeking solace in promiscuous affairs and drinking fiercely to drown his sorrows. The seal was set on his fame in 1887, when he was enrolled in the Legion of Honor for his service in the Navy and elected to the French Academy. The same year, Queen Pauline Elizabeth, wife of King Carol I of Romania, invited him to her court. Though his appearance sadly disillusioned the ladies of the court, he formed an enduring friendship with the Queen. As he grew older, Loti developed a morbid fear of death. A fear that sent him to the Holy Land in the hope of gaining assurance of survival in the life hereafter. When inspiration did not come to him at Mount Olivet, he went to India to seek the wisdom of the Indian mystics. The writings he sent back from his faith-seeking pilgrimage mirrored the futility of his search. Strangely enough, as his life neared its end, the fear of death waned, and he died peacefully in Rochefort, the town of his birth, on June 10th, 1923. Our time is up till we meet again for another chapter in The Passing Parade. This is John Doremus. Thank you so much, and goodbye for now.
0: Johnny, you're welcome. 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
0: Good morning, wherever you are, right across Australia. Hello, I'm Tony McManus. It is Australia Overnight. Melbourne, 15 degrees right now. Shower of 2 and a top of 19, so not too bad. Nice. In Perth, 6 degrees. But you've got a gorgeous day, around about 23 and mainly sunny. Adelaide, it's just over 11, showers on the way, and 17 degrees. In Greensboro, Helen, good morning.
16: Good morning, Tony. I haven't fallen. John Michael was on Simon's show yesterday, and he said the amount of people that started snoring. I haven't done that yet, but I wasn't.
0: No, I heard that. I heard that last night, and I think everybody that's certainly done an overnight program, when you go to a call and you go, "Hello, Fred," and then you put Fred to air, and Fred's going.
16: I haven't done that yet. There's hope for me yet. But I was going to mention two things.
0: Please.
16: If I could. How was your reunion?
0: Oh, it was just a wonderful afternoon. At the old Gables at Finch Street, right up the top end of Finch Street near Dandenong Road. And I hadn't been there for years. And so many people said, oh, we got married there at the Gables in Finch Street. Reception centre.
16: I don't know that area,
0: in
16: so
0: Malvern.
16: I apologise. We're on the other side, so it's everything in the north or the northeast. So I was going to ask, how was your reunion?
0: It was wonderful, great gathering, and except that, for whatever reason, they closed the bar by about 3 o'clock. So whilst everybody...
16: Did they know you were all going to get drunk?
0: No, well, it wasn't that, but it was supposed to be a bit convivial. And then and then all of a sudden, well, we all had to go home, and it was a bit of an anti-climax, but the lunch was really good. It was fun.
16: I love reunions. The other thing, I've had COVID 3 times, unfortunately, but I'm doing okay. So my brain hasn't gone yet. I was going to say about the driving. If you go back 40 years, there was only one car in the driveway and that's all people could afford.
0: Yeah,
16: these days, if I look at all of my neighbours down the streets, 4 people in the house is 5 cars.
0: Yep.
16: So everybody has a car. Our population has grown, and so there's more people on the same roads, same major roads, and so we become aggressive, and everybody wants to go in front of everybody else, and people don't look at road laws, they just, and speeding, it's all a factor. It's got nothing to do with COVID or anything else. It's got to do with our population, the amount of cars on the roads, and I don't know whether the roads can cope with that many cars. If you look at the Monash, even the M80 Ring Road, the amount of trucks that are on them and cars.
0: Yeah.
16: So that's my
0: Helen,
16: that's
0: and along that comp, that and that's a great observation. When you think about it, I think it was the Sun newspaper all those years ago in Victoria had this campaign. I think the number was, I'm going to say, 1,034.
16: Deaths in the year.
0: When you think about that, it was an incredible number of people that were killed. And then they had that massive campaign, and over a sustained period of time, it did reduce. And there were way less cars on the roads then.
16: Yes, there were. And so I don't think it's the deaths. I think it's people's bad behaviour. Jan said about people's bad behaviour. But bad behaviour is because we're all in such a rush and we all want to get to A to B instead of leaving 10 minutes earlier. And, you know, a friend of mine said, if you look at if somebody's speeding and if you look, if you're going the speed limit, you'll catch them at the next set of lights. So they're not really speeding.
0: I know, it's crazy, isn't it? Just crazy, Helen. Thank you. That declare war on 1034. So we've just found that. Look at this. It's an amazing little stat, really. In the 70s, started a tragic milestone as 1969, goes back that far, ended with 1,034 fatalities in Victoria. That grim toll promoted intense public media pressure, most notably the Sun newspaper of the day. Declare war on 1034. And that public outcry paved the way for the government to mandate the use of seatbelts. I mean, we didn't have seatbelts in those days. And all those years later. So when you think about the numbers of cars that were around then as opposed to now, that was an incredible stat. Pardon me, 1034. Maggie, good morning.
5: Oh, good morning.
0: Tony, it is, Tony.
5: I was just doing something there.
0: That's okay.
5: Now, the Russia, as we know it nowadays, formerly known as the USSR, United Soviet Socialist Republic, so socialist, in in your view, these days, is Russia now, well, because let me say, essentially all nations worldwide are either democratic or communist, there's communism or socialism. How would you rate...
0: Autocratic?
5: All those.
0: How would you describe China?
5: Well, communist.
0: Mm, yeah.
5: But what about Russia nowadays as opposed to the old days?
0: Would you want to live there, Maggie?
5: No.
0: Have you been to Russia?
5: No, unfortunately, no. I, in 73, was hoping to, but events happened, and so I didn't make it.
0: It's a fantastic place. St. Petersburg is one of the best visits ever had.
5: Mm-hmm.
0: It was a wonderful experience. Would I want to live there? No way, Jose.
5: No. Okay. Now, let me just take a step back. Yeah. Australia, of course, we are a democratic. Yeah. It seems to me that more and more so these days, we're heading more along the lines of socialism. How would you respond to that?
0: Well... there are two distinctions there. Are we democratic? Yes. Do we live in a democracy? Yes, we do. Do we vote for parties, one of which, given the Labor Party, by definition, is socialist? Yes. Do we live in a socialist society at the moment? Probably.
5: Way, would you say?
0: Sorry, what was the question again, Maggie? Why?
5: Yeah, no, heading more to a more social, socialist society.
0: Yeah, look, I think I would think most people, Maggie, would say that the state of Australia today is a socialist environment.
5: Mm-hmm.
0: Politically, certainly politically.
5: Yeah. This is, I guess, what I'm getting to or suggesting, given our federal Labor government and recent budget and so on. It's just reeks of a more socialist society.
0: That's what it certainly feels like to many. Now... will that change if and when the next federal election comes along and who would be in charge? And if you read between the lines at the moment, the suggestion might be that there could be somebody like a Pauline Hanson. It could be the One Notion where the idea of the very extreme right be in charge of Australia. The question that people should be asking ourselves, and we all will ask ourselves, will we be better off if that is the case? Jay, I'm looking at you. 133693. What would that be like? What would that be like, I guess? And don't laugh. It's a distinct possibility. If you look at the numbers around at the moment, the polls and things would suggest that at worst, might form an opposition. 133693. And Maggie, thank you for that. Pete, we'll come to you next. It's Australia Overnight. Good morning.
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19: 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In the early 80s, me and a couple of those vendors burned down Huskerville Primary School between Mooney and Bank Street. And I was 7 or 8. I went straight to Pentridge, mate.
18: You went to adult prison for that?
19: 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I learnt my lesson.
18: What do you think about the 15 and 16-year-old who set fire to a liquor warehouse and got off with a community corrections order?
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0: G'day, Tone. It's Ruth texting you. I got married at the Gables on Finch Street, Malvern. The year was 1976, 27th of February, 1976. That was 50 years ago. Thank you. Such a gorgeous venue. Well, I don't know how long since you've been there, Ruth, but it's still quite lovely. A lot small, isn't it funny? Some of those places are a lot smaller than you remember them. But yes, it's still well and truly, yeah. And that's where we had the Dealer 50-year reunion last Friday at lunchtime. It was great. Tone, person walks about 5K. This is from Bruno. 5K an hour. If a driver drives at 5K over the limit, it's called speeding. Really? Well, Bruno, you'd know, given what you do for a living. Make an observation about that. Hello again, Tone. Here is the link to Venus Bay. If you ever want to visit. Oh, that's very kind. Thank you. Where are we off to? Pete, East Victoria Park. Good morning.
27: Shalom. Tony, how you going?
0: Pete, good morning to you, my friend. Everything okay?
27: I'm glad your daughter don't live in Rapay Street.
0: Because?
27: I'm glad you got three beautiful granddaughters and the boys come. Probably the name will be Tony.
0: No, I don't think so. I put that to daughter number two, and she grimaced.
27: But I'm glad your daughter not living in Rapay Street, Alday Street, and Swansea Street in Victoria Park.
0: Because?
27: I've been driven for a while, and they better do something about it. It's very bad.
0: Why?
27: Well, there's few little boys and girls around, and I look up the bloke here in East Victoria Park, and much goes on around. I think it's just like a speed by, and something will happen very soon, because I prophesied a long time ago that house on the corner used to belong to Isaiah. Something will happen, did happen. And plus, You think what's in Victoria Park? Mr. Hughes and Young's. And those cars, they're not ordinary people. They're just taken for a clean up because they're sitting there for a long time. And it's very bad. And I've been in Meat Park for a long time. And I'm a good citizen. But the people's got no more respect. And these cars, they're very bad. And I think we need more policemen.
0: Well, I think most states, Pete, would say that we probably need some more police officers, but the challenge, of course, at the moment is A, we can't get them, and B, costs a lot of money. And to find them, and then, you know, for the budgets around that, it is a challenge. A lot of those things are a challenge. It all boils down to money, really, in many, many ways. Good on you, Pete. Have we got time to sneak in Beverly or not? How long have we got, Jay Bells? Just a quick one. Beverly, good morning to you, and thank you for waiting. The point you wanted to make, Beverly, is?
1: I was going to give a quote.
0: Please.
1: A nice, pleasant one. This is by Napoleon Bonaparte.
0: Mm-hmm.
1: Music is the voice that tells us that we are greater than we know.
0: Music is the voice
1: that tells us we are greater than we know. In other words, our ability to make music tells us that we are actually quite clever and how good and great.
0: I think that makes a lot of sense. Isn't that a lovely saying? I've not heard that before. Well done, you. Thank you. Your last call with Mary. We will get to those texts in just a moment. 133693 is our telephone number. 133693. Keep the text line coming as well. 0477 693 693. Good morning.
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8: The following radio serial is a work of fiction. The characters are portrayed by radio actors reading a script. Some episodes may contain material which some people may find offensive or upsetting. 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

0: If Victoria Kilburn had been able to witness the scene between Peter and Rowley, her face would have creased in a smile of triumph. The two men closest to me glared at one another as though they were mortal enemies. The two men whose combined efforts could have helped me so much shouted at one another in anger. Jealousy is a harsh and uncompromising emotion. In this instance, it could be the spark which might destroy the girl on the run.
1: AW Breakfast. Richmond has so many players on their injury list.
2: Yes.
1: They have a new recruit. 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Kevin Bartlett, this is extraordinary news.
3: I thought they'd call me.
1: 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What are catch-ups like for the 400th club?
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17: Hello, I'm Sarah Wiedersane. A group of teal independents are reportedly in advanced talks to create a new political party that may be announced within weeks. 9 newspapers report Sydney MPs Allegra Spender and Zali Steggall are leading the push. It comes as another poll shows a continued surge in support for minor party One Nation. Speaking to the ABC, Independent Senator David Pocock did not rule out the prospect of a new party being formed.
18: Yeah,
2: I'm always happy to chat about the future of our country. You know, I think there's so many people in politics for the right reasons, and when you're in there, you want to say, well, how do we actually ensure that people can elect people that are going to come here and really deal with the root causes of the problems that we're facing?
17: European leaders are welcoming the progress made in talks between the US and Iran on a deal to end the war in the Middle East. EU Commission President Ursula von der Leyen says any deal must guarantee toll-free freedom of navigation for the Strait of Hormuz. While no official agreement has been confirmed, it's being reported a potential deal will include a 60-day ceasefire extension and the reopening of the strait. US President Donald Trump has praised the swift action of Secret Service agents who shot dead a gunman who opened fire on a White House checkpoint. President Trump was inside the building at the time of the shooting. The suspect has been identified by authorities as emotionally disturbed and had previously been issued a stay-away order. A coroner will investigate the death of a 39-year-old man attacked by a shark in far north Queensland. Jamel Wells reports.
12: Emergency crews were called to Hull's Head boat ramp south of Cairns after reports a man was attacked near a reef around 40 kilometres offshore. He was pulled from the water onto a boat but died at the scene. It's the second recent fatal shark attack in Australia after a 38-year-old Perth man was attacked while spearfishing off Rottnest Island earlier in the month. Jamel Wills reporting.
17: Community health services are calling for more emergency housing for older women. Women over 50 are the fastest growing demographic experiencing homelessness. St Vincent's Homeless Health Service spokesperson Erin Longbottom says domestic violence and a lack of financial security are major risk factors.
18: It's actually really devastating to see an older woman sleeping rough at a train station, and we see so many of them.
17: A 21-year-old learner driver has been charged over a crash in Sydney's West that left a young father and his 15-month-old son dead. And potential intelligence and security failings will be the focus of the next block of hearings at the Royal Commission into Anti-Semitism, which get underway today.
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17: Australian James Duckworth is through to the second round of the French Open after beating his Canadian opponent, who retired after losing the first two sets. Fellow Aussie Isla Tomljanovic has been defeated by American Katie McNally. The Cowboys have defeated the Rabbitohs 30 points to 18 to wrap up round 12 of the NRL. The result moves North Queensland to sixth place on the premiership ladder. A record-breaking third quarter has propelled Greater Western Sydney to a stunning upset over Brisbane, the Giants winning by 78 points despite losing two players to hamstring injuries. The Bulldogs have beaten the Demons 93-90. In the Super Netball, the Melbourne Vixens have beaten the New South Wales Swifts 67-57 in front of a sold-out crowd at John Cain Arena. And the New York Knicks have beaten the Cleveland Cavaliers in the NBA playoffs.
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17: Around the country, Canberra, a shower or two, a top of 19 degrees. Melbourne, a shower or two with a high of 18 degrees. Sydney, the showers easing and 21 degrees. Brisbane, a shower or two and 24. Mostly sunny in Perth with a high of 24 degrees. Adelaide, a shower or two and 18. Showers in Hobart, a high of 16 degrees. Darwin, mostly sunny, a top of 33 degrees.
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16: We'll come to those calls in just a moment. Rob, Mark, Julian, Kenny, the team, if you'd like to join us, 133693, front page of The Age, the story that you probably heard in the news there as well. Teal MPs, Teal, T-E-A-L, Teal MPs, are now in talks amid forming a new party. Oh, okay. What does it mean? Well, Teal Independents are in advanced talks to create a new political party that may be announced within weeks. However, the project is facing complications, including that moderate Liberal figures have so far refused invitations to defect, making it more difficult for a new outfit to appeal to a larger cohort of dissatisfied, disaffected voters. Interesting. Former Prime Minister Malcolm Turnbull has been one of the people making the approaches, but the extent of his involvement is unclear. One source said they did not expect he would become a public face of the party. Turnbull was contacted for comment. Watch this space. Interesting. Rob in Adelaide, good morning.
3: Good morning, Tony. How are you, my friend?
16: Did the footy teams of your heart and soul do really well, Rob?
3: There are no footy teams of my heart and soul, Tony. I'm a musician. There's not much sport I can tolerate. Sorry, everybody. I know sport's important.
16: Oh, I know.
3: That's not my lot in life. My lot in life is to entertain. Now, saying that, you'll see elite sports people, for a while, they can entertain the masses. But it takes a whole bunch of other people to do that with them.
16: They do.
3: Great. I'm a pure novice.
16: Great performers like yourself.

0: Excellent. Why are you laughing, Jay? Why are you laughing? Huh? Jay's the other side of the glass, smiling, riling at me. Right.
1: Huh? Friendly.
0: It was very friendly, Rob. What was the piece you played?
1: Which one?
0: Oh, you played a couple of pieces. Rolled it all into one.
1: Oh, so I mashed it together.
0: Thank you.
1: I mashed it together.
0: Well, we like it. We love a good mash. Thank you, Rob. Keep in touch. Tone, all these investigations were done during the Liberal government watch. Morrison and the Lindt massacre under Tony Abbott's government. And Abbott's answer was it would still have happened anyway. Yet the Libs are pointing the finger at Labor. Do these people not take responsibility for their actions? It's an intriguing observation, but you're probably well spot on there with that. All those investigations, lots of texts. I'll get to them as well. Keep them coming, though. 0477 693 693. And for email, keep those. I'll look at those during the day later on today. Overnights at 3aw.com.au.
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0: There wouldn't be too many people across Australia not familiar with Bluey. If you have children and or grandchildren or great-grandchildren, Bluey has captured the global imagination of little tackers everywhere, and for how much money? Well, story in the paper today talks about the ABC boss, Hugh Marx. Morning, Hugh, has voiced his frustration, love this, over the broadcaster's fumbling of the international rights. Ouch. To Bluey, revealing it would not have taken a huge sum of money to clinch the deal. Full stop. The infamous arrangement, which saw overseas rights go to the BBC and may have cost the public broadcaster round about $2.5 billion. Ouch! A year has become a national sore point as Aussies struggle to get over the lost revenue from the homegrown smash hit show. 2.5 conservative billion. Missed out on what happened. Stan in Pakenham, good morning.
13: Yes, good morning. In regards to Liberace, I can remember going to see him at the Festival Hall in 1971, and then he came again in 72. I took my dear old aunties there, and that was the year he took Jamie Redford to America.
0: Because somehow he saw some potential in making him a star.
13: That's correct, yep. So he was a magnificent, he was a magnificent performer, and I enjoyed it that much. So I took my dear old armies the next year to see them, so, and they thoroughly enjoyed him.
0: And they loved it, Stan.
13: Yeah. He was a real performer.
0: Yeah, and I never saw him. We saw a bit on telly, of course, but he was bigger than life in many, many ways.
13: Yeah, that's right. Yeah, he knew how to turn the crowd on, that's for sure.
0: Yeah, and people loved him, and you're right, your family's clearly enjoyed it. Thank you. So you reckon the first concert was 71 and then came back 71. The next year?
13: Yep, in 72, yep. I'm 78 this year, so I can remember. Yeah, I was only pretty young at that, middle age of those days, but... yeah, he was a great performer.
0: Good on you, Stan. Great call. Thank you. I reckon that must have been when he was at the hotel, unless I've confused him with someone else, and I don't think I would have, because there were many come through back in those early days of the Melbourne Hilton in East Melbourne, when it was the Hilton. It's no longer the Hilton. It's called something else these days, isn't it? However, I seem to recall he was there as a guest during that time. Must have been the 72 year. Kate in Portland, morning.
14: Oh, good morning. My mum went to see Liberace at the Hilton, and I'm 58, and I think I would have been about 10 when she went. And Mum's biggest takeaway was that there was ladies there who weren't wearing stockings.
0: Oh, really? And so that was a bit unusual.
14: Mum was horrified because we were from country Victoria.
0: Yes.
14: Mm. And so, I'm thinking 78.
0: 78.
14: Approximately, yeah.
0: So that might have been another trip. He did the two in the early 70s, were determined, and then came back in 1978.
14: And it was at the Hilton. It was a cabaret show.
0: That makes sense, because during that time there was a great bloke by the name of Peter Gromodka who had this plan in place where he could do those great shows on the second floor in that banqueting area, what was called the banqueting area, big rooms. And he did many a show, including, for example, I went to see, because I just thought he was fantastic, still do, Paul Williams, who wrote a lot of songs for Carpenters, for example.
14: Yes.
0: But a great singer and song, well, not a great singer, but a really good songwriter and singer for himself. But yeah, so that makes sense, Kate. Well done you. Thanks for memory. Brendan, good morning. My voice is really about to go. This will be funny for the next half hour. Hello, Brent.
15: Yeah, good morning. Have you had a good night?
0: On a scale of 1 to 10, Brendan, it's been challenging, but sits around about an 8.5.
15: Yeah, that bloke you had on a short while ago, he's really into the conspiracy theories about the end of the world, isn't he?
0: Yeah, and so Shane has been working by his own admission for a long time, and he studies and he reads and he comes up with a lot of theories about where we are as a country, where we are as a state, where we are as a country, and what the future looks like for young people.
13: you know, I look at the hair now, I'm wondering how I'm going to get through the day, you know.
0: Do you really?
13: Yeah, well, I told you I was in the hospital last week.
0: You mentioned that. How are you travelling now?
13: I've got to get it redone because I'm having trouble doing the picture that I want to get, you know.
0: And what are they looking for?
13: Well, I've had 50 years of bad dieting. I'm paying the price for it now, if you know what I mean.
0: A bad dieting?
13: Yes.
0: Yeah, so not treating your body well, not eating well.
13: Yeah, now it's coming back to haunt me, if you know what I mean.
0: Yeah, probably. And so, do you get out much, Brendan?
13: Yeah, I do. My main hobby at the moment, I do time treading at a football club.
0: Good boy.
13: I've done it for about 20 years now. I had to do 3 matches on the weekend. We are 219 in a future league match. We won all 3, but the first one we won by 10 goals, and the next 2 we won by a total of 3 points.
0: Fantastic.
13: Yep. So, but Dan, Carlton had a good win on the weekend.
0: And Carlton did have a good weekend. And here is the voice in this program of Carlton. He's sitting the other side of the glass. You're just on a bit of a roll, Digger, aren't you?
16: Yeah, I certainly am, Tony. Thank you, Brendan, for bringing that up once again this morning after our second or third win
0: of
16: the season.
0: Which is 2 in a row for the new coach.
16: That's right, it is.
0: There you go.
16: Interesting.
0: How's Vossy feeling?
16: I know. I think he's turned the TV off.
0: Yeah, maybe he has. Brendan, you look after yourself and keep in touch.
13: Thank you very much. You too.
0: Good on you, Brendan. Sally Boyden, Tony Mac, was born in Brisbane, 21st of May, 1965, making her now 61. Bless her. Yes, you're right. Look at that. She's 61. Cheers from John P. Another one, Malcolm Turnbull, the rat behind the scenes in the Liberal Party, his whole political career. He pushed Scott Morrison to sign Australia up to the Paris Agreement. Meanwhile, himself and his son have owned personal wealth invested in renewable companies. Well, was that all? You're making a case for something that he's done wrong. It feels that. Why wouldn't you? If you have a commitment to that and you've invested, what's wrong with that? Yeah, but the grace. Really? Should that be punished? And see, that's the thing that I like about Australian culture in that sense at the moment. We historically want to punish people who are doing really, really well. You know, like they're up to no good. Liberace sued the British Daily Mirror and won for implying that he was gay. Unbelievable. How could they have won that case? Did they win the case? Don't know. Well, how do we know? And really, in this day and age, does it really matter?
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20: 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And I've moved out of the back pocket. I mean, how hard is that?
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0: All right, crank this up, Jay. Here we go.

0: Doesn't matter. Paul Weller. That is Paul Weller, who's a... keep it going. Crack it up. Paul Weller is a birthday boy today. He's 68. So just to stop that and start at the very start, because the point that I wanted to make about that is it's one of the most exquisite pieces of music from the very start. This is the piece. Have a listen to this. Now, when you think of the start of a great hit, what's the one that instantly jumps to mind for you? We'll do that the next half hour. 133-693.
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2: Good morning. I'm Josh Bryant. Teal Independents are believed to be in talks to form a new political party to combat the rise of One Nation. Sarah Wiedersane reports.
3: Sources familiar with the plan say talks on forming a new centrist political party have been taking place for months. They've told Nine newspapers Sydney MPs Allegra Spender and Zali Steggall are leading the push, and an announcement could be announced within weeks. The secret deliberations have come to light after Senator David Pocock left the door open to forming a party of independents to respond to the rise of One Nation. A Redbridge poll has suggested the minor party could win as many as 59 seats in the lower house. Sarah Wiedersane reporting.
2: Security agencies are expected to be the focus in the next block of hearings for the Royal Commission launched in the wake of the Bondi Beach terror attack. Commissioner Virginia Bell will probe potential intelligence and security failings in the lead-up to the massacre, which claimed 15 lives. A separate parliamentary hearing will examine claims counter-terrorism police were already stretched about a year before the attack. A peace deal between the US and Iran is not expected to be signed today, despite suggestions the parties are close to reaching an agreement. Iranian media claims the United States is obstructing some clauses of the potential deal. Speaking from India, the US Secretary of State Marco Rubio is confident that discussions are heading in the right direction.
4: Progress has been made, significant progress, although not final progress has been made. The ultimate goal is that Iran can never have a nuclear weapon. Iran can never possess a nuclear weapon. The president has been clear about that. They will never possess a nuclear weapon, certainly not as long as Donald Trump is president of the United States.
2: A man's died after being attacked by a shark in far north Queensland. Emergency services had been called to Hull Heads Beach, about 160 kilometres south of Cairns. The 39-year-old was pulled from the water but could not be saved. A learner driver has now been charged over a crash in Sydney's West, which killed a man and a 15-month-old boy. Police say the car being driven by the 21-year-old had hit a ute before colliding with a van. The driver is now facing multiple serious charges due in court today. A woman injured in the crash remains in a serious condition in hospital. Also making news, at least four people are dead and dozens of people have been injured in a large-scale Russian attack on Ukraine, largely targeting the capital Kyiv. And Food Bank Victoria says a rising number of parents are going without food in order to feed their children. One in two Australian families seeking support, struggling to put food on the table daily. In finance, one Australian dollar buying 71.2 US cents.
1: Finance with the 3AW app. You have the power of 3AW in the palm of your hand. So add it to your phone now. Melbourne's own 3AW.
2: The Brisbane Lions coach concedes his side is going backwards after being thrashed by the Giants by 78 points. A 14-goal third quarter set up the thumping win for GWS. Chris Fagan says they keep losing control of matches after the halftime break.
5: We had a good lead against Carlton a few weeks ago and squandered a fair bit of that in the third quarter. Geelong got us in the third quarter last week, and it happened again today.
2: The Bulldogs edged out the Demons in a three-point thriller in the other match. North Queensland's down the Rabbitohs 30-18 to wrap up the Origin-shortened round of NRL action. The French Tennis Open is officially underway. Mixed success for the Aussies at the start. James Duckworth won his match with his opponent retiring, while Ayla Tomljanovic lost hers in three. And Arsenal has now been formally crowned Premier League champions. That's the latest news and sport.
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3: Around the country, Canberra, a shower or two, a top of 19 degrees. Melbourne, a shower or two with a high of 18 degrees. Sydney, the showers easing and 21 degrees. Brisbane, a shower or two and 24. Mostly sunny in Perth with a high of 24 degrees. Adelaide, a shower or two and 18. Showers in Hobart, a high of 16 degrees. Darwin, mostly sunny, a top of 33 degrees.
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0: And in Melbourne right now, I can tell you, it is just over 13 degrees. Perth, chilly start to the day for you, 5 degrees. But on the way to 23 in Adelaide, 12 degrees on the way to 17. Just prior to the news, in this half hour, I thought we'll take lots of calls, have a bit of fun. Rob, Tommy, you stay there. We'll come to you very shortly. But when you think about, and don't overthink this either, by the way, when you think about a song, a piece of music that just instantly, as soon as you hear the start of it, you know, bang, what an amazing start to a particular song, a record, if you like. For example,

0: So that is just a great piece of music from Hot August Night. Crunchy Granola Sweet is the name of the track. But what a start to it. It's brilliant. And though you and I have heard that a zillion times, it really doesn't get better. 133-693 is the telephone number. 133-693. Thank you, Neil. Go, that'll be. See? Well, it sort of does get better, doesn't it? Brilliant. As the crowd goes crazy. So is there a better start to a song than that? Now, everyone's going to go, oh, don't. You've got to put Baker Street in there. Well, maybe. But if not them, what would you put in there? Lots of texts. Brenda, it's a wonderful but long text, which I won't get into now, but I thank you very much for your feedback on that. 133-693 is our telephone number. Rob, good morning.
1: Good morning, Tony. How you doing?
0: Happy Monday. Sensational and getting better. Rob, it's nearly time to pack the bag and get the out of here.
1: Exactly. Listen, one of the riffs that gives me the chills is one of the first ones I learnt when I was very young. It came in 1965 by the Beatles, is Day Tripper. I still get chills about that riff every time I hear it. Beautiful, great riff. Play it.
0: I'll have to have another listen to it. It's not one that would have instantly jumped to mind for me.
1: Yeah, it's childhood for me, mate, because I grew up. That was the first riff I learned.
0: Of course we did. And so you learn.

0: And that's all you need. You just know that it's a fantastic piece, just a great start to a song. Mark, Tony, you're next. Come and join us, 133693. It is Australia Overnight. Good morning.
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0: So many nominations. Thank you. We thought we'd have a bit of fun. Which one have you got queued up? Homo Sapien by Pete Shelley. So somebody nominated this. I haven't heard this for years. Just play the first 7 seconds. Yeah, it's very synth-driven. Well done. Mark in Bannockburn, good morning.
12: G'day, Tony. Look, a couple, mate. One is LRB, It's a Long Way There. That is absolutely amazing.
0: Yeah.
12: But, of course, my all-time favourite, mate, is Shine On You Crazy Diamond, Parts 1 to 5, Pink Floyd.
0: Yeah. Oh, yes. Gee, you've combined them beautifully there, Mark.
12: Yeah, cheers, mate. They're both just, as soon as you hear them, you can just... They both take you to another place, mate. It's beautiful.
0: I agree with you. And that's the point, I think, that the... Thank you for that. That's the point where we were talking about those. Just the... You don't even listen to the vocal, really. And often they do, but you don't have to listen to the vocal. It's just the start of those pieces that have that exquisite, sometimes 7 seconds, sometimes 60-second... just instrumental leading up to the vocal that became such a memorable part of the song. The other one that somebody nominated, which is really, really good, would have to be one from Mark of Scoresby. I don't want to say it because I think we should play a little bit of it. You see that one down the bottom there, Jay? Can you find it? Get it. Tony in Greenvale. Morning.
13: Morning, Tony. How are you, mate?
0: Fantastic, thank you.
13: Yeah, Tony, I've got two for you, matey. I reckon they're the best ones ever. First one, Dire Straits MTV, the best
0: stuff. Oh, isn't it good?
13: It is magnificent. That drums and leading in and building and building and building, and then it goes off. That is the best. And then I reckon my second best would be our own boys, AC/DC, Thunderstruck.
0: Yeah, I agree. And look at the list. If you could see the text line in front of me, it's AC/DC, Hell's Bells, Thunderstruck. AC, Hell's Bells, or Thunderstruck. AC/DC or Hell's Bells or Thunderstruck. The two just all-time greats. Good on you, Mark. Where are you heading?
13: I'm taking a load to Warrigal at the moment.
0: Sorry, Tony. I said Mark.
13: Nearly there.
0: You're going to Warrigal and then you'll drop off and then come home?
13: No. Then I'll pick up at Warrigal and take a load to Sunshine. Then I go home.
0: Holy dude. What time will you knock off?
13: I'll be knocking off at about, I reckon, Tom and Wolf will be home about just after midday. It's a good day today, and it's nice and clear. The sky's beautiful, and it's not cold, and the windows are fogging up. That's the main thing.
0: No fog where you are this morning?
13: Nothing. Haven't seen a touch of it.
0: Stay safe, Tony. Good to talk.
13: Thanks, Tony. See you, mate.
0: 13 degrees, top of 19 in Melbourne, 13 right now. In Perth, gee, it's still chilly, unbelievable. 4.7 degrees, so just under 5, but a mainly sunny day ahead, 23, so it'll be a cracking day. And for those in Adelaide, good morning. Just over 12 degrees, heading for a high of 17 degrees. The Brekkie Show with Ross and Russ, not far away. Tom Elliott from 8:30 this morning. There'll be a fair bit to talk about, including the fact that Carlton had a win. Jay, do you guys get together with Damien Tardio, Tom Elliott, your good self, and a couple of others that all support Carlton, and go out for lunch and just go, we've just had another big win?
14: That's right. We put our blue beanies on.
0: Meetings.
14: And
0: yeah,
14: jumpers. We all have the same jumpers together.
0: Yeah,
14: it's fantastic. Socks.
0: Who pays?
14: Not me.
0: No. Thank you. We will do this when we come back. More of your calls. Come and join us. 133-693. Janet, the time. Look, the time of the news, that's really a bit problematic because for the most part, it's a national bulletin. So, Janet, I understand the frustration around that, but overnight it's a national bulletin, and then that would be confusing for who, how, why, when, and where right around Australia. For the news reader to make mention of it. I don't know. Just share like a bear. For Australia Overnight, the voice is really going now. It is Australia Overnight. Good morning.
15: Traffic. Got something you want to say? You're in the right place. This is Melbourne's own 3AW. Give us a call on 133-693.
16: Good morning. It's Caroline Ferguson from Transport Victoria. The freeways and arterials are looking very light because it's very early. But don't forget, Peninsula Link is closed Melbourne bound between the Murruduck Highway and Bungar Road until early June for major roadworks. You can detour easily using the Murruduck Highway through Murruduck and jump back onto the freeway using Bungar Road to head on into Melbourne. And coaches are replacing trains between Southern Cross, Seymour and Shepparton to the last service tonight for planned works. Head to the Transport Victoria website to plan your trip up towards the north part of the state.
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0: Elizabeth, beautiful mural bark. Good morning.
26: Tony, I was just went out to have a cup of coffee. I've been listening to you overnight and enjoyed the program, so I thought I'd ring you before you leave.
0: Oh, Elizabeth, that's very, very kind. Thank you. What, have you been awake all morning?
26: I've been listening all night, yes. Oh, morning, yes. It's midnight, of course.
0: Well, that's right. And so would you go back and have a rest now and get on with the day, or do you stay?
26: I'm back in my cot now, and it is a cot. I sleep in a chair overnight, but I listen all the time.
0: Oh, Elizabeth, it's lovely to hear from you.
26: I do want to speak to you about another matter, something you just talked about last year, and I've been meaning to ring you about it, so I'll do it another night. Not much time now.
0: Will you promise me we will do that, Elizabeth?
26: I will do that. Okay. It's something to do with a race caller that you were speaking about last year.
0: Okay.
26: I can't think of his name, but a famous race caller.
0: We will do that, I promise you. Well done, you. I'm getting the wind-up. Elizabeth, why am I getting the wind-up?
14: It's time to head off.
0: Oh, we're going to play a little Radar Lesnar.
14: Yes.
0: Okay.
14: Here we go.
0: Anytime you're ready. Thank you. Look at that. That's the one I was looking for. I was waiting for it. Good start. I'm Tony Mack. For all we know, we may never meet again. May our hands only ever be held out in friendship. Never in rock and roll want.
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28: 13 degrees in Melbourne, a shower or two atop today, 19, 5:30. Good morning. I'm David Armstrong. Three men have been arrested after an aggravated burglary at Narre Warren North. Police seizing a knife, baton and drugs at the scene. Officers were called to Fontaine Terrace about 2:30. The dog squad arresting a 37-year-old Narre Warren man. He was taken to hospital after being bitten by the police dog. A 23-year-old Dandenong man was arrested at a neighbouring property and a 45-year-old Narre Warren man also arrested. The sole occupant of the home was not injured. House fire in Essendon is being treated as suspicious. Crews called to the vacant Fitzgerald Road property just before 3 o'clock this morning. The Royal Commission into Anti-Semitism will resume its next block of hearings this morning with a focus on security agencies. Here's Michael Packey.
29: Over the coming days and weeks, officials from ASIO and Federal Police are expected to testify before the Royal Commission examining last year's terrorist attack on Bondi Beach. Commissioner Virginia Bell will probe potential intelligence and security failings in the lead-up to the incident, which claimed 15 lives. It won't just be the Royal Commission that'll be examining the issue. Parliamentary hearings will also be held this week. The opposition will examine a report suggesting there was a lack of counter-terrorism police a year before the attack, just as Australia's terror threat level was lifted to probable. Michael Packey, Canberra.
28: Jewish leaders are slamming the Victorian Labor Party after it passed a motion for the release of a convicted terrorist jailed in Israel. Marwan Barghouti was convicted in 2004 for his role in directing deadly attacks on Israeli civilians. The motion passed at Labor's state conference on Sunday. Federal government says it's beaten its own target of approving new homes. A strike team aiming to cut housing red tape while maintaining environmental protections has approved more than 35,000 new dwellings. Environment Minister Murray Watt says the number surpasses an original target by about 9,000 properties.
2: There's nearly 20,000 new homes in metropolitan areas and just over 15,000 in regional areas as well. And I guess this is a sign that the Albanese government is just pulling every possible lever to get as many homes built as we possibly can.
28: An increasing number of Victorian parents are going without food in order to feed their children. Foodbank Victoria reporting a 10% increase in distribution in recent months. It's now providing 76,000 meals a day. That's up from 69,000. Finance, a dollar trading at 71.57 US.
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28: Western Bulldogs got their season back on track with a thrilling 3-point win over Melbourne. The Dogs moving to ninth on the ladder ahead of a clash with Collingwood on Saturday night. Brisbane coach Chris Fagan's hoping yesterday's 78-point thrashing at the hands of the Giants is the wake-up call the reigning premiers need. Well, celebrations underway in North London. Arsenal lifting the Premier League title after beating Crystal Palace 2-1 on the final day of the season. Tottenham has avoided relegation after a 1-0 win over Everton. Oscar Piastri starts from fourth on the grid for this morning's Canadian Formula One Grand Prix. George Russell and Kimi Antonelli from the front row. And the French Open underway at Roland Garros in Paris. Ilya Tomjanovic is out in the first round, while James Duckworth advancing after a walkover in the first round. And that's the latest news and sports.
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16: Good morning, it's Caroline Ferguson from Transport Victoria. If you're heading into town on the Western Freeway, there's a really heavy stretch between Ferris and Leakes Roads. Thereafter, a good run through to the M80 Ring Road all the way into the city. Trains aren't stopping in Boronia until later this year while station upgrades take place. Shuttle buses are operating between Bayswater, Boronia and Ferntree Gully to connect with trains. If you're coming up from the Mornington Peninsula, don't forget that all city-bound lanes of Peninsula Link are blocked off between the Murradak Highway and Bungar Road until early next month for major roadworks. You can follow the detour using the Murradak Highway through Murradak, return to the freeway at Bungar Road.
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28: Shower or two today, top of 19. Showers tomorrow, 18. Wednesday, shower or two, 18. On the bays, easterlies at 10 knots. Turning northeasterly later with waves below a metre. At the airport, 14. At Mount Dandenong, 12. In the city, it's 13 degrees. David Armstrong, Melbourne Zone, 3AW.
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0: 23 minutes before 6 on a Monday morning on 3W.
1: Yeah, you going, Ross?
0: I'm going good.
1: Good on you.
0: Well, I've already obtained a factoid this morning already. I don't think you were there.
1: No.
0: There is a world record currently being set in the city of Melbourne between Little Bourke Street and Lonsdale Street.
1: Yes.
0: All right, the Scorcher just told me about. Scorcher started it by saying, I know, Ross, you haven't been to the city since 1973. And I cannot tell you the last time I was in the city.
1: Oh, come on.
0: I never go. Never.
1: Well, why don't you go for a walk down the city when we finish this morning?
0: I don't want to.
1: Well, why wouldn't you want to do that?
0: I don't know. Why?
1: It's your city.
0: No, I'll tell you why.
1: It's one of the greatest cities in the world.
0: Yeah. I would go now to go to Swanston Street between Little Bourke Street and Lonsdale Street mm-hmm. to see 8 bubble tea shops.
1: Oh, I know that.
0: Right. And Scorcher's declared it the bubble tea shop capital of the world.
1: It may well be true.
0: And I've said bubble tea, well, I was going to say twice, but having just said bubble tea
1: again,
0: on the third and fourth occasion.
1: Yes.
0: I have no idea what it is.
1: Well, I have seen bubble tea. I've seen bubble tea shops. I've seen people walking in the streets with bubble tea. I've never had one, and I don't really know what it is.
0: Right. Okay.
1: Right.
0: Scorcher says he's going to get us one.
1: Okay,
0: right.
1: Great.
0: Right. I am making an assumption.
1: Look at that.
0: I'm making an assumption. I don't want to look at the screen where there is one.
1: Mm.
0: I'm assuming it's tea. It's tea. Right. Once you say tea,
1: yeah.
0: It's healthy. Right?
1: Oh, I see what you're saying. Yep.
0: But I think bubble tea
1: might be
0: unhealthy too. Is it sweet tea?
1: That's clever.
0: Sugary, milky tea, he says in my ear.
1: Well, you can have mine.
0: It's a bit like we had an assistant producer on this program many years ago who downstairs, when there used to be a cafe, a packed cafe.
1: Yes, I remember it well.
0: Prior to COVID.
1: Yep.
0: He was sitting there eating something for breakfast once, and I said, what are you doing?
1: Mm.
0: And he said, well, I like a healthy breakfast. I said, what? Is that a healthy breakfast?
1: Mm.
0: He goes, yeah. Nutella's made from nuts.
1: Oh, yeah.
0: And banana bread's made from bananas. He used to have every morning Nutella on banana bread.
1: Oh,
0: and thinking that he was happy.
1: Who did that?
0: He was Greek. Bubble tea is a Taiwanese beverage invented. It's really interesting because Sophie Sixnames, when Scorcher asserted before that bubble tea was Chinese, Sophie Sixnames just slapped him down immediately and said it's Taiwanese, not Chinese.
1: And what is it?
0: Taiwan, it's a country just near. It is a Taiwanese beverage invented in the 1980s.
1: There we go.
0: Righto. It typically combines a base of brewed tea, milk, and sweetness.
1: No, you can have mine, yeah.
0: Yeah. The drink is famous for its chewy toppings, like tapioca pearls that sit at the bottom.
1: Yeah, so I have noticed that.
0: Right, and apparently it comes by the litre.
1: And what is a tapioca pearl?
0: Tapioca pearl will be like, I imagine, like, is there not pearl couscous?
1: Oh, yes.
0: Right?
1: I've got it, yeah.
0: It'd be a bit like...
1: I don't mind a bit of pearl couscous.
0: Is pearl couscous also known as Israeli couscous?
1: Oh, yeah.
0: Oh, he's gone and done those shaky shoulders. How about you get your fingers operating and ask AI whether pearl couscous is also known as Israeli couscous?
1: I've got to tell you something.
0: Yeah.
1: So Smith Street, Collingwood on Saturday evening, it was actually at a Lebanese restaurant. It was so good.
0: Yes, pearl couscous and Israeli couscous are the exact same thing. Nice language.
1: So happened to be out on the street eating because the restaurant was full.
0: Yeah.
1: And we're chatting to the people next door and Kate went and this fellows, his partner, they went inside. So he and I just have it chatting away.
0: To what? A stranger?
1: Stranger.
0: Yep.
1: And then this fellow walks down the footpath. And I look at him, and then this my stranger, my new friend, he looks at me.
0: Is he famous?
1: This bloke.
0: Is he famous?
1: Yeah, there. Yeah.
0: Right. Well, can I have a crack?
1: Have a crack.
0: Max Gorn.
1: No. And this is where it gets really interesting, because the thrill was that the fellow that was my new best friend, he also knew who he was. And I suspect not many Melburnians, especially in the
0: Is he Australian?
1: He's Australian.
0: Mm-hmm.
1: Famous Australian.
0: Yeah.
1: Played for Australia.
0: Right.
1: In the game that you are now getting increasing interest in.
0: It was John Eales.
1: You're in the right territory.
0: It was George Gregan.
1: It was George Gregan.
0: Was it?
1: It was. I can't tell you the thrill.
0: Yeah, yeah.
1: It was made even more exciting because the fellow that I was, my new friend, he knew precisely who he was as well, and he was as thrilled as I was.
0: Did you introduce yourself?
1: I introduced myself, and we had a long conversation. Uh-huh. Surprise, surprise, George Gregan is a seriously good fella.
0: Yeah.
1: He lives in Melbourne.
0: What?
1: He lives in Melbourne.
0: Famous people who live in Melbourne. George Gregan, doesn't he own coffee shops?
1: He was telling me that he owns sort of fitness centres. I didn't get to the coffee shop. You're right, though.
0: Are you sure it was George Gregan?
1: Yeah, it was George Gregan.
0: Right.
1: No question it was George Gregan.
0: Okay.
1: We had a long conversation about George Gregan's, you know, skills and, you know, his, the highlights and some of the lowlights. But, he was exactly as you would imagine, Ross.
0: Isn't that good?
1: Precisely as you would imagine. And you're right, he did own coffee shops. Now, whether he still does, he was telling me about his fitness. A lot of fitness stuff, you know, right. Franchises all around the country. He's going well,
0: famous
1: George.
0: People who live in Melbourne.
1: Well, you know, what's his...
0: I told you my favourite one of all time.
1: Go on, then.
0: I've got to get his name right now. I've got the Mel Walden bit covered.
1: Mm.
0: It's the other bit I haven't got covered. Mel Walden was at a cocktail party in South Yarra. I've got his name.
1: Got him?
0: Just came to me.
1: Well done.
0: He was talking to this elderly German woman and discovered that she was the daughter of von Stauffenberg, the man who had attempted to kill Hitler, assassinate Hitler.
1: Who just put the bag on the wrong side of the, you know, the...
0: No, someone shifted the briefcase.
1: Oh.
0: You know, he put the briefcase down,
1: he did
0: and then someone shifted it. Yeah. Does it get any better than von Stauffenberg's daughter?
1: No, I don't know that it does.
0: Right, so did you get a number? Because we ring up Georgie Gregan and say he's run the Quinella with von Stauffenberg's daughter.
1: I didn't get his...
0: For the famous people who live in... surprising people who live in Melbourne.
1: Yeah, well, what's he? The crooner. What's his name? You know, the
0: Frank Sinatra?
1: No, I don't think he's ever lived in Melbourne. I think he got kicked out of Melbourne, didn't he?
0: He called... What did he call air hostesses? Here I go, Scorchy. What did Frank Sinatra call air hostesses when he visited Melbourne?
1: Oh.
0: Right.
1: Is Harry Connick Jr., is he in Melbourne?
0: I think he is.
1: I've got a feeling he...
0: I think Harry Connick Jr. does live in Melbourne.
1: And that would be unexpected.
0: Yeah, yeah, yeah. You know, I've met him.
1: No, I didn't know that.
0: Yeah. I once went to New York, and someone in Melbourne who was, I mentioned I was going, and they said, I'll get you into the late show with David Letterman.
1: Oh, yeah, which is, that's a good thing to do. Done that.
0: Yep. Oh, yeah. He called them, yeah, you're allowed to say it, aren't you?
1: Yes.
0: Called them hookers.
1: Right, who? Frank
0: Sinatra. It's what he called air hostesses, I think.
1: Oh, I think it was more the media.
0: Oh, media, was it? And anyway, so when I got to New York, they didn't know much about my ticket to David Letterman. But they sort of took pity on me, and they let me sit in the green room for the David Letterman show.
1: Well, they worked out who you were pretty quickly. This is pre-Google, probably.
0: I don't know.
1: You must have been persuasive.
0: Yeah. No, I just threw myself in the mercy of the court. So now I find myself in the green room, right, for the Letterman show. And the guests that day were the bloke with the big furry moustache from Fox Television.
1: Merv Hughes.
0: The journalist. Which is neither here nor there, I'll think of his name, and Harry Connick Jr., right? And Harry Connick Jr. goes on to perform on Letterman, and he's got a playing the piano, and behind him is another piano,
1: right? Yeah. Oh.
0: So he's playing away on the piano, and then he swings around to play the second piano, and it doesn't work.
1: Oh.
0: It's not turned on. So then he swings back and continues playing on the first piano.
1: Yeah.
0: And he comes into the green room, and I'm sitting there, and they come in and they say, do you want to refilm it? Do you want to film it again? Because we got the second piano working this time.
1: Yeah.
0: And he goes, I don't know. And I said,
1: yeah.
0: No, don't refilm it. It makes you look better.
1: Love it. And you were right.
0: Yeah, it made you look better that you're able to pivot.
1: Quick thinking.
0: So anyway... surprising people who live somewhere. Hank B. Marvin from Hank B. Marvin and the Shadows. Let's see how quick you are, Antonio. He lives in Perth and has done for decades.
1: Well, hopefully Antonio finds us Hank B. Marvin, because I've got no clue who you're talking about.
0: No, you get the...
1: Oh, of course I do. Good skills.
0: Nice, Antonio. Nice.
1: Here we go.
0: This is Sasha, isn't it? Beautiful. He's an instrumentalist. Shower or two, top of 19. Getting colder the further the week goes on, I notice. It is 13 degrees now at 13 to 6.
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3: 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It's Caroline Ferguson from Transport Victoria. The freeways and arterials are still in really good shape except the Western Freeway. An extremely heavy run through Melton past Ferris Road, but everything loosens up as you approach Leakes Road. And coaches are replacing trains between Southern Cross, Seymour and Shepparton to the last service on Monday for planned works. Trains will resume as normal from the first service tomorrow, while maintenance, track upgrade and bridge works take place. 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
0: Okay. There's a bit of green over to the shadows for
1: and
0: you.
1: And he lives in Perth.
0: Yeah, has done for, unless he's dead.
1: Well, I wonder how old he is.
0: Yeah, well, that's, can we look it up, please? How old's Hank B. Marvin?
1: More millionaires per capita than anywhere in the world, Perth.
0: Is that right?
1: Well, certainly that used to be the case.
0: It's 9 to 6.
14: Are you the police?
15: No, ma'am. We're musicians.
0: Grubby's just informed me that John Evans, the long-time keyboard player for Jethro Tull, lives in Mount Martha.
1: Oh, that's excellent.
0: That's so good. Oh. First concert I ever saw. CSI Melbourne with Media Officer John McLaughlin. John, good morning to you.
16: Good morning, gents.
0: What have we got?
13: So this morning, a very good example of quick police work resulting in three arrests. So officers were called to reports of an offenders trying to break into a property on Fontaine Terrace in Narrewarren North about 2:30. Officers, including general duties and the dog squad, responded quickly, arriving within 2 to 3 minutes, and they've arrested a 37-year-old Narrewarren man who found out that you struggle to outrun a police dog. So he was transported to hospital. A second man nearby on a Narrewarren property was arrested without incident, and a third man, who was a 45-year-old, was observed by the air wing overhead hiding against a fence line. Now, as the dog squad approached, he obviously learnt the lesson of his colleague and surrendered. He was arrested without incident as well. A knife, baton and drugs of dependence were seized by officers at the scene, and the dog squad members also located a dumped backpack nearby. Thankfully, the sole occupant of the residence was not confronted and therefore not injured. It is too early to say at this stage whether any items were stolen, and the investigation's ongoing.
0: Okay, so 2:30 in the morning, a bloke's in his home, and three aggravated burglars break into his house. He is able to get his phone, dial 000, and say, someone breaking into my house, someone breaking into my house, it's 23 Shag Nasty Crescent. And the police arrive within 2 to 3 minutes.
1: How good's that?
0: Well, they must have been nearby.
1: They must have been.
0: Must have been a patrol car.
1: Patrolling.
0: Surely,
1: I was going to say patrolling.
0: Surely, John.
13: Yes, I believe it was general duties out on patrol and maybe even a couple of dog squad units. So it was a very good response.
1: Oh.
0: So the police.
1: You've got usually, a very quizzical look on your face.
0: The police usually drive around at 2:30 in the morning with dogs in the back of the car?
1: Well, these days.
0: Okay, John, I'll let that thud into the keeper's gloves and ask you the next question. No, I won't ask you, I'll ask Russell. If you had aggravated burglars, right, and one of them's tackled by one of your police dogs, right, and the police dog's having a gnaw on him, how long do you take before you say, stop, Fido, stop? I did just have a little bit of a...
1: Well, you know that I have now, since being in this studio with you, I've extended how long?
0: When you first started, you would have been appalled at my very suggestion, and now you're probably somewhere between 5 and 10 minutes, right?
1: Precisely.
0: Oh, dear. What else, Johnny?
13: Well, you might struggle to say this one a few times in a row, but we've got a case of Monday morning madness in Mornington, where a P-plater has had his license suspended and vehicle impounded after allegedly blowing 0.174 overnight. So that is nearly 3.5 times the limit of a fully licensed driver, let alone 0.174 times the limit of a P-plate driver. Officers were performing a routine intercept on this Holden Commodore at just before 1 a.m. The 18-year-old driver was spoken to. He's returned a positive preliminary breath test. He's then been taken back to a police station where he's returned this alleged evident edentary reading.
0: Did they test him for drugs as well?
13: I would assume so, Ross, but I haven't got any confirmation that he returned positive for drugs.
0: Good on you, Johnny. Thank you very much for that. I read on the screen what Sophie Six Names is informing us. Frank B. Martin is 84 years of age. I assume he is related to Hank B. Martin.
1: Yeah.
0: Is he?
1: Yeah,
0: And does he still live in Perth? Yes, got the thumbs up.
1: And I've also got
0: Hank B. Martin is 84, still lives in Perth.
1: And I've got thumbs up on Harry Connick Jr. as well.
0: Right, that he lives in Melbourne.
1: Melbourne man.
0: It is 4 to 6.
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15: Hello there, it's Caroline Ferguson from Transport Victoria. The freeways and arterials are still in really good shape except the Western Freeway. An extremely heavy run through Melton past Ferris Road, but everything loosens up as you approach Licks Road. And coaches are replacing trains between Southern Cross, Seymour and Shepparton to the last service on Monday for planned works. Trains will resume
3: as normal from the first service tomorrow. While maintenance, track upgrade and bridge works take place, you can grab a coach timetable from the Transport Victoria website. And don't forget that public transport's free in the state until the end of this month.
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0: Sophie Six Names has an unusual but very talented mind.
1: Yep.
0: And I noticed that she'd scribbled down something yesterday that I actually contemplated myself.
1: Go on then.
0: Do you go sock, sock, shoe, shoe?
1: Oh, yeah.
0: Or sock, shoe, sock, shoe?
1: I think it's very rare for a sock, shoe, sock, shoe. That's
0: very, very rare.
1: Very rare. I think I'm unusual in that I do left leg first, right sock first.
0: That's most unusual.
1: What about you, Ross?
0: I'm sock, sock, shoe, shoe, and I'm like 97% of the world. I put my leg through my left trouser first. And I was saying to someone the other day, if I attempted to dress, put a pair of jeans on by putting my right leg on first, I'd fall over.
1: Yeah. Give it a go, though.
0: Dealing with all the big issues today. More to come, 6 o'clock, AW.
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24: 13 degrees in Melbourne, a shower or two atop today, 19 at 6 o'clock. Good morning. David Armstrong, a home in Essendon's been gutted by fire. Firefighters believe it was deliberately lit. Nobody was inside the Fitzgerald Road property when it was engulfed by flames around 3 o'clock this morning, causing the roof to collapse. A crime scene has been established. Fire investigators will attend later today to determine the exact cause. The coroner will today begin the investigation into the deaths of two police officers and gunman Desi Freeman. Here's Christina Hearn.
25: The first inquiry will be into the deaths of Detective Leading Senior Constable Neil Thompson and Senior Constable Vadim Devart Hotar, who were killed in Victoria's High Country in August last year. They were murdered by Desi Freeman when a team of 10 police officers turned up to a remote property in Porepunkah to serve a warrant in relation to child sexual abuse allegations. So there will be a directions hearing, a preliminary hearing held this morning into the deaths of those two Victorian police officers, and then this afternoon a directions hearing into the death of Desi Freeman.
24: State Labor has passed a motion for the release of a convicted terrorist jailed in Israel. Australia's Jewish leaders claim Labor has crossed a very serious line. The party is demanding the release of Marwan Barghouti. He was convicted in 2004 for his role in directing deadly terrorist attacks on Israeli civilians. Teal independents are in talks to form a new political party to combat the rise of One Nation. The Age is reporting senior Liberals have been approached about the potential of a new centrist party since last year. It could be announced within weeks. National Senator Bridget McKenzie billed taxpayers for flights and accommodation before and after her son's wedding in Tasmania. Parliamentary expenses records show Senator McKenzie used public money to partially fund her four-day trip to the state in 2023. A spokesperson says the senator undertook legitimate activity as the shadow infrastructure minister while there. New report has found half of secondary teachers are concerned that students are using artificial intelligence to cheat on schoolwork. The Learning First survey calls for a coordinated approach to stop the tech from reducing confidence in assessment and qualification systems. Dr. Ben Jensen says AI is often difficult for teachers to spot.
4: AI is becoming increasingly complex in its ability to mimic students' writing, their vocabulary, each and every day. And so a piece of work can actually be impossible to detect if it's written by AI or by a particular student.
24: In finance, $71.57.
23: 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It's all about stories, about connection, conversations and news you can trust. 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
24: Western Bulldogs coach Luke Beveridge says there's plenty more improvement in Riley West after his return to form. The Dogs forward kicked two goals and had five score involvements in the three-point win over Melbourne.
5: It's having an impact, Riley. You know, there's still increments of improvement to come in his game. The consistency of contribution for small forwards is a difficult thing, as we know. It's such a hard place to play.
24: Essendon legend Matthew Lloyd has described the Bombers as the worst side in the AFL, saying the side lacks confidence. The Canadian Formula One Grand Prix is getting underway in wet conditions. Aussie Oscar Piastri starting from fourth on the grid. Tottenham Hotspur has survived on the final day of the English Premier League season, avoiding relegation by the skin of its teeth. Spurs had to beat Everton and did so 1-0. West Ham has gone down to the championship leaders despite defeating Leeds 3-0 on the final day. And that's the latest news and sports.
23: 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Eddie and Jimmy, available wherever you get your podcasts.
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15: Good morning, it's Caroline Ferguson from Transport Victoria. Crews have been laying down some fresh bitumen on the Western Freeway at Melton. It's really heavy as you head past Ferris Road with restrictions. You'll get away well again as you approach Leakes Road. The other freeways and arterials are in really good shape. Don't forget that all city-bound lanes of Peninsulink are closed between the Murdoch Highway and Bungar Road for major works. You can use the Detour, which is the Murdoch Highway through Murdoch, then jump back onto the freeway using Bungar Road. And trains aren't stopping at Boronia until later this year for upgrades. Shuttle buses are running between Bayswater, Boronia and Ferntree Gully to connect with trains.
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24: A shower or two at top today, 19. Showers tomorrow, 18. Wednesday, a shower or two, 18. On the bays, easterlies at 10 knots with waves below a metre. At Meadow Heights, 14. Montrose, 12. In the city, it's 13 degrees. David Armstrong, Melbourne Zone, 3AW.
23: 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The White Glove Mover makes moving a breeze, and your new place will feel like home from day one.
0: 7 minutes after six to the affairs of the day, front page of The Age.
1: John.
0: Premier Jacinda Allen has declared there is no evidence that bikies have cashed in on the North East Link project.
1: Right.
0: Okay.
1: Is that what we've been informed?
0: Well, don't believe so.
1: No, I know. It's a strange one, this one.
0: Right, is Nick McKenzie just the most gaslit journalist in Australia?
1: Perhaps.
0: He writes a lead, and then she just comes out and says, no, no.
1: Not true.
0: No. So anyway, we've got an idea about what to do with that this morning.
1: We do. Right. A question for you. Do you think they've got evidence, that is the government, that the big bill corruption doesn't cost votes? Do you think they've got evidence that that's the case?
0: Probably.
1: Wow.
0: Yeah.
1: Well, let's hope that they don't, but because it should.
0: Yeah. And so that all you have to do is come out and say, yes, there is, no, there isn't.
1: That's right.
0: No. Okay. We have an idea about something to do with that this morning.
1: Nice.
0: Other stories around this morning. Parents are going to, without food, to going to bed without food to feed their children, as a rising number of Victorians are amongst the one in two Australian families struggling to serve up daily meals.
1: Okay,
0: so. That comes from Food Bank.
1: Well, don't jump over that, like, that stat.
0: Yeah.
1: One in two.
0: Yeah. It's 50% last time I looked.
1: Well, that's if that's true, let's assume it is true, because Food Bank are outstanding at what they do. Remember we went to the Food
0: Maybe
1: Bank.
0: Maybe that's why people don't care about corruption on the big bill.
1: Because
0: they're hungry.
1: There are more important things to worry about. Yeah. But one in two, remember how we went to Food Bank out there?
0: I know.
1: It was extraordinary, wasn't it?
0: Yeah, they were so well organised. Oh, it was very, very impressive.
1: Yeah, so their numbers, what I'm trying to say is I believe their numbers.
0: We had an idea last week about how to raise some money for Food Bank. Can you remember what it was?
1: We're not allowed to sing on air, and if we and if we do, coins have got to go into the jet. So maybe we should be singing a lot.
0: Okay, but I have another. There is another thing that's got to go in the rumour file this morning that might present an opportunity to raise some money for Food Bank, but it's not. It's 50% our call, probably. But stay tuned to the rumour file. A listener has had a very brilliant idea for something that should happen in a particular spot in regional Victoria, given what happened in another part of the world last week.
1: You are reminding me of that email, and I agree with you. That is it's a super idea.
0: Yeah. The Australian magpie is the country's most commonly spotted bird, registering in at about half the reported bird sightings in the latest annual count. Just going back, do you really think that Jacinda Allen believes that there is no corruption on the big? Does she really seriously believe it? Well, she couldn't.
1: No. But what we do know is that IBAC has got no follow-the-money powers. And so as a result, as he said, she said, it isn't like here is the evidence.
0: Yeah. So what you would do if you were serious about it is you would give IBAC those powers.
1: Well, yeah.
0: No. But you're not going to.
1: No, I don't.
0: Because it's politically damaging.
1: Well, I just get the feeling that everyone's too scared to give them those powers, scared in what you might find out. But, I don't know.
0: Australian travellers have admitted one of the first things they do upon arriving at a hotel room is check behind the curtains, under the beds, and shut wardrobe doors before they can relax enough to sleep.
1: They're worried about the boogeyman. Is that what's going on?
0: I guess. But it happened to me once. When we were doing
1: You were hiding behind a curtain.
0: I was hiding behind my own curtain, and I surprised myself. No, we were doing a broadcast in L.A., and we were staying at the Chateau Marmont.

0: transpose. It was the last thing they'd clearly done before they left the room is they've gone, wow.
1: Right. Oh, jeez.
0: So I went down to the, I wasn't outraged or something. I just went down to the front desk and I said, someone's brought up the day's takings in my room. But it's still there. As a result, they moved me from my room.
1: Yeah, because there are some famous places at Chateau Marmont.
0: There are two bungalows.
1: Right.
0: And they moved me into one of the bungalows.
1: Like the former Rolling Stone bungalow, perhaps?
0: Beatle
1: bungalow.
0: I reckon John Lennon stayed in one.
1: Yep.
0: And I reckon John Belushi died in the other. Hey, can you look that up, Scorch? Did John Belushi die at Chateau Marmont?
1: Great swimming pool at Chateau Marmont.
0: Yeah.
1: Oh, it's sort of like it's exactly what you think an LA swimming pool, at you know, hotel swimming pool should be like.
0: Right. So ever since then, the first thing I've done when I've got into a hotel room is brought up the day's takings.
1: Yes.
0: Here we go. Yes, comedian and actor John Belushi passed away at the Chateau Marmont Hotel in West Hollywood in Bungalow 3. I thought there were only two. So I'm clearly wrong.
1: Well, although they might.
0: And can you ask the next question? How does John Lennon relate to, what John Lennon story relates to the Chateau Marmont?
1: Just because it's called Bungalow 3 doesn't mean that there's also a 1, a 2, and a 3.
0: True.
1: Yeah.
0: True enough.
1: Because I stayed in a hotel in Russia once, and in order to get to the 6th floor where we were staying, you had to press number 7.
0: John Lennon frequently, I was going to say John Laws. He probably did.
1: Yeah.
0: John Lennon frequently stayed at the legendary Chateau Marmont in the Sunset Strip during the 1970s. The 1973 Lost Weekend sessions, Lennon rented a bungalow at the Marmont in the fall of 1973 whilst recording his Buddy Holly inspired covers album Rock and Roll.
1: I love this. The notion of a lost weekend. When have you had a lost weekend?
0: Lost Weekend was a film starring, I think, Ray Milland.
1: Okay.
0: And it was about an alcoholic.
1: Yeah.
0: And I'm pretty sure I read once Neil Young described a part of his life where he said, I think he said something like, I had a touch of the Ray Milands.
1: Got it.
0: Right.
1: Very good.
0: Can you look up, did he ever say that? But I'm sure it was Ray Milland who stayed in Lost Weekend.
1: I want to show you the front of the Financial Review because here is a young entrepreneur.
0: Yeah.
1: So as the politicians arrive in Canberra today, they're going to be, I love this. This is the use of, you know, buying an advert.
0: Has he only just done this?
1: He's only just done this. So he has.
0: Mortgage broker Joseph Daoud, who looks quite young,
1: has
0: spent $17,500 on 18 billboards at Canberra Airport protesting capital gains tax changes.
1: 18 billboards that young man's done.
0: And the billboard reads, getting ahead, just got taxed.
1: There we go.
0: Side hustle, investing in crypto. Can't read the rest because these Nadgets in front of it. Your ambition is punished. Stop the ambitious. 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
1: So every single politician is going to be arriving in Canberra today, and they're going to be confronted with 18 of those. I mean,
0: you know how many right, I'll throw it out there because the folks are good.
1: Yeah.
0: He's put up 18 billboards saying get rid of the capital gains tax.
1: Yeah.
0: How many does he need to put up in order? Oh, it's too obscure. Maybe someone will get it. It's all in the numbers. Right, he's saying something 18 times.
1: He is.
0: How many times does he have to put up a billboard in or opposing the capital gains tax?
1: Let's do it.
0: Two bottles of the Bordelly, handcrafted. Heathcote Shiraz. Scorch has got it. He said it in my ear. We're giving away $1,000 a day. Is that starting today?
1: Yep.
0: With 3AW's Grand News with 9 News.
1: Okay, if you've got the code word, go call through when you hear this cue to call. That's clever. Don't call now. We'll give you a chance to win later in the program. And, of course, you can register for the rumour file now. Give us a call at 133-693. Pre-register. You've got a beauty. Your rumour to ensure it gets to air today. So, yeah, cue to call. It's on today.
0: Phil, how many billboards does he need to put up? Okay, Phil, how many billboards does he need to put up?
2: 50 times. How hard is it?
0: 50 times. Yeah. Do you know where that is, Antonio? The Prime Minister saying 50 times that he would not change the capital gains tax.
1: That's great skills from Phil.
0: So arguably, that's good skills, Phil. Arguably it should be 51.
1: Yeah.
0: It is 16 after 6. Let the white glove mover
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4: 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Some asphalting works are underway on the Western Freeway.

0: Lane, Melbourne bound, heading through Milton. It's very tight past Ferris Road, but it all loosens up really well as you approach Leakes Road. The other freeways and arterials, they'll give you a good run heading in and out of the city. Coaches are replacing trains between Southern Cross, Seymour and Shepparton for the last service today for planned works. Trains will resume as normal from the first service tomorrow while maintenance, track upgrade and bridge works take place. 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
14: 19 after 6, Jenny says on the email she arrived at a hotel in Dublin, pulled open the curtains and the whole window ledge was full of used condoms. She went to the management to complain and they said there was a youth hostel above the hotel.
15: Oh.
14: Apparently the manager went to the youth hostel and they said, we're just enjoying the fruits of love. And he said, well, I don't mind you doing that, just don't throw the skins out the window. The Australian magpie is the country's most commonly spotted bird, registering at about half the reported bird sightings. Sean Dooley, Public Relations Advisor of Bird Life Australia. Is this a change, Sean, or is that what it would have been 50 years ago, say?
16: Yeah, interesting question. We've only been doing the Aussie Bird Count for 12 years, and it has been the number one most spotted bird. But 50 years ago, because people, you know, about 70% of the Aussie Bird Count's 64,000 people did it across the country. 70% of them were in our cities and towns. So 50 years ago, magpies maybe weren't quite as common. There might have been sparrows, might have been the top one, but the sparrows definitely have disappeared from a lot of suburbs.
14: Yeah.
16: So,
14: yeah. Where's it gone?
16: Yeah, I know. They've just dropped out. We don't know why. It's a bit of a random worldwide phenomenon. We might have just hit peak sparrow in the 20th century and they're dropping out of cities because they're basically less sparrow friendly. We don't have as much things like horses in the cities where there's lots of grain around and not as much, you know, sort of weedy vacant lots with lots of seeding plants and stuff like that. But we are seeing that even over
14: maybe because they were so flatulent early in the morning, the sparrow, it may have done them in. They may have flatulenced themselves to death.
16: Well, this is a rich field of study, I believe, because I did, the last time I lived in a house that had sparrows, I used to do my own little private scientific survey, and I'd wake up early and listen for the bird calls and sort of see who started calling first, and the sparrows were all last. So I reckon up as early as sparrows fart is a misnomer. It's actually means you're a lazy bugger.
14: I love it.
5: Hey, Sean, so you've done your bird count. So do you have to actually register that you are a bird counter, and do you have to prove that you know one bird from another?
16: The good thing about the Aussie bird count is it's not about being a bird expert. It's about anyone who loves to notice the birds around them. And so you do register every October, we have it, and you download the Aussie Bird Count app. And for those people who don't really, you know, might know a sparrow from a magpie, but not much more, the app actually has the ability for you to enter details of the birds you're seeing, and it will give you a pretty good clue as to what species it is that you're looking for. So we're trying to make it as easy as possible so we get a really valuable snapshot of all these birds.
14: That, where do people find it?
16: It's aussiebirdcount.org.au or just do the Aussie Bird, look for the Aussie Bird Count app. It's not active until October, but you can use that feature that helps you identify the birds any time of the year.
5: Great.
14: Fantastic, Sean. Good on you. Sean Dooley, Public Relations Advisor of BirdLife Australia. A bit like those guides that enable you to look at the outline of a plane.
5: Yeah.
14: And it'll tell you which plane it is. Okie dokie. John Anderson stands by. I got a view. Who's going to play in the grand final?
5: Okay.
14: Ando, I got a view. It's 23 after 6.
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0: Hello, it's Caroline from Transport Victoria. Some big hold-ups heading through Melton on the Western Freeway. Crews are laying down some fresh bitumen. You've got a funnel down to one lane past Ferris Road, but it loosens up really well as you approach Leakes Road. The other freeways in Arturel still faring very well. If you're catching a train this morning, there are delays on the Cranbourne, Pakenham and Sunbury lines, and coaches are replacing trains between Southern Cross, Seymour and Shepparton for the last service today for some planned works. It's due to maintenance, track upgrade and bridge works taking place. You can grab the coach timetable from the Transport Victoria website.
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14: 6:25. John Anderson has six bottles of the Bordelly handcrafted Heathcote Shiraz.
19: You were speaking earlier about famous people who live in Melbourne.
14: Yeah.
19: Not sure why. Who was...
20: Because I saw George Gregan.
14: Oh, you saw George Gregan.
19: Russ saw George Gregan yesterday. Okay, so I've got a soccer player, gun, winger, little bloke, has lived here for some years, might play golf at one of those toffee clubs like, you know, Royal Melbourne or something like that, and played for one of the biggest clubs in the world. His name, please.
14: 133693.
19: Who can win the premiership? So you said Sydney can't, and you've told me last week Freo can't.
14: Yeah.
19: And they're in the top three sides, two sides in the competition. They both can win the premiership, Roscoe.
14: Can they?
19: Of course they can, 100%. What I saw of Sydney on Saturday against Geelong, there's no reason for Sydney fans not to think they can win the flag after that. Yeah. And particularly if you put a guy called, what's his name, Goulden? Is it Errol Goulden?
20: Yes. Yeah.
19: What a player he is. Yeah. So put him back on the side. They, everything can change. And the other side, Freo. What did their coach say? Justin Longmuir, after they won their 10th game in a row, we have achieved nothing.
20: Oh, it's good.
19: No, I was embarrassed for him. Oh, no, I know what he's good. Trying to do. Yes. I know exactly what he's trying to say. Yeah. Take the pressure off.
14: Lid.
19: They're that one.
20: That's
19: right. But it's like, who was the guy? Carl Delina, who was the CEO of St Kilda, highly rated CEO. I think it was last year he said that when's Jack Silvani came to St Kilda, that Stephen Silvani, who was a list manager at St Kilda, very good in his job, Stephen, knew nothing about it. It was done by Ross and Gubby. I said, please, Carl, don't do that to me. Don't say things like that. So are we fools, are we?
20: Mm-hmm.
19: Probably. Was it Mark Evans, the CEO of Gold Coast? Mark was telling us a couple of years ago that Damien Hardwick, he had to fly overseas to convince him to come to coach Gold Coast.
14: Please, Mark.
19: So we are clowns, aren't we? They just treat us like clowns.
20: Yes, that's right. Well, I'm with you on that. They treat us like clowns, yes.
19: Yeah, that's fair enough. Well, we're not. And we're not going to accept it.
20: Exactly.
19: Russ.
20: Good.
19: I watched the game yesterday. The scores at halftime in this game were 9-5 to 8-5. I went outside. I had things to do with Chappie. We did a bit of mowing, whatever else Chapp and I do. Came back in, and the score was 8-8, so the 8-5 side has scored 3 points. The other side went from 9-5 to 23-7.
20: Mate.
19: I've never seen that.
20: No.
19: Well, it hasn't happened before. It's just bizarre. So that was the end of Brisbane Lions as a premiership threat. So Roscoe's tell us Sydney can't win it. Freo can't win it. I'm saying Brisbane can't win it.
20: Mm.
19: Brisbane can make it. They can, obviously, they're going to improve. They're not going to win. It's very hard to do what they're trying to do anyway, win three in a row. So who can win?
14: Geelong.
19: Forget them. Who else?
14: Hawthorn.
19: Yeah, but there's only two. You've got to give me more than that.
14: So there's a great part.
20: Freo.
19: And Carlton. Sorry, Scorch.
20: Yeah,
19: Carlton. Freo. Roscoe said Freo can't.
20: Oh, can't they can't,
19: yeah.
20: No.
19: That's been another side. Is there some other team that's... So Geelong Hawthorn.
14: Yeah.
19: Imagine that. Oh, craggy. A guy called Jasper Olsen, who played on the wing for Manchester United, has lived in Melbourne for, I don't know, 15 years, something like that. Who knew that? Anyone?
14: Joel Bainey from Richmond.
19: Good answer, Joel.
14: Monday Moon Time, 133693. I've noticed that Man City got beaten. The Gunners won.
19: Correct.
14: In the last...
19: But the Gunners didn't need to win.
14: No.
19: You'd already won the title.
14: North London forever. Monday Mood, 133693.
11: Loans. 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
21: 14 degrees in Melbourne, a shower or two atop today, 19 at 6:30. Good morning. I'm David Armstrong. A pea plater has had his license suspended and his vehicle impounded after blowing nearly 3.5 times the limit For a fully licensed driver at Mornington overnight, the 18-year-old returned a positive preliminary roadside breath test, was transported back to the police station where he returned an evidentiary reading of 0.174. The Mornington man's expected to be charged on summons. An armed intruder has been bitten by a police dog as police intercepted an aggravated burglary in Narre Warren North this morning. Officers were called to reports of three offenders trying to break into a home on Fontaine Terrace about 2:30. 37-year-old Narre Warren man was transported to hospital after being bitten by the police dog. A second man was arrested at a neighbouring property, and a third man was spotted by the air wing hiding against a fence line, surrendered as a police dog approached. Police also seizing a knife, a baton, and a backpack, which was dumped nearby. A coroner will investigate the death of a 39-year-old man attacked by a shark in far north Queensland. Here's Jamel Wells.
2: Emergency crews were called to Hull's Head boat ramp south of Cairns after reports a man was attacked near a reef around 40 kilometres offshore. He was pulled from the water onto a boat but died at the scene. It's the second recent fatal shark attack in Australia after a 38-year-old Perth man was attacked while spearfishing off Rottnest Island earlier in the month. Jamel Wells reporting.
21: A peace deal between the US and Iran is not expected to be signed today, despite suggestions the parties are close to reaching an agreement. Iranian media claims the United States is obstructing some clauses of the potential agreement. Speaking from India, US Secretary of State Marco Rubio is confident discussions are heading in the right direction.
3: Progress has been made, significant progress, although not final progress has been made. The ultimate goal is that Iran can never have a nuclear weapon. Iran can never possess a nuclear weapon. The president has been clear about that. They will never possess a nuclear weapon, certainly not as long as Donald Trump is president of the United States.
21: An increasing number of Victorian parents are going without food in order to feed their children. Food Bank Victoria reporting a 10% increase in distribution in recent months. A coalition of more than 100 investors, businesses, unions and advocacy groups is pushing to strengthen Australia's modern slavery laws. The Alliance is calling on the federal government to introduce mandatory due diligence requirements for large companies operating in the country. In finance, our dollar is trading at 71.57 US.
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21: Stephen King concedes Melbourne wasn't strong enough for long enough in the side's 3-point loss to the Western Bulldogs. The D's missing a chance to move into the top four ahead of facing the Giants in Alice Springs on Sunday. The coach taking positives.
23: I mean, I'm really proud of the way we boxed on and had a chance to win the game with 30 seconds left. That there's some good signs there. So for us not to be at our best and still be in a game of AFL footy is really encouraging. We had a lot of players probably not at their best.
21: McLaren's badly got its strategy wrong to start the Canadian Grand Prix. Oscar Piastri and Lando Norris both starting on intermediate tyres, seeing both drivers pit. In the opening two laps of the race, the Australian's just pitted again. After 145 laps, he's 18th. George Russell is leading the way. West Ham has been relegated on the final day of the English Premier League season. Beat Leeds 3-0, but Tottenham's 1-0 win over Everton means the Hammers will play in the Championship next season. That's the latest news and sports.
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2: Good morning, it's Caroline Ferguson from Transport Victoria. Crews are packing up some roadworks on the Western Freeway at Milton. Traffic's now easing up quickly as you head past Ferris Road. There's just been a collision in Croydon at the intersection of Dorset and Hewish Roads. Emergency services are on scene at the moment. You can just pass under the direction of crews. And the Hume Freeway is now winding down city-bound past Cooper Street. And the Monash Freeway is starting to build, heading into town between the Princes Highway and Belgrave Hallam Road. The catching PT delays on the Cranbourne Pack and Sunbury line.
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6: A shower or two today, top 19 degrees. There'll be showers tomorrow, 18 Wednesday, a shower or two, 18 degrees. On the bay's easterlies, 10 knots, turning northeasterly later, waves below a metre. At Boronia, 12, Corio 11, in the city, it's 14 degrees. David Armstrong, Melbourne's own 3AW.
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8: Righty-ho, 23 minutes before 7, come and join us for the Monday mood.
9: The Monday mood winner will receive an Ergolife pillow from Beds for Backs, designed ergonomically to support your head, your neck and your shoulders. It's from Beds for Backs. Thank you, Beds for Backs. What did we learn today? Basically, half of us scroll social media before going to bed.
8: Yeah, I don't. No. I don't look at my phone at all before I go to bed.
9: Good.
8: Right, thank you very much. Mm. Scott, is the big build in Victoria corrupt?
10: I think by all indications the answer is yes.
8: Have you ever trolled anyone on social media?
10: No, I haven't trolled anyone on social media except when my son sends me emojis from his iPad to my phone.
9: Hey, Scott, should the federal government reverse the capital gains tax policy?
10: Yes.
8: Hang on, we've already asked that one. Are you spending less at the moment?
10: Yes, I am, boys. I'm trying to cut back where possible.
9: Yeah.
10: Interest rates, etc. You've got to do what you can to keep the lights on.
9: Hey, Scott, have you seen a sparrow lately?
10: To be honest with you, Russ, I don't even know what a sparrow would look like if I saw one, but I'll say why not.
8: No, it's interesting, Scott, because we discovered by talking with Sean Dooley from BirdLife Australia that the sparrow has been dwindling. No one knows why.
9: Yeah.
8: But the sparrow used to be the most common bird in Victoria, and now it ain't.
9: And did we find out that's a global phenomena?
8: I think he said global.
9: I think he did.
8: Scott, take two bottles of the Bordley handcrafted Heathcote Shiraz. Tony, is the big build corrupt?
11: 100%.
9: Tony.
8: Should the government reverse its capital gains tax policy?
11: Yes, they're going to cripple all the housing here, but all the renters. Yes, they should.
8: Mm. Have you had a child ever get married, Tony?
11: Yeah, I got two married, yes.
8: Were you ever too busy to not go to either of their weddings?
11: No, it would be the last thing I'd have done if I did that. No, I've been to both of the weddings.
8: Donald Trump, over the weekend, was too busy to go to one of his children's weddings.
9: It's bizarre, isn't it?
8: Bizarre.
9: Was it number one wedding for the child?
8: I can't remember.
7: Yeah, so maybe if it's number three or four, maybe there's an excuse there. Hey, Tony, do you have regular cravings?
11: Yes, I do.
8: What for?
11: I don't know why, but every time I see something on TV these days, they do commercial for chicken or fish, I tell my wife, I feel like fish tonight, and she goes, oh, God, now I've got to go to the shops and buy it.
8: Oh, jeez.
11: Hang on, just, TV get me.
8: So, stay on the line, Tony.
7: Yes.
8: Russell.
7: Yes.
8: If you're watching the television and an ad for fish comes on and you go, I feel like fish tonight, is the response by your life's partner, just hold on, I'll go and get some?
7: Sometime.
8: Do you listen to music every single day, Tony?
11: Yes, I do.
8: Oh. Yeah, I do as well.
7: Yeah, so Tony, that's very deliberate. You deliberately go to a particular track?
11: I go to my YouTube, My Selection, and I just whack that on when I'm driving long drives. I just whack on My Selection and away it comes. I tell you, boys, I want you to hear and listen to a song that's called I Don't Look Good Naked Anymore. It is the funniest song you're going to ever hear.
8: Okay, now we'll find it. Tony, that's what I did yesterday, is that I can get into YouTube and then let it run its course, and it'll take me to all parts of things that it thinks I like.
7: Yeah.
8: Often involving Julio Iglesias,
7: I love. After you've had a shower and you look at yourself in the mirror, Ross, do you say to yourself, I've turned?
8: As in, I've turned what?
7: I've turned old.
8: Right. No. No, you must obey the single most important rule in life.
7: Never look in the mirror.
8: Don't look. Right? Then you can convince yourself that you look like Brad Pitt.
7: Nice.
8: Right. Tony, do you have a Spotify account, Tony? I know you said you listen on YouTube. Have you got Spotify?
11: No, I don't, no.
8: Okay, let's go. Well, for just an advance notice, Spotify changed their logo over the weekend, and the whole world thinks quite correctly it's the ugliest thing of all time.
7: You'll have to show it to me.
8: It's that one, left-hand column, third from the top, that green thing.
7: Yeah, no good.
8: No good at all.
7: No.
8: Tony, this is a question from Sophie Six Names, who has an unusual bent in life. She asks, would you join a couple's argument in public if you had a good point to make?
11: People I don't know,
8: know, complete strangers.
11: I do tell people sometimes, oh, that's not right, and then keep walking.
7: Good on you, Tony.
8: Good on you, Tony. Take two bottles of the boiling. I think Sophie Six Dames is sort of saying that there is a couple fighting, and Sophie Six Dames walking past goes, you know, he actually does make a good point there. Michael, is the big build corrupt?
12: Oh, yeah.
8: So far we got yes, and oh yeah.
7: Michael, when you put on your shoes and socks, do you do sock, shoe, or sock, shoe, shoe?
12: Well, I have really big feet, so it takes me ages to put my socks on, but the shoes go on pretty easy.
8: You're a size 13, aren't you?
12: Yeah, pretty much.
8: Don't play it. Whatever you do. Did you try something new on the weekend, Michael?
12: I tried something new. I tried to be nice to people I didn't know.
7: That's good.
8: You know, I just thought of an idea.
7: Yeah, go on.
8: You should do new things in life, should you not?
7: Most definitely.
8: Right, so why don't we have a service where, for example, I say to you what you should do on the weekend that's new, and you say to me, or you have a new thing, bank.
7: Great.
8: Where you go along, like random number generator, and it says...
7: New bank.
8: Go to the ballet.
7: Beautiful idea.
8: Right.
7: Are you allowed to say no?
8: Scorcher says go to the Royal Oak in Fitzroy, the food's really good.
7: Oh, yeah, well, I'm with you on that.
8: Did you mean the one in Richmond? How many Royal Oaks we got in there?
7: It's Nicholson Street. Yeah. No, I've swung past and had a beer. I haven't actually eaten there, but it's a really good pub.
8: Right. So how about if you had a list of things, brand new things that people should do on the weekend? For example, I say, Russell, you need to go and have a bubble tea.
7: Okay.
8: All right.
7: Can I say, do I have to?
8: No.
7: No.
8: That would defeat the entire purpose of getting people to do new things.
7: Okay, right then.
8: Michael... This is another one from Six Names. It's just glorious. Michael, do you miss waking up early in the morning and watching cartoons on telly?
12: Oh, yes. They've got a loop on YouTube at the moment that goes for about 12 hours of just all Looney Tunes cartoons. Me and my son are about halfway through it.
7: Oh, great.
8: So good. Well, when you're talking about your son, I had this discussion with someone over the weekend. Might have been a child. I can't remember. Michael, how old are your kids?
12: Well, my son's 20, but all the cartoons now are all nice, and they're all nice to each other. I remember the violence of the old car trend was fantastic.
8: It was fabulous.
7: Fabulous. Well,
8: remember how much damage was done to the coyote by an anvil?
7: The coyote.
12: How many times did he not die in those shows?
8: Oh, yeah. and it's almost as if every person in their life, in their house, had an anvil. Have you got an anvil, Michael?
12: Or a rocket or in an anvil.
8: A rocket and an anvil was essential in every home in America.
7: Oh, Michael.
8: Isn't that
12: or an
8: good?
12: Oxy torch with a mask.
8: I was going to ask you, Michael, so let me back this up a bit. I was having a discussion with... See, I've got two young children, and I still have ahead of me the idea of watching a film with them. And I was asking people on the weekend...
7: A particular film.
8: Which particular film would you most look forward to watching with a child?
7: It's good talk back, isn't it?
8: It is.
7: Mm.
8: I'll give you some think time, Michael. I'm going with Ferris Bueller's Day Off.
7: Oh, that's a very good idea.
8: Right.
7: Yeah.
8: What comes to mind, Michael?
12: Godfather Part 2.
7: Yeah. How old are the kids?
8: His son's 20. He's still not old enough to watch Godfather Part 2.
12: I'm not old enough to watch Godfather Part 2.
7: Oh, it's awesome, isn't it?
8: And which one was it? A friend of mine, Big Jerry, sent me over the weekend a particular... I don't know why he sent it to me, but I enjoyed it. It's when Michael Corleone confronts Mo Green. Now, is that Godfather 1 or 2 where he confronts Mo Green?
12: That is 2.
8: 2,
12: because
8: okay.
12: he's having a massage, and he says, "Who do you think you are, my Mo Green?"
8: Yeah, that's right. No one talks to Mo Green like that.
12: No one talks to Mo Green like that, and he's smacking around Fredo at the same time.
8: Oh, yeah, he smacked Fredo, and Michael said, "Don't you smack my brother." And Mo Green says, and I'll have to change the wording here, he says, "He's been kissing cocktail waitresses 2 at a time." Michael, you beauty. We must away. Apologies. Mike, John, Joe and Jeff stay on the line. Debordley for everyone this morning. Eyewitness Radio. What's the movie, before I get to that, what's the movie that you would say?
7: Oh, I don't want to say Apocalypse Now, but it's probably Apocalypse Now.
8: I'm going for more fun. I know, like Ferris Bueller's Day Off.
7: Like Risky Business and that sort of territory.
8: Blues Brothers.
7: Yeah, Ace Ventura.
8: Actually,
7: you know what? Blues Brothers, that's definitely the winner.
8: Okay, Blues Brothers for you. I'm Ferris Bueller's Day Off. A car has spun around after hitting a truck, middle lane of the Westgate Bridge, citybound. Oh, yum, yum. That's the middle lane, Westgate Bridge, citybound. A car has spun around after hitting a truck. 133693, tell us what it's like at the moment. Shower or two, top of 19 is 14 degrees now. Start thinking rumour file, I got a couple. Register your rumours now with Sophie Sixstones. Tell us the red hot rumours you heard over the weekend. You could be feeling like you've won gold in the enhanced Olympics behind the wheel of your brand new Merc from Mercedes-Benz Berwick. 133693, rumour file's open at 13 to 7.
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2: Hello, it's Caroline from Transport Victoria. There's been a nasty collision in Croydon. Dorset Road's currently closed to northbound traffic at Hewish Road. Crews are on scene. You might like to take the Moorinda Highway to head north instead. The Calder Freeway is starting to build up heading in towards Green Gully Road. The Hume Freeway also slowing past Cooper Street and the Monash Freeway building quickly inbound between the Princess Highway and Belgrave Highway. Road. If you're taking PT, there are delays on the Cranbourne, Pakenham and Sunbury lines. And don't forget that all city-bound lanes of Peninsula Link are closed between the Murduck Highway and Bungar Road for major works.
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8: 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Barbara Tarlow's in Los Angeles. Hi there, Barbara.
23: Hi there, Ross, and good Monday morning, Russ. There is a lot of talk, but nothing firm, about a pending deal to end America's war with Iran. President Trump on social media says the deal is almost done. Iran indicates it won't commit for at least a few more days. The result may be a memo opening the Strait of Hormuz while extending the ceasefire for another 60 days to allow for talks on thornier issues. CBS White House correspondent Nancy Cordes reached Trump by phone.
24: He sounded upbeat about the potential for a deal and said that he, quote, wouldn't even be talking about an agreement if it did not prevent Iran from having a nuclear weapon.
23: Trump frequently claims
25: they want to settle so badly.
23: Democrats like Senator Chris Van Hollen this morning on CBS contend
26: this war against Iran has been a big blunder from the very start. President should have stuck to his campaign pledge of keeping us out of war and focused on bringing down prices. He's done just the opposite.
23: Trump was in the Oval Office yesterday working with aides when there was gunfire outside just west on Pennsylvania Avenue. The Secret Service says the gunman walked up to a checkpoint just northwest of the White House, pulled his weapon from a bag and opened fire at officers. Selena Wang with the American ABC was on the White House North Lawn at the time, recording a report.
27: Deal is close, only for the two sides to remain far apart.
28: We have to evacuate.
23: She and other journos were told to run to the nearby White House briefing room, where they sheltered for about 30 minutes. Officers killed the shooter, a 21-year-old man. He was already known to the Secret Service as he'd tried to get past another White House checkpoint last year, telling officers he was Jesus. Ross and Russ, a bystander, was also shot yesterday and is in a critical condition.
7: Jesus, yeah. Join us on the line from London's Gavin Gray. 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
29: Good morning to you, Ross and Russ. The weekend was meant to be a big test for the European Union's new EES, or entry-exit system. The digital project involves biometric tests, including fingerprinting and facial scanning, and is due to be introduced for all non-EU travellers to get into Europe. However, with many schools on a break and Monday a public holiday here, border crossings were extremely busy. So busy that the entry-exit system simply couldn't cope at the port of Dover, and French authorities suspended the extra checks. Travellers faced delays of up to 2 hours reaching the port, and then up to a further 2.5 hours to complete processing at the terminal. Some missed their ferries, and the queues were getting longer and patients getting shorter until the extra checks were suspended. It's no fun sitting in a car almost stationary for hours in 30 centigrade heat. Critics say more of the process needs to be able to be completed online beforehand. Others say it's as a result of Brexit. But there's now now concerned that that referendum vote almost 6 years ago may be partially reversed by the back door. It's being reported UK officials have suggested establishing a single market for goods trade with the EU as part of the next phase of its Brexit reset. Industry figures say the idea has not been taken forward at this point. However, Russ and Russ, the move does show significant extra ambition for a closer economic relationship ahead of an EU-UK trade summit in the coming weeks.
8: 6 minutes to seven. I've got a rumour about a proposal for something to happen in regional Victoria.
7: It's a good idea.
8: And the other one is, there's been a 40% increase in the sales of a particular type of food. I'll tell you what that is in the rumour file.
7: I've got a guess.
8: And the reason it's happening.
7: Okay.
8: We do, however, have other side of this, a birthday bonanza, as we lead up to the rumour file. And Sophie Six Names is lonely, and she would like your call to get a rumour to air. It's 5 to 7.
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0: Hello, it's Caroline from Transport Victoria. A truck and car have come together on the Westgate Bridge inbound. Two of the five lanes are closed not long after Williamstown Road. Transurban's crews are there at the moment. Traffic slowing down for Millers Road. A vehicle stopped on the Monash Freeway. He's sitting in the left emergency lane as you head around the Big Bend towards Warragul Road. Our crews are giving cover. A nasty crash in Croydon on Dorset Road northbound. All lanes are closed heading north at Hewish Road. Take the Morinda Highway to head north instead. And the Calder Freeway building up really quickly now as you head towards Green Gully Road.
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8: 10 to 7 birthday bonanza. I'm told that the grab is 1 second long.
11: G'day, Daryl.
8: Is that the castle?
11: G'day, Daryl.
7: Beryl?
8: Oh, g'day, Daryl.
11: G'day, Daryl.
7: Oh, got it. That's Aussie Ostrich saying, g'day, Daryl. Got it.
8: One more time.
11: Good night, Daryl.
8: If I was on for $1 million on Who Wants to Be a Millionaire, I wouldn't have got there.
7: Nah.
8: Right.
7: So is it Ostrich's birthday or Daryl's birthday?
8: Ernie Carroll's birthday. Good on you. Thank you. I forgot the birthday bit. Rumour files open, 133-693. Come and join us for the Friday edition of Monday edition of the Rumour File, 133-693.
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2: 14 degrees in Melbourne, a shower or two at top today, 19, 7 o'clock. Good morning. I'm David Armstrong. An armed intruder has been taken to hospital after being bitten by a police dog during an arrest in Melbourne South East. Madeline Burke reports.
12: Around 2:30 this morning, a caller to 000 reported three offenders trying to break into their home in Narrewarren North. Police arrived within 3 minutes of that call, arresting three men, including a 37-year-old who was bitten by the police dog. A second man was arrested at a neighbouring property. A third, who was spotted by the air wing hiding near a fence, surrendered as a police dog moved in. Police also seized a knife, a baton and a backpack dumped nearby. Madeline Burke, Melbourne.
2: Inquest into the deaths of fugitive Desi Freeman. The two police officers he shot dead are set to begin today. Today's hearings will examine the events leading up to the deadly confrontations. State Coroner Liberty Sanger expected to hear fresh details about both incidents. A coalition of small businesses is rolling out a campaign against the government's proposed overhaul of the capital gains tax. The group has hired billboards at Canberra Airport to display stories of people who are unhappy with the changes, politicians starting to return to the national capital for another sitting week. Joseph Dowood is behind the campaign.
13: There are so many implications a part of this budget, and all we can see is that it's hurting the ambition of hardworking Australians, and it's hurting them. It's basically stopping them from getting ahead.
2: Court records show the gunman who opened fire at a White House security checkpoint was already known to the U.S. Secret Service. The 21-year-old was killed in an exchange of fire with federal agents. Former FBI agent Scott Curtis telling Today it's now been revealed the gunman had tried to enter the complex a year ago.
14: During that situation, he didn't have a firearm at all, so he was arrested and processed. He was supposed to follow up with a subsequent court appearance a few months later, failed to show for that, and so there was an active warrant against him during this incident here that we know about over the weekend.
2: Cricket superstar Travis Head and his wife Jessica have been subjected to vile social media abuse from Indian trolls. It follows an on-field clash between the Australian batsman and Indian legend Virat Kohli. Couple's Instagram accounts have been flooded with tens of thousands of messages after Head and Kohli got into a verbal spat during the IPL on the weekend. New research has found peppermint oil can lower blood pressure. It seems that the University of Lancashire has found taking the natural remedy twice a day can bring down blood pressure in under 3 weeks. Finance, the dollar, 71.57 US.
22: Finance with the 3AW app. You have the power of 3AW in the palm of your hand. So add it to your phone now. Melbourne's own 3AW.
2: Western Bulldogs have returned to form in what may have been the best round of the season so far. Eddie Summerfield reports.
15: Sputtering after a 4-0 start to the season, the Western Bulldogs' sixth win of the year, a three-point thriller over Melbourne, may have put coach Luke Beveridge's season back on track.
16: To win another close one gives us a lot of inner belief.
15: Essendon's year went from bad to worse in Friday's Dreamtime loss to Richmond, the Bombers with just one win in the past calendar year, leaving legend Matthew Lloyd scathing.
17: They have become the worst side in the competition.
15: Reigning premiers Brisbane enter the five-week period of bye rounds in eighth spot after a thumping 78-point loss to the rampaging Giants. Eddie Summerfield, Melbourne.
2: Oscar Piastri sitting 12th after 35 laps of the Canadian Formula One Grand Prix. George Russell's race is over. So Mercedes teammate Kimi Antonelli leads the way from Max Verstappen. Tottenham Hotspur survived on the final day of the English Premier League season, avoiding relegation by the skin of its teeth. Spurs had to beat Everton and did so 1-0. That's the latest news and sport.
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19: Good morning. It's Caroline Ferguson from Transport Victoria. An extremely heavy run inbound on the West Gate Freeway from the M80 Ring Road due to a collision that's just been cleared away heading up the West Gate Bridge after Williamstown Road. On the Monash Freeway, a vehicle stopped in the city down left emergency lane as you head around the Big Bend towards Warragul Road. Our crews are giving cover. A nasty collision in Croydon sees Dorset Road closed northbound at Hewish Road. Crews are still on scene. You're better off taking the Maroondah Highway to head north instead. And there's a breakdown on Cooper Street, just on the western side of the Hume Freeway, and lanes blocked.
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2: A shower or two at top today, 19. Showers tomorrow, 18. Wednesday, shower or two, 18 degrees. On the bays today, easterlies at 10 knots and turning northeasterly with waves below a metre. At Roeville, 12. Altona, 12. In the city, it's 14 degrees. David Armstrong, Melbourne's Own, 3AW.
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8: 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Plenty of room for you on the rumour file this morning. A heap of room and six names will answer the phone. Tell us that thing that only you know. 133-693 and you might be driving a Merc.
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8: Pick up the phone. 133-693. 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
7: Okay, Ross, taking...
8: 133-693, plenty of room for you. Get that rumour through to air. Today's your day.
7: Taking a leaf out of Port Adelaide's Never Walk Alone book. We've been hearing this one a lot.
8: North London Forever, which is sung by the Arsenal fans. You know that song's about 3 years old.
7: It's fabulous. So the notion being that Melbourne Footy Club are thinking about doing Melbourne Forever.
8: No matter the weather. Yeah, I think Hawthorn just got in yesterday for that one. 133-693, come and join us for the rumour file. 133-693, pick up that phone. You will get your rumour to wear. A couple of ones that reached me over the weekend. There has been a 40% increase in the sale of Greek natural yogurt.
7: Interesting.
8: Yeah. Driven by people who use Ozempic don't eat enough and don't get enough protein. So the way that they are getting protein is by eating Greek natural yogurt. Sales up 40%.
7: Well, you know,
8: 133-693. If you want to get that rumour to wear, 133-693. Plenty of room for
7: it. I often tell you about Professor Scott Galloway. He's a fellow who talked about mobile phones 10 years. He said Ozempic will change economies.
8: Yeah.
7: There we go.
8: And a second one from me, and that is with Bianca Adler. scaling Mount Everest last week, the 18-year-old schoolgirl doing VCE at St. Leonard's. It is being bruited on the wind that she might do something that a significant enough number of people who do, who've climbed Mount Everest,
7: yep.
8: That is that they go and climb Mount Witchybroof so that they can climb the tallest and lowest mountain in the world.
7: Right.
8: To tick both boxes.
7: Yeah.
8: Wouldn't that be a lovely idea to get Bianca Adler up to Witchybroof?
7: Yes.
8: Right, as an event. There'd be whole heaps of her classmates from St. Leonard's who could go and join in and perhaps make it for a charitable purpose.
7: And maybe Visit Vic might want to get involved.
8: Yeah. They may well want to get involved.
7: Mm.
8: 133693 for the rumour file this morning. Park it like it's hot. Welcome.
0: Good morning. Rumour has it, parking inspectors from one inner city suburb have fined about 10 apprentice tradies at 8:31 a.m, just 1 minute over the 1 hour limit, penalising young workers building Victoria's much needed housing, hurts their pockets, and drains revenue from local businesses. None of them will be going out to buy lunch or to a local pub tonight.
8: Yeah. And there you go. That's the knock-on effect, yeah? Lights, camera, action. Welcome.
1: Good morning. Rumour is fact that come July, a Hollywood film crew will be descending on a historic house in Alma Road in St Kilda East.
7: Yeah.
8: And what will they be doing there?
1: They'll be doing some filming for a Hollywood film.
8: Okay. And do we know what stars will be coming out to Alma Road, St Kilda?
1: Yes, but not yet. And I

0: nice. You know, those beautiful grand
1: buildings. Which where people used to go for their summer holiday.
0: Well, precisely. I think there were embassies down there.
1: Stop slow handover. Welcome.
2: Good morning, boys. Rumour has it that as at 5 o'clock last Friday, One Union, currently under administration, relinquished control of the traffic control industry, handing it back to another union, starting with the letter A.
1: Okay, so 5 p.m. last Friday, the CFMEU handed over control of traffic management to the AWU.
0: Did Stop Slow Handover say handed it back to the AWU?
1: Yeah, they must have had it at some stage, presumably.
0: Right.
1: As a matter of history. I've been given a rumour, and I don't know the answer to it. But, in fact, I don't know the answer to either side of it. I'm being asked, which inner eastern suburban primary school had two former pupils captain AFL teams against each other at the weekend?
0: That's great.
1: Right. Now, I don't know.
0: John Anderson will know, won't he?
1: Yeah, I would think so. Right, we want to know the name of the school and who were the former pupils who captained against each other.
0: Primary school.
1: At the weekend. Primary school. Yeah. Shower two, a top of 19. It's 14 degrees now. The Brains Trust at Spotify redesigned the logo on your home screen for the app for their 20th anniversary. 20 years of Spotify, seriously?
0: I know, right.
1: And it looks redacted. A number of people, such as myself, thought it was updating, the sort of sign that an app makes when it's updating. No, it's permanently new design logo, and it looks redacted.
0: So why don't I have that logo on my phone?
1: Where?
0: Is that because it's Android? I don't
1: know. Yeah, maybe it's because it's Android.
0: I don't know.
1: Yeah. Or do you update apps?
0: Only if I'm told to. But
1: you've probably got on your phone 1,000 apps that need to be updated. Right. I've noticed that my phone now has moved to automatically updating my apps, whereas I used to have to ask it.
0: I don't know how to do that.
1: Okay. So, out of 7:30, what's something that looks redact house? I've started a list.
0: Yeah, all right.
1: And it's a great deal of fun. What looks redact house? We're starting with the new Spotify logo. 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It's 7:15.
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4: Good morning, it's Caroline Ferguson from Transport Victoria. An extremely heavy run inbound on the Westgate Freeway from the M80 Ring Road due to a collision that's just been cleared away heading up the Westgate Bridge after Williamstown Road. On the Monash Freeway, a vehicle stopped in the city bound left emergency lane as you head around the Big Bend towards Warragul Road. Our crews are giving cover. A nasty collision in Croydon sees Dorset Road closed northbound at Hewish Road. Crews are still on scene. You're better off taking the Maroondah Highway to head north instead. And there's a breakdown on Cooper Street, just on the western side of the Hume Freeway, and lanes blocked.
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6: Bruce is going to tell us there was an embassy on Fitzroy Street, but before Bruce speaks, what country was it?
7: Romania.
6: Denmark. Bruce, what was the embassy on Fitzroy Street?
8: There was one that I know of. It's the French one. It's the old French embassy up the top end near the railway station.
6: Okay. Thanks, Bruce. Take two bottles of the Bordley. I thought it was going to lead to a joke. I thought there might be letters being mentioned, but no. Good news, they weren't. Parents are going without food to feed their children as a rising number of Victorians are amongst the, standby, one in two Australian families struggling to serve up daily meals. Dave McNamara, CEO of Food Bank. Dave, grateful for your time, but we do have an occasional series called Stats We Don't Believe, but you tell me and I will believe. One in two Australian families are struggling to serve up daily meals. Really?
9: Number, isn't it? I find that hard to believe. I do know for a fact that we're distributing 76,000 meals every day to Victorians. It would be a very sad truth if it was one in two families across Australia.
7: Dave, we know that in the UK they've had headlines in their winter, heat or eat, and of course energy bills are going up, and of course life is getting very expensive, so maybe one in two is believable.
9: Well, it is coming into that period of the year where people are making that sort of decision, unfortunately. So, look, I hope it's not true, but the way I see things at the moment, it's not hard to believe it could be true.
6: There's no people who take the P15S, do they, with Food Bank, Dave, and just think, oh, well, just get someone else to buy my food for me.
9: Oh, look, I'm sure there's always chances out there that, you know, see an opportunity, but most people don't, you know, in some cases queue up for food for, you know, 35 minutes to an hour just to get something to eat that day. Hey, you'd be fairly dedicated to taking the PYS.
7: Fair enough, Dave. Hey, Dave. Yeah, PY. So, Dave, give us you'd have all the numbers. You'd be able to tell us, I mean, how many more people you're helping over the course of, let's say, the last 24 months.
9: Yeah, well, I can tell you over the last 6 weeks, our distribution numbers have jumped by 10%. So we've gone from 69,000 people every day to 76,000. And unfortunately, it's not just a spike, it's continuing to grow.
7: Right.
6: Is that Iran-related?
9: I think it's Iran-related, and it's also the interest rate rise-related. And then the cost of food, et cetera, is going up as well.
7: And, Dave, have you got sort of data with regard to who is receiving the – so is it families or maybe it's elderly that are living alone?
9: It's a combination of both, but the predominance is working families now. And, you know, I can give you an example that – you know, this mum out in the south of Gippsland who drives her car with her kids to school, parks up the car, walks back home, walks back to school when it's time to pick up the kids, just so that she doesn't have to make one extra trip in the car and the kids don't know.
6: Mm. Yeah, there'll be a lot of that going on. Mums are quite good at hiding that sort of thing.
9: They are.
6: It's been indicated to us by management here, Dave, that if we ever sing along with a song on air again, we will be fine. we have this idea of a thing called Sing for Your Supper, where we invite people, listeners, to sing along on air, provided they make a donation of their choosing to Food Bank.
9: That sounds wonderful, mate. If singing brings you joy, it can bring joy to people that need food at the same time.
7: I can't.
6: You should be in marketing.
7: Hey, Dave. Dave, why don't you kick it off?
9: Yeah, I thought you might say that.
7: Go on, then. Have you got a song for us?
6: What would you sing along to, Dave?
9: Well, I'd love to sing the Bombers, Bombers song, but not going to do that.
6: We haven't got it. We put you on the spot. Don't worry, we'd sing along to, at the moment, I'm an Arsenal supporter, so I've played this song a bit, but Russell likes it and is trying to steal it now for Melbourne Footy Club, which I reckon is creative.
7: Yeah.
9: I heard that, yeah.
6: Well, North London Forever, but I swear to God, Scorch, can you look it up? Was North London Forever, like, written in 2024 or something like that?
7: Did you
6: like
7: know,
6: it's not you'll never walk alone.
7: Right, if you go to your Spotify, your brand new logo at Spotify, and you look up Arsenal playlist, there is a specific playlist there of all the Arsenal songs from the chants from the crowd. So, Dave, get on that and you might be able to find a song that you can sing to us.
6: And where do people find Food Bank in order to make donations, Dave?
9: If people would like to, it's foodbank.org.au, and every dollar donated, that's two meals that we can send out across Victoria.
6: Oh, that's wonderful. Good on you, Dave. Dave McNamara, CEO of Food Bank. Still waiting, Antonia. No. For North London Forever, mate.
10: London Forever. Whatever the weather.
6: Right up. You and I are off. We are off to donate, you and I,
7: Straight
6: Russell.
7: Straight to the Food Bank website.
6: Yep. .org.au. Confirmed, this was written in 2024.

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3: Good morning, it's Caroline from Transport Victoria. The Princes Freeway is winding down quickly citybound not long after Corrick Creek Road. As you head onto the Westgate Freeway, the left lane's closed on the citybound exit ramp at Williamstown Road due to a collision. Transurban's on scene at the moment. A collision in Croydon as well. Big hold-ups on Dorset Road northbound at Hewish Road. Some lanes have been closed off. You're much better off just jumping onto the Maroondah Highway. The Western Freeway is also sluggish from Licks Road towards Robinson's Road, and a collision in Ringwood's causing some hold-ups heading west between the Maroondah Highway and Warrandyte Road. The left lane's closed.
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8: God, it's magnificent, isn't it? There's nothing better. Jerry Marsden and the Pacemakers. Reminds me of a bloke called David Hooks. When somebody famous in the world of sport would die, Hooksy on his program would say, hit this every time. Uh-huh. And then when Hooksy sadly left us, Gerard Healy played this song. In what time, Brusco? January
0: 2004?
8: Yeah. So this song came from which famous musical? That is my question.
0: 133693.
8: F1 in Canada is being led by the kid, Antonelli. How good's he?
0: How many will that be? Four or
8: five?
0: How
8: could it be 19? You've got a son who's 14.
0: Yeah.
8: Huey. 5 years' time, he is leading the Grand Prix Championship.
0: Yeah.
8: It's been hard to believe, isn't it?
0: No, he'd be running onto the track in the nude.
8: Oh, okay. Well, I wasn't sure about that. So Fremantle can't win the premiership. They've won 10 games in a row. And their coach said they've achieved nothing, other than winning 10 games in a row and putting themselves in a position where they're going to play finals.
0: Yeah.
8: You want to take the air out of the tyres, to quote you.
0: Oh, you want to take the air out of the tyres.
8: Yeah, but you took too much air out because you lost the next week after that. But my highlight for the weekend, Russ, would have been which win?
0: North Melbourne.
8: North Melbourne by a country mile.
0: But you tipped them.
9: Yeah, you did.
8: I did tip North Melbourne. Yeah, that's right. I did. I got sort of carried away and thought, why have I done that? And then they were 42 points down. I was thinking, who's an idiot? You are. But irrespective of what I did, they were magnificent to come back like that. And I just kind of, I don't know. I like Harry Sheasel and LDU and, you know.
9: Larky.
10: Kanga, Kanga, Kanga!
8: Is there a better kick for goal than Nick Larky currently playing?
9: He's pretty good, isn't he?
8: Ben King would be up there.
9: Yeah.
8: Nick Larky runs at 75% kicking for goal.
0: Wow.
8: Lockett didn't do that. Dunstall didn't do that. McKenna didn't do that.
0: He doesn't want to be too far out.
8: No, but he doesn't get that far out.
0: Yeah.
8: But he's doing what a captain should do. And that's, I want North Melbourne to really succeed.
9: Yeah, agreed.
8: Premiership. Happy for that.
9: Sure.
8: Why not? How do you feel yesterday?
9: We're going okay, aren't we? Yeah.
8: It was a pity.
9: Yeah, it's a pity. We'd be top four if we'd won the thing. Anyway, whatever.
0: He didn't
8: see Carlton would be top. Carlton with the premiership if they won all their games. But that's
0: he didn't see the second half for us. He was at a stand-up comedy show.
9: I was at a comedy show, yeah.
8: Was it funny?
9: Funny enough.
8: Well, a lot of comedy shows aren't. So I was going to say who could have been doing it, but I won't say his name.
9: I was happily there.
8: Okay, Carousel is the play. Yeah, 1948, Carousel. This was adapted from that music tool. Who knew that?
0: Trish Taylor from Tyab. Righto. In view of the new logo for Spotify, what is something that looks Redact House?
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11: 14 degrees in Melbourne, a shower or two atop today, 19 at 7.30. Good morning. I'm David Armstrong. The state's default electricity price is coming down. The Essential Services Commission has announced a reduction in all five of the state's electricity distribution zones, come down by an average of 5% for residential customers, 6% for small business. A bill seeking to reintroduce definitions of a man and a woman into the Sex Discrimination Act is due to go before federal parliament as a new sitting week gets underway. Nationals MP Alison Penfold says the proposed amendment's been in the work for weeks. It's not a direct response to a recent landmark judgment from the federal court. The member for Lynn says she's hoping to at least spark further debate.
12: I'm calling on the Prime Minister to support my bill, but if that's a bridge too far for him, I'm giving him another option. He can work with me to establish a joint select committee into sex-based rights. We can have an inquiry and we can let all Australians have a say.
11: Federal Police and ASIO will be the focus of the Royal Commission into Anti-Semitism as the next block of hearings begins this morning. Here's Michael Packey.
13: The Royal Commission will focus on the role of security agencies in the lead-up to last year's Bondi Beach terrorist attack, which killed 15 people. ASIO boss Mike Burgess and AFP Assistant Commissioner Stephen Nutt are expected to be among the first witnesses called to give evidence. In concert with the Royal Commission, parliamentary hearings will also be held this week. The opposition is planning to scrutinise federal police on claims that counter-terrorism staff were already stretched about a year before the attack, while Australia's terror threat level was increased to probable. Michael Packey, Canberra.
11: Teal Independents are in talks to form a new political party to combat the rise of One Nation. The Age is reporting senior Liberals have been approached about the potential of a new centrist party since last year. Several sources familiar with the plan say the new outfit could be announced within weeks. Liberal MP Tim Wilson says he doesn't believe they can be serious.
14: I don't think there's any chance of that because I think no one actually takes this party seriously. It's about them achieving their own survival, not the good of the nation.
11: New report has found schools need to take urgent action to combat the effect of artificial intelligence. The Learning First study calls for primary and secondary schools to redesign assessments to combat AI. Dr. Ben Jensen says educators back up the data.
15: Students are not using AI as a general support, but are using it to supplant their learning. What the research says is cognitive outsourcing, where students can put commands into AI, such as please write my essay, to produce what is looks like a lovely piece of work.
11: In finance, the dollar is trading at 71.57 US.
2: Finance. 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
11: Chris Fagan concedes Brisbane's going backwards after a 78-point thrashing by the Giants of 14 goal to none third quarter, setting up a thumping win for GWS.
16: We had a good lead against Carlton a few weeks ago and squandered a fair bit of that in the third quarter. Geelong got us in the third quarter last week and it happened again today.
11: Meantime, Toby Green continues to weigh up his playing future. Giants coach Adam Kingsley has revealed the captain has been playing the past 5 weeks with a broken foot. Kimi Antonelli leads the Canadian Formula One Grand Prix in the dying stages. Oscar Piastri's 13th.
17: is facing a 10-second time penalty for an incident with Alex Albon. French Open has begun in Paris. Ilya Tomjanovic out in the first round, while James Duckworth has had a walkover win. Seventh seed Taylor Fritz has bowed out in a shock early loss. And that's the latest news and sport.
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2: Good morning, it's Caroline Ferguson from Transport Victoria. A couple of collisions have been cleared from the inbound lanes of the Westgate Freeway. A tad sluggish on the approach on the Princess Freeway and then heavy through to Williamstown Road. We'll run over the bridge itself, then you'll start slowing down towards the city exits approaching the Balti Bridge. There's some debris on the M80 Ring Road, Altona Bound at Furlong Road. Two lanes have been closed off, two lanes are still getting through. Our crews are on their way to collect it. A truck's broken down on Donnybrook Road eastbound near Plenty Road and a heavy run on the Western Freeway from Leakes Road through to Robinson's Road. And a collision's just been cleared in Croydon. All northbound lanes are open on Dorset Road at Hewish Road.
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7: A shower or two atop today, 19. Showers tomorrow, 18. And on Wednesday, a shower or two, 18 degrees. On the bays today, easterlies at 10 knots, turning northeasterly with waves below a metre. At Heidelberg, 13. At Carrum, 14. And in the city, it's 14 degrees. David Armstrong, Melbourne's own. 3AW.
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1: 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Slurp the new range today.
10: Righto, folks, 23 to 8. Come and join us. What looks Redact House? This comes from the new Spotify logo.
11: Yes.
10: Which has been pointed out to me.
11: Yes.
10: By Amish, what's his name, is actually a disco ball.
11: It's the disco ball.
10: With scars.
11: That's right. Well, it's the disc. So I think what they're trying to say, I reckon that must have been the original idea behind the Spotify logo, and now they're trying to tell us that is the idea.
10: But it looks terrible. Everyone thinks it looks terrible. Everyone who first saw it thought that was actually updating the logo. 133693, yeah. What looks Redact House?
11: I think it's very strange on
10: which
11: that.
10: You know what we mean? Tish House. Folks.
11: Yes.
10: What looks Tish House?
11: I think
10: 133693.
11: What's weird, having another look at that Spotify logo, what's strange about it is that they've got the green disco ball and they've just whacked the stripes on it rather than making the stripes a part of the disco ball. That's the issue.
10: 133693. I've got a long list.
11: Go on.
10: Well, I've got to start with the Hawthorn football jumper. All right. How did you know I was going to say that?
11: It's growing on me.
10: Wow.
11: Variations of no good, but I like I like the standard traditional one.
10: I love it. I mean, I'm a hawk. Yeah. I want to go to wrap it around myself when I'm in bed. But what have you got, Scorch? What looks Tish House?
12: I want to raise you your Hawks jumper, the Gold Coast Suns jumper. That was designed by a toddler.
10: Yeah.
12: It's awful. Change it.
10: It's responsible for one of the funniest things of all time.
12: Mm.
10: When
12: yes.
10: Port Adelaide had its home game in China against the Gold Coast Suns.
13: Gold Coast.
10: No one realised that the Gold Coast colours are the national colours of China.
11: Yeah, that's right.
10: So all the locals have turned up the barrack for the Gold Coast.
11: I'll tell you what really does look Redact House is having your paper towel on the desk via the video feed.
10: Yeah, we've been admonished for having a paper towel on the desk here because it shows up on the internet or something. 133693, what looks terrible. Filler lips.
12: Oh, yeah.
10: Does anyone really think that changing the lips that God gave you for those lips makes you actually look better? It makes you look worse.
11: Well, speaking of fashion on that front, what about, so, you know those stretchy earlobe things? Yeah. Have you seen?
10: Oh, my. The ones with a hole in them.
11: Yeah, but on the in the northern suburbs on the weekend, I saw a gentleman. Okay, fine. He's got his stretchy earlobe things, but he'd taken the rings out.
10: Right.
11: So it's just like a floppy floppy hole.
10: Yeah, that's some of them big enough. Nick Dacos could actually kick a ball through some of them.
11: I know.
12: A floppy aperture.
10: Yeah, who needs a floppy aperture? virtually every new house being built in the eastern suburbs of Melbourne looks dish out.
11: Oh. Yeah, fair enough. Fitzroy Street, St Kilda.
12: Oh, yeah.
10: Not looking great.
11: It's too much furniture going on, too much street furniture. You know, and the bike lane there is like, I don't know, 14 feet wide. It's very strange.
10: 133693, have you run out of ammo?
12: What about bald men with ponytails?
11: Bald men, ponytails.
10: Yeah, not great.
11: And?
10: No, this is just a pure excuse to lead into a question you posed to us, which we said, ask it on air because we want to have a guess. What is your question?
12: What country in the world has the highest percentage of bald men?
10: Now, is this a fact?
12: Fact.
11: Okay.
10: Okay.
11: Go.
10: It won't be China. It's percentage, you said, didn't you?
12: Percentage, yes.
11: Okay. Not China?
10: No. No, you don't see many bald China, is there?
11: Deng Xiaoping was bald, wasn't he?
10: Was he? No.
11: Sun Yat-sen was bald.
10: Okay, there's going to be an obvious... I'm going to say...
12: It's not obvious.
10: All right, I will say Holland.
12: Nope.
11: Well, see, I was going for Denmark. Same territory.
10: Is it European?
12: Yes.
11: Yeah.
10: Oh, there you go.
11: London. England.
12: Nope.
11: Okay.
10: Russia.
12: No.
11: Oh.
10: Hang on. Stay with us. Don't move.
12: Okay.
10: Bob, what looks Tish ass?
9: G'day, fellas. I reckon looks horrible is this new hairstyle that a lot of the younger AFL footballers are adopting. It's one where they shave it about 3 inches above their ear.
11: I'm with you.
9: Like Bailey Frick is the most extreme example.
11: I'm with you.
9: God almighty.
11: Yeah.
10: I had written something down, and I'll match it, Bob. I know a 14-year-old the other day who had a classmate of his give him a haircut. I said, really?
11: That's good.
10: Oh, sorry. I said, really? He said, yeah, that's the first haircut he's ever done. I said, no kidding.
11: Yes.
10: Andy, what looks Tish ass?
13: The new Bureau of Meteorology website for $96 million. You're kidding, aren't you?
11: Yeah, I know, right.
10: You know what I did when I thought it was raining this morning? I don't know why I thought it was raining, because it hadn't been, Andy, is that I looked up the old Bureau website, the one that they hadn't spent $96 million on, which looks better than the one they spent $96 million on.
11: I've just loaded the bomb then, and the first thing I got given was terms and conditions. Yeah. Why's that?
10: Joe, what looks Tish ass? Gone. Mm. Michael, what looks Tish ass?
14: Donald Trump dancing, boys. Oh, my God.
11: I don't know about that.
12: I don't mind it.
11: He's got there's a bit of rhythm going on.
10: My son does. My oldest boy does a very good.
11: Yeah, that one.
10: Yeah. You got to sort of hold.
11: Here we go.
10: You got to hold the hands up at right angles to your forearm.
11: Yeah. Oh. It's funny.
10: It is very funny. He dances to the YMCA at his campaign rallies. Is that right?
12: Yeah.
10: Right. Shower of 2, top of 19. It's 14 degrees now. Right up. Have you ever played that game on your phone called Global?
12: No.
10: It's the one where you've got to guess what particular country in the world they're featuring that day.
11: Oh, okay.
10: And you have a guess, and then it'll say whether you're cold, warm, or hot.
11: Got it.
10: It's instructive. So it's European.
11: Yeah, okay. Yeah.
10: Scotland.
11: Oh,
12: no.
11: Got to be Scotland.
12: No.
10: But it's close, isn't it? It's Ireland.
12: No.
11: This is very strange because you know what? It's going to be
12: continental.
11: It's going to be Italy, despite the fact that none of us think that it's Italy because
10: they're all hairy.
11: They're all hairy.
12: You're getting warmer than Scotland.
11: It's the Greeks.
12: No, go the other way.
10: Oh, you mean go the other way?
11: The French.
10: Right, so we're going this way.
12: Close.
10: The Spanish.
12: Yes.
11: You're joking.
12: Apparently.
10: Is that right?
12: 45% of the Spaniards are baldies.
10: Right.
15: Went out onto the wing and this is the bald eagle.
10: So that's 45% of Spanish men are bald.
12: Yes, that's right.
10: I assume. All right. I've never noticed that, have you?
11: Well, you sure?
10: Oh, Picasso, bald as a badger.
11: Done.
10: It's Picasso's fault. After 8 o'clock this morning, we'll have, for the Blind Factory, we'll have By Friday. Put on your prognostication hat and tell us something you think will happen by Friday.
11: Do you think you and I could pass as Spanish?
10: I wouldn't mind. I'd spend a lot of the weekend listening to Spanish music.
11: Oh, how good would that be? Just, let's go to Catechus.
10: Like, Would you rather, if you were a singer, a baritone, would you rather sing the word dove
11: or
10: the word paloma?
11: Paloma.
10: Paloma.
11: Paloma. Are you going to sing it again? Food bank's waiting for you.
10: No, I'll get Julio in return to sing Paloma. The song is called Kukurukuku. It's 7:45.
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2: Hello, it's Caroline from Transport Victoria. The M80 Ring Road Altona bound starting to wind down after Kilor Park Drive at Furlong Road. The two left lanes have been closed off. There's some debris strewn about. Two lanes are still getting through the speed set at 40. Our crews are on their way to pick it up. A collision on the Ringwood Bypass westbound sees the left lane closed between the Maroondah Highway and Warrandyte Road. Emergency services are on scene and we've got some hold ups in Yan Yean. A truck's broken down on Donnybrook Road. It's heavy in both directions, not far from Plenty Road. And the Western Freeway's got a heavy stretch Melbourne bound between Leakes and Robinson's Roads.
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16: You're listening to 3AW Breakfast. The White Glove Mover makes moving a breeze, and your new place will feel like home from day one.
10: Yesterday, 12th away, yesterday the Premier declared there is no evidence that bikies have cashed in on the North East Link. She said, quote, there is no evidence for that claim, close quote. Nick McKenzie, award-winning investigative journalist at The Age. Nick, good morning to you.
26: Good morning.
10: Is there evidence?
26: Well, perhaps the Premier has lost the use of a computer because you just have to Google North East Link and bikies to know that bikies indeed have cashed in on the North East Link. I mean, I could, don't know how many examples I can, you want me to give now, but there are clear, hard examples. It is there. The police know it. The federal police know it. The Victoria police know it. The Labor Hire Authority knows it. The VITA, the Victorian Infrastructure Development Authority, knows it. And frankly, the Premier must know it. Either she's decided to cover this up or she's had a brain fade, but either way, we can state as fact there have been bikies and organised crime making money from the North East Link.
10: So, well, listen, let's give her the benefit of the doubt, Nick. Are you prepared to meet with her to present her with the evidence?
26: Well, of course, but she doesn't need to meet with me. I appreciate the Premier's a very busy person. She just merely needs to Google. I mean, I'll give you one example. About a few months ago, The Age ran the story of Daniel Salter. He had a company called X Forces, a labour hire company on the North East Link. Now, you put Daniel Salter's name through the court database, it'll come up that the Federal Police raised concerns about his associations with bikie clubs, having charged him with drug and linked and gun linked offences. He beat those offences, but those bikie associations were there. What he told me was he had to pay a bribe to get his company, X Forces, on the North East Link. But then take a quick look at who X Forces employed on the North East Link. I'll give you one example. Lockie Floyd, the founding member of the Mongols Outlaw Bikie Club Melbourne chapter, a bloke who did time in jail for murdering a love rival. So just one example there. This is hard evidence of organised crime-linked, bikie-linked people on the North East Link.
10: So, Nick, when there is so much overwhelming evidence of corruption in the big build, and then you read the Premier saying there is no evidence for that claim, do you feel like you're going insane?
26: I think all Victorians feel like they're going insane, but I guess ultimately, what is this all about? And I think for me, the question that I have begun to ask, not for a moment do I say the Premier of Victoria is corrupt. That's a ludicrous thing to say, but she has a responsibility to deal with corruption as Premier, and we know she was the minister responsible for the big build. But at what point does the failure to properly investigate corruption and acknowledge corruption become corruption itself? And I think that's the question that Victoria faces at the moment.
11: So Nick, the Premier says that there is zero, that she, and I, yeah, she's got zero tolerance for corruption, of course. Is part of what she's looking for firmer evidence, maybe that comes from an IBAC?
26: Well, firmer evidence from an IBAC would be great, but we know that IBAC, our anti-corruption agency, doesn't have the power to investigate this stuff. The head of IBAC has come out and said, this state government has not given us the follow-the-money powers. Therefore, we cannot look at this and publish it, expose it properly. I mean, had it those follow-the-money powers, I'll tell you one thing I'd find. Last week, we wrote about Women in Construction, another labour hire company. Purportedly, it was led by women for women. In fact, it was run by a man with serious family violence convictions. It was managed previously by a man who'd done 10 years thereabouts in jail for drug trafficking for the whole range of bikie links.
10: And you told us that they could have found out about that man by Googling his name.
26: Correct, and it was an open secret that this bloke, his name was Wayne Joseph Jr. Carter, was the general manager of Women Construction. It was an open secret on the big build that he was helping to run Women in Construction. Most recently, the company was told by the commander of the Comancheros, Yoshi Vincent, he's one of the most senior bikie figures in the state right now, to employ, this is Women in Construction, employ his then-girlfriend on the North East League, and the company did that. That's just evident in the company's records. So if IBAC could actually have the power to look at this, these things, it would all fly very quickly. So, and I'm sure if I could find it as a reporter, IBAC could find a lot more, but it's not in power to do so.
10: Mm-hmm. So why won't the state government give IBAC the powers that it needs?
26: Well, I think we could only conclude that this state government, under the leadership of Premier Allan, does not actually want to have a proper, thorough look at all the corruption that has occurred on the big build.
10: Why not? I don't
26: want to actually ask the question, how much money has this cost taxpayers? Well, I don't know. I have my theories. The most logical theory is that because the Premier was the minister responsible, she doesn't want to lift under this rock. That's the most obvious theory.
11: Nick, okay, so IBAC doesn't have follow the money powers, but the police have got powers. So can the police be showing the Premier evidence?
26: The police don't have the power to investigate what's known as grey corruption. The police don't have the power. If the head of the Comancheros here tells Women in Construction to place his girlfriend as a rod or a corrupt deal on the North East Link, as happened, that's a fact, That's not necessarily a crime. Corruption is not necessarily a crime, but it's still bad. If the if a crooked union boss or a dodgy bikie gets a few dozen of their bikie mates onto a rail line level crossing job, as happened, we've got proof of it. We've seen it in writing. That's not necessarily a crime that the police can investigate. But I'll tell you what, it sure as hell is corruption. It sure as hell is nepotism. It sure as hell is the abuse of public funds. So these are things that police don't investigate, but a body like IVAC can. And frankly, in New South Wales, similar allegations have been made of wrongdoing on state government projects up there. What did that Labor government do? The Minns government employed a senior barrister to do a closed-door inquiry. He actually had no special powers, but he undertook a forensic probe into one company on a major government job. And his report is about 130 pages. It's extensive. It details wrongdoing. It details unlawful conduct. Why can't we have that in Victoria if it's good enough for a New South Wales Labor government?
10: Nick, good on you. Grateful for your time. Keep up the good work. That's interesting to note that Jacinda Allen was the Minister for the Commonwealth Games and the Minister for the Big Build. But one thing to take out of that interview with Nick is that Nick is prepared to go and meet with the Premier to sit down and provide her with the evidence to support the claims that that bikies have cashed in on the North East Link, amongst other things. Instant Radio Solutions time at 5 to 8.
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4: Good morning, it's Caroline from Transport Victoria. A collision on the Ringwood Bypass sees the left westbound lane closed between the Maroondah Highway and Warrandyte Road. It's slow going, you can't pass in the two other right lanes. We're getting some reports of some timber scattered across Civic Drive at the intersection of Diamond Creek Road. Crews are on their way. Hold-ups in Yan Yean with a broken-down truck on Donnybrook Road. Busy both ways, not far from Plenty Road. The Hume Freeway's got a compact stretch heading into town towards the M80 Ring Road, past O'Hearns Road and Cooper Street, and a heavy run on the Western Freeway between Leakes and Robinson's Roads.
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7: Hi. 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
10: Might just simply be a polywaffle. 2 bottles of Debordley handcrafted Heathcote Shiraz. We'll try to find out why. Marty, question?
8: Morning, men. Pendle's lost 0 games to suspension, a couple to management. How many did he miss because of injury?
10: Ooh. He's missed 30 due to injury, illness and being managed.
11: Amazing.
10: Exactly 30. Paul?
1: The other morning we had a very heavy fog and people refer to it as a pea super. Why do we refer to it as a pea super?
10: Because of its resemblance to the thick, murky, yellow-green split pea soups that were commonly eaten in Victorian England.
11: Ugh.
10: Marty, question.
2: Of the 5 million people that live in Melbourne, how many haven't been to the MCG?
11: Oh, great question.
10: Gee whiz.
11: I wonder.
10: Yeah.
11: Be a lot, obviously.
10: Give us a call if you're over the age of 21 and you've never been to the MCG. Jump on the line now for By Friday for the Blind Factory. Give us a prediction. Tell us something you reckon will happen by Friday.
9: Get the rate that's right for you at therate.com.au. 3AW News.
12: 14 degrees in Melbourne, shower or two at top today, 19, 8 o'clock. Good morning. I'm David Armstrong. Parents are skipping meals so their kids can eat, as more Victorian families struggle to put food on the table every day. The state's biggest food relief organisation has been inundated by working families in recent weeks. Food Bank CEO Dave McNamara has told 3AW Breakfast the situation in the Middle East, along with rising interest rates and food costs, are piling on the pressure.
13: Over the last 6 weeks, our distribution numbers have jumped by 10%. So we've gone from 69,000 people every day to 76,000. And unfortunately, it's not just a spike, it's continuing to grow.
12: Inquests into the deaths of fugitive Desi Freeman and the two police officers he shot dead are set to begin today. Separate inquests will investigate the murders of Detective Leading Senior Constable Neil Thompson and Senior Constable Vadim Devat-Hota, along with the police operation that ended Freeman's life 7 months later. Retired Homicide Squad Detective Charlie Bezina telling today the state coroner will hear fresh details about both shootings and the events leading up to them.
14: We're in for some interesting times in relation to how it all led up to that, and the fact that the amount of times that Desi was actually shot by the police, was he justified, and so forth and so on. So there's a lot of people yet to be justified in relation to their actions.
12: Experts believe the shark that killed a man on the Great Barrier Reef was either a tiger or bull shark. The 39-year-old was attacked on Sunday while spearfishing with three others in Kennedy Shoal. Environmental scientist Dr. Dal McPhee says it follows a growing trend in fatal incidents involving sharks.
15: We do have a long-term increase trend in fatal shark bites. Between 2020 and now, we've had 24 in Australia. Between 2010 and 2019, there was 20.
12: One Nation MP Barnaby Joyce says he won't get carried away by an opinion poll which shows the party could become the new opposition. The Redbridge survey suggests One Nation could pick up more than 50 seats at the next federal election. In a bid to counter the rise, the Teal Independents are reportedly planning to join forces and form their own party. Mr. Joyce says One Nation is resonating because voters feel ignored by the major parties.
27: There's a lot of time between now and the election, and we'll just take that as a cue to keep going as hard as we can and work as hard as we can for the Australian people to bring about the change that allows Australia to reach its potential.
12: Jewish leaders are slamming the Victorian Labor Party after it passed a motion for the release of a convicted terrorist jailed in Israel. Marwan Barghouti was convicted in 2004 for his role in directing deadly attacks on Israeli civilians. The motion passed at Labor State Conference yesterday. In finance, the dollar is trading at 71.57 US.
9: Finance. 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
12: Kimi Antonelli has won the Canadian Grand Prix to extend his championship lead. Ferrari's Lewis Hamilton finishing second. Was a disastrous race for McLaren, Oscar Piastri finishing 11th, while Lando Norris retired with a gearbox issue. Western Bulldogs coach Luke Beveridge says there's plenty more improvement in Riley West after his return to form. Dogs forward kicked 2 goals, had 5 score involvements and had a vital last quarter tackle in the 3-point win over Melbourne. Australian Ilya Tomljanovic has given away a set and a double break to crash out in the first round of the French Open.
28: But I think on the clay it's not the same, maybe like on hard court, and it does sound like a big lead, but at the same time, you know, it was far from over.
12: James Duckworth progressing with a walkover win. And Tottenham has survived relegation from the EPL with a 1-0 win over Everton. That's the latest news and sport.
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4: Good morning, it's Caroline Ferguson from Transport Victoria. If you're heading through Ringwood, delays on the Ringwood bypass, the left lane's been cordoned off by emergency services. They're helping people who've had a collision between the Maroondah Highway and Warrandyte Road. A big tanker truck's broken down in Berwick. He's sitting on the Princes Freeway in the left lane right at the Clyde Road exit ramp. You can head on past without any major delays. Also reports of timber scattered across the intersection of Civic Drive at Diamond Creek Road and delays on the Hume Freeway, a compact run from the M80 Ring Road past O'Hearns Road and Cooper Street.
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12: A shower or two today, a top of 19 degrees. There'll be showers tomorrow, 18, and on Wednesday, a shower or two, 18 degrees. On the bays today, easterlies at 10 knots, turning northeasterly with waves below a metre. At Broadmeadows, 14. Mount Dandenong, 13. And in the city, it's 15 degrees. David Armstrong, Melbourne's own 3AW.
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10: 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Tell us something that you think will happen by Friday. Just quickly. Whoa, have you ever been to the MCG?
21: No, not at all. Never found the time or the need to go there for any reason at all.
11: Oh. All right, what percentage? No round numbers, Ross.
10: Well, who do you barrack for?
21: In what?
10: Footy.
21: Oh, I don't.
10: Right, okay.
21: I don't follow the footy.
10: How about cricket?
21: I'm a gardener.
11: Good on you, Wal.
10: Do you reckon we can get Stuart Fox and get Wal down there to do a bit of gardening?
11: Yeah.
10: Wal, stay in line. Two bottles of the Bordley handcrafted Heathcote Shiraz. It may be that the Oracle of Barwon Heads tells me he met a man once who said, "I've been past the MCG many times and always wondered what goes on in there." 1-3-3-6-9-3, tell us something that'll happen by Friday.
11: I say by Friday, Ross, you will channel Bill Collins, the film critic, and host and broadcast a classic cartoon show.
10: I will.
11: Yeah, you will.
10: I'd love to.
11: I know.
10: What's the best cartoon ever made?
11: Can you imagine that?
10: I'm trying to think. I've got so many favourite Duck Dodgers of the 24th and a half century. By Friday, the Premier will agree to meet with Nick McKenzie.
11: Yeah.
10: So that Nick can present her with the evidence of corruption on the big build. Because she currently says there is no evidence for that claim. And Nick, when we spoke to him this morning, said he's more than happy to meet with her to provide her with that evidence. And surely she would want that evidence.
11: Well, that's right. But also Nick also said, well, Google it.
10: Google it. Yeah. By Friday. By Friday, Richard.
0: Zach Merritt's going to quit Essendon today, nominate for the draft tomorrow, the mid-season draft. And by Friday, he'll have been best on ground for the brown and gold.
11: Four.
10: Now, listen, I don't know how that works, but is that the way the mid-season draft works? Isn't he contracted till, with the Bombers till the end of next year?
0: Well, I'm hoping it'll happen.
11: Good on you, Richard.
10: Oh, that's nice.
11: Yeah.
10: Richard, by Friday.
3: Morning, boys. By Friday, Jerome Weimar will be seconded by the UN to be the Middle East peace envoy.
10: What's he currently do?
11: He has got a job with the state government, doesn't he?
10: Department of something or other.
11: Delivery?
10: You know what? That'd be a great portfolio, wouldn't it?
11: Department of what?
10: Something or other.
11: Yes.
10: Department of anything else that's not covered by anything. Frank, by Friday.
5: Yes, by Friday there will be no Australian women left in the French Open tennis.
10: Well, that snuck up on me this morning, Frank, when I heard the French Open has started. All right, so it's underway.
11: Now, you ever been?
10: No. To Roland Garros? No, I have not.
11: On the clay?
10: Tony, by Friday.
6: Good morning. By Friday, Collingwood will suggest to the AFL that every future Pendlebury game is to be able to wear a gold number jumper as he continues to break the record of games.
10: That's nice. I like that.
11: It was nice when the players all ran out with gold, I thought.
10: Because Tony's making, I think, Tony, you're making the point, aren't you, that his next game will be a record.
11: Mm.
10: And the one after that will be a record. I think that's what he said.
11: Yes.
10: Sam, by Friday.
22: Charles Paisans, this is two parts. By Friday, Charles Crouch's suit is going to explode from all those muscles trying to get out of it. And if it's, you can use your breakfast show powers, that's reading his political report. That suit is dying, I'm telling you.
10: Right. All right. So Sam says, by Friday, Charles Croucher will burst out of his suit.
11: Well, he's very muscly.
10: He's jacked.
11: Yeah.
10: Right. But I think Sam went on to say that maybe we approach Charles and say, if we can get people to donate to a charity, will you do your cross from Canberra in a T-shirt? Michael, by Friday.
23: By Friday, the Essendon footy coach will be stepping down.
10: Good on you. By Friday.
11: Mm-hmm.
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0: powers. And it said, not necessarily.
1: Oh.
0: It can be used to help with feelings of nasal decongestion, yes, digestive discomfort, blah, blah, blah. Dr. Ross Walker is a cardiologist. Have there been any fingers pointing at the use of peppermint oil in cardiology, doctor?
2: Not at all, Ross, and good morning, Russell, as well. No, no, this is quite an extraordinary study because they're suggesting that just a small dose of peppermint oil twice a day can reduce blood pressure about the same as an average blood pressure pill, about an 8.5 millimeter reduction in the top reading, which is the systolic reading, which is the more important one. So this is an extraordinary study.
0: Well, that's incredible. And can you get, if I go to Chemist Warehouse, can I get a peppermint capsule? Or when it says droplet form, is that droplet form, doctor, on your tongue?
2: Oh no, you just swallow it. That's right. And you can get peppermint oil. It's very freely available, but you have to be careful that you take the right dose.
0: Yeah.
2: Because if you take too much, there's always toxicity with anything, even if it's natural.
1: So doctor, so you're a buyer of this?
2: Well, I've only heard about it this morning. I know peppermint oil's been around for, as Ross has said, for things like nasal decongestion. It's also very good for gut issues. People have irritable bowel. But this is the first time I've heard it's done anything for blood pressure. There has been a bit of work about things like beetroot, and beetroot juice does drop blood pressure as well. Kyolic garlic helps. There's a few other products on the market that are natural, but also our standard blood pressure therapies are very effective and very safe.
1: So Dr. Ross uses peppermint oil religiously because he thinks it, well, he believes it helps with his cognitive powers.
0: Well, I'm reading, Dr.
2: No doubt about that.
0: Right. I did ask her that question. I said, might it aid in preventing cognitive decline? And it says there's some early and moderately interesting research suggesting peppermint oil may temporarily help with alertness, attention, working memory and mental fatigue.
2: Yeah, there's a lot of studies around along those lines, but I think you're just inhaling it, aren't you, Ross?
0: I'm just inhaling it.
2: Yeah. I think they're talking about swallowing the stuff.
0: That's another drink to add to me list. Doctor, how lovely to talk with you. Dr. Ross Walker, cardiologist. Yeah. Well, that's bloody interesting, isn't it not?
1: Well, I think the doctor wants to do more study, but he was definitely interested.
0: But when I do my peppermint oil droplets into the
1: diffuser thing.
0: The bottle, that it's designed in a way that very small drops come out.
1: Right, yeah.
0: So you'd want to, as Dr. Ross Walker says, you'd want to be pretty sure you were getting the right dosage.
1: Right, okay. Otherwise what? Otherwise,
0: toxicity is what he said.
1: You might turn into Milton the Monster.
0: Yeah.
1: Speaking of cartoons, which you could host.
0: Yes, I host a cartoon show. Shower or two, top of 19, it is four. There's all sorts of interesting stuff going on in the...
1: Well, that's the natural product world.
0: Yeah.
1: What about eucalyptus oil? What can that do for you?
0: I will tell you on return. I shall now go and ask the magic machine. What can it do? Michelle's got a peppermint question.
3: Question without notice. So if I ate the Hague's chocolate shop peppermint bars, would it give me the same effect?
0: Can we get Dr. Ross Walker back? Michelle wants to know whether eating chocolate will assist her blood pressure.
1: peppermint chocolate, to be fair to Michelle.
0: Well, you just have to... Well, see, the peppermint in the middle presumably has sugar in it as well. Shower two, a top of 19. It's 14 degrees now. It's 16 after 8.
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8: On the program today, we've come across what looks like yet another rort of federal parliamentary travel expenses. 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
2: 9:08, here we go. It's time for 3AW's Grand News with 9 News. Got $1,000 at stake here. Yeah. On the line is Greg. Greg, what's today's code word?
7: Redacted.
2: It is redacted.
7: $1,000
2: for you, Greg.
7: Thank you so much, Ross and Russ and team.
2: No worries. Did he say redact me?
8: He did.
2: Yeah, good on you. Well done.
7: Redact me.
2: You've won $1,000 thanks to 3AW and 9 News.
8: How good's that, Ross?
2: Magnificent. It's 20 after 8. In the business, Pete Ford. Good morning to you.
9: Good morning. Well, I spent much of the weekend reading Andrew Lowney's updated book called Entitled, about the House of York, the fall of the House of York, which, of course, is Andrew and Fergie. And it's amazing what he's come up with now, even though he bought out the hard copy, I guess it was about 7-8 months ago. So many other people now, because they're both done and dusted, are suddenly empowered to be able to speak freely. And it's just a litany of sin that both of them got away with for so long. It's quite extraordinary. Where it's going to end, who knows? You know, does it end with him ever going to jail? Is she ever going to see the light of day again? It also goes into great detail about her relationship with Diddy and the fact that, you know, she really wanted to marry him at one point. And don't forget, he's getting out of prison in less than 2 years. And she's homeless. Nothing is beyond the realm of possibility. So if you really want to just look at something and shake your head and say, boy, even with the eyes of the press on them so strategically, they were still able to get away with so much for so long. The book is called Entitled.
2: And you're satisfied, Pete, that it is true?
9: Oh, yeah, absolutely. I'm satisfied. Nothing has been challenged in any way. When his first book came out, there was never any talk of injunctions or defamation, nothing. Andrew Lowney is quite meticulous in the way he goes about researching stories, and now, this time around, for the updated version, has become so much easier.
2: And I saw a little bit over the weekend, Paul McCartney played on Stephen Colbert's final program.
9: Yeah, well, that was quite an interesting historic bit, actually, because where they do the Colbert Show, or did the Colbert Show from, is the Ed Sullivan Theatre. And that is where, of course, the Ed Sullivan Show was done. And, of course, back in 1964, that was that night that in many ways changed the music scene in America when the Beatles played there. So for him to go back, and he has been back before, but to go back for that last show was quite significant. But, you know, the Colbert Show was costing a fortune. I know the conspiracy theory is that Trump picked up the phone and said, I want him fired. I don't buy that. I don't think there's any evidence to back it up. If they were doing it to curry favour with Trump, I mean, they wouldn't have given Colbert 10 months' notice. If the show was successful, they certainly wouldn't have... Well, they would have replaced him with a new host, and they're not doing that. I mean, the show was losing over $1 million a week. $1 million a week Australian. I mean, it had a staff of 200 people. There were 22 writers just working on the opening monologue. But anyway, it's gone, and there's no joy in saying that. I mean, it was a huge part of American television history to have that late show go and not be replaced. But Colbert did something very interesting. On the back of all the hype and the excitement of hosting that show, he went off to a little place called Monroe, Michigan. Small town, about 20,000 people, and he hosted the local community TV show for them over the weekend. And so it'd be like someone going to Benalla and hosting Good Morning Benalla, because by doing that, they can't go after him because it's not a professional situation. He didn't get paid for it, and also he didn't use any intellectual property that he gained during the time where he was with CBS. So here's a little of Stephen Colbert hosting the morning show only in Monroe, it's called.
7: And I'm so grateful for the hospitality shown to me by everyone here at Monroe Public Access Cable Television, or MPACT. They are all team players because they know there is no I in MPACT. I've only been here a day, but I've already grown close to station manager Millward Boudry and my volunteer cameramen Lee Markham, Jeff Brown, and Faye Markham. You guys are the best. Thanks so much.
9: So you would always think it was a send-up, but it absolutely did happen, and he did go to host this only in Monroe show. But funny hearing him doing gags, and of course no audience reaction of any kind.
2: Interesting, Pete. I'm visualising that Rob Sitch maybe might be listening, who's just put his Weet-Bix down and has picked up his pen to work on a program called Good Morning Benalla. Pete, stay with us. Paul, Eyewitness Radio.
8: Oh, good morning. So... I'm just working in the restricted area of the naval base in Williamstown at the moment, and the worst bit of spying has ever come, worse than Southampton, it seems, worst bit of spying ever, where a balloon has obviously run out of gas, or hot air, we could say, and landed in the naval base. So it's all a little bit restricted area, and everyone's running around with their arms in the air, but it's quite funny.
2: You beauty. How's that for Eyewitness Radio? Two bottles of the Bordley Handcrafted Eastcote Shiraz. Southampton got relegated, I think, for spying on an opposition team at training, is the reference from Paul. Okay, hot air balloons landed in the restricted area of Williamstown Naval Base. It's 25 after 8.
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10: Hello, it's Caroline from Transport Victoria. A tanker truck has broken down on the Princes Freeway outbound right at the Clyde Road exit ramp. The left lane's being closed off. Crews are on their way. We've had reports of some timber scattered across the intersection of Civic Drive and Diamond Creek Road. And the Hume Freeway is still looking very heavy inbound past O'Hearns Road and Cooper Street. Lots of traffic coming in over the Westgate Bridge. A slow run relief from Millers Road into the Burnley Tunnel. And the Monash Freeway is mostly heavy inbound between Eastlink and Warragul Road. And trains aren't stopping at Boronia until later this year while station upgrades take place. Shuttle buses are operating for you between Bayswater, Boronia and Ferntree Gully to connect with trains.
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9: See the Kylie doco series on Netflix sitting at number one here in this country, which is not altogether unexpected. Lots of hype, lots of build-up, lots of affection for her. And as I said to you last Thursday, I thought it was extremely well put together. I mean, just some great moments that, as luck would have it, were being filmed. But there are some fairly extraordinary sort of absentees who don't get a mention, particularly relating to Melbourne. Michael Gudinski doesn't get a mention. Terry Blamey, her manager of 25 years, doesn't even get a mention. Amanda Pelmer, who discovered her at the Fitzroy Football Club charity night, doesn't get a mention. You can't include everyone, but these are glaring omissions.
2: Great stuff, Pete. We'll catch you later.
9: Bye.
12: The Money Mood winner is Michael. Today's Rumour File winner is Lights, Camera, Action. Best rumours this week go into the draw to win the Mercedes-Benz from Berwick.
2: Coming up with Tom Elliott. Tom says it's time for politicians' travel rorts to end. 8:30 AW.
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20: 15 degrees in Melbourne, a shower or two atop today, 19 to 8:30. Good morning. I'm David Armstrong. An armed intruder has been taken to hospital after being bitten by a police dog during an arrest in Melbourne South East. Madeline Burke reports.
21: Around 2:30 this morning, a caller to 000 reported three offenders trying to break into their home in Narrewarren North. Police arrived within 3 minutes of that call, arresting three men, including a 37-year-old who was bitten by the police dog. A second man was arrested at a neighbouring property. A third, who was spotted by the air wing hiding near a fence, surrendered as a police dog moved in. Police also seized a knife, a baton, and a backpack dumped nearby. Madeline Burke, Melbourne.
20: An unattended barbecue has sparked a large fire at a factory in Dandenong South. The fire impacted seven prime mover vehicles in the early hours of this morning. Nobody's been injured. A bill seeking to reintroduce definitions of a man and a woman into the Sex Discrimination Act, due to go before federal parliament as the new sitting week gets underway. Nationals MP Alison Penfold says their proposed amendment has been in the works for weeks. It is not a direct response to a recent landmark judgment in the federal court. The member for Lynn says she's hoping to at least spark further debate.
22: I'm calling on the Prime Minister to support my bill, but if that's a bridge too far for him, I'm giving him another option. He can work with me to establish a joint select committee into sex-based rights. We can have an inquiry and we can let all Australians have a say.
20: National Senator Bridget McKenzie billed taxpayers for flights and accommodation before and after her son's wedding in Tasmania. A spokesperson maintained Senator McKenzie's 2023 trip was undertaken in accordance with parliamentary rules. They say the senator undertook legitimate activity as the shadow infrastructure minister while in the state. Melbourne and Sydney property prices are expected to fall by as much as 9% by the end of the year. Experts are warning of a years-long correction due to interest rate hikes and Labor's proposed changes to property taxes. In finance, the dollar is trading at 71.57 US.
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20: Stephen King concedes Melbourne wasn't strong enough for long enough in the side's 3-point loss to the Western Bulldogs. The D's missing a chance to move into the top four ahead of facing the Giants in Alice Springs on Sunday. Mercedes driver Kimi Antonelli has extended his Formula One championship lead to 43 points with a win in the Canadian Grand Prix. Aussie Oscar Piastri just missed out on the points, finishing 11th. And James Duckworth has joined Novak Djokovic and Alexander Zverev, winning through the second round of the French Open. That's the latest news and sports.
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1: Hello, it's Caroline from Transport Victoria. A truck's broken down on the CityLink stretch of the Monash Freeway inbound between the Church Street Bridge and Punt Road. The left lane's been closed off. Three lanes are getting through. Transurban's crews are on their way. And over the other side of town at Berwick, tanker's broken down on the Princess Freeway outbound at Clyde Road. He's sitting in the left emergency lane. Freeways and arterials slightly lighter than usual with an RDO. Although it's a stop-start run inbound on the Westgate Freeway from Grieve Parade. And coaches are replacing trains between Southern Cross, Seymour and Shepparton to the last service tonight for planned works.
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20: A shower or two today, a top of 19 degrees. Showers tomorrow, 18. Wednesday, a shower or two, 18. And Thursday, more showers, 18 degrees. On the Bay, stay easterlies at 10 knots, turning northeasterly 10 to 15 knots, and waves below a metre. At Brighton, 15, Altona, 14, and in the city, it's 15 degrees. David Armstrong, Melbourne Zone, 3AW.
0: Now, until noon, this is Mornings with Tom Elliott.
2: It is 25 to 9, a good morning. Well, got another travel report. You just heard it in our news. National Senator Bridget McKenzie, a couple of years ago, in fact, it was 3 years ago now, went down to Tasmania. She gave an interview to a local newspaper about Labor's alleged underfunding of Tasmanian infrastructure. And then, amazingly, on the Saturday night of the weekend that she was down there, her son's wedding took place. Now, look, the whole trip probably cost the taxpayer about $1,000. All right, so it's not much money in the grand scheme of things. Bridget McKenzie repaid about 30% of that. But what I find astonishing, and I don't believe this passes the pub test, is are we really expected to believe that there was vital parliamentary business in Tasmania on the same weekend that the senator's son happened to be getting married? And the answer is, of course not. The trip was manufactured. Now, we'll never get Bridget McKenzie to admit this, but you know, we're getting tax rises, capital gains taxes going up, tax on super is going up, the government refuses to index income tax rates and all that sort of thing. So we're going to be paying more and more tax than ever. And part of our tax dollars is going towards funding this rort of federal parliamentary travel expenses. Now, a few weeks ago, we talked about Arnica Wells. Similar thing. She flew to Tasmania for a meeting with, to Adelaide for a meeting with a colleague. The meeting didn't take place, but she went to the colleague's wife's 40th instead. I mean, the whole trip was manufactured so she could attend someone's birthday party. And I did not believe for a moment that Bridget McKenzie coincidentally had vital parliamentary business in Tasmania, but just happened to coincide with her son's wedding in the Tamar Valley. Anyway, 133-693, mornings at 3aw.com.au. I'm just so sick of it. Like, and every time the politicians say, oh, well, this fits in with the parliamentary rules on travel. Well, who sets the rules? Well, the politicians do. Who rorts the rules? The politicians. Who pays for all this? We do. 133-693. I mean, if you know, sometimes here people have to travel. Now, if I said, oh, well, I need to go up and look at our sister station 4BC up in Queensland, and it just so happens that I'm attending a party up in Queensland at the same time. Work would look at me and say, well, there's no way we're doing that. We're not paying for you to go to a party. And yet when it comes to politicians,
3: The pub test doesn't seem to apply. Now, look, to be fair to Bridget McKenzie, she repaid about 30% the cost of the trip. But my point is, the trip shouldn't have happened in the first place. There is no way that vital parliamentary business in Tasmania just happened to coincide over the same weekend that her son was getting married in Tasmania. Anyway, we'll look at that more later on. 133693, mornings at 3aw.com.au. In fact, after 9, we're going to speak to Geoffrey Watson, SC. He's director of the Centre for Public Integrity. He's also the man that did that amazing report into Victoria's Big Build, saying that we had been overcharged as state taxpayers to the tune of at least $15 billion and as much as $30 billion. And just in the last 24 hours, Jacinta Allen has said there is no evidence that any rorting has occurred on the North East Link project, for example. So Geoffrey Watson, the man who did that report into the $15 to $30 billion that disappeared, he'll be joining us after the 9 o'clock news. 133693, mornings at 3aw.com.au. Also today, the fuel crisis. Now, the Strait of Hormuz is still technically closed, although a small number of ships each day do get through. Donald Trump over the weekend apparently was set to announce a breakthrough in negotiations with the Iranians, although just as that was about to be announced, we had that gunman opening fire on the White House. So I want to try and find out today, I mean, has the fuel crisis passed? And I say this because 2 months ago, we were genuinely worried we were going to run out, particularly of diesel, and that, you know, petrol might have to be rationed. Now, that didn't come to pass. And I think, to the government's credit, what it has done, it's gone to a lot of countries like Singapore, like South Korea, and said, right, we send you guys a lot of our gas, and we buy back a lot of the time huge amounts of refined fuel, petrol, diesel, and that sort of thing. And I think Australia got preferential allocation out of those refineries. We send gas that way, they send petrol and diesel back the other way to us. So I want to find out, have we dodged a bullet here? Are we over the worst of the fuel crisis? Have we found other ways to get supplies? Or, as some people say, are we just still using the last of the pre-war stocks and pretty soon they'll run out? We'll find out later on. 133693, mornings at 3aw.com.au. Also today, I want to have a look at crime and punishment. I was talking to a friend over the weekend. We were saying how, you know, these teenage arsonists get off with a slap on the wrist, community corrections orders for setting fire to a business or many businesses and, you know, causing millions of dollars worth of damage. And yet there's virtually no punishment for them. Whereas, you know, if any of us who are motorists get caught drink driving or speeding, we have the book thrown at us. So, you know, we stopped the rates of drink driving that were very common in the 70s and 80s by punishing drink drivers. That seems to work. And yet somehow our courts don't believe in punishing teenage arsonists. I find it bizarre. I want to have a look at this because my predecessor, Neil Mitchell, wrote a column on the weekend about how the youth road toll is going up. And the suspicion is that this is because of carjackings and teenage kids driving at high speed in stolen vehicles. And there's a suggestion out there that anybody who steals a car, and particularly underage people, they get dealt with in adult courts and they get imprisoned. And again, this idea that if we punish someone for doing the wrong thing, they'll learn their lesson. We seem to have forgotten that in our courts. Anyway, we'll have a look at that later on as well. 133693, mornings at 3aw.com.au. Also, if you live in Bendigo, Jacinta Allen over the weekend was out door knocking. We saw this on Channel 7 News. It was very funny. At least one lady shut the door in Jacinta Allen's face. So Jacinta Allen, as we know, is at risk of losing her seat of Bendigo East in the upcoming state election. And apparently she's not often seen in the electorate, but she was out there door knocking on the weekend. If you live in Bendigo and the Premier appeared at your front door, what did you say? What did you do? 133693. And also today, before we go to calls, wedding vows. Is it time we brought them into the 21st century? Comedian Andy Lee will soon get married to his fiancée, Rebecca Harding. And he's removed the term forever from their wedding vows. He actually said, I don't like the idea of forever, because if Beck, that's his fiancée, becomes unhappy and finds a better model, Andy Lee says, I think that'll be a better option for her. Now, it's been about 20 years since I've been to a wedding where the bride has agreed to obey the husband all the time. That seems to have disappeared from wedding vows, sadly, I must say. But anyway, that's the modern world for you. Should wedding vows acknowledge that something like 50% of marriages end in divorce? Because that's what Andy Lee is sort of saying. 133693, mornings at 3aw.com.au. Lots on the agenda. Let's go to some calls. Laurie, hello.
4: Good morning, Tom. Look, everyone's having a hissy fit about Bridget McKenzie's $1,000 trip to Tasmania. What about Bonehead Bowen, who's spent over $1 million over the past 3.5 years? No one says diddly squat about it.
3: Well, I don't know. We did talk about that last week, but you're right. He's going to all these climate change conferences and in doing so, burning thousands of tons of jet fuel, which is, you know, the heights of hypocrisy too, isn't it?
4: Yeah, it sure is, mate. Sure is.
3: Laurie, I guess what angers me about Annika Wells' trip to Adelaide and Bridget McKenzie's to Tassie is not the cost. You know, I think the Adelaide trip was $3,000 or $4,000. The Tasmanian trip was just under $1,000. It's just that I don't believe for a moment that vital parliamentary business just happened to coincide in Annika Wells' case with a friend's or colleague's wife's birthday party. And in Bridget McKenzie's case, the vital parliamentary business just happened to coincide with her son's wedding, which took place down in Tassie. 133693, John, hello.
5: Good morning, Tom. A couple of months ago, I rang you and told you that Jacinta Allen will not win her seat in Bendigo.
3: You did, yes.
5: The people I've talked to, and I've been part of the trade union movement for 50 years, she will not win. But Bendigo has turned into a drug baron. The mall is empty. There's police signs everywhere. She is gone. She is a lame duck.
3: Well, look, keep listening, John. We've got pollster Cos Samaras coming on after 10. There's a whole bunch of things I want to talk to him about. There's One Nation looking like at the moment it might obliterate the coalition at the next election. There's the rise of the Teals, and apparently the Teals are all theoretically independents, now want to form a political party together. And there's the possibility, as you put it, that Jacinta Allen will lose the seat of Bendigo East at the upcoming state election. 133693, Andrew, hello.
17: Oh, g'day, Tom. Look, I just find the injustice in this country unbelievable. Look, my daughter is 20. She was with a bunch of girls. She was slightly over the limit, and I'm not excusing it at all. She got her right whack. She got her penalty, lost her licence for 12 months. Now, we have to take her to work, you know, all that sort of thing. And again, she's learned a very valuable lesson. But you can go through the streets of Melbourne with a machete and you can bash a guy with a sledgehammer and get off. Mm. Where's the justice?
3: Or you can set fire to a business and cause over $1 million worth of damage.
17: Yeah, 100%. I mean, I'm not excusing what my daughter did. Not excusing it. But I'm just saying that I said to her, you would have been better off just sticking your head out of the sunroof with a machete and going through the streets of Melbourne.
3: Andrew, I agree. And look, I've lost my licence in the past, twice it's happened, for accumulating too many points, you know, a speeding fine here and a speeding fine there. And it has taught me a lesson. I've been a much more compliant driver since the second time that happened. But I agree. You know, you're slightly over the limit, as your daughter was. Is the wrong thing to do, you get punished. You speed too often, as I've done, you get caught, you get punished. But you set fire to things, you walk around a shopping centre with a machete, and you get a community corrections order, which for these teenagers means absolutely nothing. And I don't understand why with more minor crimes we agree that punishment works, but with more significant crimes we say, oh, no, we can't possibly send a teenage arsonist to jail. You know, that might hurt them. Come and join us, 133693, mornings at 3aw.com.au at 8:45.
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24: Hello, it's Caroline from Transport Victoria. A truck's broken down on the CityLink stretch of the Monash Freeway inbound between the Church Street Bridge and Punt Road. Transurban's crews are helping out. You can still pass in three lanes with a speed set at 40, but traffic's slowing down after Toorak Road. And over the other side of town in Berwick, a tanker truck's broken down on the Princess Freeway. He's contained in the left emergency lane right at the Clyde Road exit ramp. Just be vigilant for people out of their vehicles walking around. And with an RDO today, the freeways are slightly lighter than usual. The heaviest run in is the Westgate Freeway from Grieve Parade in stretches right through to the city exits.
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3: It is 11 to 9. A few minutes ago, I just said, is the fuel crisis over? Have we found other routes, not including the Strait of Hormuz, to get our petrol and our diesel? Because prices have come down dramatically. Yes, the excise has been cut. And contrary to what we were told 2 months ago, rationing hasn't been necessary yet. Emails are also coming in. Mornings at 3aw.com.au. Michael says on this, fuel prices are actually on the rise again. Michael says this is hardly a sign that the crisis is over. Well, we'll get some advice on that later on. And Kate says, since the Premier has claimed there is no evidence of any corruption on the big build, then she must be happy for IBAC to investigate it. Well, Kate, after 9 o'clock, we're going to speak to the man who exposed this corruption. I want to talk to him about parliamentary travel routes, but I also want to talk to him about the big bill, because you are right. Jacinda Allen, 24 hours ago, said there was no evidence of any corruption on the big build. And yet Geoffrey Watson, SC, he'll be joining us in about 15 minutes. He was the one who came up with the figure of $15 to $30 billion. I mentioned wedding vows before as well. Andy Lee and Rebecca Harding, who are engaged to be married, are not going to commit to staying married forever in their vows. And it's also been about 20 years since I saw a bride agreeing to honour and obey her husband. Dee joins us. Dee, good morning.
27: Hi, good morning.
3: So with wedding vows, I know you can stick in whatever you want, but is acknowledging that the marriage might not last forever, or at least until death do us part, is that a common thing?
27: Yeah. I think a lot of people tend to put in their wedding vows these days. I'll try my best to blah, blah, blah. Like, instead of a promise of forever, it's more, I'll try my best to always whatever it might be. Mm.
3: What about brides honouring and obeying their husbands?
27: Yeah, so that was actually in the I do part of the wedding back in the day, and that wasn't actually a legal part. So these days celebrants tend to completely throw that part on its head, and we definitely don't do obey, honour and obey anymore. That's long gone.
3: More's the pity. All right, thank you, Dee. Wedding celebrant there. Jordan Tunbridge, who you hear doing our news, he's a professional wedding celebrant. He does 3 or 4 weddings each weekend. 1-3-6-9-3. Peter, hello.
6: Morning, Tom. How are you?
3: Yeah, good, Peter.
6: I wasn't going to say that. I was going to say, but Tom. Anyway, there I am. The wedding vows, till death do us part, should be until our prenup kicks in.
3: Well, you see, the thing about the prenup is I sort of get that with a second marriage because by definition, if you're having a second marriage, then your first marriage hasn't worked out. So you've got to acknowledge that that might happen. But do you think prenups and things are appropriate for a first marriage?
6: If your parent says you're not getting the inheritance unless you do, of course it goes in.
3: All right. Thank you, Peter. One of the interesting changes to the, one of the many negative changes emerging out of the federal budget is that when there's family wealth involved, families look at ways to try and shield wealth that they bequeath to a younger generation from marriage breakups. And that's now getting harder to do because of the attack on family trusts. Because family trusts are discretionary. You can say, well, I'll give you this or I won't give you this, and the trustee can decide. But if they tax that a whole lot more, it means you won't have a family trust, which means they'll have to guarantee to give wealth to certain generations. And if that son or daughter gets married and then gets divorced, then, well, half that money disappears. Rory, good morning.
9: Hey, how you going, Tom?
3: Good, Rory.
9: I'm a firm believer that love, honour and obey should actually be in the wedding vows, but it should be for both parties.
3: Right.
9: I think relationships are about submitting to the other. And, you know, sometimes you just have to actually work 100% towards the other way. Otherwise, you know, what are you doing? Why are you in the relationship?
3: Well, what if you're asked to do something that's unreasonable, though, Rory?
9: Oh, look, we're not talking about let's burn down a bloody bottle shop. I mean, obviously, it's within reason.
3: Yeah.
9: But you know what I mean? If you're not working towards the other person and trying to build a better relationship or a better union, well, what are you doing?
3: I know a couple where the female half came from Queensland, and she organised to go out for dinner on a night when her husband's football team was playing, and he objected. Was he right to object?
9: I think that it depends on what's going on. If that's a major part of his identity, and she already knew that going in, maybe.
3: Well,
9: but she also has the right to say she wants to go to the netball. You're coming along as well.
3: Yeah. Well, the problem was coming from Queensland, she didn't quite understand how important football is in people's lives here in Victoria. Thank you, Rory. 1-3-6-9-3. Andre, hello.
12: Hello. My wife and I are happily married. She's happily and I'm married.
3: Does she listen to AW?
12: I'll be in trouble now.
3: Okay. Good on you, Andre. Thank you for being so honest. What's the other joke? This is the woman to the man. What's mine is mine and what's yours is mine. How about that? 1-3-6-9-3, mornings at 3aw.com.au, or marriage is a great institution, but who wants to live in an institution at 5 to 9?
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18: Good morning, it's Caroline from Transport Victoria. The two right lanes are closed outbound on the Westgate Bridge not long after Todd Road. It's due to a collision. Transurban's crews are there. You can get past in three other lanes. The speed dropped down to 40, but traffic is banking back very quickly. Also, a truck has broken down on the northbound entry ramp from Eastlink onto the Monash Freeway to head towards the city. You can slip past in the left lane. Transurban crews are helping out. And in Berwick, a tanker truck's broken down on the Princess Freeway leaving Melbourne. It's right at the Clyde Road exit. He's sitting in the left emergency lane. All running lanes are open.
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3: It's almost 9 o'clock. News coming up shortly with David Armstrong. After the news, we're going to speak to Jeffrey Watson SC, Director of the Centre for Public Integrity. I want to talk about the parliamentary travel routes, Annika Wells, Chris Bowen, to a slightly lesser extent, Bridget McKenzie. I get sick as a taxpayer, and I'm sure all of you do too, funding dodgy trips by politicians. But also Jeffrey Watson, with whom we'll speak about that, he's also the man that calculated that between $15 and $30 billion of Victorian taxpayers' money has disappeared into the hands of organised crime from the big build. So we'll look forward to that. Later on in the program, Cos Samaras, pollster, professional pollster, will join us. Jacinda Allum is out door knocking in Bendigo on the weekend. Does this mean she's at risk of losing her state seat of Bendigo East? And also the Teals, who say they're all independent and aren't controlled by anybody, are looking at forming their own political party. 133693 or emails mornings at 3aw.com.au or, of course, in 21st Century Wedding Vows. That's all ahead after the news.
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31: 15 degrees in Melbourne, a shower or two at top today, 19. 9 o'clock, good morning. David Armstrong. Premier Jacinta Allen's claim there's no corruption on the North East Link project has been called into doubt. In announcing the first of the $26 billion project's two tunnels was completed, she declared there is no evidence bikies are rorting the build. Age investigative reporter Nick McKenzie spent years documenting corruption on the big build. He says it's widespread and rampant.
32: This state government, under the leadership of Premier Allen, does not actually want to have a proper, thorough look at all the corruption that has occurred on the big build.
33: Why not?
32: I don't know. I have my theories. The most logical theory is that because the Premier was the minister responsible, she doesn't want to lift under this rock. That's the most obvious theory.
31: Food Bank Victoria is facing the biggest surge in demand in its 96-year history as families buckle under rising living costs. Parents are skipping meals so their kids can eat. CEO Dave McNamara telling 3AW parents are going hungry in silence.
34: The predominance is working families now. I can give you an example. You know, this mum out in the south of Gippsland who drives her car with her kids to school, parks up the car, walks back home, walks back to school when it's time to pick up the kids. just so that she doesn't have to make one extra trip in the car and the kids don't know.
2: A crime scene's been set up in Essendon where a home has been destroyed by fire early this morning. Police say nobody was inside at the time. The Teal Independents are reportedly in advanced talks to form a new political party to counter the surge of One Nation. Here's Michael Packey.
6: A new opinion poll shows One Nation could decimate the coalition to become the official opposition and leave Labor with a wafer-thin majority. The One Nation juggernaut is also concerning the cluster of independents who've snatched Liberal seats over recent years. It's understood the Teals are in talks to form their own political party to counter the surge. High-profile One Nation MP Barnaby Joyce has ridiculed the move, arguing they don't represent the broader electorate.
7: Is there enough gin and tonic to go around? Is there a yacht big enough to keep them on?
6: Liberal Senator Jane Hume says it's hardly a surprise the Teals could formally join forces.
8: Probably the worst kept secret in Canberra.
6: Labor claims it's not interested in the speculation and is focused on governing. Michael Packey, Canberra.
2: ABC boss Hugh Marks has opened up about the broadcaster's fumbling of the international rights to Bluey. The deal saw the rights go to the BBC. It's costing the ABC up to $2.5 billion a year. He admits securing the rights wouldn't have taken a huge sum of money, around $2 million back in 2017, but the ABC decided it didn't want to take the risk. In finance, the dollar, 71.57 US.
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2: Strategy has cost McLaren any points at the Canadian Grand Prix as Kimi Antonelli extended his lead in the Formula One Drivers' Championship. In wet conditions, Oscar Piastri and Lando Norris both used intermediate tyres as the rest of the top 10 started on slicks, forcing both drivers to pit early. Piastri finished 11th, Norris failed to finish due to gearbox issues. The Australian says the team simply got it wrong.
10: Just one of those things where if it rained a little bit more, we would have looked like heroes, but it didn't, so we looked like idiots.
2: Essendon legend Matthew Lloyd's described the Bombers as the worst side in the AFL, saying the side lacks confidence. Bulldogs coach Luke Beveridge is keeping tight-lipped on Cody Waitman's potential return from a string of injuries this weekend. In tennis, Novak Djokovic, Alexander Zverev, and Aussie James Duckworth all posting wins on day one at the French Open. That's the latest news and sport.
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13: Good morning, it's Caroline Ferguson from Transport Victoria. A collision on the Westgate Bridge outbound not long after Todd Road. The two right lanes are being closed off. Transurban's crews are there. Three lanes are still available to you, but traffic's slowing down after the Balti Bridge. It's a breakdown northbound on the entry from Eastlink onto the Monash Freeway to drive into the city. You can slip past, is mostly in the left emergency lane. And a breakdown in Narre Warren northbound after Fullard Road, or push into the centre median strip. And also breakdown on the Princes Freeway leaving the city at Clyde Road. He's sitting in the left emergency lane. Crews are on site.
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31: A shower or two today, a top of 19 degrees. There'll be showers tomorrow, 18. Wednesday, a shower or two, 18. And Thursday, a shower or two, 18 degrees. Friday, more showers forecast with a top of 17 degrees. On the bays today, easterlies at 10 knots, turning northeasterly with waves below a metre. Heathmont, 14. Geelong, 12. The city, it is 15 degrees. David Armstrong, Melbourne Zone, 3AW.
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3: I reckon it's time at 9:07 to end the parliamentary, the politicians' travel rort. So often they manage to take what they say is travelling on official parliamentary business, and it coincides with a friend's birthday party, a son's wedding. We'll speak to the director of the Centre for Public Integrity in a moment. First, though, some emails. mornings@3aw.com.au. John says, with the teen arsonist, what has happened to the Premier's commitment to adult crime, adult time? Well, it's a good point, John. In fact, one thing we know about the Premier, she's actually been out door knocking in her seat of Bendigo East over the weekend. I saw one lady who refused to speak to the Premier and shut the door in her face. Kim says, it seems the only people being punished are law-abiding citizens who make minor mistakes. I agree, Kim. You go more than 10 km above the speed limit, you get a hefty fine, you lose 3 demerit points. You set fire to a business and cause $1 million worth of damage, and you get a slap on the wrist. And on marriage, modern-day marriage vows, women no longer agree to obey their husbands. That sort of died a while ago. But Andy Lee and his fiancée Rebecca Harding have removed the word forever from their wedding vows. So they're acknowledging that the wedding may not work. Rosanna says, what's wrong with the world today if you can't stay with your partner until death and don't get married and don't have children? Amber, good morning.
4: Oh, yeah. Hi, Tom. I was just wanting to understand a bit better what you meant when you said it was a pity that women no longer say obey in relation to their marriage vows.
3: I'm a traditionalist, Amber. I like the old ways.
4: So I think what you're saying is you think women should say they should obey, but men shouldn't.
3: I was joking, and my wife did not say that. I was just pointing out. My mother, when she was married, would have said that she promised to honour and obey my father. That marriage did not last, by the way. It lasted 20 years. And I don't think any woman promises that anymore.
4: No. So I just didn't come across that you were joking. And I'm just a bit concerned with that kind of getting out there in terms of, I know at the moment there are problems with young boys and that message being spread around, and so...
3: Well, should husbands obey their wives?
4: No, I don't think either. I don't know. It's negotiation and discussion and how each, the couple navigates life together.
3: Well, what do you think of Andy Lee removing the term forever from his vows, essentially acknowledging that the marriage might not last?
4: Yeah, look, I think... I don't necessarily think that's a bad thing in terms of each to their own. Some people just say they're just realistic and they know that if you look at statistics, half of marriages don't work.
3: I think it's actually 40%. But look, I take your point. To me, though, it's perhaps setting it up to fail. Maybe second weddings, you might put a time limit on it, but maybe not first ones. Thank you, Amber. But no, I was joking before. I don't expect modern-day women to promise to honour and obey their husbands. But it was very common right up until year 2000, maybe. Okay, so we'll call out Bridget McKenzie this morning. She's a national senator. So 3 years ago, she undertook a trip to Tasmania and said there was official parliamentary business. Going through the records, it seems that the only business she did on the trip was give an interview to a local newspaper about the Labor government allegedly underfunding infrastructure in Tassie, which, by the way, that interview could have taken place over the phone. I mean, you don't have to turn up in person. Almost every interview we do here, for example, is done over the phone. But it just so happened that Bridget McKenzie's trip over the weekend to Launceston coincided with her son's wedding. Now, let's say the trip cost about $1,000. She has repaid $300 of it. But you see, I don't think the trip should have taken place at all. Or then there's Sports Minister Annika Wells, who a while back, you know, flew from Brisbane to Adelaide, allegedly to have a meeting with a colleague. Well, the meeting took place at the colleague's wife's 40th birthday. Now, that trip cost about $4,000. My point is, it's not so much the money here. It's that it is extraordinary how many of these official parliamentary business trips coincide with social events like weddings, like birthday parties. An ex-CS director of the Centre for Public Integrity, Geoffrey Watson, SC, good morning.
0: Good morning, Tom.
3: Whenever, you know, the spotlight has shone on these trips, we're told, oh, well, everything was done inside or within the parliamentary rules. But don't the politicians set the rules?
0: Look, the whole thing is quite unsatisfactory. When you say spotlight, who's placing the spotlight on it? The press. We're dependent upon the press exposing these things.
3: Well,
0: unfortunately, it's not being dealt with at the right level, which is the primary level. We trust our politicians. Well, I'm afraid they've proven we can't do that. So then there's the second level. They should just...

0: That's a very generous donation. It was made by a stockbroker of $20,000, and I think there were some more donations. Douglas Baird and his wife now have the equivalent of about 12 or 13 years' worth of that parliamentary travel allowance, which was stupidly cut from them. So they'll be able to continue the work that they've been doing, talking to schools and groups of young people about, you know, pride and patriotism and sacrifice and the sorts of things that their son represented. But you are right. I mean, it was just penny-pinching by this government. And again, we've got politicians of all stripes rorting the travel system, and yet an older couple who lost their son to a war and they simply want to talk to people about it were denied a $2,848 per annum travel allowance. And by the way, I saw an estimate that Doug Baird over the years has spent $300,000 or $400,000 of his own money. So the federal government contribution was tiny, and it's been cancelled. 1-3-6-9-3 mornings at 3aw.com.au. Calls, emails are ahead, and also in the world of AI, what should young people study at university? That's ahead at 9:19.
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2: Good morning, it's Caroline from Transport Victoria. If you're making your way out of the city on the Westgate Freeway, you'll start winding down from the Bolte Bridge. The two right lanes are closed on top of the Westgate Bridge due to a crash. Transurban's crews are there. They're about to leave. A truck's broken down on the northbound entry from Eastlink. That's if you're driving up towards Ringwood and you want to get onto the Monash Freeway to drive into the city. It's all sitting in the left emergency lane. In Berwick, a tanker truck stopped on the Princess Freeway outbound at the Clyde Road exit. He's in the left emergency lane. And in Narrewarren, a breakdown on Narrewarren Cranbourne Road northbound after Fullard Road. He's sitting up in the centre median, but there are delays from the Hallam Reserve.
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0: 22 past nine, a lot of emails coming in. Mornings at 3aw.com.au. Ian says politicians get elected to Parliament and they start green, but by the time they finish, they come out yellow and bent like a banana. Yeah, that's true. We're going to talk later on about this yet another political party forming. Apparently the Teals want together. They're all notionally sort of separate independents, but there's talk of, you know, Allegra Spender and Monique Ryan and David Pocock forming an actual political party. We're going to speak to Cos Samaras about that after 10. But Joe says, I have a name for the Teals party. They could be called the Karens. Yeah, well, that won't work with David Pocock, but for the others, maybe. And on modern-day wedding vows, Dave says, on the honour and obey thing, if my wife heard that at our wedding, the laughter would have been deafening. Yeah, I don't think – there'd be some girls who want to be very traditional these days, but I've asked the younger ladies who work here, and they say if they're ever married, there is no way they're going to promise to obey their husbands. 133693, escape your pricey telco. 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Una, good morning.
13: Oh, good morning, Tom. Why do the politicians have to fly business class? Why can't they travel with everybody else? Are they afraid someone might talk to them?
0: I think you'll find it's exactly that, Una. They don't want to mix with the hoi polloi.
13: Oh, dear.
0: No, but you're right. In business, Una, unless a trip is – it depends on from company to company, but usually unless you're flying 3 or 4 hours, you go economy. Because, no one, and thank you for the call, no one needs to sit in business. Look, if you're spending your own money, obviously you can, but when it's taxpayers' money and you're just flying to Sydney, just go in cattle class like anybody else does. Amanda, good morning.
14: Oh, good morning. How are you today?
0: Good, thank you.
14: That's good. I'm a marriage celebrant, Amanda Morgan. So the legal vows are, I call upon the people here present to witness that I, blah, blah, take you, blah, blah, to be my lawful wedded wife. I promise to love you, to care for you, and to respect you for all of my life. And I ask them if they would like to add on until death do us part. 95% say yes.
0: So Andy Lee and Rebecca Harding, they're sort of the outliers here, putting not doing it forever.
14: Yeah, well, not doing it forever. Most of my couples want to do it forever because that's what they're thinking on the day.
0: Yeah. And, of course, Amanda, we know that close to half of weddings don't succeed, but they end. Let's just say they end before their time. Doesn't mean they haven't succeeded. But I mean, no one wants to think about that on their wedding day, do they?
14: Definitely not. They don't think about it.
0: No. All right, thank you. Maybe second weddings are a bit different, third weddings. I know a couple of people have been married 3 times. You sort of wonder why they keep doing it. You know? It's like, this has not worked for you in the past. Why is it different this time around? But the thing is these days you don't have to get married anymore. Like in the old days it was considered terrible if you had a child out of wedlock like I did or you – lived in sin, as people used to call it. No one cares anymore. So it seems to me if you choose to get married, you might as well commit, you know, until death do us part, because it's not compulsory to get married in the first place. John, hello.
15: Good morning, Tom. How are you?
0: Yeah, good, John.
15: Just ringing Tom to say about the vows. Yes. You bloody commit to one another. Well, it works both ways. It's not just her saying to you that she'll do as she's asked to do. It's me saying to her, I'll do as I'm asked to do too. And I've been married 56 years, so it's half worked out, I'd say.
0: Do you obey? So whatever your wife asks you to do, you just do it?
15: Well, hey, Tom, the quicker I get it done, the quicker I go on to doing what I want to do.
0: Okay, yeah, that's a good point. There are times in married life where it's better just to sort of bite your tongue and not sort of question something. Rona, good morning.
16: Good morning, Tom. Love your show.
0: Thank you.
16: It's just a bit of a gripe. Seemed to be flying under the radar, but with the new change in the co-payment for my aged care and with the Medibank Medicare rebate dropping down below, I think it's 28%, 24% with private health insurance, my husband and I will be paying over $5,000 a year extra.
0: Oh, that's just the extra amount, is it?
16: Yes, because with the co-payment, we both have package. My husband has dementia, so we get help in the house. So the co-payment there for the year, and then the difference between when they're changing with the Medicare thing on private health.
0: Rona, we did talk about this a bit after the budget. There was so much stuff about capital gains tax and negative gearing and family trust. I perhaps didn't get into it as much as I should, but you're right. I think the co-payment has been cut for people over the age of 65. And the government's own budget papers admit that, oh, I think it's 30 or 40,000 pensioners like you will be forced out of private health because they won't be able to afford it and therefore into the public system. And to me, I look at that and I think, well, you're not really saving that much money, but you are making life that much more difficult for older Australians. Again, I was very surprised about that. You know, there's 10% of the NDIS being ripped off. They should be focusing on that first. Thanks, Rona. And look, good luck with your health insurance. I can say from personal experience, even though it is expensive, it is worth keeping up. And I don't have to tell you that, but I mean, I've got another operation coming up in a couple of weeks, and I've got to say I can see how much it's costing my private health insurance provider. It's costing me a bit too. But, I mean, they're picking up the lion's share, and all of a sudden all those years of payments and not claiming very much suddenly seems worthwhile. David, good morning.
17: Yeah, g'day, Tom. On the lighter side of the wedding vows, on my wedding day, my wife, her English is a second language, and when it came to the line, your lawful wedded wife, her response was, your local wedded wife.
0: I thought she was going to say awful instead of lawful, so local.
17: No, it was local wedded wife, and I just, the crowd cracked up, and I've turned to her and I said, well, is there someone else somewhere else?
0: Oh, dear. And still happily married, David?
17: 100%, mate.
0: Okay, good to hear. There you go. Nothing like mucking up the vows on your wedding day. Two bottles of deportedly handcrafted Heathcote Shiraz coming your way. It is 9:30. News headlines now with David Armstrong. David, good morning.
18: Good morning. The news at 10 o'clock. I'm sorry. Andrew Abdo is the chief executive of the NRL.
0: Mm.
18: He was. He's resigned.
0: Oh.
18: He's moving on to a job. What's the biggest job in Australian sport that is currently vacant?
0: Tennis.
18: Tennis. He will be more than likely the new head of Tennis Australia. So
0: I thought everything was tickety-boo at the NRL and they were raking it in and about to have a new TV deal and Peter Volandis says it's the most popular sport in the world. And
18: well, Andrew Abdo's got it up and flying, but who wouldn't say yes to the job of running Australian tennis and being in charge of the Australian Open, which I'd venture, what, one of the top two or three tennis tournaments in the world? One of the top sporting events in Australia.
0: Runs
18: every
0: itself.
18: Year. It does just about. Anyway, big shoes, Craig Tiley. Anyway, Andrew Abdo, he'll have to move down here.
0: He will.
18: Oh. Inquest today into the deaths of fugitive Desi Freeman and the two police officers that he shot dead. They are coronial inquests. They're set down today. I think it's procedural, much of what's going to be happening today. We're going to keep an eye on that. I'd love this. ABC boss Hugh Marks has opened up about the broadcaster's fumbling and bumbling of the international rights to Bluey.
0: Oh, they sold them for a pittance to the BBC years ago, and they're now worth, some estimates say $2.5 billion. Like, that's 2 years of ABC funding, and they missed out on it.
18: Bluey could fund the entire A. It is crazy, yeah. Mm. He admits securing the rights wouldn't have taken a huge sum of money back in 2017.
0: $2 million to secure the rights versus they're now worth $2 billion.
18: The ABC decided it didn't want to take the risk. And in sports, strategy has cost McLaren any points at the Canadian Grand Prix. Kimi Antonelli won the race. Wet conditions, basically they went out in the wrong tyres.
0: Mm.
18: And Oscar said we could have looked like geniuses or idiots. We looked like idiots.
0: Are you married?
18: Yes.
0: Did your wife on your wedding day promise to obey you?
18: Well, she did, but I think she's gone back a bit on that. No, we are very, very happy. And very, very traditional. About you? Did you tinker with your vows?
0: Yeah, we did. I did not get obey in there. I tried.
18: You did?
0: But no, I didn't get in. Got taken out.
18: You got a prenup?
0: No, I didn't have one of those either. Never have one in the first marriage, only the second.
18: That's all there at 10.
0: Thank you, David. More on 21st century wedding vows later on. Andy Lee and his fiancée Rebecca Harding have decided that they will not commit to staying together forever, which is somewhat pessimistic, but you could also say also realistic. More calls ahead, 133-693, emails mornings@3aw.com.au. And if you're a teenager or in your early 20s and you're wondering what to study in the AI era, could a good old-fashioned arts degree be the thing for you? That's ahead at 27 to 10.
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0: It is now 24 to 10. I've got an email here from Barbara who says, what about all the overseas trips that Melbourne Lord Mayor Nicholas Rees is taking? Yeah, I heard him on the radio. I think it was Sunday morning. That's right, Darren James and Nick on a Sunday. Look, I don't think Lords Mayors should be, that's what they are, Lord Mayors. I don't think they should be taking lots of overseas trips. Nicholas Rees was trying to justify it, saying, look at all the business I'm bringing into Melbourne. Look at this Chinese company which is setting up, you know, in the CBD. At least with Nicholas Rees, the trips appear to be mainly business or all business. Like he's not attending a relative's wedding or having his photo taken with Vladimir Putin like Daniel Andrews did. So I can sort of justify it, sort of, but I agree. You know, the Lord Mayor, oh no, just the Mayor of Frankston. Now, he's been missing in action for a few months. Apparently he's not well or he's doing something to do with his teaching profession. But he also, in the Frankston Council, wanted to set up like his own Department of Foreign Affairs, and I think that would have been a complete and utter waste of money. David joins us. David, good morning.
30: Yeah, hi, Tom. I'm calling from Brisbane, mate. I've been up here on holidays. And been here the last 3 weeks, and I'm flying back to Melbourne this afternoon. But I just wanted to comment on the public transport system up here. We've travelled everywhere. We're both retired, and we've gone in on the bus and the River Cats, and it's been fabulous. Now, it's capped at 50 cents for the ongoing future. Yes. It's a brilliant system, and it's tap and go. I haven't had to worry about a go-kart or anything else. It is so simple, mate, and I reflect on Melbourne or Victoria, and I think, my God, they are just hopeless.
0: Well, David, you are right. We had a week in Queensland last year, and my daughter commented on the same thing. Wow, so she was catching the bus to go and see friends and whatever, and she said, Daddy, it's only 50 cents. And it probably stops fare evasion, because when it's only 50 cents, you think, well, I don't need to evade because it doesn't cost much in the first place. But we still don't have tap and go here. You know, you still have to use a Mikey card. I know they're rolling out an app, but it doesn't work on iPhones yet, and you know, roughly half of people have them. So anyway, David, yes, it's not rocket science. Sydney has a similar system. You can use an app. You can just use a credit card. There's no excuse for not paying. And we are lumbered with this 1990s technology known as Mikey, which we chose to try and develop ourselves. So we could have bought a system back in the 2000s off the plan, and it would have cost a lot less money, and it would have had most of the bugs ironed out of it. And instead, we built one from scratch. And the expectation with Mikey was that it would be so good that lots of other cities would want to buy it. Well, I can tell you there's precisely one city on earth that bought Mikey, and that's Melbourne. Says something, doesn't it? Now, John joins us. What have you noticed, John?
2: Oh, Tom, how are you going?
0: Good.
2: My wife woke up this morning at about just 4 o'clock this morning, saw a reversing beeper from a van, and she got up to have a look. And it was Amazon Delivery Service and delivering a parcel to a neighbour.
0: At 4 a.m.?
2: Sorry?
0: So that was at 4 o'clock in the morning?
2: 4 o'clock in the morning. Apparently they've introduced a new service, so my, you know, talking to other people this morning, they've introduced that early morning delivery service at 4 o'clock.
0: And you get the early morning wake-up. All right, well, that's interesting. I mean, I suppose you avoid the traffic, don't you? All right, John, we might check that out with Amazon. 4 a.m. deliveries. And you could be in the running for the weekly Word on the Street prize, a $1,000 voucher to spend at Imp Jewellery, the handmade and remodelling specialist. And win that, and automatically you'll be in the draw on Friday for our yearly prize, 60 grand towards a Mercedes of your choice, thanks to Mercedes-Benz Brighton. Save on select new and demonstrator models this end of financial year. So, look, in recent times, we've talked a bit on this program about education, and young people have some difficult choices to make. You know, HEX debts can be quite crippling. You know, you can finish university and have $50,000, $80,000, $100,000 of HEX debts hanging over your head. And that's another reason why young people find it so difficult to get into the housing market, because they've already got this debt. And the banks do ask about your HEX debt when they agree to lend you money. But the other big issue is what to study. Now, I know a lot of young men are saying, I want to be a tradie. I want to drive a ute. I want to be a plumber, an electrician, a plasterer, because they feel that working with their hands will guarantee them a job, whereas a lot of sort of white-collar university degrees might not. And then we've got AI. I mean, AI is, you know, could obliterate the human race, according to some people, but it's certainly starting to take its toll on sort of entry-level graduate jobs. An ex-guest, Vice Chancellor and President of Western Sydney University, Professor George Williams. Good morning.
3: Good morning.
0: Well, if someone's got, you know, a reasonable, down here, VCE or the New South Wales, I think you still call it the HSC like we used to, and they can study at university and they can choose things. I mean, apart from professions like law and medicine and architecture, what sort of things should they look at doing to maximise their chances of getting a reasonable job?
3: Well, I think even in those areas, you know, those professions, I think the wicked problem is they've got to think about what the world's going to be like in a few years. Mm. You know, we're thinking at the moment, you know, we might train a nurse who comes in next year. They'll be actually on the ward in 2030. What's that going to look like in a world that is changing so quickly? And at the uni end, I think we know that it's not just reading, writing, and arithmetic. It's reading, writing, and AI. We need to train people to use AI, not just be passive users, but be able to interrogate it. And they need the skills. And to be frank, they also need to be ready for lots of different jobs. My aim is to train people for the jobs that don't even exist yet in about 2030 so they can take on whatever comes.
0: I mean, are you worried that AI will simply replace humans in many categories of job? Like, I read that some accounting firms, for example, and management consulting firms are starting to use AI instead of people at the entry level. Are you worried about that?
3: Yeah, I think that's a really fair concern. And AI is different to other earlier technologies like the Industrial Revolution and the like, which did away with a lot of manual work. We're talking white-collar work, knowledge jobs. What we also know, though, is there's also a massive number of new jobs being created. So that's the key. It's not to train people for jobs as they are now, but to be ready for those new jobs. And actually, we're seeing in key areas that companies, for example, that are embracing AI are actually the fastest growing in employment because they're putting on a lot of people to do different tasks.
0: This may surprise you, but I actually have a Master of Arts degree, an MA. I don't know if it's sort of helped me in what I now do. It might in some sort of strange, sort of ill-directed way. But, I mean, would you still encourage students to do arts degrees?
3: Yeah, look, even more so, to tell you the truth. I think it's gone through a difficult patch in the past, particularly with the pricing, where the Morrison government set it now $52,000 for an arts degree, which is outrageously high and I think unfair. But if you think about what students, these graduates, are going to need in a few years working alongside AI systems, it's the human skills, it's critical thinking, imagination, creativity, teamwork, the ability to think deeply about the world in a way that an AI system doesn't do. And actually, an arts degree is one of the perfect combinations. So if you think about a company like Microsoft, they're saying, we want the technical skills, know your AI, but we really want people who've got those bigger thinking skills, bit of philosophy or whatever it might be. So a mix, actually, is often the best protection for students in the long term.
0: Oh, well, I feel better now when I eventually get sacked from this job. There might be another one. No, but it is interesting because, I mean, I have a daughter who's hopefully going to university in a couple of years, and, you know, she's talking about doing arts, and we've discussed that, and she's got a broad range of interests. But, I mean, I agree with you. I think it can give you a broader perspective on things, but it doesn't necessarily say here's a focus on one thing, but maybe given that the world is so unpredictable, having a sort of a broad knowledge of different things is actually a good idea.
3: Yeah, I think that's your insurance, actually. I think it's higher risk to do something that's more narrow and vocational, where you might do radiography or some areas and you might think, is that going to exist in the same form? Yeah. And you've got a skills attuned to a particular type of jobs. On the other hand, if you're ready for whatever comes and you've got some resilience, adaptability, we know that our arts graduates already succeed, but I actually think they'll do even better in that longer term. But the key is, even an arts grad, I'd say, you want to have some AI, some other technical skills in there as well, because you've got to be ready to work alongside these systems.
0: No doubt. Thank you for your time. Professor George Williams there, Vice-Chancellor at Western Sydney University. 133693, and it used to be that arts is what you did when you couldn't decide what to do, but I don't think that's the case anymore. Anyway, 133693, mornings at 3aw.com.au. And look, already AI is going from something that was essentially amusing. Oh, look, it can do a funny picture. It can sing in different voices, that sort of thing, to something that I'm not convinced it actually thinks, but it's very good at quickly disseminating existing knowledge, and that is worth something. Anyway, more calls, more emails ahead. After 10 o'clock news, I want to have a look at the Teals coming together and admitting what we all knew. They are actually a party. They're sort of like conservatives who believe in climate change. I think that's how you'd characterise them. So the Teal Party, and the very real possibility that both the Premier, Jacinda Allen, who was out door-knocking in Bendigo over the weekend, and the Leader of the State Opposition, Jess Wilson, could each lose their seats at the upcoming state election. That's ahead at 14 to 10.
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1: Hello, it's Caroline from Transport Victoria. The freeways in Arturals are faring really well. It's a bit of a heavy stretch out then on the Monash Freeway between Toorak Road and Warragul Road, and the Westgate Freeway slowing down inbound after the Boltie Bridge. A truck's broken down on the northbound entry from Eastlink as you head up towards Ringwood. To get onto the Monash Freeway to drive city-bound, all contained in the left emergency lane. And another broken down truck sitting in Berwick on the Princes Freeway outbound at Clyde Road in the left emergency lane. All running lanes are open. And the Belgrave and Lilydale lines have resumed between Camberwell and Ringwood following an earlier emergency services incident at Box Hill.
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0: It is 11 to 10. Emails coming in, mornings@3aw.com.au. Joy says, our daughter was recently married and her vows were most untraditional. Her husband promised to pretend to like Collingwood. Well, see, I don't think you can do that. You either love them or you hate them. They're the two Collingwood emotions. There's no spectrum, love or hate. I hate them. John rang us before saying his next-door neighbour got an Amazon delivery at 4 a.m. Anna's emailed us, said that she recently had a delivery at 2 a.m. Gosh. And Margaret says, how about all politicians get the trips that they travel on paid for at the economy rate, and if they want to upgrade themselves, it should come out of their own pocket. Margaret, very good idea. Weather now for Gameswell. Gameswell offers board games, card games and more, plus Australia's best range of jigsaws. They've got 13 locations, plus there's the website, gamesworld.com.au. Currently it's 15 degrees. Our forecast top is 19 with a shower throughout the day. Richard joins us. Richard, good morning.
15: Good morning, Tom. My name's Richard Welch. I'm the Shadow Minister for AI in Victoria.
0: Oh, yes?
15: Yeah. And so I was very interested in your topic and thought I could agree with you wholeheartedly that in education, the education space needs to evolve and change with AI. And one of the effects of AI is it makes knowledge and information at some levels a commodity. Everybody has access to almost infinite knowledge. So it is the ability to marshal that knowledge intellectually that actually becomes the valuable skill for young people.
0: Yeah. So, I mean, I attended a talk on this a couple of weeks ago. It was the Vice Chancellor from Oxford University in the UK. And she sort of said a similar thing. And her view was that, look, AI is here to stay. It's pointless telling students they can't use it. But see, in my view, it's good at summarizing things, but you still got to be able to interpret the summaries that it provides.
15: I think there's a really important word to add to it, and it's the word applied. So you're quite right. If all AI is doing is summarising existing knowledge, then it doesn't help us. But if it is applied to create new knowledge with humans, so let's say engineering, and you have applied AI to engineering, you will get new structures, new buildings built cheaper. If you apply it to medical technology, you will get cures for cancer. So it's not about simply replicating what is, it's how you apply it.
0: Yeah.
15: Is the key word. And what we should teach the kids is not, we shouldn't teach them AI, we should teach them applied AI. How do you use this as a tool?
0: Yeah, okay.
15: To actually get something further.
0: Well, the thing is, the key, all right, well, thank you for your time. It's Richard Welch there, just ringing, Shadow Minister for AI here in Victoria. Look, kids are using it. There's no doubt about that. It's what you do with it. My experience with it is, somewhat less positive. I can see the fun side of AI, but for example, I read a car review recently done by AI, but see, AI can't go out and drive the car, right? So it needs humans to go and drive the car and write their own reviews. Then the AI sort of summarizes the human views. And I look at the AI review and I'm like, well, you don't really know that. You can't, because at the moment, at least, until AI is embodied in a human-like robot, you can't actually go out and drive a car and review it in a genuine fashion. Annette joins us. Annette, good morning.
11: Good morning, Tommy. How are you?
0: Not bad.
11: That's good. You were talking about marriage vows before. I've been married twice. The first time was a father, because the first marriage was perfect, but then after 4 years he cheated all the way through. So that was with a marriage celebrant. Then I got remarried a second time, and the first one was younger than me. The second time was older than me, and we did it with a priest, but we did our own vows. We didn't put honour on a bay. We just made our own vows. He made his, I made mine. You know what, Tom, that lasted 16 years.
0: Right, so your second marriage, where you didn't promise honour and obey, lasted longer than your first marriage.
11: It did. And the funny thing is, when the ex-husband wanted to get married a second time, I tried to advise her, don't do it, he'll cheat. Oh, he won't cheat on me. So how do you think he met you through me? He cheated on me to meet you, and then he was on his third marriage.
0: Right, okay. Well, they'll get the hang of it by about now, you would have thought. Thank you, Annette. Yeah, it's just interesting. I only bring up wedding vows because Andy Lee, the comedian, who quite often comes on our breakfast show, but Andy Lee and his fiancée, Rebecca Harding, have got rid of the words like to death do us part or that we're marrying forever. So, you know, he's sort of essentially not assuming but acknowledging the possibility that the marriage might not last, which is sad in a way, but possibly realistic. Barb, good morning.
16: Good morning.
0: What's happened, Barb?
16: Can you hear me okay?
0: Yes, I can. Go ahead.
16: Oh, lovely. Love your show.
0: Thank you.
16: I'm ringing regarding the Stockpost. I understand they're a charitable organisation. I'm not sure if they're not for non-for-profit, but I'm in Glen Iris and I have a Natuzzi second-hand lounge room suite, which a family with, you know, four, six kids, three kids, any amount of people would love this modular Natuzzi lounge suite. And when the Salvos arrived, they said, no, can't take it.
0: Oh. Well, Barb, I have heard about that because the Salvos have obviously got to be confident that they can sell these items, and I guess they're a bit like any buyer they're looking at. I don't know, you know, obviously I don't know what your lounge suite is like. Look, we might try and get in touch with the Salvos. I know they turn away a lot of clothing and stuff like that because too many people try and dump junk on them, and they're not a sort of a rubbish collection company. Barb, we'll check it out. You can be in the running for the yearly Word of the Street prize, $60,000 towards a Mercedes of your choice. 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
0: The 10 o'clock news with David Armstrong is almost upon us. After the news, we're going to speak to professional pollster Cos Samaras. All sorts of things to look at. The Teals want to form yet another new political party. I've got to say the centre-right vote is being splintered. You've got the Coalition, that's the Liberals and the Nationals. You've got One Nation, and now you've got a new Teal party. We'll find out what that means. There's also the possibility that both Jess Wilson and Jacinda Allen could lose their seats at the upcoming election. 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
22: 15 degrees in Melbourne, a shower or two at top today, 19, 10 o'clock. Good morning. I'm David Armstrong. Tennis Australia is set to announce Andrew Abdo as its new chief executive. Eddie Summerfield reports.
23: Andrew Abdo has led the NRL since April 2020, leading league to be the first footy coach to return in the pandemic. Crowds growing by 58% since 2019, as well as the expansion of the NRL. Abdo resigning from the NRL this morning, poised to take up the lucrative role of leading Tennis Australia and the Australian Open. He's set to replace Craig Tiley, who left Melbourne Park after January's tournament. The Australian Open growing into its own three-week extravaganza, attracting more than 1.3 million people this year. Eddie Summerfield, Melbourne.
22: Inquest into the deaths of fugitive Desi Freeman and the two police officers he shot dead begin today. Retired Homicide Squad Detective Charlie Bezina says the state coroner will hear fresh details about both shootings and the events leading up to them.
24: We're in for some interesting times in relation to how it all led up to that, and the fact that the amount of times that Desi was actually shot by the police, was he justified, and so forth and so on. So there's a lot of people yet to be justified in relation to their actions.
22: The man who uncovered gross corruption on the state's big build has called out the Premier, and her claim there is no bikie-related corruption on North East Link. Jacinta Allen rejected questions. The completion of the first of the $26 billion project's two tunnels on the weekend. Geoffrey Watson, SC, at the Centre for Public Integrity, has told Tom Elliott the corruption is well documented.
26: There should be an investigation into this. I mean, I've recorded evidence. I'm not sure whether the Premier has bothered to read my report. Well, I certainly haven't bothered to call me, by the way.
22: The state's energy minister says households will save an average of $84 a year due to the state's default electricity price coming down. The Essential Services Commission has announced from July 1 there will be a reduction in all five of the state's electricity distribution zones by an average of 5% for residential customers. Lily D'Ambrosio says small businesses, they will also save around $241 a year.
1: These are significant dollar savings back in the pockets of those Victorians. The BDO is coming down because the Allan Labor government is investing in those renewable projects, whether they are the large projects or the small projects that are on top of people's roofs.
22: The head of Australia's spy agency is due to give evidence at the Royal Commission into Anti-Semitism today. The inquiry's second hearing blocked to focus on potential intelligence and security failures in the lead-up to the Bondi terror attack. ASIO Director General Micah Burgess expected to be among five witnesses due to appear later today. In finance, the All Ordinaries down 3 points at the open. Now dollar trading at 71.57 US.
29: Finance with the 3AW app. You have the power of 3AW.